0: It one of the more memorable nights in the 4 years that Nashville SC has been playing at Geodis Park. And maybe the most notable aspect of that comeback win, it wasn't Hani Mukhtar or Sam Surridge or Christian Espinoza coming to the rescue. The two goals to complete the comeback and Jason Palacios' assist on that game winner all came from defenders. And it put a smile on BJ Callahan's face when his mantra of everyone attacks, everyone defends comes to life so viscerally. Last week was fun, but for the boys in gold, the attention quickly turned to a full week of rest and recovery for the first time in a month, and it comes at a good time as Nashville prepares to face a Cincinnati squad that has played some end-to-end thrillers in 2026. Pat Noonan's group has played to the extremes this season. Cincinnati are the highest scoring team in Major League Soccer. They've scored 49 goals. They've also conceded the second most times this season, giving up 47. So tonight, I guess we answer the question, what happens when the unstoppable force meets the immovable object? As Nashville have the best defensive record in MLS, they've conceded a league-best 17 goals this season. Cincinnati pose a litany of different threats. Striker Kevin Denke leads the line, one of the most expensive signings in the history of Major League Soccer. He's got 11 goals in league play. Attacking midfielder Evander is one of the favorites to win MVP this season. The Brazilian has 13 goals and 11 assists. That gives him a league-best 24 goal contributions. Yes, better than Lionel Messi. He can score from anywhere on the field. He can pull strings, attract defenders, and can produce some incredible highlights. Of course, Nashville stars have shown up this season as well. Hani Mukhtar had a goal and an assist in that thrilling win over Columbus. That gives him 15 goal contributions on the year. And it's also a Nashville team that is pretty much at full strength, as it has been, at least as full strength as it has been in months. Patrick Yazbek is back to full fitness. He gives the boys in gold a box-to-box midfielder that can surge forward and join the attack. And Nashville's quartet of game-changing attackers in Mukhtar, Surridge, Espinoza, and Elias Saad start together tonight for only the second time this season. And, as we've just talked about, the defenders can score goals too. Tonight will be about how much Nashville can control the chaos that Cincinnati brings with its end-to-end style of play. It's going to be fun, and there could be fireworks, and we are glad to have you with us, as it's going to be a memorable night again at Geodis Park, I would expect. It is a gorgeous night in Music City. The sun is starting to set over Geodis Park. Partly cloudy skies, 84 degrees, fans filing in, ready to take in another Eastern Conference clash and watch their Nashville Soccer Club, who have been the best and hottest team in Major League Soccer throughout the course of 2026. We mentioned Nashville winger Elias Saad getting the start tonight. It's been quite an immersion for him into this group, coming on loan from FC Augsburg in Germany. Will Bowling and I got the chance to catch up with Elias Saad. You'll hear part of that conversation. We'll take a look at scores from around the league and more to come on the Hyundai pregame. This is Nashville Soccer Club on Super Talk 99.7 WTN.
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0: Nashville Soccer Club hosts FC Cincinnati in a rivalry matchup here on Match Day 23. 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This is a rivalry that goes back to the USL days in 2018, before either of these clubs were even in Major League Soccer. In fact, it dates back to before an NSC player ever even kicked a ball. Nashville was awarded an MLS expansion franchise in 2017, before FC Cincinnati was, even though Cincinnati had already started its USL era in the league right below Major League Soccer. That certainly drew the ire of fans in the Queen City, and a rivalry was born. It has produced some high-scoring, entertaining matchups, both in USL and MLS play, and the newest chapter of the rivalry will be written tonight. One man who is dropping into the series for the first time is Nashville SC winger Elias Saad, who was signed on loan this summer from German club FC Augsburg. Saad has come in and immediately balanced out the Nashville attack, bringing a spark on the left side of the field. The Tunisian international provided a pair of assists in the 4-1 win over Inter Miami 2 weeks ago in his first career MLS start, and tonight he gets the start for only the third time in league play. Earlier this week, Will Bowling and I caught up with Nashville's newest attacker on NSC Backstage. You can hear it airing on the last Wednesday night of every month during the season on 104.5 The Zone. Here was our chat with Elias Saad.
3: Pleased to be joined by the newest Nashville SC winger, Tunisian international Elias Saad, here on the show tonight. Elias, thank you so much for the time. How are you?
4: Yeah, I'm doing good. Thank you very much to be here. I hope you both are also good.
3: We are great, man, and it would be hard not to be great with the way you guys are playing right now. How much fun are you having getting to play right away in a team that is top of the table and on a record pace at MLS this year?
4: Yeah, it's top. It's unbelievable, to be honest. Like, every day is so nice to be on the training ground. And of course, to have these games is nice to play them. And of course, if you win them, you have a great atmosphere in the team. And also outside, you feel that the city likes Nashville, likes our soccer team, and it's good.
5: Well, and you've certainly endeared yourself to the fan base very, very quickly, Elias, especially with that performance with two assists against Inter Miami in that pivotal clash. But I'm sure Nashville fans would love to know more about Elias Saad's footballing journey. Born in Hamburg, obviously you've been playing in Germany for the vast majority of your career, now coming over to Nashville on loan from Augsburg. Can you talk to us about your inspirations growing up? Who are the footballers that you really modeled your game after and idolized growing up in Germany?
4: Yeah, like for me, my biggest idol was Franck Ribéry. He was an unbelievable left winger, and I tried to copy some skills of him. But yeah, my journey was, yeah, I played like just soccer to have fun with my friends. And then, of course, you have to dream to be a professional player one time, but to play also now in America is like, I will never believe this a few years ago. And yeah, I played in Germany in the second division in the Bundesliga also, and was nice there. But I felt like this summer, okay, I need something to change to get out of my comfort zone. And America was a big step. Maybe I hope it will be the right, but I feel now it's been the right choice I've made, and I feel really, really good here. Yeah.
5: Well, you've had quite the journey, as you mentioned, just coming up in those lower levels of German soccer, amateur football at one point in your career, playing futsal as well. Can you talk to us about that background? How did your futsal background help you now playing with Nashville Soccer Club? How has it influenced your game as a winger?
4: Yeah, futsal is like a really tight space. You have a lot of 1v1s, and especially for my play style, how I play, it fits perfect to me. So I learn a lot of it. And I think also now in my soccer games, I can bring these abilities from the last years when I played futsal to the stage, and it helps me a lot in my decision making and finding my teammates to create space and also to beat my opponent. So it was really important for me to do this. And yeah, I played it in my amateur level next to the soccer. So I had played a lot of football or soccer. I played a lot of soccer and futsal, and was really nice. And yeah, it brings me who I am now. Yeah.
5: I just love the Franck Ribéry shout there. What a player. The pace, the blinding pace for all those years, whether it was at Bayern Munich, his years in Italy, of course, with the French national team, just phenomenal. And you come to Major League Soccer and you're inserted into a team that has star players at the MLS level, and what Hani Mukhtar has done in this league. Did you find any common ground to share with Hani? Obviously, both growing up in Germany, how much was he a help to you when you arrived in Nashville to be fully immersed in the squad?
4: Yeah, I think without him, it will be so much harder for me. And of course, it's also nice to have one to speak German. It's easier for me. And yeah, before I did the move, I called him and asked him about everything, and he helped me. And now also he helped me if I have anything I need to do. He's always a guy I can call him and text him. So I'm really appreciate him as a person and also as a soccer player. He's unbelievable. I played now yeah, 3-4 games with him, and makes so much fun because he has so much quality. And yeah, he's a really important person for me to be here. Yeah.
5: Nashville SC winger Elias Saad on loan from FC Augsburg on with us on NSC Backstage. 2 assists in his first career MLS start against Inter Miami, has immersed into this squad quite seamlessly. To dig into that, growing up in Germany, but you do represent Tunisia on the international stage. You played in this past summer's World Cup for Tunisia. Can you tell us a little bit about the Tunisian background and why you felt the calling to represent Tunisia on the international level?
4: Yeah, both my parents grew up in Tunisia, and as a kid, we were always in the summer there. So I have a lot of family there also. And yeah, when I become professional soccer player, they called me, they bring me to the national team. I was really proud, my family. And yeah, since now 3 years, I'm part of Tunisia, and it's always a pleasure to play. And of course, when you have a big tournament like the World Cup, you want to be there, you want to play, and you want to perform also. This World Cup was not our best, but of course, it was a big moment for me to play in the biggest stage of soccer, yeah.
3: Well, you were a part of a match and got into the MLS team of the match day just about a week and a half ago on a really big stage here at MLS as well, as you guys were able to beat Inter Miami and Lionel Messi 4-1. You had a couple of assists in that game. How big of a deal was that for you to prove yourself in a moment like that, playing against Miami, playing against Messi, and how happy were you with your individual performance on the night?
4: Yeah, of course it was. When the club brings you, brings you from Germany here as a player that they wanted, and you have to improve yourself. And for me, it was so important that it goes so fast. So it was my first start, and I could help the team in a big game. And of course, after the game, I was happy. My family was happy, and I think also the chefs of the club, they were happy about what I did. So it was good for me to prove myself and to feel better now and confident more in the next games.
3: Elias, from what you knew about this league in MLS, and maybe what partly Hani Mukhtar told you about this league before you got here to now, what have you learned now playing in a couple of matches, starting a few games, about Major League Soccer that you didn't know before you got here?
4: Yeah, first there's like really good individually quality. Like I didn't know that before. Hani, of course, told me, but as a German, you don't know this. And they have also a big talent player. Like we played against New York Red Bulls. They have young players. They are really, really good, to be honest. And yeah, also the weather, the humidity is different. It's really hard to play. When I watched the games and I couldn't play the first games, I was like, why they don't press? But when I was on the pitch, I was like, okay, it's too hard to press when you defend, attack. So it's really, the weather is different than in Germany. And it's really, really attacking league, I would say. There are a lot of goals, and it's good for the fans, of course, and it makes fun for me as an attacking player to have a lot of creating chances and goal scoring and assisting chances. So it makes fun to play here.
5: Elias Saad with us, Nashville SC winger. What's it like to be on the pitch when Andy Nahar scores the game-winning goal against Columbus this past weekend?
4: Yeah, it was crazy to see the stadium going crazy, shouting, celebrating. It was a big moment, and I think it makes our team like that. We knew now that we can win every game, and to have the trust in every player, and was a crazy moment for us. Yeah.
5: Last thing for you, Elias, as this group is on three straight wins, you're separating yourselves at the top of the table, and here comes FC Cincinnati, another home matchup against a rival that goes back to before the days Nashville was in Major League Soccer. Can you take us inside the preparation a little bit for FC Cincinnati? What are you up against this weekend against a group that has scored a lot of goals but has also conceded a lot of times this season?
4: Yeah, it's, I cannot say our game plan, but it's like, I don't know so much about them because it's, I played the first time against them, but I heard they have very good offensive players and they score a lot of goals. We can create a lot of chances, and if we defend as a team good and have good transition moments, and if we get them to a moment where they don't defend as a team, I think we can win this game. Yeah.
3: Elias, one more thing for you. What has been your favorite thing to eat in Nashville so far? Have you tried any hot chicken yet?
4: No, I didn't try. But to be honest, the American food is not so much mine.
3: Okay.
4: So, I cook, or not me, my wife cooks more at home, so I like her food. But the favorite thing, I think ice cream. I like the ice cream here. It's really good, yeah.
3: What would be your favorite meal back in Germany then? If you guys are cooking, what are you making at the house?
4: Yeah, everything. But my favorite meal will be like a kebab from the Turkish food. Yeah, I like it. But here I didn't try one. I have to try one maybe. But I don't think it's so good like in Germany. They're really top level.
3: Fair enough. Fair enough. I love it. Great stuff with Elias Saad here tonight on NSC Backstage. Elias, welcome again to Nashville. We're glad to have you. I know the Nashville SC fans are thrilled to have you a part of this team. Thank you so much for the time and best of luck on Saturday.
4: Thank you very much.
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0: Our look around Major League Soccer, as always, is brought to you by Geodis, a leading global logistics provider powering the supply chains of some of the world's most well-known and beloved brands. The action started at 3:30 in Seattle as the Sounders played out a 2-2 draw against the Chicago Fire. Dejan Jovalich with a two-goal performance in his debut after he was signed to Seattle from Sporting Kansas City. But it was Robert Lewandowski stealing away an equalizer in the 82nd minute. Chicago still third in the Eastern Conference. They are 14 points back of Nashville in the live standings. Atlanta United currently in action against Charlotte FC. That game is approaching halftime. 1-0 is the Charlotte lead. Idan Toklomati with a 22nd-minute goal. In our nation's capital, DC United. They are below the playoff line in the Eastern Conference, currently scoreless as they host LAFC, who are third in the Western Conference. Down in Miami, Inter Miami are winless in the last five. Hard to believe. They're coming off a loss to Toronto FC, who are well below the playoff line in the East. Now playing another team from north of the border as Miami hosts Montreal. That game also getting close to halftime. It is a 2-1 Miami lead. Casemiro scored his first MLS goal in the 20th minute. Lionel Messi adding the second as Miami looks to snap a skid here. Montreal second to last in the Eastern Conference. Alexis Sanchez, the former Barcelona Inter Milan star, is on the bench. We'll see if he gets on the field to go up against his former longtime teammate Lionel Messi when they were together at Barcelona. Also getting close to halftime in New York, the Red Bulls hosting Philadelphia Union. Philly leads it 1-0. Nashville's next two opponents are going head-to-head as Toronto hosts NYCFC. It is a 1-0 NYC lead near halftime. Nico Fernandez-Mercao with a 29th-minute goal. Coming up in a few minutes, Houston Dynamo will host San Jose Earthquakes. That's a top-four matchup in the Western Conference. Minnesota United, who are below the playoff line in the West, will host Orlando, who are just above the Eastern Conference playoff line. Sporting Kansas City, last place in the league standings on only 15 points. They host Vancouver Whitecaps, who currently lead the Western Conference. At 8:30, it's the Rocky Mountain Cup, a rivalry matchup. Colorado Rapids hosting Real Salt Lake. At 9:30 tonight, the Portland Timbers, who are right on the Western Conference playoff line, play host to Real Salt Lake, who are eighth in the West. Who are second to last in the West. Portland hosting Austin, not Real Salt Lake. Also at 9:30, San Diego will host LA Galaxy. Both of those teams below the playoff line. Tomorrow at 3:30, Columbus Crew, coming off that loss to Nashville, still last place in the East. They host New England, who are top four in the East. And at 6 p.m. tomorrow, St. Louis City, unbeaten in 11. They are red hot, and they host FC Dallas, who have Golden Boot leader Petar Musa leading the way with his 16 goals. 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
0: Nashville Soccer Club are the hottest team in Major League Soccer, leading the league table on 49 points through 21 games tonight. They host an old rival in FC Cincinnati, the only Eastern Conference team Nashville has not yet defeated inside of Geodis Park. Kickoff is coming shortly, but first, the availability reports. FC Cincinnati come with a clean bill of health. Nobody on the injury report for Pat Noonan's group. Meanwhile, Nashville Soccer Club, as close to full strength as the boys in gold have been for months. Only two omissions, Chris Applewhite, the homegrown defender, out with a lower body injury. He has yet to appear in an MLS match this season. And Costa Rican forward Warren Madrigal, also out with a lower body injury. He does have 9 goal contributions for Nashville, but he is unavailable. Now for the starting lineups. FC Cincinnati, 6th place in the Eastern Conference on 8 wins, 6 losses, and 7 draws. Pat Noonan makes 4 changes from Cincinnati's 1-1 draw against Seattle last week. It is a 3-4-1-2 shape and a full-strength lineup for the visitors. 25-year-old Roman Celentano is the goalkeeper. The back three from left to right, Miles Robinson, Matt Miazga back into the starting lineup, and Sammy Gidi, the Ghanaian international. 22-year-old Ender Ekinike is the left wing back. Pavel Buka is the right wing back. He's got 5 goals and 8 assists this season. Obina Wobodo and Gerardo Valenzuela make up the double pivot in midfield. MLS MVP frontrunner Evander is at the 10. Kevin Denke and Kenji Mboma Dem lead the line as the two forwards. Nashville Soccer Club leading the Eastern Conference and the Supporter Shield race on 49 points with 15 wins, 2 losses, and 4 draws. BJ Callahan makes 3 changes from the lineup that beat Columbus last week. The 4-2-2-2 shape with MLS Goalkeeper of the Year contender Brian Schwaki between the posts. On the back line, Reed Baker-Whiting comes in at left back. Maxwell Waleji and Jason Palacios make up the center back pairing. Andy Nahar starts at right back a week after scoring that game winner against Columbus. In midfield, Eddie Toxeth and Patrick Yazbek start together for the first time since April. Elias Saad comes back into the starting 11 as that left attacking midfielder. Designated player Christian Espinoza starts on the right side. And up front, it's the all-star duo Sam Surridge and Hani Mukhtar, who wears the captain's band. A tifo unveils over the supporter section behind the goal to our left. It is 3 Wolves defending a castle here at Geodis Park as the pyros pop off, smoke through the air, and man, is this crowd ready for a rivalry matchup on a Saturday night in Music City. But first, the final word from BJ Callahan. BJ, coming down from the high of that thrilling comeback last weekend, how beneficial was it to have a full week of rest and recovery for the first time in about a month?
6: Yeah, I think having the opportunity that we can kind of get a little bit of recovery and some freshness, but also opportunity to kind of work on ourselves to get a little bit better. That's something that we look forward to.
0: You get Eddie Taxeth and Patrick Yazbek starting together in midfield, first time since early April. What do you want to see from that partnership that they were doing so well in the first half of the season before injuries started to come in?
6: Sure, I think their ability to kind of add another number into our attack can help us, and then the mobility to kind of play in transition, we think will be super important tonight.
0: Cincinnati is a team that has played to the extremes all season long in the attack and defensively. How do you ensure that this game is played at your pace as much as possible?
6: Yeah, we have to match their intensity, we have to match the aggressiveness, but we want to keep the game under control, whether that's with the ball in certain areas of the field or making sure that we're compact and collective and without the ball. But the more we can keep it under control, we more think it's on our terms.
0: Kickoff between Nashville and Cincinnati is next.
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1: 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The lineups are in, players are on the pitch, and 90 minutes of MLS action is set to begin. Another Nashville SC match day kicks off in moments.
0: Nashville Soccer Club is on a blistering pace in the 2026 MLS regular season. 21 matches in, the Boys in Gold have an MLS record 49 points. 9 points ahead of their closest challenger in the race for the Supporters Shield. Nashville has reached this point with control. Tonight, they host a rival hoping to bring chaos. Nashville SC hosts FC Cincinnati on match day 23 of the MLS regular season. for tonight's Blueprint to Victory, presented by LP SmartSide Trim and Siding. Nashville SC must control the chaos tonight. Cincinnati will throw numbers forward. They will leave space in behind, but they thrive in end-to-end track meets. Whether it's by controlling possession or controlling the flow of the game without the ball, Nashville will have to be disciplined and not get caught up in the type of pace that Cincinnati wants the game to be played at. And it is a beautiful night for it. A darkening sky, an 83-degree evening. Nashville Soccer Club will open things up going right to left. The boys in gold huddled up with the gold tops, navy shorts, and gold socks. Cincinnati on the road in their white tops with the orange numbers and trim and orange shorts. Huddled up, they will go from left to right. The center referee tonight is Armando Villarreal. Reasonably quick on the whistle. He averages over 25 fouls per game. That is 10th among MLS referees. The assistant referee is Catherine Nesbitt. The second assistant is Diego Blas. The fourth official, Rubiel Vasquez. And the VAR tonight, Edvin Urasevich. This is the 12th meeting in MLS, or at least in the MLS existence of both of these teams. Nashville has 3 wins, 4 losses, and 4 draws. It is the 16th meeting since they used to play each other in the USL days from back in 2018. But it is a beautiful night for the beautiful game at Geodis Park. Nashville hosting the only Eastern Conference team they have not defeated inside of Geodis Park. Looking to change that today. Looking to pick up a 4th consecutive win and stay at the top and scorching hot. Leading the way in Major League Soccer. Brazilian Evander, the Cincinnati captain, dots the center circle. Villarreal blows his whistle. We are underway at Geodis Park. As Evander drops it all the way back for Miazga, he lofts it long down to the near side, out of play. It's a Nashville SC throw-in. Take me quickly, Reed Baker Whiting, and he plays it ahead to Saad. Fancy feet, Saad surging forward. Mukhtar lays it off Espinoza. Far post strike. It's just across the face of goal. Surridge came sliding in late trying to finish it. But what an early action for Nashville. Saad with the dribbling ability down the left flank, energizing the crowd early. Tough angle for Espinoza. Couldn't tell if he was looking for the back post shot or he was trying to slide it across goal for Surridge making that late run. Sam just couldn't reach it as he slid in centrally. But it's a goal kick for Cincinnati. Roman Celentano teeing it up. Almost a breathtaking start at Geodis Park. There is still a haze in the air from the pregame pyrotechnics. As this Nashville crowd files in, hoping for something halfway as fun as what this team provided a week ago in that comeback against Columbus Crew. A 3-2 win. Nashville trailed 2-1 heading into stoppage time. Goals by Reed Baker Whiting and Andy Nahar turn that game on its head to give Nashville a 3rd consecutive win and maintain its lead at the top of the MLS table and continue to distance itself. Cincinnati trying to build out of the back here. FC Cincinnati coming off a 1-1 draw against Seattle, where they gave up an 82nd minute equalizer. A team that has played some wild high-scoring games this season. Things have settled just a little bit in the last few outings. Ball out of play on an errant combination by Cincy on the near side. Nashville with the throw-in in the opposing half, but it's quickly given up to Cincinnati. Cleared to the halfway line, held up by Kevin Denke, the $16 million man. He's able to get it out off of a Nashville player for a throw-in on the near side. The visitors will throw it in at midfield as they go from left to right. Cincinnati unbeaten in their last 3, but 2 of those draws against Orlando and Seattle, with the win against NYCFC sandwiched in. The throw-in from Geedy just goes straight to the Nashville back line. Certainly not what he intended, and Nashville will build out on the right side with Andy Nahar, the hero of that comeback win against Columbus. And Nahar blasts it long over the top, looking for Hani running into space. Hani collects it, top right corner of the box, holds it up, help coming. This is Saad, it slipped in. Saad saved by Celentano. Taxeth picks it up, gives Surridge left side of the box. Sam on his right foot, drops it back to Yazbek. Now Nahar outside of the 18. Nahar with a strike, and it scorches wide, going low on the ground the whole way, wide left, for a goal kick. If the opening 3 minutes are any indication, this will be some end-to-end action, and Nashville will have its opportunities in transition. And that's simply the case for FC Cincinnati this season. They have scored more goals than any other team in Major League Soccer with 49. The problem is they've conceded the second most with 47. Here they come down the left side, a long through ball looking for Denke. Ashwaki will come off his line and blast it into the Cincinnati half. It is held up by Surridge. He is fouled from behind by Wobodo. Free kick for Nashville on the edge of the center circle. FC Cincinnati games this season have averaged 4.5 goals per game. Simply insane numbers. Of course, Nashville doesn't want that kind of explosive, chaotic, end-to-end matchup. They want to exert more control, but it doesn't mean that they won't take their opportunities to flash on.

0: 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They land right here in Middle Tennessee.
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2: Next minute. Boys in gold threatening early here. Espinoza tees up the corner. Outswinging ball on the way. Cincinnati trying to clear lines. And a whistle for a Nashville handball will give it to Cincinnati. A free kick out of their defensive third. 6 minutes in, no score in a coaching matchup between two guys that are quite familiar with one another. And in fact, good friends, Pat Noonan of Cincinnati, BJ Callahan of Nashville, together on Jim Curtin's Philadelphia Union staff years ago. Both have taken similar paths as far as being MLS assistants, being U.S. men's national team assistant coaches. Noonan was there under Bruce Arena, unlike BJ, who worked for the U.S. under Greg Berhalter's coaching tenure. But they do keep in touch. All of those coaches that were part of the Jim Curtin coaching tree. But a big part of their friendship, as BJ put it, is how competitive they are, regardless of what it is. And tonight it happens to be an Eastern Conference matchup in MLS regular season play. Throw in near side at midfield. Guidi gets it into Valenzuela. Now in Boma Dem, he switches the field of play to the far side where that's Ekinike trying to work his way around Nahar. Ball goes out on the far side. Ekinike saying it was off Nahar. Villarreal is saying, no, it was off you. Throw in for Nashville. Nahar tosses it back to Palacios. He'll roll it to Brian Schwaki, Nashville's goalkeeper of the year candidate in his lime green goalkeeping kit. Brian Schwaki clips it into midfield. One by Cincinnati, quickly taken back by Nashville. Nahar switches it diagonally to the near side. Surridge hustling to keep it in play. He does near midfield. Back centrally to Taxef, who collides into Valenzuela, gives the ball up. Cincinnati is on it. Here comes Pavel Buka down the right side. Nice spark. Buka's had this season, a career year already, with 5 goals and 8 assists as the right wing back. And the wingbacks oftentimes are some of the most dangerous attacking threats for Cincinnati. Asked to do a lot playing up and down the field. Maybe it's one reason why they play such an open brand of soccer. But so often Cincinnati have those wingbacks that can hurt you. Years ago it was Alvaro Barreal. It was Luca Orellano just after that. This season it's Pavel Buka and Ender Ekinike. Really stretching those wide areas, and they're a part of the number Cincinnati loves to throw forward. Yazbek fouls Valenzuela deep in the Cincinnati half. Free kick for the visitors. 9th minute, no score. Nashville inside of Geodis Park has 2 losses and 1 draw against Cincinnati. The last time Nashville defeated Cincinnati in Music City back in July of 2021, a 3-0 victory for the Boys in Gold over at Nissan Stadium, where the Titans are currently wrapping up their preseason game against the Chicago Bears. That's why we're on 99.7 WTN tonight. Glad to have you with us. I'm Lucas Panzeca. Matt Miazga pressed by Mukhtar. He's able to get it back to Celentano. Nervy moment for Cincinnati, playing with fire at the back. Now Evander on the ball. Rainbows a switch to the near side. Buka with a one-time pass. Drops it to Guidi. Back into midfield for Obina Wobodo. Maybe the most underrated player of this Cincinnati squad, Wobodo. The Nigerian midfielder goes both ways, covers so much ground. Former designated player with this team. Here comes Cincy left to right. Ekinike on the far left side. Drops it to Evander. Evander, the man that can make things happen more than anybody for the visitors. That time, though, he just floats his switch out on the near side, holds up a hand in apology. That ball well behind Pavel Buka, and it's a Nashville throw-in. 11th minute, and

0: a banner waving in the backline supporter section behind the goal to our left that reads, "I will always love you." Flags at half-mast here at Geodis Park. A moment of silence pregame for the late, the great, the queen of Tennessee, Dolly Parton, and her passing earlier this week. Lots of Dolly on the playlist tonight at Geodis Park, as it should be. Nashville, hopefully with a win to commemorate an incredible life lived. Surridge switches to the far side, settled by Nahar, gets around his man. Nahar loses control on a heavy touch. Man, Nashville covering so much ground there. Switching the field with the snap of a finger. That was a bomb by Surridge from the left flank to the right flank for Nahar. Nearly had Andy into the 18. So Matt Miazga now will creep out with the ball at his feet. Miles Robinson now, the U.S. international, was part of the World Cup squad this past summer. He didn't feature much for the United States. Nashville wins it back in midfield with Tagseth. Progresses to Hani, holding it up. Back to the midfield line, drops it to Yazbek, who plays a through ball down the right flank. Espinoza in space, enters the final third. Cross coming in. Saad can't get a good touch on it. Wobodo just touches it out of play on the far side for a Nashville throw-in. From the far touchline, Nashville in the final third. Armando Villarreal is having a quick chat with Hani Mukhtar. What about? I'm not sure. Quick back and forth between Nashville's captain and the veteran referee, and now we're back underway. Nahar drops it to Palacios, back to Andy. Nahar takes his dribble to near the end line, cuts it to Espinoza, top right corner of the 18. Christian tries to cross in, gets deflected on the way, and gets scooped out by Giddy. It's settled in the center circle by Waleji. Nashville can continue to apply pressure. Far right side again for Nahar. Through ball to the end line. Espinoza can get a one-time cross in. Here it comes, straight to Celentano, the 25-year-old goalkeeper, former Indiana Hoosier. Cincinnati's number of goals conceded this year, I wouldn't say reflect too bad on Roman Celentano. He's a good goalkeeper in this league. Injuries at the back, mistakes at the back have plagued Cincinnati and just generally their style of play this season. Here comes Evander charging towards the edge of the final third. Long range strike. Schwalke has to dive to his right to stop it. Ball was skipping low to the ground. That was from 30 yards away. And nobody in the Eastern Conference can do it quite like Evander when it comes to those shots from well outside of the 18. Six goals from outside of the box this season for the Brazilian, and he is just a human highlight reel. An MLS All-Star for a third straight season, 13 goals, 11 assists, leads the league in goal contributions. Constant threat. Here comes Elias Saad on the left wing, cutting onto his right foot. Saad, top of the box, still Saad, looking for an angle. His shot is blocked. Buka comes away with it, gives to Evander, who drops it to Giddy. The defender dribbles forward, tries to play a line-breaking ball on the ground to Demke, who holds it up at midfield, and it's out of play near side off Nashville for a Cincinnati throw-in. Right on the midfield line between the two coaches, B.J. Callahan on the near right side, has orchestrated this start through 21 matches, 49 points, an MLS record. Callahan in his short sleeve, black polo, black pants, hands on hips, looking on. The records keep coming for Nashville, as they are one win away from tying the single season club record of 16 that was set in 2025. And with plenty of time in the season left to shatter that record. Yazbek dribbling from the base of midfield, advances it into the center circle for Saad, back to Yazbek. Patrick filters a through ball on the right side. It ends up at the feet of Espinoza. And his through ball goes down the right channel for Mukhtar, trying to get around Miazga, just can't do it. Would have had Hani through. Foul on Nahar, who was pestering Ekinike, and it's a free kick for Cincinnati from their defensive third. As we enter the 16th minute, no score between Nashville Soccer Club and FC Cincinnati. Great to have you tonight, whether you're listening on Super Talk 99.7 WTN Hendersonville, Nashville on the 99.7 app or watching on Apple TV with the home radio broadcast audio. Appreciate you being with us. I'm Lucas Panzeca. Jackson Williams is our producer. Nashville has posed the bigger threat so far in the first half. Here a foul on the boys in golden midfield will give Cincinnati a free kick from left to right. Quick look at the numbers so far. Cincinnati with 57% of the possession, but Nashville's already mustered six shots, two on target. One especially that really tested Celentano, a screamer from outside of the box from Mukhtar. That Celentano had to swipe away from the top right corner of his goal. Valenzuela, near side to Guidi. He goes long. It's chested down by Denke. Quick 1-2 with Mboma Dem. Now Evander plays it to Denke. 11 goals in league play for Kevin Denke. Came over from the Belgian league last year in what was then an MLS record $16 million signing. Of course, that was broken by the Emmanuel Latteloth signing to Atlanta and then by the Heung-Min Son signing from Tottenham to LAFC. But nonetheless, Denke has been as advertised for Cincinnati. Here's Ekinike buzzing around the top left corner of the 18. Gives off to Evander, back to Ekinike. End line, cutback pass on the way. Deflection into the side netting, out of play for a corner kick. And if that had been about a foot more in, that could have caught Schwaki and beaten him near post on a wicked deflection. First corner kick of the night for FC Cincinnati. As we get into the 18th minute, it will come from the far flag. Evander will tee it up. Wearing the blue captain's band on his left bicep, the 28-year-old Brazilian from Rio. Right hand in the air. The approach, the service, in swinging, headed out by Waleji. Tagseth now dribbling away from the 18. Counter-attacking moment for Nashville that was not capitalized on as Eddie's pass looking for Mukhtar got intercepted by Wobodo. Gets rolled back to Celentano. So it'll be interesting, the phases of this game, because there will be some frenetic end-to-end stuff. It's just the nature of playing FC Cincinnati, and Nashville, as we said, will look to attack that space on the counterattack. Space that will absolutely be there. Here, Yazbek wins it in midfield, drops it to Reed Baker-Whiting. But the boys in gold also want to settle it. As BJ Callahan put it with us just yesterday, we want to get the game back to pictures we're familiar with. And for Nashville, that is not a track meet. So they want to have the maturity to slow the game down in possession or doing it by settling it into their mid-block, by forcing Cincinnati into advantageous areas for Nashville. The boys in gold do not feel like they have to have the ball to control the pace of a game. 19th minute, here it is Cincinnati who has the ball. The right-sided center back, Guidi, progresses down the near touchline for Buka. It's off Baker-Whiting and out for a throw-in about 10 yards into the Nashville half. Quickly into Valenzuela, he drops it to Miazga. Former Red Bull man, had a great start to his career in MLS before earning himself a move to Chelsea. Didn't quite work out in Europe, though, for Miazga, and he's back in MLS where he's enjoyed a resurgence. The 2023 MLS Defender of the Year upon returning to the league, a year in which Cincinnati won the Supporters' Shield. Nashville back on it with Jason Palacios at the back. 20th minute, no score. Cincinnati team that consistently finds itself in the top five of the Eastern Conference at the end of the regular season in the Pat Noonan era, and he took over a mess, a team that had come off three consecutive last place finishes in Major League Soccer. And Noonan came in, stabilized it quickly, has finished top five or better in the East every year, has not gotten over that Eastern Conference finals hump. Surridge trying to go long over the top to Mukhtar. It's clipped out, but Tagseth pounces on it, gets it to Hani near the top of the 18. Mukhtar Step over. Mukhtar trying to slip in Espinoza. It's blocked out by Robinson. Ekinike chasing to the far touchline. Keeps it from going out and being a Nashville throw-in in a dangerous area. And then he's fouled from behind by Espinoza. It's a Cincinnati free kick. Scoreless. Noonan leading this group into Geodis Park, where Nashville is unbeaten this season. The only team in Major League Soccer that is still unbeaten at home. As Celentano sends the free kick fluttering into the Nashville half. It's held up by Denke. Man, so physical when he brings the ball down. Gives it off on the left side. Evander switches it to the near side. Settled in the box by Buka, giving to Mboma Dem. And it's won back by Nashville. Physical defending by Saad, tracking back, but quickly Cincinnati takes it. Edge of the final third, this is Evander. Giving to Mboma Dem. He loses track of the ball, but it deflects to Denke, trying to find the angle for the shot. Leaves it wide right side. Buka tries to send a low cross in, blocked by Reed Baker-Whiting. Saad pounces on it in space. Nashville trying to spark a counter. Down the left side, through ball play to Sam in stride. Enters the box, top left corner. Surridge cross to the back post. Goes straight to the feet of Robinson, who will be able to dribble it away from the 18 with Espinoza in chase. And Christian, with the shoulder shiver into the back of Robinson, sends him tumbling. And it's another free kick for Cincinnati in the exact same spot as the last one. Close to that far touch line in the defensive third. So Cincinnati's transition defending has been a little bit better here in the early stages. Robinson a little slow to get up here. And things have settled for FC Cincinnati, who in the first half of the season, certainly before the World Cup break, were just in an abysmal place. It was exactly that got Cincinnati eliminated from CONCACAF Champions Cup by Tigres, the team that went on to win the competition and beat Nashville in the semifinals. As Cincy, in their second round of CONCACAF Champions Cup play, the round of 16, had a 3-0 first leg advantage over Tigres and then gave up 5 goals in the second leg on the road in Monterrey to end up crashing out of the competition. But things have settled. Miles Robinson, Matt Miazga, back to full health, playing a little bit cleaner at the back as well. Still, though, just by the nature of Cincinnati's open, attacking, aggressive style of play, there will be those opportunities for Nashville. There have been those opportunities in the first 23 minutes tonight. Still scoreless. Palacios. Ball at his feet. Goes wide right. Nahar. Andy. Cuts it around a man. Slips Espinoza through right side. Christian entering the box. Nice move to the end line. Cross on the way. Headed up. Settled by Nahar. Still on the right side of the 18. And Nahar can add another wave here. Drops it to Yazbek. His one-time cross is deflected. Celentano has to come in and punch it out. It's collected outside the box, this time on the left side by Saad. So Nashville still hovering. Waleji, Yazbek, right side, back to Nahar. He cuts onto the left foot, back onto the right. Nahar, Andy, tries an outside of the foot cross, and it's blocked out by Cincinnati. Valenzuela then will dribble it out of danger. Ahead to Evander, and he's got Tagseth bear-hugging him around the waist, and Tagseth is whistled. The Norwegian nuisance, starting next to his midfield partner, Patrick Yazbek, for the first time since April. That's when injuries really came into play for the both of them, Yazbek especially. The midfield that really ran the show for Nashville in that electric start to the season. 25th minute, no score. FC Cincinnati and Nashville Soccer Club. Number one, hosting number six in the Eastern Conference here at Geodis Park. Lucas Panzica with you on Super Talk 99.7 WTN. Wide left side, Ekinike drops to Evander in midfield. He has space to dribble into. Evander approaching Yazbek, drifting centrally, whips it forward to Mboma Dem, who can't control it, and it's knocked back to Schwaki by Baker Whiting. And Evander will just float all over the Nashville half. Sometimes he'll be the highest player up the field for Cincinnati, as he is now in the press. Sometimes he'll drop in, pull strings in the pockets. He can play players in. He can strike it from 30 yards out. A do-it-all man. If you need any indication of Evander's ability to score absolute worldies, he has 13 goals in league play this season, but he has 7.6 expected goals. So the analytics say he should only have 7, maybe 8 goals on the year. He has 13 because of the low percentage strikes that just find their way into the back of the net. A special talent in Major League Soccer. Here's Espinoza, wide right side, drops it to Hani. Nahar and Hani going back and forth. Nashville now with possession in the Cincinnati half as the boys in gold go right to left. 27th minute, scoreless. Back to Andy on the right side. Sneaks around his man, gives to Eddie Tagseth, who is fouled from behind. Wobodo came in physically. Eddie will stand over the free kick. Right at the edge of the final third in the Cincinnati half. Just rolls it back to Waleji. Squared to Palacios. Provided the game-winning assist against Columbus last week on a nice ball fizzed in to Andy Nahar, who scored the winner late in stoppage time. That late comeback. Thrilling stuff here at Geodis Park. Saad to Surridge. Back to Surridge. His strike is blocked. Combination from Nashville in the box is blocked. Didn't even get to Celentano. And Cincinnati comes out with it. And Mboma Dem rolls it back to Miazga, who drops it back to Celentano. And the goalkeeper knuckles it long to the near side, looking for Buka, the right wing back. And it bounces out for a Nashville throw-in. Near side, near midfield, Reed Baker-Whiting will come over. The 21-year-old making his 7th MLS start of the season. Scored the equalizer against Columbus. It was the defenders making that late surge. Reed Baker-Whiting the equalizer, Nahar the winner, Palacios assisting the winner. As Espinoza fighting for the ball on the end line, sees it go out for a goal kick. And BJ certainly loved that. The mantra he's been touting since the moment he arrived in Nashville: everyone attacks, everyone defends. And Nashville put that into practice quite literally last Saturday. And BJ told us it's a game defined by moments, and everyone on the field is going to go hunt for those moments instead of just waiting for the likes of Hani or Sam Surridge to come save the day. And last week it was Nahar, Reed Baker-Whiting, Palacios hunting and finding those moments to come back against Columbus Crew, the arch rival of tonight's opponent, FC Cincinnati. Celentano plays it to the near side for Guidi. His ball is out on the near touchline, but it is off of Baker-Whiting and an FC Cincinnati throw-in. 29th minute, no score. One thing about playing this team, there will be goals as Villarreal blows the whistle for a water break. Both teams will come to the near touchline here about a half hour in. 81 degrees now, humid in Music City. Partly cloudy under a night sky at Geodis Park. Cincinnati has not played in a scoreless game all season. And they've not had a lot of moments to speak for to really test Brian Schwaki so far. Nashville doing a nice job at making sure the game is played at their pace, but the boys in gold just trying to find a way to pick the lock. But when you roll through the numbers of Cincinnati season, some of them just become more and more eye-popping. when you talk about playing to the extremes with this team, FC Cincinnati this year has averaged 2.3 goals per game. If the season ended today, that would be the fourth best mark in a single season where 20 or more games are played in Major League Soccer history. On the other end of that, Cincinnati has allowed 2.24 goals per game. And if the season ended today, that would be the fifth worst mark in the history of Major League Soccer. So when we say Cincy plays to the extremes, it is quite literal. They are one of the best attacking teams in the history of the league this season. They are one of the worst defending teams in the history of MLS since it began in 1996. Christian Espinoza and BJ Callahan having a one-on-one conversation on the near side. BJ gesturing. And we'll see what Espinoza comes out with following the hydration break as both teams start to retake the field. Thirty-second minute of this scoreless game, a rivalry renewed. 16th meeting all time if you go back to the USL days. That 2018 USL season where Nashville and Cincinnati faced off four times. All four were draws. But in the Eastern Conference playoffs, that draw did lead to a penalty shootout that Cincinnati won. It is the 12th meeting since both clubs have been in Major League Soccer. Nashville has three wins, four losses, and four draws in those fixtures. Cincinnati in possession with Evander on the far left side, pestered by Palacios, who takes it away from the Brazilian. Jason can spark the counter. Espinoza running free down the right side. Palacios plays him through. A little too heavy there. Christian rescues it on the end line. Cross in. Surridge header. High and wide. It's a corner, though. Corner kick. Must have deflected off of Sam Surridge's defender there. Just a little too heavy on the through ball from Palacios. Great effort by Espinoza to keep it. And they'll say that it went off the head of Miazga. So Nashville will have a corner kick from the far side in the 33rd minute. Second corner of the game for the boys in gold. Espinoza will provide the service. Nashville's assist leader this year with 10. Outswinging ball fizzed in, headed out of the box. A lot of pace on that cross. Hani, though, collects it on this near left side. Hovering edge of the final third. Gives to Yazbek, who drops to Nahar at the edge of the center circle. Nahar shares it to his right to Taksev. Eddie advances his dribble a few paces. Squares it to Yazbek. Keeps it going to the left side for Saad. Has a little bit of space, and it's closed down by Evander. Saad, though, leads him self, his own dribble along the top of the box and has a cross in deflected out. It lands at the feet of Andy Nahar. Now Yazbek back to the near left side. Reed Baker Whiting. Reed gives to Saad. Cross on the way, and it's nearly bundled in as an own goal, but Celentano came up with the save. Awkward touch on it from Miles Robinson, who was trying to defend the cross. It was coming right at him, hit high at the six. And he had a poor touch on it. It immediately got deterred backwards, and Celentano pounced on it. And that would have been a tough way for Cincinnati to concede, but Nashville still knocking on the door. Cincy with the ball over the top looking for Denke. Waleji matching Denke's physicality, able to get it off of Buka and out of play on the near side for a Nashville throw-in. There's a battle to watch tonight. Kevin Denke, Togo International. He doesn't tower in stature at 5'11", but a stocky build, Denke. He can hold off defenders very well. Has great control with those long balls coming to him to hold it up. So that matchup between he and the 6'2 Maxwell Waleji will be a key one, certainly, especially when Cincinnati is playing those long balls to the number 9 up front. 35th minute, no score. Yazbek at the base of Nashville's midfield brushes it to Waleji. Maxwell dribbles a bit towards the halfway line, gives to Reed Baker-Whiting. One-time ball centrally to Yazbek, intercepted by Denke. Played into the center circle for Evander, dropped to Wobodo. Now Valenzuela, pressed by Nahar, fouled by Tagseth. Going down to the center circle, it's a Cincinnati free kick. So, 36 minute. We do not have a breakthrough yet in this Eastern Conference rivalry. Didi on the near side, pressed by Saad, who deflects his advanced ball out for a Cincinnati throw-in. No, it'll be a Nashville possession. Reed Baker-Whiting takes it, immediately dumps it into midfield for Yazbek, who swings the hips, plays it forward for Mukhtar, center circle. Hani accelerates out of the center circle, right to left into the Cincy half, straight at Valenzuela. Mukhtar still going, and now lays it off right side for Espinoza. It's dropped into midfield, Yazbek. The Australian has space. He slips Espinoza down the right side. Christian sizing up across, instead drops it for Patrick. Back to Christian Espinoza. Rolled backwards for Palacios. Every Nashville player not named Brian Schwaki in the Cincinnati half right now. Here's a long cross on the way. Yazbek nearly caught Celentano. It just lifted over the bar. Celentano must have got a fingertip on it. Out for a corner. There's no way Yazbek was going for goal. He was basically hugging the far touchline, but that cross threatened Roman Celentano. He certainly got a fingertip to it. And it's a Nashville corner from the near side. Third of the game for Nashville. First one from this near flag as they go right to left. Espinoza plays it short outside of the box. Eddie, he will back post cross it. And Palacios looking for the header. And sees it go wide for a goal kick. Well wide. 38th minute. No score. So Nashville has controlled these last few spells, but haven't had much in terms of legitimate goal-scoring opportunities since the opening moments of the game where Nashville nearly scored about a minute in. Here comes Cincinnati now. Denke charging towards the back line. And he goes wide right to Buka, dropped into midfield Wobodo. Nigerian in his 115th MLS appearance sprays it wide left side. Ekinike sizes up Nahar, will go at him. Ekinike cuts onto his left. Now Palacios comes over for help. Ekinike still going towards the end line. Jason intervenes, takes it away, and Nahar is the one that comes out with the ball. Andy just has to scoop it clear, settled by Wobodo. Cincinnati in possession. Miazga at the back, pressed by Mukhtar. And it's pickpocketed. Valenzuela pickpocketed by Yazbek, surging forward. Yazbek on his right foot. Patrick, he's robbed from behind by Valenzuela, who repays the favor, tracking back. But Palacios intercepts a ball to maybe re-spark a Nashville counter. Jason wide right side to Christian Espinoza. Top right corner of the 18. Espinoza towards the end line. Cutback pass blocked. Leaks out of the box to Ekinike. He's pressed from behind by Espinoza, but accelerates away from him. But good sliding challenge by Yazbek to win it back for Nashville, and Waleji collects possession in the Nashville half. Saad drops it back to Waleji, who has to chase it down at the near touchline. Tagseth. Waleji. Excuse me, Palacios. Now Waleji. Going long down the left side, settled by Surridge's right foot. Sneaks around Gidi. Surridge dribbling infield now, gives to Tagseth. He drops to Yazbek. It's cycled to the far right side. Nahar advancing to the top of the box, leaves it for Mukhtar. Hani tries a long strike off balance, blocked by Wobodo. And Evander gets on it at the far touchline. Trying to twist and turn away from Hani Mukhtar. Evander tugged a bit from behind by Hani, and it is a free kick for Cincinnati. So a restart for the visitors in their own half as we enter the 41st minute of the Renaissance first half. No score yet. And to be quite honest, not many would have predicted that there would be zeros on the board approaching halftime in a game like this. Probably favors Nashville a little more than it does FC Cincinnati. Yazbek and Mukhtar handling it at the halfway line. Hani goes wide right to Nahar. Mukhtar. Back to Palacios. Now Olegi. Advances to Reed Baker Whiting, but ranging over to defend it is Gidi. Cincinnati trying to establish control in midfield. Denke chesting it down, holding it up, and now wheeling down the near right side with Palacios and Chase. It's pickpocketed by Saad. And Elias gets poke-checked by Wobodo as it rolls back to Yazbek, the deepest-lying Nashville player. 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Palacios. Pensive on the ball, has plenty of time on it. Just pushes it ahead to Yazbek. Back to Jason. Shouldn't be too much added time. Oh, nice dummy by Surridge, and it allows Saad to pick it up down the left wing. He is stopped by good recovering defending from Cincinnati, ushering Saad back to the near touchline where he has to drop it to Togseth into midfield. Yazbek leaves it for Palacios coming up from behind. Palacios goes wide right. Espinoza. Nahar, 1-2 for Espinoza to the end line. Espinoza's cross on the way. Surridge is there! Breakthrough! 43rd minute header, Sam Surridge! Goal of the season. Nashville strikes first. An absolute dime to the back post. Surridge posterizing his man. Right on top of Pavel Buka. Into the left side netting. Nashville 1, Cincinnati 0. Espinoza collects his 11th assist in league play. And Geodis Park comes alive. Two of Nashville's all-stars combining one of the best crossers in Major League Soccer to one of the best finishers. Big collision here in midfield. Wobodo came together with Togseth, who's down and in pain, and Obinna Wobodo will get booked. It's the first yellow card of the match. He is arguing, not happy with seeing the yellow card. Obinna Wobodo, he's still talking to Armando Villarreal, gesturing emphatically, pushing Nashville players away from him. Was just a collision in the middle of the field. Togseth immediately went down in pain. He is back up on his feet. Get a look here. Oh, no question. It's a heavy challenge from Wobodo. He may get some of the ball, but just the way he collides into Togseth and goes straight through him warrants a yellow, and he goes into Villarreal's book. Andy Nahar, by the way, with the secondary assist on the goal. He's got three goal contributions in the last three games, Nahar. He's up to six assists on the season. Coming off a year where he had a career-high 10 last season. So a spark for Nashville. 3 minutes of added time. 20 seconds of them have been played. And the boys in gold will want to control the last 2.5 of this renaissance first half, take a lead into the break, potentially tack on another. Takseth and Yazbek trading passes back and forth. Starting together in midfield for the first time since April. A welcome sight to see for two midfielders that just complement one another so well. Yazbek, so box-to-box, can be end-line to end-line at times. Surging forward as a late attacker. Takseth, the way he can cover ground, win possession back on the repress, frustrate opponents. But here comes Cincinnati. A ball carved into the right side for Buka. He tries a cross in. That's blocked by Baker Whiting. Reed collects it, dribbles away with it, and advances it to Surridge on the near side. Sam dribbles infield, switches a long through ball to the far right side. Espinoza, sprinting, catches up with the ball before it goes out of the far touchline. Here comes Nashville on the counter. Espinoza, long cross in, headed up and out by Cincinnati. Excellent header to prevent Nashville from doubling the lead from Giddy, the Ghanaian defender. Nashville settles into possession in the Cincinnati half. Takseth dribbles forward, drops to Oleji. 1 minute remaining of added time. Saad, Takseth back to Saad, intercepted by Wobodo. But one straight back by Nashville. Yazbek on the repress. Here's Mukhtar, top of the box, slipping. Saad is a little behind the Tunisian international. And now a late whistle from Villarreal. They may call a retroactive foul here. I'm not sure which action Villarreal is blowing the whistle for. There's a Cincinnati player down, Evander, picking himself up from the middle of his own half. Getting another look at that cross in from Espinoza. Again, came in with so much pace, but Giddy got ahead on it. Free kick for Cincinnati. Nashville energized here after the 43rd minute opener by Surridge, who is making his case to be a part of the Golden Boot race here in the Major League Soccer season. Sam's 13th goal in league play. He is now 3 goals back of the leader, Petar Musa of FC Dallas, who will be in action tomorrow. There's the halftime whistle from Armando Villarreal. Nashville leads FC Cincinnati 1-0 on a late first half goal by Sam Surridge. The boys in gold take the momentum into the dressing room. And the Transcard halftime report is next. 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
0: Nashville SC 1, FC Cincinnati 0, as we welcome you into the TransGuard Halftime Report on Supertalk 99.7 WTN. Lucas Panzeca with you, Jackson Williams, our producer. The threat was there early from the boys in gold. Then the first half settled a little bit. Nashville just poking and prodding, looking for that opener. The first 45, not nearly as open as maybe FC Cincinnati would like, but it came, the breakthrough, in the 43rd minute. Sam Surridge on the back post, getting on the end of a Christian Espinosa cross. A dime of a ball whipped in with pace. Surridge's header right on top of Pavel Buka, buried into the back of the net, and Nashville's number 9 has his 13th goal in MLS play. It is his 15th goal in all competitions. Christian Espinosa collects his 13th assist in all competitions. It is his 11th in MLS play. He leads Nashville SC in that category. So, Nashville takes that momentum into the break, and it'll be interesting to see how FC Cincinnati comes out in this second half. A quick look at the numbers. Nashville ultimately with 54% of the ball in that first 45. 11 shots, 4 of them on target. FC Cincinnati mustering only one shot in that first half. Really not much of a threat from Kevin Denke and Evander. Nashville constricting that incredibly dangerous Cincinnati front line very effectively. The fullback defending has been on point tonight from Nashville. So much of what Cincinnati does well is they create numerical advantages with the wingback surging forward. Pavel Buca on the right side, Ender Ekanike on the left side. Reed Baker-Whiting and Andy Nahar have kept those players in check while also contributing to the attack. A lot being asked of those two players tonight, but they are being very effective at the moment, as Cincinnati just has not had much of a goal threat so far in this one. Still a lot of soccer to play. Nashville had 3 corner kicks. Cincinnati had 1. The boys in gold with 14 touches in the opposing box. Cincinnati with 9. So although Nashville did create more chances and had more of the ball, there's not a huge disparity in the amount of time Nashville spent in the Cincinnati box. Some credit is due to FC Cincinnati for the way they've defended. Certainly a lot better than the majority of the season for them, as the team that's conceded the second most goals this year in Major League Soccer. But it is Sam Surridge who provides the difference in the 43rd minute. Quick look at some scores around Major League Soccer on match day 23. Stoppage time in Atlanta, and a 3-game win streak looks like it's about to end for the Five Stripes. They trail Charlotte FC 2-0 at Mercedes-Benz Stadium. Inter Miami taking out some frustrations from a 5-game winless run in all competitions. It is 6-1 at New Stadium against CF Montreal. Lionel Messi with 2 goals. Luis Suarez has a goal. Casemiro with his first MLS goal, the Brazilian formerly of Real Madrid and Manchester United. Halftime in Houston, the Dynamo and San Jose Earthquakes are scoreless. Halftime in Minnesota and Orlando leads at 1-0 on a Daryl Dike 28th-minute opener. Vancouver leading Sporting Kansas City 1-0, a Thomas Muller penalty kick goal. That game has reached halftime. 2 games final from earlier today, Philadelphia Union 3, Red Bull New York 1. NYCFC and Toronto played out a 1-1 draw. Excuse me, that's 3 games final as DC United scratch out a home point against LAFC. A scoreless draw, rare to see LAFC held scoreless even on the road. So still coming up tonight at 8:30, the Rocky Mountain Cup. Colorado will host Real Salt Lake. At 9:30, Portland hosting Austin and San Diego hosting LA Galaxy. Quick glance at the live table in the Eastern Conference. Nashville with that goal up to 52 points. If they can hang on to this lead, the boys in gold will be on 52. They currently are 10 points clear of Miami, still 9 points clear of Vancouver Whitecaps. So that is where things stand at the Transcard halftime. Nashville 1, FC Cincinnati 0. We'll play the highlights and bring you second half kickoff when we return. 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
0: Both teams starting to come back out onto the field for the Geodis second half. Match day 23, Nashville Soccer Club leads FC Cincinnati 1-0 at Geodis Park as we welcome you back. Lucas Panzeca with you on Super Talk 99.7 WTN. Before we get to the second half kickoff, let's recap that first 45. Nashville started at a blinding pace, nearly grabbing the opener 1 minute in with an action that quickly moved the ball down the field. A ball squared across the six. Surridge just a beat late to it. Mukhtar had a long-range attempt from outside the 18 that forced a save from Roman Celentano, preventing it from going into the top right corner. But Nashville was surging early on the repress, quickly winning back possession and being very direct with it. After the first 10 or 15 minutes, the game did settle a bit. Nashville still controlled the bulk of the pace of play, but didn't have as many clear-cut opportunities. And then came the 43rd minute with Christian Espinoza, played in towards the end line by Andy Nahar and whipping in a trademark cross for a trademark Surridge header. Nahar, 1-2 for Espinoza to the end line. Espinoza's cross on the way. Surridge is there! Breakthrough! 43rd minute header, Sam Surridge. His 13th goal in league play this season. Christian Espinoza collects his 11th assist in MLS play. Andy Nahar on the secondary assist. That makes it 6 for him in MLS play. What a few weeks Nashville's Honduran right back has had. The boys in gold will go from left to right in this second 45. Gold tops, navy shorts, gold bottoms. FC Cincinnati on the road in their white tops with the orange numbers and trim and orange shorts. It will go from right to left. It will be Nashville that kicks things off. Appears to be the same 11 for Nashville that started the game. Cincinnati, though, will make some changes. Pat Noonan will step in here. And he will take Kenji Mboma Dem off the field. The French forward that hardly touched the ball in the first 45. He's replaced by forward Ayub Jabari. Also coming off is midfielder Obina Wobodo, replaced by Brian Ramirez, the Ecuadorian, signed before the season. So a bit more of a forward-thinking player than Wobodo. Jabari is a little more of a like-for-like change. Certainly a more physically imposing player at 6'4 that can get on the end of crosses and set pieces. We are back underway in the second 45 as Mukhtar kicks it off, and a quick action has Nashville already funneling down the right flank with Espinoza charging toward

0: same issues you're talking about at the kitchen table, we're talking about here. Local issues, national headlines, real conversations conservatives can trust.
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2: Palacios and Andy Nahar. Eddie Tack, Seth Patrick Yazbek, the double pivot, playing together from the start for the first time since April. Elias Saad, the man on loan from Augsburg, on the left. Christian Espinoza on the right. Sam Surridge and Hani Mukhtar up top. Throw in for Cincinnati here on the near touchline. Brian Ramirez, one of his first actions, a long throw in towards the box. Denke trying to hold it up. Takes a heavy touch. It rolls out on the near side, though, off of Palacios. It's a Cincinnati throw-in. Ramirez will come over to take it. Playing short to Valenzuela. Straight back to Ramirez. He drops it to Miles Robinson. Former Atlanta United center back. At one time, one of the elite center backs in MLS. He still holds a designated player slot for Cincinnati. But things have cooled for Robinson. Injuries have had a lot to do with it. Some performance issues in the first half of the year, but he did make the U.S. roster for the World Cup, and he has steadied since then. In midfield, Valenzuela for Cincinnati drops it to Miazga, squares it to the left for Robinson, advance to Ramirez. Ramirez wiggles around Nahar, cuts back onto his right, back onto his left. Quick feet there from the Venezuelan, or from the Ecuadorian, excuse me, Evander now. Buzzing around the top of the 18, looking for an angle. Evander can't dribble around Andy Nahar. It's deflected to the near side where it's collected by Espinoza. He tries to play it down the line, but it is won back by Cincinnati. Ramirez trying to split Nahar and Espinoza, and he's fouled in the process. Free kick for FC Cincinnati in a dangerous spot for service. Yellow card shown to Taxeth. Or was that shown to Nahar? I believe that was Nahar. Eddie just in the vicinity. Yeah, certainly Nahar came in late there. And Ramirez, quick feet, the dribbling ability, earns the free kick. Not at a shooting angle, although with Evander. Maybe I shouldn't say that. The ball is even with the top of the 18 on the near side, though, just about eight paces, maybe five paces from the near touchline. Evander and Ramirez are over it. It is in a crossing position as Cincinnati goes right to left, trailing 1-0 in the 49th minute. It's Evander going for goal. It's over the bar. Goal kick. As I said, nothing is an impossible angle for the Brazilian. That one, not threatening Schwaki too much. Six goals from outside of the box for Evander this season. He's had 21 of those since 2024, which is the most in Major League Soccer. 2024, when he came into the league from Midtjylland, where he was playing in Denmark. Nashville in possession. Espinoza fouled from behind in the Cincinnati half. Taxeth wants to restart quickly, not getting the chance to. Oleji, near side Espinoza. Going long, straight to Celentano, the goalkeeper in his all-black kit. He rolls it out to Miazga. He goes long, knuckling a ball into the path of Jabari. Jabari slips it into Denke. Back to goal. Inside the box. Denke tees up Valenzuela. Top of the 18. The strike on the way off the post. And a goal kick. Woodwork from Dado Valenzuela. The 21-year-old homegrown. Typically, he chips in the assists. He has six this year. That time, he let it rip from outside the 18. And it kissed off that right post. Schwaki dove at it. One of the biggest chances of the night so far for Cincinnati. They haven't had too many. Nashville has largely kept this league-leading attack at bay. And good combination here to get Mukhtar loose in the middle of the pitch. Surging forward, Hani, through ball, Surridge. Left side, right-footed finish blocked by Celentano.

0: Oh, and the offside flag goes up on the ball into Surridge. Oh, it was setting up for just a classic Sam finish with the right foot curling towards the back post. One-time strike. Sam wasn't able to push it wide enough. Offside either way. I don't know about that offside. Doesn't matter. Celentano was able to come up with the save. A little too direct at the goalkeeper there for Sam. But Nashville fans know what I'm talking about when Surridge is streaking down the left side of the 18 and has the chance to just lean back and curl it with a one-time finish towards the back post. 52nd minute, Nashville 1, Cincinnati 0. Surridge does have the 43rd minute goal. Crossed in by Espinoza, that has Nashville ahead. Looking for a fourth consecutive victory. Would tie the single season record of wins that was set last year of 16. Nashville top of the Major League Soccer standings. 52 points in the live standings, which would be an MLS record through the first 22 matches. Cincinnati coming into today 6 in the Eastern Conference. An up and down season for the visitors. Lots of goals scored, most in the league. Lots of goals conceded, second most. Nice header by Nahar into the path of Espinoza down the right side. Nahar running, making that underlapping run, gathers the feed. Threw ball in for Hani, looking for the one-time hit. Couldn't quite time it right. It leaks out to Robinson. He's trying to dribble out of the box with it and does. Progresses to Valenzuela to end the threat. And now Evander. Nice flick around Togseth to keep possession. Evander accelerating his dribble forward. Eddie sliding in recovery, wins it back for Nashville. That's what he does best. And here come the boys in gold in transition with Surridge. Saad making the run left side. Sam plays him there. Top left corner of the box. Saad, step over. Saad sets up Hani. One-time finish. Hani Mukhtar scores. Picture-perfect counter-attacking football. Saad has his third MLS assist. Hani Mukhtar scores his 10th goal. Nashville doubles its lead in the 54th minute. Just beautiful stuff on the break. Saad did so much work here. He collected the loose ball after the Togseth challenge in the Cincinnati half. Played it into Surridge, who progressed it forward. It went back to Saad, took on his man, beat his man, and teed it up beautifully in the heart of the 18. And all Hani had to do was strike it into an open goal. Hani, the thumb-sucking celebration, celebrating the son that he and his wife Ashley welcomed into the world just a couple weeks ago. And Mukhtar reaches double-digit scoring in MLS regular season play. Surridge will get the secondary assist, giving him his first helper on the year. Up. 2-0 Nashville at Geodis Park, in control. Elias Saad on loan from Augsburg. My goodness, has he fit in. Just balancing out that Nashville attack on the left side. Got a chance to catch up with him this week. He couldn't say enough about how instrumental Hani Mukhtar has been in making Saad feel completely comfortable and welcome in Nashville. There are resources for that to happen here at the club, but it certainly helps when you have a player, a teammate, that has that same German background, and those two have gelled quite nicely. Here comes Nashville for more. Espinoza whips in a low cross that's blocked by Robinson. Yazbek keeps it alive for Nashville in possession. Nice one-time back heel flick for Nahar to set up Togseth. Played down the right side. Espinoza nutmegs Robinson to get it to Nahar on the end line. Dropped to Saad. Elias tees up Reed Baker-Whiting top of the box. Left side, he plays to Surridge. Sam on the right foot. Sam looking for that back post, and it catches a deflection on the way. It's a corner kick. went up and over the bar out of play, but it certainly caught a deflection with the way that ball went straight up. It's a corner kick from the near side for Nashville. 57th minute. Christian Espinoza will carry the ball to the flag. The stars are shining tonight for Nashville. Surridge and Mukhtar, the goal scorers. Espinoza and Saad with the assists. That quartet of attackers, game changers. Espinoza just drops it to Togsev. Togsev, Saad, back to Christian, near side. Saad back into midfield. Nahar over the top for Espinoza, running under it. He settles nicely. Christian, back post cross. Surridge going up for the header. He loses out to Jabari there. Offside flag goes up anyway. In the 57th minute. Nashville 2, FC Cincinnati 0. As you listen to Nashville Soccer Club on Super Talk 99.7 WTN, Hendersonville, Nashville. Lucas Panzeca with you. Jackson Williams, our producer tonight. Appreciate you being with us. Whether you're listening on radio or watching on Apple TV with the home radio broadcast option. Of course, typically our coverage on 104.5 The Zone, our sister station, but Titans coverage on The Zone tonight. Nashville SC coverage here on WTN. Cincinnati trying to create something down the right side. Ekinike slips in Denke, and it's a one-time strike. Save Schwaki, and it deflects almost in off the post. Schwaki keeps it out again. Cleared away by Yazbek. Brian Schwaki, how? How does that not go in? He saved the initial ball. The deflection from the save went off the post, was destined to go back in, and Schwaki, coming back for it, swatted it out again. Just phenomenal goalkeeping. But Cincinnati bringing another wave. Now this attack starting to come alive. Chipped in by Evander, looking for Jabari. Schwaki comes off his line, falls to Evander, his long strike over the bar. Goal kick. Maxwell Alleggi firing up this Nashville crowd. Loving what they're seeing at Geodis Park. Evander with a cheeky chip in. Jabari racing to it. Schwaki timed the run off his line perfectly. It's still kind of deflected back towards goal, but Alleggi had it covered up to clear it away. Nashville's dominance this season simply cannot be talked about without mentioning Brian Schwaki. A goals allowed per game average of .81. That's the best mark in Major League Soccer. 9 clean sheets is second best in the league. And it feels like he's good for one of those eye-popping moments every single match day. Ball out of play on the near side. Nashville SC staff preparing Matthew Corcoran on the near touchline. Feels like the 20-year-old certainly could come in and calm things down in possession as the game has come alive at Geodis Park. Nashville leading 2-0, but Cincinnati getting more of those moments where it's been a little more end-to-end just the way they want it. Nashville wants to avoid that. They want control. Corcoran can provide it. Here comes Cincinnati again. Ekinike charging down the right side towards Reed Baker-Whiting's. Going left, cutting right. Ekinike trying to find an angle for a cross. Baker-Whiting blocks it, had him completely smothered. It does go out over the end line for a corner. First of the half for the visitors. It'll come from the far corner flag. And they want to take it quickly. Evander on it. Ball out swinging. Miazga heads it back in towards the middle of the box. Maybe a little overhit by Evander. Nahar emerges away with it. Here comes Nashville. Nahar sprinting across the halfway line, left to right. Surridge right side, the overlap. He gets the feed. Oh, and coming over to take it off Sam's foot is Ramirez. So Nashville a little bit stretched, but Cincinnati throws it away. Valenzuela switched to Evander on the far side. Carries too high and out for a throw-in. Now here comes the change. Corcoran will replace Yazbek. Yazbek is back to full health, but perhaps not back to 90-minute match fitness, so he'll come off in the 62nd minute, which is the exact same time he came off last week against Columbus, and Corcoran comes in to settle things down. Surge in the 43rd minute, Mukhtar in the 54th, and it's Nashville 2, FC Cincinnati 0. Boys in gold seeking a fourth straight win and their first ever win over Cincinnati in this building. Long ball, Schwaki. Surridge heads it into Saad's path. Here comes Saad, top of the box. Saad on his right foot. Still Saad strikes, blocked out for a corner. Aliyah Saad lively down the left side. He is enjoying life in Nashville. Only been here a couple of weeks. The Tunisian international, German born and raised. So Espinoza will come over for the corner. Villarreal will jog towards him, tell him to hurry it up just a bit. Espinoza shrugging, said, what am I doing? Setting up the ball. 63rd minute, 2-0 Nashville. Can they add to it here? Riding this wave, Espinoza's outswinger on the way. Wilenji, his header. It skips off the head and goes backwards to the top of the box, though. Saad sets up Mukhtar, who slips Saad. Left side, nice dribble, end line, cut back, Hani. Right-footed hit, Hani deflected. It's rolling out towards the end line, kept in by Espinoza. Wilenji is down in the box. Guidi is down in the box for Cincinnati, and Villarreal blows the whistle here. Trainers may have to come out for both players. Now this is the chaos that we thought could occur in a match like this. The first half, the pace was to Nashville's liking. In the second half, maybe a little bit more to Cincinnati's, although it is Nashville that's capitalized on the moments. Yes, trainers will come out to look at Wilenji. He is seated. Both legs outstretched on the six in front of the goal to our right here. So everybody takes a breath in what has been a breathless first 20 minutes of the Giotto second half. 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Wilenji is on his feet. Guidi is not yet on his feet, still being looked at by Cincinnati trainers, so both will have to come off. And both teams will play with 10 men for the moment. Pat Noonan preparing another substitution. Kyle Smith getting ready to come on, the MLS veteran, playing in his hometown. At least playing for his hometown. So Mukhtar scoring that 54th minute goal to double the lead. Typically, Hani provides the assists whenever Cincinnati come around. He has 8 assists against this team in his MLS career. But tonight, he's on the score sheet. 10th goal of the year, another double-digit scoring season for Hani Mukhtar in MLS play. It gives him 92 regular season goals for Nashville in his career. It's his 105th Nashville goal in all competitions. So Guidi will actually be subbed off. Cincinnati then will not have to play down to 10 men. Nashville will. Kyle Smith comes on. So Nashville down a man until Wilenji gets the green light to come back in after he's checked. Guidi and Wilenji embrace on the near side. Both Ghanaian internationals. both from the city of Accra. And we're back underway. Wileji will run back out onto the pitch. 67th minute, Nashville 2, Cincinnati 0. Saad lines it into the center circle for Maxwell. Wileji pushes wide left. Baker Whiting, one touch pass straight back to Wileji, retreating into the Nashville half. Corcoran back to Wileji. And he goes long down the near side. It greets the header of Ramirez, who funnels it back towards the Nashville half. Headers back and forth, collision between Tagseth and Valenzuela, who goes down. And he may have to be checked for a head injury now. Never mind, says Villarreal. Valenzuela, okay, picks himself up off the grass. So a frenetic first 20 minutes of the second half has turned into a slower, choppy phase of the game, mainly due to players down and being looked at. Nashville back in possession, all the way back with Schwaki in his green goalkeeping kit. He skies it, fluttering to the near side into the Cincinnati half, where Espinoza collides with Robinson this time. Whistle blows, free kick for Cincinnati. In the Cincinnati half, near left side, about 10 yards shy of the midfield stripe. Possession cycle to Miazga in the heart of that Cincinnati defense that's given up so many goals this season. Now 49. Goals conceded. Only Orlando have conceded more in the Eastern Conference with 51. Nashville back on it. Wileji lines it forward on the ground. Saad, one-touch pass straight into the path of Corcoran. Great combination there, but Matthews squared ball to Hani gets intercepted. Corcoran works to win it back, though. And Nahar one-times it down the right side to Espinoza, who has space. Enters the box right side, squares it towards the penalty spot, stepping in to rappel it away, but it falls to Nahar. His strike knuckles over the bar. Oh, wow. That would have been just an absolutely brilliant finish. Nahar, it just fell to him outside the 18. He chested it. It took one bounce, and then the knuckling volley with the right foot just twirled over the bar, right over the top of Celentano's outstretched glove. 69th minute, Nashville 2, Cincinnati 0. Denke holds it up, plays Jabari, who is fouled. He was able to touch it past Palacios, who committed the foul on the far touchline, middle of the Nashville half, as Cincinnati goes right to left. Evander will stand over the free kick right on that far touchline with the advertising scroll right behind him. Hattie B's hot chicken flashing on the screen as Evander overlooks a free kick that he will scoop into the 18 here. Here comes the service. Fizzed in, bouncing back post and out for a goal kick. Just kind of cleared straight through everybody. Dangerous ball. We enter the 71st minute in the Geodis second half at Geodis Park. Nashville 2, Cincinnati nothing. Nashville has had 54% of the ball. 16 shots to Cincinnati, 6. 5 of those shots on target for the boys in gold. Possession won by Cincinnati. Here comes Evander. Slips in Jabari. One-time strike. Saved by Schwaki. The rebound is blocked by Wileji. A brick wall forming in front of the Nashville goal. If it's not Schwaki, it's Wileji. And a cross comes in quickly from Cincinnati. The corner trying to catch Nashville off guard. Schwaki, though, grabbed it out of the air. Nashville actually got a little bit lucky there in that instance. The ball went out for a corner. Waleji and Schwaki were congratulating one another. And as they looked up, the corner was on the way in, but Schwaki did collect it. Big one-on-one save by Schwaki against Ayub Jabari. The rebound fell to Evander on a wide-open goal, and Waleji was there for a goal line clearance. And now Espinoza battles on the near side against Jabari. The Moroccan forward wins that battle and drops it to the heart of his defense with Miazga. Oh, it must be so disheartening for Cincinnati. They've had two almost sure goals that Schwaki has just robbed from them. Putting together quite the goalkeeper of the year campaign, Brian Schwaki at the age of 25, firmly on the map. Espinoza going down. Nashville wins a free kick a few steps into the Cincy half, and Christian is banged up. Slow to get up. Cincinnati will make another change. Second substitution window used tonight. Tom Barlow is set to come in, a depth striker for a long time in this league, and he'll replace a midfielder as Gerardo Valenzuela comes off. Attacking substitution made by Noonan, and Cincinnati will be even more stretched than usual here in these last 20 minutes or so. Pavel Buka has moved more infield as a midfielder. But it's Nahar on the ball for Nashville, creeping towards the final third, left to right. Gives Tahani infield, back to Nahar near side. Tahani, and that combination sees the ball go out over the near touchline for a throw-in. Middle of the Cincinnati half. So Cincinnati have abandoned any hope for control in the midfield. Wobodo is off, Valenzuela is off. It's basically Pavel Buka, the wingback, stepping inside, and Evander, the do-it-all 10, trying to create things. Celentano, the former Indiana Hoosier, flights it towards the Nashville half. Rising header from Palacios, wins the 50-50 over Jabari. And it's Nahar twirling away from Jabari on the near side and lining it back to his keeper, Schwaki. 74th minute, Nashville 2-0 over Cincinnati. Schwaki propels it into the Cincinnati half, looking for Espinoza. Offside flag up. Nashville has only made the one change. It was Yazbek coming off for Corcoran, and now a hydration break in the 75th minute. Beautiful night. Great environment here at Geodis Park. 80 degrees. The TIFO that unfurled over the supporter section pregame. Three wolves, or maybe three coyotes, defending a castle, and that's what Nashville has done all season. It's what they continue to do tonight. Looking to remain the only unbeaten team at home in Major League Soccer. Nashville in this building, 10 wins, only one draw, and including tonight, outscoring opponents 34-12. Before they set out on a three-match road trip in which Nashville will go to NYCFC, Toronto, and Miami in the next three outings. Next game in the confines of Geodis Park will be Chicago Fire, September 19th. Cincinnati, after this, will return home to TQL Stadium to host DC United next Saturday. But for now, in the next 15 minutes plus added time, we will see the desperation grow from FC Cincinnati. And as we look at the live Eastern Conference standing, Cincinnati still sixth in the East, ahead of NYCFC by 3 points. It was Surridge in the 43rd minute, just before halftime. Back post header on a cross in by Espinoza. And then Hani Mukhtar in the 54th on a gorgeous combination counter-attacking play. Surridge slipping to Saad, who set up Hani beautifully, pulling defenders, pulling Celentano off his line, leaving Mukhtar all alone to shoot on an open goal from the middle of the 18. Cincinnati building out of the back, out of the hydration break. Kyle Smith, line-breaking ball forward down the right side to Barlow. He holds it up, plays to the overlapping man, but it is intercepted. Ekinike was unable to get to it. Reed Baker-Whiting on it. Reed tries to switch it to the near side. Nahar's having to sprint to chase it at the near touchline. He keeps it in. Nahar keeps it in with a slide and then touches it to Corcoran. Every ounce of effort for Andy Nahar, just like we saw last week against Columbus. But Ramirez is on it now for Cincinnati. Long strike with the left foot. It's well wide, very low. Really no threat there. Goal kick. 78th minute now. Nashville 2-0 over Cincinnati. Well, that clip made the rounds, didn't it? Yesterday, or this past week, rather. Following that incredible comeback win, the two goals in the 2 minutes of stoppage time to surge past Columbus last Saturday. The crowd mic on the touchline picking up BJ Callahan, urging Andy Nahar on, telling him 2 minutes. Everything you've got for 2 minutes. And 45 seconds later, ball in the back of the net, and it was Nahar providing the game winner. Geodis Park on its feet, going absolutely insane. Of course, we asked BJ about that moment this week, and he kind of laughed it off. He said, I've probably yelled that to Andy about 50 times from the touchline. That time it just so happened to lead to the late goal and one of the more memorable moments in this building since it opened back in 2022. But when you talk about great teams, championship teams, yes, you want to see them play opponents off the field, win consistently, all of these things, stars stepping up. You also want to see them find a way at a night when they're on at their best, and that was the case last week against Columbus. Here's Cincinnati's trying to find a way back in. Ekinike, near post strike at a tight angle. It's covered up easily by Schwaki. Man is down in midfield for Cincinnati. Evander is down. This would be a huge injury. He looks to be in pain, holding on to his left shin. Advantage was played there, so a yellow card's going to come out. Not sure who's going to get the yellow. Didn't see the collision happen. Tagseth gets the yellow. So he's the second NSC player booked, joining Andy Nahar. And Evander still down and in pain, the Cincinnati playmaker. Yeah, it was a crunching collision there. Eddie took a bit of a heavy touch and was chasing after the ball, and Evander came in and just swept it away before Eddie came in and coming down on Evander's sort of lower right shin, or left shin, I should say. So you hope that's nothing serious for the Brazilian in just a moment of intense pain when those studs come down like that. What a player. We've talked about him all night, Evander. 15 goals and 13 assists in all competitions this year. He's the captain now, taking on more responsibility in that way. Just a human highlight reel in Major League Soccer, still being looked at. Meanwhile, Nashville preparing its second substitution. It'll be a triple change. 81st minute, leading Cincinnati 2-0. Shaq Mohammed, Brian Acosta, and Daniel Lovitz are set to come in. So Lovitz, a veteran that can defend in these moments. Acosta, absolutely a player that can continue to settle things in midfield and bring fresh legs into the middle of the park. And then Shaq Mohammed can absolutely strike on the counter, has chipped in 3 goals this season. Yeah, getting slower looks at the replay. It's not exactly malintent from Tagseth, but That is a painful, painful way for Evander to go down and potentially come out of this game. We'll see. If he does, it's a huge blow. That is Cincinnati Spark, their MVP frontrunner. And all this is doing is tacking on more stoppage time, as we've had a hydration break and now a long injury pause. Now he gets up, walking it off. He's keeled over a bit, hands on knees. And he'll continue to walk it off. That's one of those that typically doesn't result in any real ligament damage or anything that can keep you out for multiple weeks, but man, does it hurt. Just that area right there, the bottom of your shin, where a cleat just comes stomping down, going for the ball. We're back underway. Evander will remain on the field, still limping slightly. Schwaki blasting it into the Cincinnati half, and Nashville crowd wants a foul on Robinson. They won't get one. Here comes Cincinnati. Cross on the way from the left side by Jabari. It's cut out. And Mukhtar is trying to settle it in midfield in the Nashville half. He does, away from Buka, drops it to Corcoran. Palacios holding off Jabari, drops it to Schwaki. One-time blast into the Cincy half. Robinson again wins the header over Espinoza. He's just going to have that advantage. Does fall to Nahar, though, who drops it all the way back to Schwaki. So Nashville have not had the chance to make this triple change. 83rd minute, they still lead 2-0. Wileji advances it to Saad, halfway line. He knocks it wide left to Reed Baker Whiting, and now it's dropped back to Corcoran. Wileji pushes it forward. Toxeth, edge of the center circle, with Denke defending. Eddie scoots around him with the left foot, guides it into the Cincy half, left side to Baker Whiting, but it's too strong, and one back by Cincinnati. Wide right side. Here comes Ekinike, and the ball into the top of the box is cut out by Wileji with a one-time clearance, settled in the center circle by Matt Miazga and swung to the left side. Ramirez taking Espinoza on with the dribble. He does, and sends a high, lofty cross that goes over everybody's head and rolls to the far touchline. Kept in play there by Baker Whiting. Gives to Saad. 1-2 with Surridge allows Aliyah Saad to get to midfield, but good recovery defending by Buka to break it up. Pavel Buka orchestrates a dropped ball to Matt Miazga. 85th minute. Surridge's header in the 43rd, crossed in by Espinoza, gave Nashville the lead. The boys in gold came out buzzing in the second 45. Mukhtar doubled it in the 54th minute. Nashville has been waiting for quite some time to make this triple change and add some fresh legs. Still, the only substitution made by Nashville would be Corcoran on for Yazbek in midfield. The right side, this is Kyle Smith, the former Orlando fullback, into midfield for Buka. Evander now. Evander holding off Saad with the dribble, keeps control in the middle of the park. Now Denke in a deep-lying role. Wide left, Ramirez surveying outside the top left corner of the 18 and tries to drop to Evander. He zigged and Ramirez zagged. It's easily intercepted by Mukhtar. Trying to formulate a counter here. Hani slips it to Saad over the halfway line. Saad slows it up a bit, plays to Mukhtar, middle of the Cincinnati half. Cincinnati pulled apart here. Now Andy Nahar, right side, through ball. Espinoza, one-time cross, just gets it wrong. Directed it straight towards Celentano, the keeper, rather than more in towards the middle of the 18 where Mukhtar was the runner. Rare mishit pass there from that right side by Espinoza. 86th minute. Can Nashville put together a clean sheet against the highest scoring team in Major League Soccer? Boys in gold already boast the best defensive record in the league with only 17 goals conceded. On the right side, Buka one-time cross in, clipped out by Wileji. Cincinnati still hovering, though. This is Ekinike. Has to turn away from Saad and flare it back to the right side, where Kyle Smith is working against Baker Whiting, trying to get a cross off. He does. It's straight to Schrocki, who's fouled in the process. Got bumped into as he's snatching that ball out of the air. Ball really went straight to Schrocki. He didn't have to come off his line for it. Jabari got in a little too close to the keeper. So it gives Nashville a free kick, actually, and a chance to finally make this change. It's been about 4 minutes that Mohamed, Acosta, and Lovitz have been waiting patiently on the near touchline. Coming off are Espinoza, Nahar, and Togseth. A good race run by those three players. Espinoza with the opening assist. Nahar had the secondary assist on that first goal as well. And Eddie Togseth covering ground, breaking up play, doing what he does in that Nashville midfield. 88th minute, 2-0. Good combination, and Mohamed just can't get on the end of that little dink ball by Mukhtar on the near touchline. It goes out for a throw-in for Cincinnati. They're on it quickly. Ramirez knuckles a switch to the far right side. Slipped into Evander. Gets it into the 18. Tight angle shot. Saved. Schwaki out for a corner. Brian Schwaki is locked in on the week of his 25th birthday. Corner, Evander, outswinging ball, sailing towards Jabari, who just gets a glancing header to bounce towards Schwaki, easily covered. And Brian just blasts it with the punt into the Cincy half, bouncing at the near side. Sam able to catch up to it, headed to Mohamed, headed right back to Suric, trying to hold off Ramirez. Ramirez chops him down. That is a foul on the Ecuadorian and a yellow card. So free kick for Nashville, a chance to kill time. An inch closer to a fourth consecutive win. To preserve an unbeaten record at home. And to remain firmly at the top of the Supporters Shield standings. After tonight, 12 games remain in the MLS regular season. 12 games for Nashville to continue to hold off the pack and gun towards the Supporter Shield trophy. Would be the second trophy in club history. Mukhtar stands over the free kick. Looks like he will just serve this in the 89th minute as we enter the 90th. No, instead he tees up Acosta, top of the 18! Brian Acosta, one-time hit! Fizzed into the left side netting! Oh, it's crafty stuff on the set piece! Nashville 3, Cincinnati 0. 90th minute at Geodis Park. The cherry on top of a complete performance over a rival. Brian Acosta has his third goal of the season. Fifth of his MLS career. And he was all alone. Not a soul thought that ball was going to Acosta. And what a clean finish it was. One-time hit, low, driven, just neatly tucked inside that left post. Celentano completely flat-footed. Mukhtar teed it up. Back-to-back games with a goal and an assist for Nashville's 10, and Hani reaches 7 assists on the season. Just beautiful. Cincinnati will make a change. Evander comes off. And he's replaced by a familiar face. Brian Anunga steps in, former boy in gold. He'll play out stoppage time. A surrender substitution for FC Cincinnati. No reason to risk Evander moving forward. And his impact on this game was mitigated quite well by the control Nashville exerted tonight. A game plan to almost perfection from the boys in gold to just quiet the chaos that Cincinnati brings on a week-to-week basis. Don't know how much added time yet. We've already played a minute of it. Brian Anunga in the game had 109 appearances in the regular season in his five seasons with Nashville before making that move to Cincinnati. 10 minutes of added time. Another change being prepared. Wheel and Kasem being prepped on the touchline. Nashville in possession. Saad, Acosta. And his switch over the top is over Baker Whiting's head and out on the near side. Mukhtar, by the way, with his seventh assist in league play, closing in on a fifth consecutive season of 10 or more assists. A sixth consecutive season. He's already the fourth player in MLS history to record 10-plus helpers in five straight seasons. Now three away from making that six. He's got 12 more games to do it. And the accolades just keep coming for Mukhtar. Five-time All-Star, three-time Best 11 in Major League Soccer. Just pulling Nashville along, the centerpiece tonight of a complete team performance. This team, man, just keep showing up, keep delivering emphatically. Sometimes it's a thriller. A comeback in a game against a team at the bottom of the conference where you're just not having your best night, but you find a way. And other nights, it's this. It's 3-0 against Cincinnati. It's 4-1 against Miami 2 weeks ago. A buzzsaw that right now is looking to be untouchable at the top of the league standings. Anunga wrestles possession away from Muhammad in the center circle. Knuckles it wide right side and a long cross in. That's just out of control and bouncing out for a goal kick from Alvis Powell, who's in the game now. Here comes the double change. Mwiel replaces Elias Saad. Nice night for him. Saad is enjoying life in Nashville. He'll come off after his third MLS start. He teed up the Mukhtar goal that made it 2-0 in the 54th minute. And Kasem will replace Hani Mukhtar. The Nashville legend. Over 200 appearances now for the club in the MLS regular season. And he just keeps adding to the numbers. Six minutes of added time still to be played. Nashville, barring something miraculous here from the visitors, will go to 16 wins, tying the record set in 2025. Only two losses and four draws. It will bring the boys in gold to 52 points, still on pace to shatter the points record set by Miami 2 years ago. Dan Lovitz advances the ball to Surridge. One-time ball straight back to Lovitz. He dances away from Powell. Drops it to Schwaki. Still five more minutes of added time. And don't let Brian Schwaki's performance tonight be lost in the discussion of this game. There's a combination. A through ball. Reed Baker-Whiting gets Kasem free into space down the right side. Nashville not done yet. Kasem left foot. Kasem back post. 4-0 on his first touch of the ball. That's an absolute party at Geodis Park. Another counter-attacking moment. Pure dominance. Excellent finish from Kossom. Numbers cut out. Baker Whiting played the through ball down the right channel from the Nashville half, and Kossom had acres of space to sprint into. Surridge was running back post, but Ahmed said, I'm taking this one. Leaned back, left-footed finish around the splitting Celentano. Off that back post and in. Kossom scores for the second time this season in MLS play, the fourth time in all competitions. The floodgates are open, and now Surridge slips in Kossom again. Ahmed around Celentano, and he's wide. Acosta and Mohamed, with their hands still up, were calling for it. Kossom wanted more. Nashville wants more. And it's just backyard football now. Possession won by Acosta. He goes over the top for Surridge. Heavy touch. Sam loses out to it. Miazga ranging over to defend, but Sam ushers it out as it goes off Miazga and out for a Nashville corner on the near side. 3 minutes to play. It was 1-0 at the half. It is 4-0 in stoppage time. What more can you say? Corner played short to Reed Baker Whiting. Mohamed back to Reed, cuts onto his right. Reed twists around, drops to Acosta. Now Mohamed on a ball slipped in towards the end line. Shaq trying to center it, but he's ushered off the ball well by Kyle Smith. It's scooped up by Celentano. Just a dominant performance tonight at Geodis Park for the league leaders. Remember these times, Nashville fans, as Jabari settles a long ball at the top of the box. His long, hopeful strike gets blocked and deflected back to Schwaki. These type of runs don't come around very often. These type of seasons don't happen very often. Four straight wins. Outscoring opponents 12-3 and counting in those four. And not against the bottom feeders, against Inter Miami, against an FC Cincinnati team firmly in the playoff picture in the East. Against a Red Bull team that is notoriously difficult to beat at home. A long cross whizzed in. Back post. Settle, top of the 18. Denke trying to get it on his left foot. Blocked by Waleji. Doing everything to preserve that clean sheet. And now Surridge has it. Surridge collided into from behind. No whistle. It's picked up by Buka. Buka is on it. Drops it to Anunga. The former Nashville midfielder scoops it into the 18. Headed out by Palacios. 20 seconds left. Acosta battling for the ball, just clipping it back into the Cincy half. Back with Anunga. He tries a through ball that's cut out, intercepted by Corcoran. Reed Baker Whiting's on the ball, dribbling away from Cincinnati men. There's the final whistle. Pure domination. 4 goals, 3 points. And 4 wins in a row for the boys in gold. Final score from Geodis Park. Nashville SC 4, FC Cincinnati 0. The league-leading boys in gold are red hot. And we'll break it all down on the C Spire postgame show when we come back. 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
1: 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Another Nashville SC match day is in the books.

just start to run out of ways to describe the dominant run that Nashville Soccer Club is on in 2026. 4-0 the final score. Nashville defeats FC Cincinnati. First win over Cincinnati inside of Geodis Park. First win over Cincy in Nashville since 2021. But more importantly, much more importantly, a fourth consecutive win, bringing Nashville up to 16 on the year, tying a club record. 52 points as Nashville remains in command at the top of the Supporters Shield race. 9 points clear of Vancouver, 10 points clear of Inter Miami. And with 12 games remaining in the MLS regular season, Nashville SC are the standard of Major League Soccer. A complete performance tonight, shutting out the best goal-scoring attack in Major League Soccer. The last time FC Cincinnati were held scoreless in an MLS game was last season. Nobody has done that in 2026 until Nashville Soccer Club. Complete control, muting the chaos that Cincinnati wants to bring. Clinical finishing, counter-attacking combinations, goals spread across four players, starters, designated players, substitutions off the bench. Moments like this that as a fan, you cannot take for granted with what BJ Callahan is doing with this squad. Take a look at the final numbers from Geodis Park. Nashville had 52% of the ball, 19 total shots, 7 of them on target. 31 touches in the Cincinnati half, or a box rather, 6

0: and change. If it affects you, we're talking about it.
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2: Counterattacking goal. By that point, Cincinnati was down and out. And Nashville win again. So much more to come on the C Spire postgame show. BJ Callahan will address the media. Looking forward to hearing his thoughts on a comprehensive team performance. We'll look at some scores around Major League Soccer. Hear the highlights of this one and much more as Nashville dominates against the rival FC Cincinnati. 4-0 the final. 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
1: 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Then there's the story behind it. 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The same issues you're talking about at the kitchen table, we're talking about here. 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
2: Dominant performance tonight from Nashville Soccer Club. Four different goal scorers, four straight wins, and the boys in gold are 9 points clear at the top of the Major League Soccer table, on pace to shatter the MLS points record of 74, set in 2024 by Inter Miami. I misspoke earlier on the C Spire postgame show, saying that this is the first time this season FC Cincinnati has been shut out. It is not, but it is the first time since March 8th. So about 2 weeks into the start of the regular season, the last time FC Cincinnati failed to score in a 1-0 loss against Toronto at home. But the highest scoring team in the league, who had 49 goals coming into the night, unable to find the back of the net. Nashville constricting Cincinnati in and out of possession. Surridge opened the scoring. Mukhtar added one. Acosta and Kasem for good measure in stoppage time. And we will hear the highlights of how it went down. But first, we take a look around.

0: Around the action, Major League Soccer, Match Day 23, brought to you by Geodis, a leading global logistics provider powering the supply chains of some of the world's most well-known and beloved brands. The action started early today as in Seattle, the Sounders played out a 2-2 draw against Chicago. Dejan Jovalich, after signing from Kansas City, scoring two goals on his Seattle debut, but Robert Lewandowski ruined the party, snatching an 82nd-minute equalizer for the Fire, who remain in third in the Eastern Conference. They'll be here at Geodis Park coming up September 19th. Atlanta United fell at home to Charlotte 2-0. That ends a three-game win streak for Atlanta, who still have work to do to climb back into the playoff picture. DC and LAFC scoreless draw at Audi Field. Inter Miami taking out some frustrations on poor CF Montreal at New Stadium. Lionel Messi with a hat-trick performance that ends a run of five matches winless in all competitions for Miami. 7-1, the final score for the Herons. They are still 10 points back of Nashville in the Eastern Conference race. Philadelphia Union had the young guns chipping in. Some future U.S. men's national team standouts. Neil Pierre scoring a goal. Kevin Sullivan scoring an absolute worldie. The 16-year-old in Philadelphia take care of Red Bull New York, another team stacked with young American talent. 3-1 the final at Red Bull Arena. Toronto and NYCFC played out a 1-1 draw in a matchup of Nashville's next two opponents. Houston and San Jose scoreless inside of Shell Energy Stadium in Houston. Minnesota United and Orlando City playing out a 3-3 shootout draw. Tyrese Spicer, the former Lipscomb Bison, with a stoppage time equalizer for the visiting Orlando City. And Vancouver remained within 9 points of Nashville with a 3-0 demolishing of Sporting Kansas City on the road. Currently in progress, the Rocky Mountain Cup at Dick's Sporting Goods Park in Colorado. Colorado Rapids and Real Salt Lake scoreless in the 56th minute. Portland and Austin are scoreless in the 13th minute. And San Diego lead LA Galaxy 1-0. The scoreline there in San Diego, 13th minute. Two games tomorrow. Columbus trying to bounce back from the comeback loss against Nashville here. They host New England tomorrow at 3:30. And then at 6 p.m. in St. Louis at Energizer Park, St. Louis City, 11 games unbeaten. They host FC Dallas. 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Let's listen back to how it happened. The scoring opened in the 43rd minute as Nashville was probing, had some big chances early, had control for the majority of the first 45, limiting Cincinnati chances. And then finally, Christian Espinoza whipped in ball to Surridge on the back post. Nahar, 1-2 for Espinoza to the end line. Espinoza's cross on the way. Surridge is there! Breakthrough! 43rd minute header, Sam Surridge! That is Sam's 13th goal in MLS play, his 15th in all competitions. Espinoza collects his 11th assist of the season, his 13th in all competitions. And Andy Nahar with the secondary assist, that is his 6th. Of the season. 1-0 at halftime, and Nashville came out buzzing in the second half, as they did in the first, but this time, less than 10 minutes into the half, Nashville added another. Hani Mukhtar getting on the end of a beautiful combination down the left side. Todd, step over. Todd sets up Hani. One-time finish. Hani Mukhtar scores! Picture-perfect counter-attacking football. Mukhtar with his 10th goal in league play, 11th in all competitions. Elias Saad collects his 3rd assist in MLS play, 4th in all comps. And Sam Surridge chipping in the secondary assist. That's his 1st of the season. For Surridge, it is his 8th MLS assist of his Nashville career. 2-0 at that point, and Nashville were in control. The game did open up from here, though, and Cincinnati started to knock on the door. But as Nashville was able to get this game to the 90th minute at 2-0, it started to feel like 3 points was going to be the result for the home side. And then, off of a set piece, Hani Mukhtar ensured that, catching everybody off guard, lining up a free kick that looked like it would be served into the bodies in the box, but there was Brian Acosta lurking at the top of the 18. Looks like he will just serve this in the 89th minute as we enter the 90th. No, instead he tees up Acosta, top of the 18! Brian Acosta, one-time hit, fizzed into the left side netting. Oh, it's crafty stuff on the set piece. Nashville 3, Cincinnati 0. 90th minute at Geodis Park. Seventh assist for Mukhtar. Third goal of the season for Brian Acosta. Nashville was not done. Ahmed Kassem, the late substitution. Cincinnati throwing every number forward. And there was nobody to defend Kassem on the counterattack as he was played in by Baker Whiting. There's a combination, a through ball. Reed Baker-Whiting gets Kassem free into space down the right side. Nashville not done yet. Kassem, left foot. Kassem, back post. 4-0. On his first touch of the ball. That's an absolute party at Geodis Park. It is the second of the MLS season for Kassem, the fourth in all competitions. Reed Baker-Whiting comes up with his third assist of the year. 4-0, the final score, Nashville over FC Cincinnati. We'll look ahead to what's next and hear from the Nashville manager when we come back. 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
0: Up on the C Spire postgame show. Dominant showing tonight from Nashville Soccer Club. 4-0 the final over FC Cincinnati at Geodis Park. Nashville, four wins in a row, 9 points clear at the top of the league standings. 12 games left in the regular season, and certainly anything can happen. You don't want to count your chickens, but the boys in gold continue to close in on the Supporters Shield title would be the second trophy in club history after last year's U.S. Open Cup triumph. Of course, MLS Cup playoffs will follow after that. Lucas Panzeca with you on Super Talk 99.7 WTN. 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We played the highlights in the last segment, and we failed to play the Brian Schwaki portion of this. And make no mistake, Schwaki deserves a segment of his own. Because as much as we talk about the scoring balance with this team, four different goal scorers tonight, 13 different goal scorers spread across the roster this season, doing it in different ways, defenders chipping in, set piece headers, set pieces set up for other players, the design to catch opposing teams off guard, counterattacking goals, goals capping long spells of possession, whatever it might be, Nashville are finding solutions. But make no mistake, Brian Schwaki is as big a part of this as anything. And if Brian Schwaki hasn't done enough to make a case to get a call-up to a camp for the U.S. men's national team, I don't know what more he could possibly do. Schwaki, fantastic tonight to preserve the clean sheet, his 10th of the season in league play, as that puts him just behind LAFC's Hugo Lloris as the second best mark in Major League Soccer. He already has the lowest goals against per game average in MLS, which was 0.81 coming into this match. And instances like this on a double save in the 58th minute. Cincinnati trying to create something down the right side. Ekinike slips in Deke, and it's a one-time strike. Save Schwaki, and it deflects almost in off the post. Schwaki keeps it out again. Cleared away by Yazbek. Brian Schwaki, how? How does that not go in? And BJ Callahan is at the podium now. I'm sure he'll get a question about the fantastic performance from his keeper tonight. We go to the Nashville manager.
6: BJ, just, are you, I mean, how happy just are you with the way things are going for Nashville? It just seems like every time you guys reach a certain level, you top it with another sort of big performance or big result like tonight.
7: Yeah, I think tonight there was different challenges posed to us by a really, really good attacking team that's got talent and halftime subs and more guys come on. So I thought the beginning of the game we started pretty well. Then we had the weather a little bit. And then kind of the same thing in the next half. There was a good start, and then there was a period of time where we had the weather. But I think for me, getting a shutout against a really good Cincinnati attacking team is something that's a huge positive for the group. I thought the way we were able to create chances in different ways was a huge positive for the group, and the guys that came on and made an impact was really positive. So, again, for us, we are constantly going to try to get better, and I thought tonight some of the difficult challenges Cincinnati gave to us, we were able to learn and manage those situations, and when we have the ability to look back at it and kind of start to again prepare next week, we'll be better for that.
6: Sorry, I'm not used to being first in questions, so that's why I was a little struggling there. But you mentioned weathering the storm, and this happened last game as well, and you did really well tonight. Is that something you plan to, because it's unrealistic to just keep the pressure on Cincinnati or a team like Cincinnati all 90 minutes, and how do you plan for that, or is this something that just kind of happens because that's just natural flow of the game?
7: I think for us, we know how good Cincinnati is, and we know they're going to come and give you a best punch with a really good response. So that's certainly things that we talk about, but it's just trying to make sure that we are disciplined and organized in all phases of play. So when we get pushed back, we have to be a little bit better. Listen, there's areas tonight that we need to improve, but at the same time, I thought there was areas that we took steps forward in. And that's what I mean when we're trying to constantly, get better. It's like you'll find a couple good things, and then you'll find things that you just need to continue to refine. And I think that's kind of part of our journey, and we look forward to, just getting back and rolling our sleeves up and getting back to work.
0: That is Nashville manager B.J. Callahan after a 4-0 win over FC Cincinnati. Due to time constraints here on the radio station, we must end the broadcast here. But another dominant showing from Nashville Soccer Club, and they will look to continue it, make it 5 straight wins. Nashville International Airport gets the boys in gold to all of our away matches. Nashville hits the road next Friday to begin a 3-match road trip as they take on NYCFC. Kickoff at 6:30. Pre-game coverage begins at 6. 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Final score from Geodis Park, Nashville 4, FC Cincinnati 0. From my producer, Jackson Williams, I'm Lucas Panzeca saying goodnight on Supertalk 99.7 WTN.
8: Or do you want it by drone?
9: Drone?
8: Yes.
9: I want it by drone.
8: So do I. Lindsay Austin in Richmond, Texas, she got the alert after she placed the order and said, it's arriving by drone. Are you excited? Well, it didn't really say excited. It just said, your order's arriving by drone. So she goes outside because she's so excited to see it. And then you have to imagine, so the drone is just going, hovering over her house, goes past the front door, goes over the house, and then is hovering and drops the package right in her pool.
9: Ooh. Hope it wasn't piano.
8: Now, Amazon says that these things have, I'm going to read it verbatim, industry-leading detect and avoidance systems that independently monitor the airspace.
9: Okay. What about the ground where the pool was?
8: Yes. They call it Prime Air. They're calling it Prime Swim. Yes. I'm going to tell you exactly what happened to Lindsay's package.
9: Yeah, I'm
8: and
9: curious.
8: More about it in just a minute. 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All right. So Lindsay said, and I quote, I don't think I'll be wanting any more drone deliveries.
9: You think if you have to go get the pool skimmer to get your package out, you wouldn't want any more either.
8: Now, Amazon is now expanding, though, Prime Air. I am so excited about this. I can't wait to try it. It's expanding to 500 cities and towns by the end of this year. Tens of millions of customers. I mean, there it is.
9: Just put a pool cover on anytime you order something. You should be fine.
8: Well, we are showing the video right now. So what do you see, Andrew?
9: Is this the video, the actual video of
8: yes.
9: the package being dropped in
8: exactly.
9: the pool?
8: That's there, right.
9: Where's the kaplunk? That's a huge drone.
8: Yes.
9: Oh, my. And it's in the spa. Good aim. The spa is much smaller than the pool. It nailed it perfectly.
8: The delivery went swimmingly.
9: It did. Absolutely.
8: Oh. And on that happy note, welcome, ladies and gentlemen. It's called the Kim Komando Show because, after all, it's the nation's best, biggest, largest, award-winning show about all things digital. And I just happen to be America's beloved digital goddess, Kim Komando, here with you once again. And joining us is Andrew Babinski. Hello there, Andrew.
9: What up, Kim?
8: So we're going to start with a little Flock update.
9: Yeah. Did you hear about the city of Tempe?
8: They
9: is that
8: stopped.
9: On your update?
8: No.
9: They
8: no,
9: turned them off.
8: That's it. They got rid of them.
9: Got rid of the cameras. And I think it was 2 weeks ago. I said to you, within the next year, we will see cities starting to turn these cameras off. And it took 2 weeks for Tempe, right here in the state of Arizona, to turn them off.
8: And they're not the only ones.
9: No.
8: All throughout the country. Well, Flock Safety, they have some new products coming out. And now they have drones, speaking of. And these drones launch themselves. No officer at the control. They go 60 miles an hour to chase a fleeing car, reading plates before a patrol car even gets out of the lot.
9: But it doesn't matter if officers that work for that department are storing those drones up to chase their ex-girlfriends around town, because that's what's going to get most of these things shut down.
8: There was one cop, ex-cop in Kentucky, I should say, that he searched his girlfriend's plates 2,000 times.
9: That is a guy with some anxiety.
8: Okay. That's not police work. That's a hobby.
9: Really? Okay. He's a stalker. Right.
8: So what do you think about people taking down the Flock cameras?
9: It's inevitable. It's something that we weren't used to. That got abused immediately. Let's say we went years before police departments were using them incorrectly.
8: And it was a onesie twosie.
9: Right. Not a every single daisy.
8: It does.
9: People are terrified of them. They think they're being tracked. They think they're being followed. They like their privacy. Even though you have no privacy in public, they still like the illusion of privacy. Like it was funny. I was in a Safeway parking lot probably on Wednesday. And I just said to myself, how many people know I'm here right now? And it's got to be over 25, 30 businesses, agencies. I'm pinging everything.
8: More.
9: I'm on every camera.
8: Your phone's tracking you.
9: Right. There is no privacy. But this one, it's so loud. It's so bold that it's scaring people. And you know, when it gets to the point where people are starting YouTube channels on how to destroy these cameras, that's pretty bad.
8: And that's what's interesting to me, because the HOA at my house in Santa Barbara, there's a flock camera at the bottom of the street. Okay. And by the way, there's only one way in, one way out of the entire neighborhood.
9: Okay.
8: Okay. And so about 2 weeks ago, somebody took the camera down, somebody in a hoodie at 5:30 in the afternoon.
9: So they didn't care.
8: They didn't care. Okay. So then the HOA puts the camera back up.
9: They did.
8: Yeah. Okay. And then 2 days later, guess what happened?
9: Someone took it down.
8: Someone took it down.
9: Someone in the same hoodie, probably.
8: Exactly. Hey, and guess what took place the other day? The World Humanoid Robot Games in Beijing.
9: Humans versus robots, or robots being versus robots controlled by humans?
8: No, this is the first time that they had the games where the robots were actually being robots.
9: Okay.
8: So we didn't have, like, humans behind. And so, like, for example, there was one that beat Usain Bolt.
9: Oh, Usain Bolt?
8: Usain Bolt.
9: Fastest man on the planet Earth?
8: Yes. Bolt's record is 9.58. The Lightning ran 9.4700 meters.
9: Wow.
8: And the Taigon Ultra, another one, 9.39 seconds.
9: Is this the same games where the robot went straight into the wall and just blew up into pieces?
8: Yeah, that's the problem. Yeah. Because...
9: way to go, dummy.
8: if you're watching us on YouTube, actually seen the video. For everybody else, just imagine this thing running at full speed and then crashing into a wall. And see, and that's the problem that they're not talking about. You don't hear anybody else mentioning this, is that they programmed these robots to run super fast, but they forgot to teach them how to stop.
9: Well,
8: they forgot to teach them how to stop.
9: Totally?
8: Yes.
9: Okay. That's an important part of going, is stopping.
8: Exactly. Cheerleader, that were the robots, they started cheerleading, and then they didn't know how to stop.
9: Go team, go team, go team, go.
10: Go team, go.
8: There was one that kept flipping over boxes.
9: Yeah.
8: Couldn't stop.
9: Stopping is important.
8: So somebody forgot to program them to stop.
9: But they taught it how to flip over a box. That's pretty impressive.
8: Yeah, but then it kept flipping over a box, over a box, over a box.
9: Oh, you focus on the negative if you want.
8: Yeah, so Usain Bolt.
9: Yeah.
8: Should be Usain Volt.
9: Oh, why?
8: Get it?
9: No, I get it. I just want you to have to explain your jokes.
8: This is some serious news. The big Meta settlement.
9: Mm-hmm.
8: Everybody's talking about, oh, you know, it's going to really change everything. It's going to really make Meta change and get better and do things the right way.
9: Well, I saw the restrictions that were placed on Meta.
8: Whatever.
9: You are surly.
8: You're not.
9: Surly this morning.
8: $18 million fine.
9: Billion.
8: Billion. But still, it could be millions to them. On a trillion-dollar company? Really?
9: But they are putting in on teen accounts. Anything under the age of 18, restrictions.
8: Okay.
9: There's going to be timeouts that are mandated. There's going to be off times and dark times.
8: Oh, yeah, that's going to work.
9: But here's what I don't understand, is that with the settlements, the states that were suing them, like the state of Arizona is getting like something like $238 million or something like that. Yeah. Why is it going to the state? Why isn't it going to the customers of Meta that were the ones that were addicted by this product?
8: Or maybe had some issues, some problems.
9: Right.
8: Even coming up, we have a mom whose daughter committed suicide.
9: Exactly.
8: Because of the controls. You know, Facebook was programmed to keep you addicted.
9: Right. It's the cigarettes of the internet.
8: But it wasn't the big tobacco settlement.
9: No.
8: I mean, the big tobacco settlement was, what, $900 billion, some crazy number. And then they had to keep paying and paying. I mean, and the kicker on all this, which I don't understand, is that maybe because the fine was so low, is that when all this came out with Meta, and they settled right before Mark Zuckerberg actually took the stand,
9: of course, they didn't want him to face the questions.
8: Is the stock went up.
9: Well, because it was only $18 billion.
8: Exactly.
9: But why is the states getting the money and not the victims? That's what I don't understand.
8: I don't understand that either.
9: And I searched for answers and I couldn't find it.
8: Hey, still ahead this hour, somebody was tracking you through your web browser without using a single cookie. They're using something that you can't even hear. Oh, I'm going to tell you about how I had a firsthand experience with the Tesla robot and what's going on. Oh, he's so cute. Oh, I want one so bad. Also going to have our AI tip. We're going to tell you how you are linking money out of your account you don't even didn't know it. And I have to tell you also about Carbonite, a proud sponsor of the show. Your computer won't turn on. 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
11: 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Bill Gates says a lot of things. 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Climate change was going to be the world's top priority until he decided it wasn't. In 2004 at Davos, he promised SPAN would be solved within 2 years. 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It's a good thing that no one cares about Bill Gates. 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
8: I don't really shop at these places.
9: Okay. I'm so glad that we've prefaced this with this. Kim Komando would not come near your stuff, whoever we're about to talk about.
8: AliExpress.
9: Okay.
8: I think it's like an Alibaba.
9: Sure.
8: And that if you shopped there, instead of them just dropping a cookie and then, you know, figuring out where you've been and where you're going, is that they actually turned on in your browser something called web audio so that they could listen to your keystrokes and listen to else what's going on in your world so that this way they can further identify you.
9: Of course. And I gave them permission to do that.
8: Yes, of course you
9: by
8: did.
9: By clicking on something 3.5 years ago.
8: Of course I accept that.
9: Yeah.
8: And then, meanwhile, Apple Maps, they're not making enough money at Apple.
9: No?
8: Mm-mm.
9: Poor guys.
8: So now when you start using Apple Maps and like you want to search for like you, like a barber. Oh, mm-hmm. Wait, you have no hair. In case you want to search for something else, right. That the first result that comes up is going to say sponsored.
9: The first result? Really?
8: Yes.
9: So when I search up employment lawyer because of harassment and abuse that I had take out my job, that first one's going to be a paid ad? That's crazy.
8: What do you mean by that?
9: You just attacked my physical appearance.
8: I did not. I said you have a beautiful bald head.
9: Oh, then I misheard. I apologize.
8: Hey, your body has been making less collagen since your 20s. 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
8: So we just talked about it. Meta settling for $18 billion after getting caught designing Facebook and Instagram so that it would totally addict our kids on purpose. Now, joining us is Lori Schott. She knows exactly why this matters. She lost her daughter, Annalie, to suicide in 2020 after social media just consumed her life. And as a mom, she spent every year since just fighting to get this change. Lori, thank you so much for joining us today.
21: Thank you for having me.
8: So take us back. When did you first realize that this was not normal teenage stuff that your daughter was doing on social media?
21: When she was going through her teen years, the phone was always a point of contention within our family. We always said kids are addicted to their phone back then, not knowing the true meaning of addiction and how these platforms were designed. And we had no idea when Anna died by suicide that she was struggling with the internal demons that she had inside of her that were being pushed to her. Like with the design of these platforms, there were beauty filters and other appearance altering features that just fueled unhealthy comparisons in young girls, and it damaged her self-esteem, and it was engagement-driven recommendations and constant notifications that kept pulling her into a really deep, dark world. And with this content that was being pushed at her, it was even told for her not to tell her parents or discuss it, and that suicide would ease the pain, is how they put it.
8: That's horrible.
9: How was that message that suicide would ease the pain delivered to her? Was it another creator's video? Was it DMs?
21: Yes, it was another creator's video. And with our daughter, we're one of the families that our daughter journaled about her mental health experiences. She journaled about the social media comparison of young girls, the exact same things that we're finding out in a court of law right now that Meta designed these platforms for. They knew that they were harming young girls' self-esteem and their internal emotional state, and they did it anyway. They didn't stop.
8: Because it was all designed, it's all designed for engagement. They're not going to share things about soccer or football because they know that she's not interested in that. They're going to feed on it so that to keep giving her those beauty filters, which I can tell you, we're all there.
9: But for other households out there, what did on a daily basis a social media addiction look like?
21: It says for children to be able to disengage from the phone, having their phone in their hand, being in that world of fear of missing out is huge for teenage girls. So at the same time where they're saying it's social, it is anything but social. It drives our children into a world of loneliness. And we were those parents. We tried to make her have her phone on the counter at night. We checked her screens. We checked her platforms. But after she died, we found out that we refused to let her have TikTok. She had a TikTok account. And with Instagram, the account I was looking at was not her real Instagram account. She had set up 5 Instagram accounts.
8: Wow. Now, under this settlement, kids have to get cut off from Instagram between midnight and 6 a.m. They're capped at 2 hours a day. Do you think that would have made a difference in your daughter's life?
21: Absolutely. We were fighting her getting access to even burner phones or any other laptop computer that would give her access to social media at all hours of the night. And these are tools that parents, we need to be able to have access to, but it's also the responsibility of companies like Meta to design these platforms so they're not addictive, so kids are not so torn in between not being online, so kids know how to take a break. The things that I think we really have to think about as parenting in this day and age, we actually know how these platforms are designed. We know how the emotional relationship these children have within this world of devices and self-comparison, and that we as parents have to break that hold. I will never say parents don't have responsibility. Absolutely, we had responsibility, but we had no idea what we were parenting against. And I'm thankful for all the parents that have, during all this pain, has stepped forward to tell the stories of their children so we make the world a safer place in acknowledging and education and outreach.
8: Yeah, and I, you know what, you make a really valid point, is that we didn't really know. We didn't know. We didn't, that what they were really doing behind the scenes and how insidious it all is.
21: Yeah, and that's the thing. When you sit in a courtroom and you see emails, as I did in Los Angeles at the trial against Meta and Google, that Mark Zuckerberg and Mr. Mosterio were actually talking about the emotional damage to young girls, and that researchers told them that these products were harming children, and they did nothing because of the engagement and because of their bottom line. They want things to remain sticky, because if these platforms are sticky to our kids, that means they're engaged longer. That means they have the chance to sell our information to advertisers, and that's their bottom line. They make 98% of their money after selling access to our children. I'm thankful that when we found Honest Journals that talked about this emotional rabbit hole it pulled her into and pushed her into depression and anxiety, after she died, I was able to gain access into my daughter's social media world. And like I said, I never knew that she had TikTok, and finding out that she saw a live suicide on TikTok,
12: oh my gosh,
21: that spiraled her, and also finding out how it was a constant feed of Meta knew that when your little girls were feeling sad or depressed or lonely, that was a great time to offer our children to advertisers to sell them beauty products and give them this false sense of beautification. And that was the latest whistleblower came forward with how they structured that. So our children in their darkest hour became an economic opportunity for Meta to sell our children's mental health state to advertisers. And to me, it's wrong, and they're going to pay.
8: You know, they're still going to do it. $18 billion is nothing to Meta's bottom line, considering all the money that they're making off of it. Do you have any final words that you want to share with parents who may be listening right now?
21: But you need to keep the lines of communication open with your children so they understand if maybe they're feeling lonely or feeling the reactions because they are on these platforms, and why parents are pushing back against their children even having access to these platforms. But this outcome of this trial and the settlement is a step forward on our path or accountability. Sure. The dollar amount is small, but we are able to fight with the internal documents that we never would have had access to unless these really brave attorney generals wouldn't have stepped forward and carried this case on into court.
8: Which is really a really important point. And thank you for bringing that up, Lori, because now we have almost a precedent. So this is just one lawsuit. There's going to be so many more to come.
9: They know that the price that they pay is going to be worth it because their stock price went up.
8: Lori, we're so sorry to hear about your daughter, and our thoughts and prayers are with you. And keep up the fight. You're doing a fabulous job. Hey, I got to warn you about this. Thieves are putting skimmers on grocery store card readers, and they're cloning EBT cards. That's right. And the benefits are gone the same day that they're deposited. I'm talking about rent money for food wiped before lunch. Now, here's the tell. A card slot that wiggles or sits in front of the machine or just feels loose when you push. Okay, real readers, they do not move. If it wiggles, don't use it. 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
8: So I was walking around the Century City Mall outside Los Angeles proper, and I walked past the Tesla dealer, and standing in the window was an Optimus robot.
9: Ooh.
8: And I thought, you know what? I've never really been so up close and personal with one. So I went in, and it had a big sign that said, do not touch, which of course...
9: You didn't listen to it. No. You just touched it, fondled it.
8: Well, I was surprised how light it was.
9: Okay.
8: And how nimble it was.
9: How tall is it?
8: It's about, well, it's taller than me.
9: Okay.
8: Okay, but that's not
9: so 4 foot eight?
8: Yeah. Oh, that is not right.
9: It's just a joke.
8: I'm like 5'5".
9: Now, is this one of the robots where once you bring it into your household and it's going to do all the work?
8: Yes.
9: It's actually a human just running it somewhere remotely?
8: Elon Musk says that's not true, but there was rumor that when the Tesla bot was serving drinks, that there was somebody on the side pouring all the drinks. But pretty soon we're going to have 30,000 of them.
9: Okay.
8: But who's in competition now is Hyundai, the car company.
9: Well, they've been making robots since the 90s.
8: Well, they also did a deal. They bought Boston Dynamics, which are those dogs that are running all around.
9: Right.
8: And so think about this. And I haven't read this anywhere, but it makes perfect sense. And after seeing the Tesla bot and the Tesla dealer, it would make sense that someday we're going to go to a Hyundai dealership where we will buy a bot.
9: Oh, okay. Yeah, why not? Someone's got to sell them.
8: And then, you know, they have the service bays.
9: Mm-hmm.
8: They have the person who can talk to you about financing. I mean, everything's all right there.
9: It's all going to be robots?
8: Yes. So we'll have this little bot in the dealership, and we'll have like 0% APR and 0% chance it likes you.
9: Probably. Really, so are you going to get one and bring it in your house?
8: 1,000%. But I have trouble with the bot, like the Tau bot and the one that's in San Francisco, where it's just a bot and then there's a human in VR behind it doing all the work.
9: Yeah, that's what I'm saying. You're going to be surveilled in your own home 24/7.
8: So I have to wait until that doesn't happen.
9: Okay.
8: And also, the Neobot, it took 5 minutes to put 3 dishes in the dishwasher.
9: Oh, that's at least it's productive.
8: You know, it's faster than Barry. All right, let's see. Joe in the Gulf Coast of Mississippi. Hi there, Joe.
3: Hi, Tim. How are you?
8: Great. Welcome. So you wrote me a note. You did something with AI and fitness. Tell us about it.
3: Yeah. I saw a question in your newsletter recently, and I was like, well, I don't have an AI girlfriend, but I do have an AI coach. And I said, let me respond to that and see if it catches any attention. And it did.
8: So tell us about the AI fitness coach.
3: So, you know, I had recently had a remote coach, and I loved my coach. But it gets a little bit expensive, and I wanted to get back into a coaching relationship, and I thought, well, maybe I can create an AI coach, and so I did, and I've been using the AI coach now for, I think 2 months, and it's been really working well.
9: Now, this is interesting. At the beginning of the year, I decided to track everything I was doing physically. I didn't use a prompt saying, you're going to be my coach. I wanted to use AI as a tracker when it came to what I was eating.
8: How'd that work for you?
9: Is that the AI always and constantly was making excuses for me if I were to miss a workout. Did you have that problem in the beginning, and did you figure out a workaround?
3: Yeah, so initially, I follow some coaches that I think are like the best fitness coaches in the industry, and one of those is Jordan Syatt, one is Joe DeFranco, and one is a group called the Mind Pump. So I gave the project parameters. That's where it got its information, and that was the type of coaching
8: that's
3: that
8: a good
3: it would
8: idea.
3: Provide.
8: That's a great idea.
3: And so that went well, but like Andrew said, immediately one of the first things I noticed was like, okay, if I push back, it affirms what I say. And so I went back and just in a conversation, I said, I don't need you to affirm everything that I said. I don't expect as a coach that you'll affirm everything that I said. If I'm wrong, I need you to say that I'm wrong. And that almost, it pretty much instantly corrected it. I'm using Claude.
8: So is it worth saving the $50 to $100 a month?
3: You know, I think for a couple of reasons, for me, it has been. I had a remote coach that was running me around $200 a month. Whoa. And I pay like $20 a month for Claude. The advantage that I've found is that you're right. I can't upload videos so he can check form, but I had already had another experience using Claude to evaluate a security camera image. And I said, you were able to watch security camera image, so let's go find out how you watched the video and determine
8: well,
3: that what he does,
8: you know,
3: is actually take the screen shot.
8: It's a good thing. I mean, that you were able to really figure this out. We actually used an AI tip like this in our AI newsletter, where we walk you through and how to actually do your metrics. Head over to the official homepage, commando.com, and just type in AI fitness coach, and then all the prompts that Joe used and probably expanded on are right there free for
9: it's
8: the
9: worth
8: taking.
9: A shot. Try it out.
8: It is. All right, let's talk about Incogni. First of all, this happened in Bratvia, Illinois. At 2:40 in the morning, a woman sees a flashlight and a shadow outside her window. Police say the man in her backyard was a registered sex offender. A military court convicted him in 2024 This is so horrible. 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He saw her on social media. 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
9: Ooh.
8: That's the fancy phrase for it.
9: That is fancy.
8: So name one subscription that you have right now, Andrew, that you're like, I don't even know what it does.
9: Ooh, that's a good question. I have ChatGPT and Claude, and sometimes I go, do I need both?
8: That's true.
9: And then I go, well, I do this with this and this with this, so of course I need both.
8: So what you want to do is have AI do the boring math for you. You say, you're a financial analyst, sort all my transactions. You're going to get maybe your credit card statements, your bank statements, and look at the categories. Flag every recurring charge. Show the monthly cost, the annual totals, then rank my five biggest leaks by annual dollars.
9: Okay. And then you get to decide whether or not you're going to continue or not.
8: Exactly. Because you want to find the leaks, plug the leaks, because it just makes sense. Get it?
9: No, I get it. Saving money, censor money. Yes, we all get it.
8: You didn't laugh.
9: Well, that's because it wasn't a punchline. It was just a sentence.
8: Oh, okay. There is that. And in the next hour, you know how you send a text message and it's super fast?
9: Yeah.
8: Mm. What if that text message took 3 days or a week? And that was something that you really wanted.
9: That's called the mail, not a text.
8: There is that.
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8: 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Let's see. Who's up next? Scotty in Carson City, Nevada. Hi there, Scotty.
22: Hello. How are you doing today?
8: Fabulous. What's going on?
0: Oh, not too much. You guys had me come on and talk about the issue I had with having to clean up my property when AAA used a satellite.
8: Oh, you sent me an email. You sent me a note through the website. Oh, yeah. Okay. Yeah, this is, you know what? I'm so glad that you sent me a note, and I'm so glad that you're on the air with us, because this is a big problem that's happening throughout the country. So, Scotty, thank you so much for being here. What was the issue? What was going on?
0: We were out of town, came back, and had a letter from our AAA representative and said that we had till the 28th of July to clean up our property because they said that there was debris and, oh, what else they put on here? Oh, like appliances lying around, abandoned vehicles, and just a mess. So I called them because I wanted to know, what are you talking about? I mean, I knew I had a pile of branches and things that I needed to move on, and I sit on an acre. And then to the

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1: Things that he sees reflected next to my sheds are actually white lattice, plastic lattice work. And the sun reflects off it. And then the other thing he pointed out is where my jet skis are. And with the photo, you can't really see exactly where everything is, but you see the one pile of debris. And I said, I was scheduled to be cleaned this summer anyway.
2: Or so when you pushed back and you pointed out everything in the image wasn't what they were saying it was.
3: What happened?
2: Did they buckle?
1: No. No, I even told them I've got a fire extinguisher right on the corner of the property. Fire hydrant. No, they didn't. They wanted pictures of everything that was being removed and that it was cleaned up.
3: So you had to go get new insurance?
1: This is what they were saying.
2: Okay.
1: I didn't get this letter until about 3 weeks before that date, until triple-digit temperature down here at that time. So I had to go and rent a couple of dumpsters.
3: What a nightmare.
2: What a headache. I mean, it's like guilty before you're proven innocent.
3: So that's why if this does happen, just keep in mind that they may be using older satellite photos, or they could be using drones, right? But they, being the insurance companies, are seriously out there patrolling, I guess, if you'd say.
2: Because it's so cheap for them to do, too.
3: And also low-flying aircraft. And it's not just insurance companies. A lot of municipalities and cities and counties are actually doing this to see if you built something on your property that you should be taxed for.
2: They're coming to get us.
3: They sure are. Scotty, thanks for your call today. Okay, so I read Gordon's note, and I asked him to come on the show and tell us more about it.
2: Okay.
3: And Gordon, so what's going on in Detroit that made you say, roast me, ChatGPT?
4: Well, a friend of mine said that this is a really fun thing to do. And I said, I'm afraid to do this. And he said, no, give it a try. I laughed so hard. So basically, it's kind of like those celebrity roasts on TV, but it's kind of gentler than that. They take a bunch of questions you've asked over the years, over the time you've been on the site, and kind of makes fun of you based on that.
3: So what was the thing that shocked you the most when you told AI to roast you?
4: Well, the fact that it kind of took all the things I'd ever asked over since I've been using it and kind of put them into a big, hilarious sort of thing. Of course, it's more meaningful if you actually know the person, just like, on celebrity roasts. But, can I give you a couple examples?
3: Sure.
4: Okay, so my daughter, she's kind of the ultimate consumer. And so she said, roast me. And ChatGPT wrote back, a company makes one mistake on your order and suddenly you're not a customer anymore. You're an independent congressional investigation. You don't complain. You assemble evidence, screenshots, dates, names, receipts, terms and conditions. Somewhere a customer service supervisor sees your email come through and says, oh, God, she's got documentation. You're not going to scream at them. You're going to calmly find the exact policy they violated, identify the regional manager, and make sure everyone involved has a very educational afternoon.
3: Now, is that your daughter?
4: That's my daughter, yes. And
3: Did she do that to you when she was like 15 years old and trying to make a point?
4: No, maybe she learned from me, I suppose.
3: Oh, I see.
2: Apple doesn't fall. This actually surprises me that it actually knew you. I'm currently working on a big video and I was doing a storyboard. And I said, ChatGPT made the image of the storyboard for the video. And I said, the guy in there is supposed to be me. Just make it look like me so it's easier to point out the differences. And it's like, ChatGPT goes, well, please upload a photo of you. And I'm like, I've uploaded 25,000 photos
3: so
2: of me.
3: No, photos, they get it off. It doesn't work.
2: It doesn't.
3: No.
2: I'd be surprised to know if ChatGPT knows anything about me.
3: Well, I asked Chat to roast me, and I gave you.
2: Oh, is the result?
3: Yeah, because I don't think I should read my own roast, because that doesn't make sense.
2: Have you reviewed these?
3: I kind of scanned it, and you don't have to read the whole thing, because it's a full page.
2: Here's the first one. Ladies and gentlemen, I'm Claude, an artificial intelligence, which means I know everything about Kim Komando except how to get her to stop talking.
3: Ouch.
2: It's accurate. You want one more?
3: Yeah.
2: Kim spends her life warning Americans about hackers, scammers, and identity thieves. Meanwhile, she has told 5 million strangers

0: strangers a week, her name, her town, her husband's name, and what she had for lunch. The nation's top security expert is running the world's longest hostage video.
1: Oh.
0: That's true.
1: You know, that's what a great idea.
0: To roast have me. Chat roast you or yes. roast a family member.
1: Yes.
0: And then you go ahead and perform it for them, send them a video.
1: That'd be a great bit to do at a family reunion.
0: Oh, yeah.
1: So what other creative uses can you use for chat on personal?
0: When it comes to personal things, well, yes. this is what I do every single month. And I didn't think it was that big of a deal until the last time I went to Walgreens to pick it up. We give each other cards every single month, Lisa and I.
1: Oh.
0: Because her love language is the written word.
1: And they're still in love.
0: And so I was getting cards, you know, in the beginning that were just store-bought cards. And I'm like, these are stupid. I'm just buying the empty ones. So what I did was, I don't know how deep we want to get into this, but our thing is sheep. We have sheep collectibles. It's an inside joke. But then one month, about 14 months ago, I took a picture of ours.
1: And does it have anything to do in the bedroom?
0: Nothing. Nothing Excellent. To do. The kids just know about it, so it's safe. I took a picture of ours, and I turned us into sheep, and then I printed that on the card. So now every single month, I will take a picture or something that happened in our lives and use those sheep characters. Like we're doing the flooring right now. So next month's card will be us sweating and hurting each other while we're doing the flooring as the sheep. And I just thought it was a little cutesy-wootsy thing. You're rolling your eyes. Okay. When I went to Walgreens to pick it up, because I get the card made at Walgreens for $3.40, she opened it up to check the quality. And she was like, what is this? And I explained it to her. And she's like, that's the most romantic thing I've ever heard.
1: Oh.
0: So that's one thing I do, is I make images to turn into greeting cards, and I only spend $3.
1: All right, stay right where you are, because those glasses at the next table, 3 tells, 10 seconds on whether or not you're going to be recorded, and you'll never forget this again. 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Software cracks it in seconds. 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
1: Now, Now, we've talked about it. I don't know anybody aside from my son who has Meta Ray-Ban recording glasses.
0: I literally think it's a scam.
1: And the only reason why he has them is because I purchased them and I said, can you try these out for me?
0: But does he use them?
1: He said they're horrible.
0: Exactly.
1: They're horrible.
0: No one has these things.
1: But they say that millions and millions of people are using them.
0: Of course they say that because they have stockholders they need to appease.
1: So how do you know if somebody's actually recording you?
0: Okay.
1: Well, there was that instance where a woman met a guy on a dating app, and they went home and did the wild thing, and then he sent the recording to her the next day and said, wow, what a great time we had.
0: Sure, I thought you'd like to see this. Okay.
1: And he was wearing glasses while they were doing the wild thing.
0: That's a tell right there. I think if he doesn't take off his socks and he doesn't take off his glasses, he's probably recording it.
1: Every pair has a tiny white LED in the front corner of the frame. And if it's quick flash, that means it's a photo. If it's glowing, that means it's a video.
0: I can't tell you how many TikTok videos I have seen where people find people on Facebook Marketplace and they disconnect that light without disabling the camera.
1: Yeah, I know. It's and they also, you can put a little piece of black tape over it because just an LED does that. It's not the camera.
0: Right.
1: Okay. And if somebody's standing there like with their finger on their frame, mm-hmm. that's probably a sign too.
0: But yeah, that's someone not trying to hide it, though, and that's what we need.
1: Gosh, isn't that something? We have to worry about somebody recording us in glasses.
0: I don't think we have to worry. I don't think anybody really owns a pair of them.
1: No, they're making a spectacle of themselves.
0: Oh, good one. I like that one, actually.
1: Hey, make sure that you get our free newsletter. A million folks love it every single morning, 5-star rated, at GetKim.com.
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6: ABC News, I'm Dave Packer. The death toll continues to climb after massive flash flooding obliterated parts of the Nepal-Tibet border region on Wednesday. Authorities say nearly 700 bodies have been recovered across the region and over 3,000 people are missing. The situation is now at a critical juncture as the window to find people alive shrinks. ABC's Britt Clendett is in Kathmandu.
7: Heavy fog and monsoon downpours in Rasua, the hardest hit area, slowing the mission, temporarily grounding rescue helicopters. But amid the chaos, a ray of hope. This 7-year-old girl pulled from the rubble after rescue workers heard her cries. But over 3,000 still remain missing altogether on both the Nepal and Tibet sides, including roughly 90 Americans, according to the State Department.
6: President Trump announcing a new deal with Venezuela. It would tab the U.S. taking majority control of much of that country's oil reserves and substantially lower gas prices here. But Gas Buddy head of petroleum analysis, Patrick DeCon, not so sure.
8: Whenever the U.S. makes a deal like this, first of all, you have to look at Venezuela's constitution, which promises that the natural resources of Venezuela belong to their citizens. And oil companies are going to be looking at this very carefully, because to spend the billions of dollars, they have to have the reliability in what they're about to spend money on. And that's why some oil companies have not yet invested.
6: What's in a name? Everything, according to Ontario Premier Doug Ford. On Saturday, he unveiled a large Lake Ontario sign in response to President Trump's executive order that would rename the lake as Lake America. But Ford said that order would not change the name bestowed upon the body of water 400 years ago.
9: Well, it's always going to be Lake Ontario, now and forever. President Trump can call it whatever he wants, but I can tell you the rest of the world will always call it Lake Ontario.
6: You're listening to ABC News.
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12: More than a 250,000 voting-age Icelanders voted Saturday if they should resume long-stalled negotiations to join the European Union. Prime Minister Kristrún Frostrader cast her ballot on the yes-no referendum, pointing out that if the country is still in the European Economic Area, no matter what the outcome is.
13: And even if this is a yes, we will be part of the EEA, because we'll have to see what a negotiation or accession deal looks like. So the process will be long if it's a yes, but we will be fine also if it's a no.
12: Masses of sardines have washed up dead or dying in South Africa. Scientists are investigating whether a herpes virus detected in the fish is responsible. More from ABC's Chuck Sievertson.
14: It's the first time that the PHV virus has been identified in sardines off South Africa. That virus was linked to 2 mass sardine deaths in Australia in the 1990s. It causes inflammation and thickening of sardines' gills, which interferes with their oxygen intake. PHV is a fish virus and poses no known risk to humans, say South African environmental officials. They say it doesn't mean healthy sardines caught commercially or canned sardine products are unsafe to eat.
12: A former longtime White House teleprompter operator will pay more than $170,000 to settle allegations that he improperly wagered on President Trump's words. Regulators claim Gabriel Perez made more than $100,000 on Cauchy's so-called mention markets. Perez will return those winnings and pay an additional $65,000 penalty under the agreement. Dave Packer, ABC News.
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1: So you're on Amazon, you're checking out, and then you see this option. Do you want it today Okay. Do you want it the next day? Do you want it within 3 hours?
0: Of course.
1: Or do you want it by drone?
0: Drone?
1: Yes.
0: I want it by drone.
1: So do I. Lindsay Austin in Richmond, Texas. She got the alert after she placed the order and said, it's arriving by drone. Are you excited? Well, it didn't really say excited. It just said, your order's arriving by drone. So she goes outside because she's so excited to see it. And then you have to imagine, so the drone is just going, hovering over her house, goes past the front door, goes over the house, and then is hovering and drops the package right in her pool.
0: Ooh. Hope it wasn't piano.
1: Now, Amazon says that these things have, I'm going to read it verbatim, industry-leading detect and avoidance systems that independently monitor the airspace.
0: Okay. What about the ground where the pool was?
1: Yes. They call it Prime Air. They're calling it Prime Swim. Yes. I'm going to tell you exactly what happened to Lindsay's package
0: More
1: about it in just a minute. 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All right. So Lindsay said, and I quote, I don't think I'll be wanting any more drone deliveries.
0: You think if you have to go get the pool skimmer to get your package out, you wouldn't want any more either.
1: Now, Amazon is now expanding, though, Prime Air. I am so excited about this. I can't wait to try it. It's expanding to 500 cities and towns by the end of this year. Tens of millions of customers. I mean, there it is.
0: Just put a pool cover on. Anytime you order something, you should be fine.
1: Well, we are showing the video right now. So what do you see, Andrew?
0: Is this the video, the actual video of the package being dropped into
1: the
0: pool?
1: That's right.
0: Where's the kaplunk? That's a huge drone.
1: Yes.
0: Oh my, and it's in the spa. good aim. The spa is much smaller than the pool. It nailed it perfectly.
1: The delivery went swimmingly.
0: It did. Absolutely.
1: And on that happy note, welcome, ladies and gentlemen. It's called the Kim Komando Show because, after all, it's the nation's best, biggest, largest, award-winning show about all things digital. And I just happen to be America's beloved digital goddess, Kim Komando, here with you once again. And joining us is Andrew Babinski. Hello there, Andrew.
0: What up, Kim?
1: So we're going to start with a little Flock update.
0: Yeah. Did you hear about the city of Tempe? Is that on your update?
1: No.
0: They turned them off.
1: That's it. They got rid of them.
0: Got rid of the cameras. And I think it was 2 weeks ago. I said to you, within the next year, we will see cities starting to turn these cameras off. And it took 2 weeks for Tempe, right here in the state of Arizona, to turn them off.
1: And they're not the only ones.
0: No.
1: All throughout the country. Well, Flock Safety, they have some new products coming out. And now they have drones, speaking of. And these drones launch themselves. No officer at the control. They go 60 miles an hour to chase a fleeing car, reading plates before a patrol car even gets out of the lot.
0: But it doesn't matter if officers that work for that department are storing those drones up to chase their ex-girlfriends around town, because that's what's going to get most of these things shut down.
1: There was one cop, ex-cop in Kentucky, I should say, that he searched his girlfriend's plates 2,000 times.
0: That is a guy with some anxiety.
1: Okay. That's not police work. That's a hobby.
0: Really? Okay. He's a stalker. Right.
1: So what do you think about people's taking down the Flock cameras?
0: It's inevitable. It's something that we weren't used to. That got abused immediately. Let's say we went years before police departments were using them incorrectly.
1: And it was a onesie twosie.
0: Right. Not a every single daisy.
1: It does.
0: People are terrified of them. They think they're being tracked. They think they're being followed. They like their privacy. Even though you have no privacy in public, they still like the illusion of privacy. Like it was funny. I was in a Safeway parking lot probably on Wednesday. And I just said to myself, how many people know I'm here right now? And it's got to be over 25, 30 businesses, agencies. I'm pinging everything.
1: More.
0: I'm on every camera.
1: Your phone's tracking you.
0: Right. There is no privacy. But this one, it's so loud. It's so bold that it's scaring people. And, you know, when it gets to the point where people are starting YouTube channels on how to destroy these cameras, that's pretty bad.
1: And that's what's interesting to me, because the HOA at my house in Santa Barbara, there's a Flock camera at the bottom of the street. Okay. And by the way, there's only one way in, one way out of the entire neighborhood.
0: Okay.
1: Okay. And so about 2 weeks ago, somebody took the camera down, somebody in a hoodie, at 5:30 in the afternoon.
0: So they didn't care.
1: They didn't care. Okay. So then the HOA puts the camera back up.
0: They did.
1: Yeah. Okay. And then 2 days later, guess what happened?
0: Someone took it down.
1: Someone took it down.
0: Someone in the same hoodie, probably.
1: Exactly. Hey, and guess what took place the other day? The World Humanoid Robot Games in Beijing.
0: Humans versus robots, or robots being versus robots controlled by humans?
1: No, this is the first time that they had the games where the robots were actually being robots.
0: Okay.
1: So we didn't have, like, humans behind. And okay. So, like, for example, there was one that beat Usain Bolt.
0: Oh, Usain Bolt?
1: Usain Bolt.
0: Fastest man on the planet Earth?
1: Yes. Bolt's record is 9.58. The Lightning ran 9.4700 meters.
0: Wow.
1: And the Taigon Ultra, another one, 9.39 seconds.
0: Is this the same games where the robot went straight into the wall and just blew up into pieces?
1: Yeah, that's the problem. Yeah. Because...
0: way to go, dummy.
1: if you're watching us on YouTube, you actually seen the video. For everybody else, just imagine this thing running at full speed and then crashing into a wall. And see, and that's the problem that they're not talking about. You don't hear anybody else mentioning this, is that they programmed these robots to run super fast, but they forgot to teach them how to stop.
0: Well,
1: No. They forgot to teach them how to stop.
0: Totally?
1: Yes.
0: Okay.
1: Yes.
0: That's an important part of going, is stopping.
1: Exactly. Cheerleader, that were the robots, they started cheerleading, and then they didn't know how to stop.
0: Go team, go team, go team, go.
1: There was one that kept flipping over boxes.
0: Yeah.
1: Couldn't stop.
0: Stopping is important.
1: So somebody forgot to program them to stop.
0: But they taught it how to flip over a box. That's pretty impressive.
1: Yeah, but then it kept flipping over a box, over a box, over a box.
0: Oh, you focus on the negative if you want.
1: Yeah, so Usain Bolt.
0: Yeah.
1: Should be Usain Volt.
0: Oh, why?
1: Get it?
0: No, I get it. I just want you to have to explain your jokes.
1: This is some serious news. The big Meta settlement.
0: Mm-hmm.
1: Everybody's talking about, oh, you know, it's going to really change everything. It's going to really make Meta change, then get better and do things the right way.
0: Well, I saw the restrictions that were placed on Meta.
1: Whatever.
0: You are surly.
1: I am
0: You're
1: not.
0: Surly this morning.
1: $18 million fine.
0: Billion.
1: Billion. But still, it could be millions to them. On a $1 trillion company? Really?
0: But they are putting in on teen accounts. Anything under the age of 18, there's
1: sure.
0: restrictions.
1: Okay.
0: There's going to be timeouts that are mandated. There's going to be off times and dark times.
1: Oh, yeah, that's going to work.
0: But here's what I don't understand is that with the settlements, the states that were suing them, like the state of Arizona is getting like something like $238 million or something like that. Yeah. Why is it going to the state? Why isn't it going to the customers of Meta that were the ones that were addicted by this product?
1: Or maybe had some issues, some problems.
0: Right.
1: Even coming up, we have a mom whose daughter committed suicide.
0: Exactly.
1: Because of the controls. You know, Facebook was programmed to keep you addicted.
0: Right. It's the cigarettes of the internet.
1: But it wasn't the big tobacco settlement.
0: No.
1: I mean, the big tobacco settlement was, what, $900 billion, some crazy number. And then they had to keep paying and paying. I mean, and the kicker on all this, which I don't understand, is that maybe because the fine was so low, is that when all this came out with Meta, and they settled right before Mark Zuckerberg actually took the stand,
0: of course, they didn't want him to face the questions.
1: Is the stock went up.
0: Well, because it was only $18 billion.
1: Exactly.
0: But why is the states getting the money and not the victims? That's what I don't understand.
1: I don't understand that either.
0: And I searched for answers and I couldn't find it.
1: Hey, still ahead this hour, somebody was tracking you through your web browser without using a single cookie. They're using something that you can't even hear. Oh, I'm going to tell you about how I had a firsthand experience with the Tesla robot and what's going on. Oh, he's so cute. Oh, I want one so bad. Also going to have our AI tip. We're going to tell you how you are leaking money out of your account. You don't even know it. And I have to tell you also about Carbonite, a proud sponsor of the show. Your computer won't turn on. 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
15: 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It's a good thing that no one cares about Bill Gates. 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
1: I don't really shop at these places.
0: Okay. I'm so glad that we've prefaced this with this. Kim Komando would not come near your stuff, whoever we're about to talk about.
1: AliExpress.
0: Okay.
1: I think it's like an Alibaba.
0: Sure.
1: And that if you shopped there, instead of them just dropping a cookie and then, you know, figuring out where you've been and where you're going, mm-hmm. is that they actually turned on in your browser something called web audio. So that they could listen to your keystrokes and listen to else what's going on in your world so that this way they can further identify you.
0: Of course. And I gave them permission to do that.
1: Yes, of course you
0: by
1: did.
0: By clicking on something 3.5 years ago.
1: Of course I accept that.
0: Yeah.
1: And then, meanwhile, Apple Maps, they're not making enough money at Apple.
0: No?
1: Mm-mm.
0: Poor guys.
1: So now when you start using Apple Maps and like you want to search for like you, like a barber. Oh, mm-hmm. wait, you have no hair. In case you want to search for something else,
0: right.
1: that the first result that comes up is going to say sponsored.
0: The first result? Really?
1: Yes.
0: So when I search up employment lawyer because of harassment and abuse that I had take on my job, that first one's going to be a paid ad? That's crazy.
1: What do you mean by that?
0: You just attacked my physical appearance.
1: I did not. I said you have a beautiful bald head.
0: Oh, then I misheard. I apologize.
1: Hey, your body has been making less collagen since your 20s. 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
1: So we just talked about it. Meta settling for $18 billion after getting caught designing Facebook and Instagram so that it would totally addict our kids on purpose. Now, joining us is Lori Schott. She knows exactly why this matters. She lost her daughter, Annalie, to suicide in 2020 after social media just consumed her life. And as a mom, she spent every year since just fighting to get this change. Lori, thank you so much for joining us today.
17: Thank you for having me.
1: So take us back. When did you first realize that this was not normal teenage stuff that your daughter was doing on social media?
17: When she was going through her teen years, the phone was always a point of contention within our family. We always said kids are addicted to their phone back then, not knowing the true meaning of addiction and how these platforms were designed. And we had no idea when Anna died by suicide that she was struggling with the internal demons that she had inside of her that were being pushed to her. Like, with the design of these platforms, there were beauty filters and other appearance-altering features that just fueled unhealthy comparisons in young girls, and it damaged her self-esteem, and it was engagement-driven recommendations and constant notifications that kept pulling her into a really deep, dark world. And with this content that was being pushed at her, it was even told for her not to tell her parents or discuss it, and that suicide would ease the pain, is how they put it.
1: That's horrible.
0: How was that message that suicide would ease the pain delivered to her? Was it another creator's video? Was it DMs?
17: Yes, it was another creator's video. And with our daughter, we're one of the families that our daughter journaled about her mental health experiences. She journaled about the social media comparison of young girls, the exact same things that we're finding out in a court of law right now that Meta designed these platforms for. They knew that they were harming young girls' self-esteem and their internal emotional state, and they did it anyway. They didn't stop.
1: Because it was all designed, it's all designed for engagement. They're not going to share things about soccer or football because they know that she's not interested in that. They're going to feed on it so that to keep giving her those beauty filters, which I can tell you, we're all there.
0: But for other households out there, what did on a daily basis a social media addiction look like?
17: It's just for children to be able to disengage from the phone, having their phone in their hand, being in that world of fear of missing out is huge for teenage girls. So at the same time where they're saying it's social, it is anything but social. It drives our children into a world of loneliness. And we were those parents. We tried to make her have her phone on the counter at night. We checked her screens. We checked her platforms. But after she died, we found out that we refused to let her have TikTok. She had a TikTok account. And with Instagram, the account I was looking at was not her real Instagram account. She had set up 5 Instagram accounts.
1: Wow. Now, under this settlement, kids have to get cut off from Instagram between midnight and 6 a.m. They're capped at 2 hours a day. Do you think that would have made a difference in your daughter's life?
17: Absolutely. We were fighting her getting access to even burner phones or any other laptop computer that would give her access to social media at all hours of the night. And these are tools that parents, we need to be able to have access to, but it's also the responsibility of companies like Meta to design these platforms so they're not addictive, so kids are not so torn in between not being online, so kids know how to take a break. The thing that I think we really have to think about is parenting in this day and age. We actually know how these platforms are designed. We know how the emotional relationship these children have within this world of devices and self-comparison, and that we as parents have to break that hold. I will never say parents don't have responsibility. Absolutely, we had responsibility, but we had no idea what we were parenting against. And I'm thankful for all the parents that have, during all this pain, has stepped forward to tell the stories of their children so we make the world a safer place in acknowledging and education and outreach.
1: Yeah, and you know what? You make a really valid point, is that we didn't really know. We didn't know. We didn't, that what they were really doing behind the scenes and how insidious it all is.
17: Yeah, and that's the thing. When you sit in a courtroom and you see emails, as I did in Los Angeles at the trial against Meta and Google, that Mark Zuckerberg and Mr. Mosseri were actually talking about the emotional damage to young girls, and that researchers told them that these products were harming children, and they did nothing because of the engagement and because of their bottom line. They want things to remain sticky, because if these platforms are sticky to our kids, that means they're engaged longer, that means they have the chance to sell our information to advertisers, and that's their bottom line. They make 98% of their money after selling access to our children. I'm thankful that when we found Honest Journals that talked about this emotional rabbit hole it pulled her into and pushed her into depression and anxiety. After she died, I was able to gain access into my daughter's social media world. And like I said, I never knew that she had TikTok, and finding out that she saw a live suicide on TikTok,
1: oh my gosh,
17: that spiraled her, and also finding out how it was a constant feed of Meta knew that when your little girls were feeling sad or depressed or lonely, that was a great time to offer our children to advertisers to sell them beauty products and give them this false sense of beautification. And that was the latest whistleblower came forward with how they structured that. So our children in their darkest hour became an economic opportunity for Meta to sell our children's mental health state to advertisers. And to me, it's wrong, and they're going to pay.
1: You know, they're still going to do it. $18 billion is nothing to Meta's bottom line, considering all the money that they're making off of it. Do you have any final words that you want to share with parents who may be listening right now?
17: But you need to keep the lines of communication open with your children so they understand if maybe they're feeling lonely or feeling the reactions because they are on these platforms, and why parents are pushing back against their children even having access to these platforms. But this outcome of this trial and the settlement is a step forward on our path for accountability. Sure. The dollar amount is small, but we are able to fight with the internal documents that we never would have had access to unless these really brave attorney generals wouldn't have stepped forward and carried this case on into court.
1: Which is really a really important point. And thank you for bringing that up, Lori, because now we have almost a precedent. So this is just one lawsuit. There's going to be so many more to come.
0: They know that the price that they pay is going to be worth it because their stock price went up.
1: Lori, we're so sorry to hear about your daughter, and our thoughts and prayers are with you. And keep up the fight. You're doing a fabulous job. Hey, I got to warn you about this. Thieves are putting skimmers on grocery store card readers, and they're cloning EBT cards. That's right. And the benefits are gone the same day that they're deposited. I'm talking about rent money for food wiped before lunch. Now, here's the tell. A card slot that wiggles or sits in front of the machine or just feels loose when you push. Okay, real readers, they do not move. If it wiggles, don't use it. 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
1: So I was walking around the Century City Mall outside Los Angeles proper, and I walked past the Tesla dealer, and standing in the window was an Optimus robot.
0: Ooh.
1: And I thought, you know what? I've never really been so up close and personal with one. So I went in. And it had a big sign that said, do not touch, which, of course,
0: you didn't listen to. And no. You just touched it, fondled it.
1: Well, I was surprised how light it was.
0: Okay.
1: And how nimble it was.
0: How tall is it?
1: It's about, well, it's taller than me.
0: Okay.
1: Okay, but that's not
0: so
1: the name.
0: So 4 foot eight?
1: Yeah. Oh, that is not right.
0: It's just a joke.
1: I'm like 5'5".
0: Now, is this one of the robots where once you bring it into your household and it's going to do all the work?
1: Yes.
0: It's actually a human just running it somewhere remotely?
1: Elon Musk says that's not true. But there was rumor that when the Tesla bot was serving drinks, that there was somebody on the side pouring all the drinks. But pretty soon we're going to have 30,000 of them.
0: Okay.
1: But who's in competition now is Hyundai, the car company.
0: Well, they've been making robots since the 90s.
1: Well, they also did a deal. They bought Boston Dynamics, which are those dogs that are running all around.
0: Right.
1: And so think about this. And I haven't read this anywhere, but it makes perfect sense. And after seeing the Tesla bot and the Tesla dealer, it would make sense that someday we're going to go to a Hyundai dealership where we will buy a bot.
0: Oh, okay. Yeah, why not? Someone's got to sell them.
1: And then, you know, they have the service bays.
0: Mm-hmm.
1: They have the person who can talk to you about financing. I mean, everything's all right there.
0: It's all going to be robots?
1: Yes. So we'll have this little bot in the dealership, and we'll have like 0% APR and 0% chance it likes you.
0: Probably. So are you going to get one and bring it in your house?
1: 1,000%. But I have trouble with the bot, like the Tau bot and the one that's in San Francisco, where it's just a bot and then there's a human in VR behind it
0: right.
1: Doing all the work.
0: Yeah, that's what I'm saying. You're going to be surveilled in your own home 24/7.
1: So I have to wait until that doesn't happen.
0: Okay.
1: And also, the Neobot, it took 5 minutes to put 3 dishes in the dishwasher.
0: Oh, this is productive.
1: You know, it's faster than Barry. All right, let's see. Joe in the Gulf Coast of Mississippi. Hi there, Joe.
18: Hi, Tim. How are you?
1: Great. Welcome. So you wrote me a note. You did something with AI and fitness. Tell us about it.
18: Yeah. I saw a question in your newsletter recently, and I was like, well, I don't have an AI girlfriend, but I do have an AI coach. And I said, let me respond to that and see if it catches any attention. And it did.
1: So tell us about the AI fitness coach.
18: So, you know, I had recently had a remote coach, and I loved my coach. But it gets a little bit expensive, and I wanted to get back into a coaching relationship, and I thought, well, maybe I can create an AI coach, and so I did, and I've been using the AI coach now for, I think 2 months, and it's been really working well.
0: Now, this is interesting. At the beginning of the year, I decided to track everything I was doing physically. I didn't use a prompt saying, you're going to be my coach. I wanted to use AI as a tracker when it came to what I was eating.
1: How'd that work for you?
0: Is that the AI always and constantly was making excuses for me if I were to miss a workout. Did you have that problem in the beginning, and did you figure out a workaround?
18: Yeah, so initially, I follow some coaches that I think are like the best fitness coaches in the industry, and one of those is Jordan Syatt, one is Joe DeFranco, and one is a group called the Mind Pump. So I gave the project parameters. That's where it got its information, and that was the type of coaching
1: that's
18: that
1: a good
18: would
1: idea.
18: Provide.
1: That's a great idea.
18: And so that went well, but like Andrew said, immediately, one of the first things I noticed was like, okay, if I push back, it affirms what I say. And so I went back and just in a conversation, I said, I don't need you to affirm everything that I said. I don't expect as a coach that you'll affirm everything that I said. If I'm wrong, I need you to say that I'm wrong. And that almost, it pretty much instantly corrected it. I'm using Claude.
1: So is it worth saving the $50 to $100 a month?
18: You know, I think for a couple of reasons, for me, it has been. I had a remote coach that was running me around $200 a month. Whoa. And I pay like $20 a month for Claude. The advantage that I've found is that you're right. I can't upload videos so he can check form, but I had already had another experience using Claude to evaluate a security camera image. And I said, you were able to watch security camera image, so let's go find out how you watched the video and determine what he does,
1: you know,
18: is actually take the screenshot.
1: It's a good thing. I mean, that you were able to really figure this out. We actually used an AI tip like this in our AI newsletter, where we walk you through and how to actually do your metrics. Head over to the official homepage, commando.com, and just type in AI fitness coach, and then all the prompts that Joe used and probably expanded on are right there free for
0: it's
1: the
0: worth
1: taking.
0: A shot. Try it out.
1: It is. All right, let's talk about Incogni. First of all, this happened in Bratvia, Illinois. At 2:40 in the morning, a woman sees a flashlight and a shadow outside her window. Police say the man in her backyard was a registered sex offender. A military court convicted him in 2024. This is so horrible. He took a sailor's key card and let himself into her bedroom. And he never met this woman in Illinois. He saw her on social media. He researched her and then found her home address. 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
0: Ooh.
1: That's the fancy phrase for it.
0: That is fancy.
1: So name one subscription that you have right now, Andrew, that you're like, I don't even know what it does.
0: Ooh, that's a good question. I have ChatGPT and Claude, and sometimes I go, do I need both?
1: That's true.
0: And then I go, well, I do this with this and this with this, so of course I need both.
1: So what you want to do is have AI do the boring math for you. You say, you're a financial analyst, sort all my transactions. You're going to get maybe your credit card statements, your bank statements, and look at the categories. 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
0: Okay. And then you get to decide whether or not you're going to continue or not.
1: Exactly. It's because you want to find the leaks, plug the leaks, because it just makes sense. Get it?
0: No, I get it. Saving money, sense or money. Yes, we all get it.
1: You didn't laugh.
0: Well, that's because it wasn't a punchline. It was just a sentence.
1: Oh, okay. There is that. And in the next hour, you know how you send a text message and it's super fast?
0: Yeah.
1: Mm. What if that text message took 3 days or a week and that was something that you really wanted?
0: That's called the mail, not a text.
1: There is that.
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1: 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Let's see. Who's up next? Scotty in Carson City, Nevada. Hi there, Scotty.
19: Hello. How are you doing today?
1: Fabulous. What's going on?
19: Oh, not too much. You guys had me come on and talk about the issue I had with having to clean up my property when AAA used a satellite.
1: Oh, you sent me an email. You sent me a note through the website. Oh, yeah. Okay. Yeah, this is, you know what? I'm so glad that you sent me a note, and I'm so glad that you're on the air with us, because this is a big problem that's happening throughout the country. So, Scotty, thank you so much for being here. What was the issue? What was going on?
19: We were out of town, came back, and had a letter from our AAA representative and said that we had till the 28th of July to clean up our property because they said that there was debris and
20: oh, what else they put on here? Oh, like appliances lying around, abandoned vehicles, and just a mess. So I called them because I wanted to know, what are you talking about? I mean, I knew I had a pile of branches and things that I needed to move on, and I sit on an acre. And then to the back of the property, I had 2x4s and things I used to repair the fence and things like that.
1: All right.
20: So when I called them and I said, can you send a representative down from Reno so they could show me what it is you're talking about? Oh, we don't do that.
0: Okay. They just trust the satellite image and whatever they think they see is what...
20: Well, and that's what I didn't know yet. And I said, so what are you talking about? And he said, oh, you've got this, you've got that, and this needs to be removed and all that. And I said, well, how do you get that? So we have a photograph. And I said, who came on my property and took pictures? Oh, no, it's a satellite. I said, I'd like to see it. So they sent it to me. And I'm looking at it, and I'm like, this thing's at least 2 years old. And so I call him back, and we're talking, and I said, the abandoned car, as I explained to him, the abandoned car is not abandoned. It's blah, blah, blah, blah, recycle. So he says, we need to put that.

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2: So you had to go get new insurance?
3: This is what they were saying.
4: Okay.
3: I didn't get this letter until about 3 weeks before that date, until triple digit temperature down here at that time. So I had to go and rent a couple of dumpsters.
2: What a nightmare.
4: What a headache. It's like guilty before you're proven innocent.
2: So that's why, if this does happen, just keep in mind that they may be using older satellite photos, or they could be using drones, right? But they, being the insurance companies, are seriously out there patrolling, I guess, if you'd say.
4: Because it's so cheap for them to do, too.
2: And also low-flying aircraft. And it's not just insurance companies. A lot of municipalities and cities and counties are actually doing this to see if you built something on your property that you should be taxed for.
4: They're coming to get us.
2: They sure are. Scotty, thanks for your call today. Okay, so I read Gordon's note, and I asked him to come on the show and tell us more about it.
4: Okay.
2: And Gordon, so what's going on in Detroit that made you say, roast me, ChatGPT?
5: Well, a friend of mine said that this is a really fun thing to do. And I said, I'm afraid to do this. And he said, no, give it a try. I laughed so hard. So basically, it's kind of like those celebrity roasts on TV, but it's kind of gentler than that. They take a bunch of questions you've asked over the years, over the time you've been on the site, and kind of makes fun of you based on that.
2: So what was the thing that shocked you the most when you told AI to roast you?
5: Well, the fact that it kind of took all the things I'd ever asked over since I've been using it and kind of put them into a big, hilarious sort of thing. Of course, it's more meaningful if you actually know the person, just like, on celebrity roasts. But, can I give you a couple examples?
2: Sure.
5: Okay, so my daughter, she's kind of the ultimate consumer. And so she said, roast me. And ChatGPT wrote back, a company makes one mistake on your order and suddenly you're not a customer anymore. You're an independent congressional investigation. You don't complain. You assemble evidence, screenshots, dates, names, receipts, terms and conditions. Somewhere a customer service supervisor sees your email come through and says, oh, God, she's got documentation. You're not going to scream at them. You're going to calmly find the exact policy they violated, identify the regional manager, and make sure everyone involved has a very educational afternoon.
2: Now, is that your daughter?
5: That's my daughter, yes. And
2: she do that to you when she was like 15 years old and trying to make a point?
5: No, maybe she learned from me, I suppose.
2: Oh, I see.
4: Apple doesn't fall. This actually surprises me that it actually knew you. I'm currently working on a big video and I was doing a storyboard. And I said, ChatGPT made the image of the storyboard for the video. And I said, the guy in there is supposed to be me. Just make it look like me so it's easier to point out the differences. And it's like, ChatGPT goes, well, please upload a photo of you. And I'm like, I've uploaded 25,000 photos
2: so
4: of me.
2: No, photos, they get it off. It doesn't work.
4: It doesn't.
2: No.
4: I'd be surprised to know if ChatGPT knows anything about me.
2: Well, I asked Chat to roast me, and I gave you.
4: Oh, is the results?
2: Yeah, because I don't think I should read my own roast, because that doesn't make sense.
4: Have you reviewed these?
2: I kind of scanned it, and you don't have to read the whole thing, because it's a full page.
4: Here's the first one. Ladies and gentlemen, I'm Claude, an artificial intelligence, which means I know everything about Kim Komando except how to get her to stop talking.
2: Ouch.
4: It's accurate. You want one more?
2: Yeah.
4: Kim spends her life warning Americans about hackers, scammers, and identity thieves. Meanwhile, she has told 5 million strangers a week her name, her town, her husband's name, and what she had for lunch. The nation's top security expert is running the world's longest hostage video.
2: Oh.
4: That's true.
2: You know, what a great idea.
4: Roast a family member.
2: Yes.
4: And then you go ahead and perform it for them, send them a video.
2: That'd be a great bit to do at a family reunion.
4: Oh, yeah.
2: So what other creative uses can you use for chat on personal?
4: When it comes to personal things, well, this is what I do every single month. And I didn't think it was that big of a deal until the last time I went to Walgreens to pick it up. We give each other cards every single month, Lisa and I.
2: Oh.
4: Because her love language is the

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0: the, you know, Democratic Party right now is, I think, going through a kind of experiment. Like, who can actually respond, particularly to young people's very real concerns about where they are at this point in their lives and what kind of future do they have for themselves? And I think that's healthy. You know, I don't agree with a lot of the positions that, you know, people take, but I want to see results.
1: Yes. Hillary Diane Rodham Clinton, I think she said absolutely nothing there. Nothing that's recognizable as an actual thought. Isn't that amazing? Hillary Diane, wonder what her husband's doing today. Not only do I wonder what her husband's doing today, she wonders what her husband's doing today. Because, you know. Speaking of which, I mentioned only, I think, at the very end of our humble radio broadcast yesterday, that yesterday was our wedding anniversary. My best girl and myself, we got hitched. You know, it's official. And it was 7 years ago yesterday, 7 years ago yesterday, after shacking up for 25 years, finally decided, what the hell, let's pull the trigger. Go ahead and do that 7 years ago yesterday. And talking to my best girl, we didn't make any big plans. We were kind of low-key about these things. But mentioned it yesterday, and I said, well, let's go find, maybe it's seventh wedding anniversary. I think it's the go to a nice restaurant anniversary. I'm just going, there's like a paper anniversary and a silver anniversary, and then there's the go to a nice restaurant anniversary, which might be most of them. And I came home and I said, well, let's talk about a nice restaurant for us. The weather is nice. We could go outside, sit on a patio, be real nice. What do you think? And so my best girl has one of these Apple iPads. Have you seen these? It's connected to the internet thanks to the patriarchy. And I have an iPad with a keyboard. It's similar. And we started looking at restaurants, and I said, you know what, I'd like, if we just an appetizer, get a lobster, I'd like a lobster appetizer someplace. We'd sit on a nice outdoor patio, and the sun will be out, and the weather was real nice yesterday. It's real nice today, too. And, you know, it turns out the weather on Earth is pretty good. It's pretty good for human beings, for people. It's wonderful. It's great. And so I got that. And then we talked about it for a minute. We poked around and decided, well, you know, that's kind of boring, and that's kind of boring. So we made a change. I said, I'll tell you what. I will go to this. There's a fancy grocery store that maybe you've heard of. It's called Wegmans. Wegmans is the name of the grocery store. And it's kind of a fancy. It's like Whole Foods, but different. Whole Foods is boring. And this Wegmans is there. So I got in my car and drove to this grocery store, Wegmans. And I said we had already agreed what we'd do beforehand. And I went into this Wegmans place, and they have live lobsters. They have live lobsters in a tank, and it's a water tank of salt water. And the nice lady goes in with a big hook thing and pulls them out. And then they steam them for you right there at the place next to the tank with the water, right? And then I said take about 15 minutes because it was kind of a big lobster. I think I got the biggest lobster they had. It was 2.4 pounds. I don't want to exaggerate and say 2.5 pounds. It was 2.4 pounds, this lobster. It was a Maine lobster because why would you get any other kind? It has the giant claws on it and stuff. And I said, okay, nice lady. And she was great. She was really wonderful, the lady at Wegmans. And we stood around and talked and stuff. So it was going to take 15 minutes or something. I think it took a little longer than that. Put in this magic steamer machine, and it seems, and then it tells you when it's done. It's magic because the patriarchy invented that too. And also figured out how to get lobsters off the bottom of the ocean. You're welcome. And so did that. And while I was looking, I talked over to the guy at the meat counter, and he was great too. They have a meat counter because it's like a grocery store. And they have this Wagyu beef, right? And there was a little, like an 8-ounce Wagyu beef steak. And it wasn't so much. It wasn't so much money. And I said, all right, I'll take that too. I'll take that small, but good looking Wagyu beef steak and that big lobster. And then, my best girl at the same time went across the street to a local restaurant and had them sling up a tub of mashed potatoes for us because they already got them done and they're real good. So we did that. And I came home, my best girl, and I shelled the lobster, you know, the tail and the claws and the big fat arms, the knuckles and stuff, shook it out real good and cleared all the lobster meat out of the shelled beast. Should have been a pair of ragged claws scuttling across the floors of silent seas, you know, a lobster from the bottom of the ocean, and 2.4 pounds, and then the little small petite Wagyu beef, which sizzled up real good here at home and got it nice dark char on the outside, and sliced it up, and it's just beautiful, this beautiful piece of steak, and went out onto our balcony because it's outdoors, and we were talking about an outdoor restaurant. And my best girl had a glass of wine, and I had a beer. It was a tall beer, though, a 16-ounce glass of beer, and not a Bud Light, of course. It was real good. It was a Bitburger beer. And so out on the balcony with 2.5 pounds of lobster and a little 8-ounce Wagyu beef and some mashed potatoes from the restaurant, my best girl made a salad at home, and we sat out with music, nice wireless music speaker out on the balcony, and sat out on the balcony and had this lobster and the steak and the mashed potatoes and the salad and a tall beer for me and a glass of wine for my best girl and music and nice music. And we had the nicest time, just the two of us at home, one run to one grocery store, and that was no fancy restaurant. And I got to tell you, and it's even with all in, it was less than any restaurant would have cost, that's for sure. And you wouldn't have gotten lobster and Wagyu beef. So it was real nice. And just the two of us, very happy. And we settled in for the evening because we were full and all that stuff. And I'll leave the sort of details out. But that our seventh wedding anniversary and real good, real good, real nice. And especially because no plan. You know, here's the thing. I'm famous at no plan. It's I think spontaneity is good in life, and planning ruins that, doesn't it? Forward planning. So you just wake up and decide what you're going to do that day. I wake up every morning and decide I'm going to do a 3-hour radio show. But great stuff, just great stuff. I'm telling you, yes, sir. So that's it. So happy anniversary to my best girl and to me, too. That's right. Happy anniversary to me. That's kind of weird. I think so. Man, oh, man. All right. Let's see. Let's go to the telephones, Michael. Got some great American people on the line. Funny stuff. Let's go to I got to go to this. Let's go to Roy. Roy, you can call me Roy, calling from Manassas, Virginia. Roy, you're on the Chris Plant Show. You're out there in the world. You're out there running into people and stuff, Roy. What's going on
2: absolutely
1: with you?
2: Absolutely, out here driving a truck, Chris. Hey,
1: excellent.
2: Good to hear you. My favorite by far. Listen, something wild just happened to me about 10 minutes ago. I was 11 here in Great Falls. Go in and get me one of them little sandwiches and get out of my truck. Of course, I got you playing on the radio. And I get out of my truck and I walk to the door and what looks to be a homeless man sitting there with his little radio. And he's playing Chris Planto. And I said, hey, bro. I said, you listen to my station. I said, he's my favorite right there. He said, well, yeah, I'm American.
1: That is great.
2: That's what he said. Yeah, I'm American.
1: That is outstanding. That is great. Just want to, in Great Falls.
2: That leads me to believe that even the homeless are smarter than Democrats.
1: I think that's absolutely true. Poor guy is on hard times, and he's fighting his way through, but he's smart, he's well-informed, and he's got a great sense of humor, right, Roy?
2: Brother, I'll tell you, it made me smile inside and outside when I seen that and heard it. It's kind of nice.
1: That is great. I wish he were nearby. I'd go find him myself. That is great stuff. So you're going into a store. You're driving a truck. You stopped in a store to get something to eat, you said. In Great Falls, Virginia. And you're walking in the store, and there's a guy sitting out front, a homeless guy, and he's got a radio, some kind of a wireless something. And he's listening to the great WMAL out of Washington, and he's listening to my radio show.
2: Hey, he's listening to you right now, Chris.
1: That is great.
2: Right now.
1: That is so great. I got to tell you, well, God bless him, and good for him for listening to WMAL in Washington and listening to my radio show. I think that's great. And it's kind of hilarious, isn't it?
2: Yeah. Pretty cool.
1: Just wonderful. Now, you're a Virginia guy yourself?
2: Oh, yeah. I call in your show all the time. A lot of times I got to get off here before I get to talk to you because of dispatch or somebody's calling me.
1: Sure.
2: Yeah, you're my favorite, brother. You're my favorite. Listen, when you go on vacation, I'm not putting down your people that you bring in or anything. They're all great, but I think I'd just rather hear old reruns of your show when you go on vacation.
1: That is funny. That is funny. You know, I think you can if you I think you can because we post at the end of every radio show. We post today's radio show and yesterday's radio show on Al Gore's amazing internet, peace be upon him. And I guess you could if you wanted to, but I wouldn't want to steer you away from anybody else, you know.
2: You ain't got to do it. I can do that myself.
1: Okay. Roy, great stuff, Roy. Thank you, buddy. I'm saluting you. That's a funny story and a great story. I'm glad Jake called in to share it. That's a hoot. Thanks, man. There's Roy. See, there are normal people out there. America's full of nice, normal people. And Roy, and he sees a guy, determines it's got a homeless guy sitting here, and he's like, and Roy's like, he's talking to him. Hey, buddy, you're listening to my radio show. He's like, yeah, I'm American, aren't I? How great is that? That is just, that's a wonderful story. Definitely not a Democrat. He says I'm an American, so he's definitely not a Democrat. That's a hoot. Funny stuff. All right, Michael, let's go to next phone call. Thanks a lot, Roy. That was great. Let's go to BB calling from the great state of Kentucky. BB, you're on the Chris Plant Show. Hi.
3: Yes, sir. Thank you.
1: You betcha.
3: I wanted to say Islam is fundamentally not a religion. It's an ideology. It has a veil, of religion to give it control over people and protection. It does not deserve First Amendment protection. It's like communism. It's just another communism says they appeal to the proletariat, to the workers. But what they really do, and they are successful because the success they have is the ruling elite of communists as well as Islam always get the money. They enrich themselves, and they are the richest of the bunch. The rest of the people are their slaves, just like in Islam. So I would say that for the most part, all of these communists, all of these Islamists, Muslims, and the combo of the two, the Red-Green Alliance, do not deserve First Amendment protection. We ought to throw every one of them out.
1: Well, are you running for Senate? Because, I think that might be pretty good platform.
3: Well, I couldn't get elected because I'm not kissy face, and nobody would vote for me other than a few people because I'm not gonna play that game. I mean, well, when they talk about people in the Senate being their friends and they're not. The Democrats are really communists. They're not your friends. They're your enemy. And people like I've called a bunch with people like the Senate leader, and I've told him, and this maybe ought to be something that some states ought to do, where they have recall elections for people like McConnell and the leader of the Senate, and when they do not do what people in that state want, they ought to be recalled and maybe somebody else put in position, or at least vote somebody else in and get rid of them. Yeah. And that's what should happen to Thune.
1: Yeah.
3: Anyway.
1: Well, you're not alone. I gotta tell you, you speak well, say what you want to say, and you say what you mean. I think you should at least start with the House of Representatives.
3: One other thing is happening, too.
1: Uh-huh.
3: All these fires, all these wildfires that have been going on and have accelerated a lot, East Coast, West Coast, you name it.
1: Uh-huh.
3: I bet they're largely arson fires intentionally set by not only the cartels, but the illegal aliens. And How many Chinese men do we have in the country that came over during Biden? At least 100,000. The problem is catching them, but it needs to be talked about. People need to understand. This isn't lightning strikes for the most part. These are intentionally set arson fires to burn people out of their homes and impoverish them.
1: Well, a great many of them, you know, listen, you're 100% right, Bibi, and on a great many of them in California and beyond, and they've caught people, that huge, Pacific Palisades fire, that was a left-wing, angry, it was an angry left-wing arsonist, he was caught, and the news media completely ignored the arson, and it was the most horrific fire in the history of Western civilization, at least outside of warfare. Bibi, great call. You need to start with the statehouse then. You need to run for office.

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10: Now, talking to BB, and BB, I think BB should run for office. She should be the mayor, be in the state house on your way to the House of Representatives, to the Senate, to the Oval Office. BB, President BB. But she's just talking about all kinds of important stuff, Islam being an ideology more than a religion, and offering protection to people, and like the communists and all this good stuff. Then talking about the wildfires, and that's that was great stuff. Well, and I have access to the internet here, and I did a quick search, BB, and listen to this. 4 days ago, Sacramento Bee. Arson arrest made after fire near Grass Valley that prompted evacuations order. Totally different fire here. Big fires in California and Texas and elsewhere. Striking pictures show aftermath of Stokes Bay fires with ground smoldering. And that's true. After suspected arson. So that's another arson fire. Then far away, Spokane fires. Man faces arson charges. Destroys homes. Here's the headline. When forest fire isn't an accident. The rise of arson-linked wildfires. And all across the country. And a Canadian climate conspiracy theorist pleads guilty, listen to this, to deliberately setting 14 wildfires himself. A climate conspiracy theorist. He's a radical left-wing environmentalist lunatic. Pleaded guilty to starting 14 wildfires himself. Right? And in Canada, in Oregon, in Texas, across the country, arson. And you'll find that a lot of them are saving the environment. CNN is very upset, too.

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6: Speaking of Democrats, here's a wacky story. The Virginia Pilot, that's a newspaper in Commonwealth of Virginia, which used to be a pretty groovy state in a lot of ways. Here's the headline in the Virginia Pilot. The headline is, VADOC, the Virginia Department of Corrections, intercepts $324,000 drone delivery of contraband at Sussex Prison. Sussex Prison, got a Sussex Prison right there. And Joshua Lynch is writing the story for the Virginia Pilot. The dateline is Richmond, Virginia. The Virginia Department of Corrections is investigating an attempted drone delivery of contraband at Sussex. It's a Sussex 1 state prison that officials say had an estimated prison value of $324,000. Where do you get all that money in prison? Wouldn't that be a street value? Normally you'd call it a street value, but here we'll call it a prison value. Corrections staff discovered a suspicious package at the prison at about 1:30 a.m. That's after midnight there. On Monday, following an attempted drone incursion, according to the department's Office of Law Enforcement Services, the package contained a one-pound bag of suspected methamphetamine. They're just suspected. They're probably right, though, you know, because you take a little under your fingernail, like on the TV shows, and you rub it against the gums on above your upper teeth, your bicuspids, you know, and you rub it and you say, yep, that's it. We got it. That's methamphetamine. So the package, a one-pound bag of suspected methamphetamine, you know, you're in prison. What else are you going to do? 17 cell phones with charging cables. They got charging cables and everything. Three USB Wi-Fi adapters. You got to, it's in the slammer. You got to have Wi-Fi on your cell phones. And two subscriber identity module cards. I'm not sure that I know what two subscriber identity module cards are, and that makes me happy. Officials also found a bag containing 20 pages of paper that appeared to be saturated in an unknown liquid. I'm old enough where, to me, that sounds like it might be LSD, blotter acid, I think. You know, you got the saturated paper with an unknown liquid, as well as multiple hex wrenches and two small bottles of glue. I'm not sure I can explain those. The shipment also included 30 disposable lighters. Got to have lighters. I assume Bic lighters. Got to get a Bic lighter ad in there. Two cartons of cigarettes. A pound of loose leaf tobacco, three packs of cigars, two bottles of professional grade tattoo ink. Now, I was thinking that, you know, two bottles is going to be whiskey. You got cigarettes, cigars, loose tobacco, lighters. You got to have whiskey in there somewhere. And meth, got methamphetamine, you know, just like George Floyd. George Floyd loved his methamphetamine too, didn't he? That and fentanyl. But three packs of cigars, two bottles of professional-grade tattoo ink, and two bottles of perfume. The investigation remains ongoing, Virginia Department of Corrections said. The department is asking anyone with information about the attempted smuggling into Virginia Department of Corrections facility to contact its Office of Law Enforcement Services. Hey, somebody might. You never know. The Virginia Department of Corrections Director, Joseph W. Walters, credited staff at Sussex 1 State Prison for their vigilance and said the department remains focused on preventing contraband from entering its facilities. I'm thinking that's probably true. That's their job. $324,000, a pound of meth, and bottles of professional-grade ink for tattoos. Can't you get that in prison? You have to smuggle that in with a drone? And we got drones. Iran might be involved because of the drone. Isn't that something? You guys, I am telling you. Mm-mm-mm. I didn't get to this yesterday. I kind of wanted to get to this yesterday, but it's they're so ridiculous, these people. The wonderful post-millennial with the story. And it's another Canada story. Toronto in Canada. It's a city in Canada. Toronto WNBA, that's the Women's National Basketball Association. Toronto WNBA team unveils new trans mascot. Sure. With she/they pronouns amid ongoing PR crisis over male participation. Male in the WNBA. So they get a, now, I mean, the truth is, of course, that mascots tend to be genderless. They're mascots, and they, you know, they're not supposed to be saucy. However, they got this person in a suit, got pink lipstick on, and they say, oh, it's genderless. It's they have liberals in Canada too. Toronto Tempo, never heard of them, introduced its new mascots during the team's game against the Indiana Fever on Tuesday night, with one of the new duo of mascots being a non-binary turtle that goes by she, they pronouns. The introduction during the game against the Fever was noteworthy as Fever player Sophie Cunningham, a civil rights hero for our day, but the left hates her because she's a woman and they hate women. They've got a lot of mommy issues, I think. The Democrat Party's got a lot of Freudian issues that they're not dealing with. Gender dysphoria and confusion and mutilation, and they don't know what a woman is. They got a Supreme Court justice that doesn't know what a woman is, and she's a woman. I could explain it to her, but she's busy getting everything wrong, I guess. So Fever player Sophie Cunningham spoke out in July against trans participation in women's sports. I was talking to my best girl about this morning, sitting up in bed having breakfast and watching the news. I said, you know, and Fox News, they refer to everything as trans this, trans that. Trans doesn't, that's not what you're talking about. You're talking about what are allegedly transgender people. But they're not transgender at all. And to abbreviate it to trans, you know, you got transnational and transpacific, and you got, you know, trans is a prefix that applies in myriad ways. And just saying trans does not capture what you're talking about here. It's transgenderism, which really doesn't exist. It's another delusion. You can't change your gender, and you certainly can't do it even with surgery and drugs and hormones and things like that. You're still not changing your gender, and you're certainly not changing it just by saying, I'm a girl. Someone should say, no, you're not. Sit down and shut up. So, yeah, Sophie Cunningham, how dare she speak up in favor of women in women's sports? Launching scrutiny against the league. Well, I'm not sure I'd put it that way, the post-millennial, but okay. Dez, now the allegedly transgender, the thing, it's just ridiculous. New mascots, Dez, and the snapping turtle, that's the snapping turtle, Dez, D-E-Z. And Dot, the Arctic hare. There are Arctic hares that Dez and Dot. You're really all mentally ill, and no one should listen to you. The team said in a press release, Dez and Dot made their debut at Scotiabank Arena and brought two very different kinds of energy. No, they didn't. And a shared sense of rhythm. No, they didn't. To the court for the first time. Maybe it'll be the last time, too. It'll be the last time I see it, because, really, that whole WNBA thing got kind of interesting for about a minute. And Sophie Cunningham is a hero of the civil rights era that we're entering now, because you got to fight against the Democrats once again. You know, the Democrats were George Wallace and Sheriff Bull Connor and all the racist segregationists. Honestly, just go down the list and see Democrat check, Democrat check. And now And the Democrats fought against women getting the vote, too, against the 19th Amendment. They fought against it hammer and claw, hammer and sickle. And they kept women. Democrats were successful in keeping women from getting the vote for about two decades. And they, once it was passed through Congress, the 19th Amendment, the Democrats got to work on a state-by-state basis to try to prevent the states, right, from going forward with the 19th Amendment, which you have to do two-thirds of the states to amend the Constitution. Democrats fought against it. So they're the anti, and then they're the party of Bill Clinton and Jeffrey Epstein, and they're not the party that's on the side of women. They've always been against women. They've always been against black people. Now they're against women, against black people, and against the United States of America. So they're expanding. You know, they're broadening their thing. Dez is described, non-binary, described as being a, quote, Borealis blue snapping turtle from Muskoka, Ontario. So there is that Canada thing again. Honestly, we're not going to give Canada statehood because they don't need it. They're already a de facto state. They're like lazy children, Canada. We're mom and dad. The United States is mom and dad. And north of us, you know, we've got their flank over there by Russia because we bought Alaska. So we're a buffer between Russia and them, and we were a buffer between the USSR and them. And now Canada, again, a friend of mine, retired military in Canada now, and talking to Canadians, has been for the last week or so, talking to Canadians, says, hey, what about statehood and President Trump? And the Canadians that he's meeting are saying, we don't need statehood. We already have statehood. We have what is effectively statehood, but with none of the responsibilities, none of the duties. We don't have to pay the taxes. We don't have to support the U.S. military. We don't have to join the U.S. military. We don't have to fight Iran. We don't have to contain the USSR. The United States does it all for us. So why would Canada want statehood? They already have all the benefits of statehood and none of the responsibilities, all the rights and none of the responsibilities. Isn't that amazing? Because, you know, they're like children living in mom and dad's house. Mom and dad, the United States of America. The teenage stoner kids, Canada. See how that is? It's a pretty normal, I think, isn't it? Yeah, so Des and D's and Dems and Does. When I was a kid, we were living in New York. My mother taught us to avoid D's and Does and Dems. Dems and Does, you know, don't do the Dems and Does. So we don't do that. Remarkable stuff. I tell you, we didn't even get to all of the nutty stuff from the Fox News Channel last night with their jihadi they had on with Jesse Waters, you know, Abdul Rahman Mohammed. And he's a real piece of work. I'll keep it clean because we're on the radio. He's a real piece of work. See, I can clean stuff up right at the last moment. But remarkable stuff. With Abdul Rahman al-Sayed, el-Sayed, and he was on with Jesse Waters and Just Crazy. Crazy stuff. They're all nuts. Yes, sir. Well, actually, let's go to number 10 because, well, this guy is just, the Democrats are so completely nuts. Let's go to number 8, and we'll just go through a couple of these real quick because Jesse Waters asked Abdul Rahman Mohammed al-Sayed whether he's in favor, because he said it before on video, in favor of reparations for black people because slavery. Now, his family comes from Egypt, where they invented the bullwhip. They invented slavery. They enslaved the Jewish people. Who do you think built the pyramids? And, Moses had to flee across the Red Sea to get out of Egypt because you guys and Charlton Heston was there. It was great. Here is Jesse Waters, Abdul Rahman, on reparations.
7: Reparations. Do you support that? I think we need to have an honest conversation about the incredible debt was put upon black folks as a function of slavery that we have yet to pay. And I just think that's fair. Like, if people are enslaved and forced into servitude,
6: like in Egypt,
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6: Yeah, he said, because he's full of hooey, and

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1: 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So if you really want to bring that up, you can. I just think you guys are really selective about how you want to talk about these things.
2: Abdul, Michigan's not going for that. 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
3: 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I have to stop talking once more. 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
3: You know, the Democrat Party is attacking Donald Trump, and they're attacking a woman that works at the White House, a wonderful woman named Natalie Herp, who nearly died from bone cancer. And President Trump helped to fast-track her medical treatments with some developmental treatments, and she survived the bone cancer, and she's actually grateful to President Trump for that. Now, the Democrats are such a gang of miscreants, keeping it clean, that even Democrat Senator John Ossoff, who's also known as Osshat, he's known as an Osshat, but he went after, oh, yeah, Trump's going around having an affair with Natalie Herp. She's a bone cancer survivor who works in the White House. You people couldn't be filthier filth if your goal were to become more filthy. And he started this, and now we see today that President Trump is having fun with Canada again on Truth Social. The United States is giving serious consideration in changing the name of Lake Ontario to Lake America. And we don't expect to be doing much business with Ontario any longer, President Trump said. Funny. And then Democrat Congresswoman Debbie Dingell, who just inherited her late husband's congressional seat because they are the third world. Debbie Dingell, a member of the House of Representatives, reposted Donald Trump's tweet about Lake America, which is a funny joke. And Debbie Dingell says, let's just call it Lake Natalie, referring to Natalie Herp. So we know you'll start protecting our great lakes. Well, it's true, he did help Natalie Herp live, survive bone cancer. But Debbie Dingell, you filthy, you know, now I know why they call them Dingles, honestly. Dinglebish, she should marry, her next husband should be Barry. And then she, Marion Barry, and she could be Debbie Dingleberry. All right, let's go back to the big cuz. Oh, look what I've done to the clock. I've done it again. Oh, man. I wanted to get to Usha. Oh, let's go to Hassan Piker, number 16. Listen to this guy. We have barely enough time. Here's a Democrat leader. Listen to Hassan Piker. He hates the Jews.
4: That this connection between Israel and Zionism that is expressed over and over again through a lot of these Jewish institutions.
3: Jewish.
4: Okay. Is teaching people the idea that Jews are monolithic. And this is a dangerous, it is a very, because look, it's a very better dangerous mode of propaganda. Uh-huh. And you want to know why?
3: Why?
4: Because people don't f*** with Israel any longer. And uh-huh. if Jews in America keep putting this idea out there that they are singularly invested in Israel, eventually someone's going to come around and take action, not against the state of Israel, mind you, but against American Jews.
3: That's right. You've been warned. Hassan Piker has warned you, American Jews.

0: These people are a pack of felons and traitors. And you do not meet with them. You do not meet with them. One thing that I know and you know, these are a pack of crooks and they're a pack of people that don't give a about the United States of America. And we don't want to with them unless we absolutely have to.
1: Yes. James Carville has completely lost his mind. They're all mad. They're all they're going to fire on Fort Sumter. How dare Hakeem Jeffries, the Democrat leader in the House of Representatives, how dare he meet with Jared Kushner? You know, that's the guy, you never know what you'll turn up when you drag a $100 bill through a trailer park. The bimbo eruptions, it's that guy. And he's in good with the Democrats and the media, but I repeat myself. Yeah, that's right. How dare Hakeem Jeffries have a meeting with Jared Kushner? I got to tell you, these guys, these people, they are not on the side of civilization. They're the party of civil war, though. Just the American Civil War, no big deal. Pretty amazing stuff. James Carville, ladies and gentlemen. Extraordinary. You can't meet with them because, you know, they're such awful, horrible, terrible people. You can't even have a meeting because, happy Wednesday to you and welcome back. You're probably aware of the fact it was a little bit hard to miss. Shortly after we went off the air yesterday, we learned publicly that Dolly Parton had died at the age of 80. And for me, at least, came very much out of the blue. I had no idea. I guess some people knew that she had been in failing health and poor health lately. Of course, I hadn't heard anything about that. I don't think most of us had heard anything about that. But I guess some people, close Dolly watchers, had been aware that there was something to keep your eye on. But she died at the age of 80, and she was Dolly Parton. And I got to tell you, the admiration for her that has been gushing from all across the nation since the moment it was learned that she died has been quite extraordinary. People comparing her death to Elvis Presley, Frank Sinatra dying, and then it was pointed out pretty quickly, I think, that Frank Sinatra, I'm a big Frank Sinatra fan. Frank Sinatra had his history was a bit of a mixed bag, and Elvis Presley, toward the end of his life, we learned he became morbidly obese and wore funny clothes. And he was alcoholic and drug addict and all of that stuff. So, and it was kind of sad in many ways. Dolly Parton keeping it clean all the way to the end and not letting her fans down. And she had a great many fans all over the world. Extraordinary stuff. Dolly, I got to say, if you had in a week ago in our kitchen, if you had asked my best girl, who's your favorite person in the world? Favorite person in the world. There is a pretty good chance that my best girl would have said, I think maybe Dolly Parton. I think maybe Dolly Parton, favorite person in the world. Because she's funny and fun and sweet and likable and charming and always nice. And she's a singer and an actress and came from a difficult, impoverished, one of 12 kids, a hard scrabble background, and she rose to become one of the most successful people on earth, just a loved person. And she didn't go around dumping on people like James Carville, but the story of Dolly Parton is an entirely positive story. I mean, she had some difficulties, again, as a young singer and as a young woman, and she blazed through all of that and shook it off and smiled her way through life to the end. And she was pretty great. And I'm not, I don't go around worshiping anybody, music people, or anybody else. But she was always just great. She was my best girl, and I on a long drive one time. We stopped in Gatlinburg, Tennessee, and Pigeon Forge is right over there, and Dollywood is right there. And we didn't go into Dollywood, but we did go to the gate. I think we might have been broke at the time, something like that. We stayed at a fun hotel there, and it was a hotel where 100 years ago, Bing Crosby stayed, and Bob Hope. Bob for Texaco Hope and lots of stuff. But But she was a great, you hear these phrases all too often, great American story, American icon, and American legend. You hear these terms bandied about quite frequently. They actually apply when you're talking about Dolly Parton. They don't always apply to people that are elevated, particularly at the time of their death. But Dolly Parton, quite an amazing life story. And an amazing talent, and just an amazing person. And everyone liked her, except for one person in America. There's one person in America, and got to be a Democrat. Must be a Democrat or a secret Democrat. So we've got that, but we've got a lot of other things going on today. A lot of newsy things. But I just, when I heard the news yesterday, I went out to notify my best girl, who was in the kitchen. I was back in one of the bedrooms, and I came out, and I just said, and there was no TV on, no radio on at the time, and she looked at me, she looked up, and I said, Dolly Parton, and she knew exactly what I was talking about, and it's a sad moment. I've got to say, a few minutes went by. I turned on the TV in the kitchen so my best girl could watch along. And I've got to say it, minding my own business, and I had one little tear squirt out of my right eye. My right eye squirted out one little tear, and I thought, well, that doesn't happen very often. Pretty interesting stuff. So a lot of Dolly Parton stuff, and again, everybody liked Dolly Parton except for one guy, one really mean guy. But other than that, everybody liked her. So we've got that. That's right. Yeah, I had someone communicate with me and say, and it was just like this: I'm glad she's dead. That was it. And I was like, oh, okay. Maybe wrong meds today or something like that. We'll have to look at that. But there are a lot of others. So sorry for even injecting that into the discussion. But Dolly Parton dead at the age of 80. It was cancer. They say a short battle with cancer, probably better than a long battle with cancer. So we've got that, but there are a lot of other things. We had today is Wednesday, and that means it's mailbag day here on the Chris Plant Show, and it's hump day in the Clinton household, whichever multi-million-dollar sprawling mansion they're in now, and maybe in New York, maybe on Embassy Row in Washington D.C. Where else do they have a house? They've got to have a house someplace else too, because don't you know who they are? But we got that. So it's hump day in the Clinton household. It's mailbag day here on the Chris Plant Show. And there's a lot of other stuff to talk about. The Democrats have this George Soros guy, who is the non-prosecutorial prosecutor in Philadelphia, Pennsylvania, Larry Krasner. He's a communist, a loathsome, filthy, hateful, bloodthirsty ghoul, just like pretty much every Democrat. And he's a George Soros Democrat. What did Soros spend, I think, $1.7 million getting this guy, Larry Krasner, elected to be the prosecutor in Philadelphia so that more criminals would be free to commit more crimes? It's part of the Democrat Party's plan. Larry Krasner, who's supposed to be a chief law enforcement officer in Philadelphia, of all places, and birthplace of the Constitution and all kinds of good things, Independence Hall. Got great things. Larry Krasner is a communist, loathsome, bloodthirsty Democrat. He's just typical Democrat. And he was out speaking in public at a podium with a crowd and a microphone when he said that he wants to blow up the White House. Well, he wants to blow up the ballroom. He wants to blow it up with explosives like a radical Islamic terrorist, like a jihadi terrorist, because the Democrats are violent. They're terrorists in their hearts. They're the left. And Larry Krasner, and he wants to blow up the ballroom at the White House. And he's going to take a piece of the rubble from the White House ballroom that he's going to blow up or have blown up. And he's going to take a piece of the rubble from the ruins after the terrorist attack on the White House that he is starting and supporting. He should be arrested. And he said he wants to blow up the ballroom, and he's going to take a piece of the rubble and use it as a paperweight, just to be dismissive as possible of the terrorist attack that he's backing, that he's advocating. He probably nightsticks and tasers at the arrest, should be beaten to the ground. Dragged away Larry Krasner. Blow up the air. And who else, Michael? Who was it? Was it Madonna who wanted to blow up the White House? She's given an awful lot of thought to blowing up the White House. You know, the Democrats are. They're very violent people. And and bloodthirsty goblins. Yeah, but wait, I've got the audio for you of Larry Krasner. Blow up the White House and use a piece of the rubble as a paperweight. And I was texting with Michael Piercy and Randy and Kevin this morning. And I said, well, that's interesting. He wants to take a piece of the rubble after he's the terrorist, after he blows up the White House ballroom and takes the rubble and use it as a paperweight to be as dismissive as possible, make it seem irrelevant as just paperweight, the rubble, you know, like that. And it reminded me that I actually have, you know, I was working at the Pentagon in 2001 as a newsman, and I was driving into the parking lot when terrorists crashed a plane into the Pentagon, and after all the dust had settled and all that, I was taking a tour of the ruins of where the airplane crashed through the wall. And no, it wasn't a missile, it was an airliner. And I have a piece of the Indiana limestone from the Pentagon. That's what the Pentagon is made of, Indiana limestone. And I have a piece of the rubble with a black blast mark on the piece of Indiana limestone. And it's part of my rock collection. I have a small collection of rocks from various places like the Acropolis and in Rome, the Colosseum, and from Nelson Mandela's jail cell, and a piece of the Pentagon from where the terrorist attack took place almost 25 years ago now, on September 11th, 2001, radical Islamic terrorists murdering in the name of Islam the thousands of Americans, and starting a war that's actually still ongoing, and unbeknownst to us, it was ongoing before that too. But it was they were waging it, and we were pretending it wasn't happening. And now Larry Krasner is a terrorist. He wants to blow up the White House and use a piece of the rubble for a paperweight. So we got that going for us. Also, Darlene Graham. We had the South Carolina Republican primary yesterday, and the sister of Lindsey Graham won the competition against a Republican, established Republican, Congressman Ralph Norman, who lost the race to Darlene Graham. And we may have our first American senator named Darlene. Darlene. Isn't there a song about Darlene? I think there is. So we got that update on that. Darlene Graham won the South Carolina GOP primary, and Ralph Norman lost the primary. Also, Democrat Senator Chris Coons, he's a Democrat, and he says the United States, we're not the leaders of the free world, and it's Trump derangement syndrome. It's a legitimate mental illness. We shouldn't mock him. We should just use electroshock, see if maybe that'd make him better. But you'll never guess who he says is the leader of the free world. What country and what national leader of the free world? Who is that? Also in Minnesota, the illegal alien Somali gangs are so prominent and so omnipresent. What do you hear a sheriff in Minnesota type? They might have to cancel the Minnesota State Fair because of Somali gangs, violent criminal gangs, and the Democrats support the violent criminal Somali gangs. And Minnesota ain't so nice anymore. You know, that used to be Minnesota nice. I think now it's Minnesota ain't so nice. I apologize for using the word ain't.
2: And I'm going to have a paperweight sitting on my desk. You know what that paperweight's going to be? It's going to be a piece in the ballroom after we all blow it up. That's what it's going to be.
1: That's why we need more security and a secure ballroom at the White House, because the Democrat Party is a terrorist group. And that's their chief law enforcement officer in Philadelphia. And he should really be arrested using nightsticks and tasers and multiple pairs of handcuffs, I think, ankle shackles. All right, let's go to, I'm running out of time. Let's go to Tom calling from Virginia. Thomas, you're on the Chris Plant Show.
3: Hi, Chris.
1: Hey, Tom.
3: So, Chris, I'm glad you took my call. I have this fear that most Americans need to realize that we are being scammed lied to and cheated by so many men and women con artists. Mm-hmm. They will say and promise anything, spreading wonderful tales of a country where everything is free. Mm-hmm. It's all about socialism and communism. We're going to have free health care and free housing, and we're going to ban the police and banning Congress and the Constitution. So I think it's very important for us Americans that we need to reflect on our lifestyle as it is right now.
1: And we need to tell the truth, and we need to tell it out loud.

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10: A lot to get to today, and there's, you know, in this hanging over, Dolly Parton dying at 80, wild, big thing, out of the blue, I think. Let's go to the telephones, Miguel. Let's go to Arlington, Virginia, where we can talk to Leo. Leo, you're on the Chris Plant Show.
11: Yes, you know what? Krasner's name means?
10: What does Krasner's name mean?
11: Lack of sensitivity, lack of refinement, and lack of intelligence. I think everything's in his name. He reveals himself.
10: That's you say the name Krasner actually means that? in his native tongue? One who lacks intelligence?
11: Sensitivity and refinement.
10: No kidding. That's what it actually means.
11: Trash. Yep.
10: All right. Well, have you heard the
11: America's Lion?
10: Yeah, he's right. Yeah, they called Ted Kennedy the Lion of the Senate, and Larry Krasner, he's just Lion.
11: But I had a Twitter name of America's Lion, so
10: America's Lion.
11: America's Lion.
10: Well, wait till you hear this, Leo, because Krasner on camera, on microphone, I believe calling for terrorism, a terrorist attack on the White House because of Trump derangement syndrome, a mental illness that Larry Krasner is not dealing with, but he's making clear that he's suffering from this mental illness. And so what should is there any kind of consequence that ought to be had, Leo, for Larry Krasner? And I haven't played the audio for you, but I'm gonna play it in a minute. And he's talking about blowing up the White House. He's launching a plot, a terrorist plot, on camera, in public. And, you know, Leo, I gotta say, the Democrats think this is perfectly, they've made it perfectly normal. Political violence is normal. Sorry?
11: What they should do, the Philadelphia to go in this Revolutionary War state and get rid of him because he's undermining their whole principles.
10: He should be tarred and feathered and ridden out of town on a rail.

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19: I have breaking news for you, breaking news right here in America. They got this Zuckerberg guy, Mark Zuckerberg guy. He is worth a lot of money. And he's been the target of a lawsuit because he has a lot of money, and the Democrats want to steal a lot of it. So they take you to court and threaten your life and your family and your business, and they threaten everything. And I do want to play, after I tell you this story, we'll play the Larry Krasner, psychotic terrorist Democrat. But let me get back to the shakedown of Mark Zuckerberg here. Meta, that's his company, Meta. Meta reaches a, because they're being sued, they said, well, you make these platforms, we call them platforms, you know, social media things, and you make them addictive for kids. Make them addictive for kids, and the kids, they can't get their phones and their iPads away from them because Facebook and Instagram are so addictive that our kids won't put their computers down. And so instead of parenting, what they do is they sue because they're the left, right? And this has been going on for some time. And now we learned about an hour ago that they settled. There's been a settlement in court. And a friend of mine texted me about it just a little while ago and said, hey, look, there is a Got the whole settlement thing that just happened here, and that's kind of a big deal. My friend Tim sent me. He said, when did he said at 9:10 a.m. said Meta Platforms and state attorneys general have agreed to settle a lawsuit accusing the company of deliberately designing Facebook and Instagram to be addictive to young users, according to a court filing on Wednesday. And then moments later, we learned with the next headline from the Reuters news agency, Meta reaches 16, there's a dollar sign in front of it, $16.68 billion settlement over social media harms to children. The Democrats are going to use it to fund Planned Parenthood because they care very deeply about children. You know, the Democrats, they're the defenders of children and of black people and of immigrants. Well, just illegal immigrants. And I got to say, that's the worst thing that could happen to children, to black people, and to immigrants, is that the left is coming to your rescue now, because usually they end up destroying everything and killing everyone. That's what they do. If you're unaware of the history of the 20th century, I'm here to help. So Meta reaches $16.68 billion settlement over social media harms. And I said to Michael Piercy, we just learned of it during the break, I said, you know, how much money is that $0.68 billion? How that point, the $16.68 billion, so that's $16.68 billion. Just after the decimal point, the 0.68 is $680 million. And it's a shakedown. It's a robbery. It might as well be robbing a train wearing masks because it's not about children. They don't care about children. So here it is, Meta, the Reuters news agency. Meta agrees to teenage safeguards, including daily usage limits and nighttime blocks nationwide. How's that going to work? That's how parents are going to start parenting, and they're going to take control of their kids' electronic devices, and they're going to punch in that this person is underage until this date, and then they're going to be automatically blocked. What does a night mean? After dinner, after 7 o'clock, after 5 o'clock? When does that start? And daily usage limits. Well, how are you going to do that? How's that going to work? And this is a big lie. Settlement averts California federal trial over claims from 29 states I'm going to bet that they're all Democrat states and that they're just looking for the money. They just want to steal money, right? So, well, let's see, 29 states. Let's divide the, got to whip out my Bomar calculator, divide the $16.68 billion by 29 states. But they won't divide it up equally between the states because, you know, some states are more important than others, and they'll steal more money, California. So the Reuters news agency, the dateline is no place, and it's August 26th, that's today. Meta Platforms agreed to pay a maximum $16.68 billion as part of a settlement to resolve claims brought by states across the country that the company designed Facebook and Instagram to addict children, misled consumers about their safety, and improperly collected personal data of children who use its platforms, court papers show. Yeah, they inappropriately use all of our data. That's something that is creepy. The settlement was reached during a California federal trial over claims brought by 29 states at the incitement of Democrats, averting one of the highest profile tests yet of allegations that social media companies harmed young users. Well, you shouldn't use them. I've always thought these social media platforms were the death of civilization. The moment Twitter launched, my best girl can tell you this. The first day we sat down at our desktop Apple computer years and years ago, I remember the table that it was on, and it was a good computer. You could put your CDs in the side with your music, and it had a great jukebox, much better than iTunes now. iTunes now sucks, and it steals your music. But never mind that. Meta also agreed to make changes for teenage users at Facebook and Instagram nationwide, including daily usage limits and nighttime blocks, court papers show. Again, how are you going to make that work? How are you going to enforce that? You think the average 14-year-old isn't going to find a workaround for that in 4 minutes? Come on. The Menlo Park, California-based company denied wrongdoing in agreeing to settle. We didn't do anything wrong, but we'll give you $16.68 billion for not doing anything wrong. Shares of Meta rose 4.4% in pre-market trading. So this will be good. So Mark Zuckerberg will actually make money on the deal because his net worth went up 4.4%. And we looked it up this morning, according to the first thing we found anyway. Zuckerberg is now worth just shy of $200 billion. He's a very successful man. And so $198 point something billion that he's worth. So gonna have to, you know, now that's down to $180 billion if it came right out of his pocket, which it won't. And then his the value of his company went up 4.4%. So I think he actually made money today. I'd have to do the math, but I'll bet a dollar that he made money there. The claims were part of it because his Meta shares went up 4.4% based on the news. Isn't that great? The claims were part of a broader wave of litigation brought by states, local governments, school districts, and individuals alleging Meta and other social media companies fueled a nationwide youth mental health crisis. Again, I think the Democrats are responsible for the nationwide youth mental health crisis because they're all mental. That's the thing about them, really mental. So the federal trial covered claims from California, Colorado, Kentucky, New Jersey, that Meta violated their state laws protecting consumers. Sure. It also covered claims from 29 states that Meta violated the Federal Children's Online Privacy Protection Act. That's the COPPA. You got to call it something like that because they always do. By collecting personal data from users it knew were children without parental notification or consent. They know their kids. How do they know their kids? I don't know. And using the data to train machine learning and generative AI models. Well, of course, yeah. Look, all of it's pretty creepy, but all this online stuff is pretty creepy. Meta has denied the allegation, saying it has worked hard to protect children on its platforms. The company has argued it could not have misled consumers about whether its services were addictive because social media addiction is not a recognized psychiatric condition. So how does the company approach something that is not a recognized psychiatric condition? Amazing stuff. So in a filing before the trial, Meta said California, Colorado, Kentucky, and New Jersey were seeking up to $1.4 trillion in penalties because they're drunk with power and they want to steal everybody's money. Yeah, they wanted $1.4 trillion. It's a shakedown, the likes of which the Corleone family would never have dreamed. It's just extraordinary. Wanted $1.4 trillion. The state suggested before the trial began that the figure would be closer to $200 billion. These states were also seeking additional monetary damages, plus an order directing Meta to make major changes to its platforms because they work too well, and to bar children from creating accounts. I might even be in favor of that, but what do I know? Isn't that amazing? So Meta, Snapchat and its parent company, and YouTube and its parent company, Alphabet, and TikTok and its parent company, ByteDance, still face thousands of lawsuits in federal and state courts over claims they knowingly designed their platforms to have features that are addictive to children and teens. So is cable television, I think, and video games. Fueling a mental health crisis. Again, I think the Democrats are fueling the mental health crisis. But maybe I'm right. Just amazing and appalling stuff. All right. Now, with that said, that is a big deal. Now he's a George Soros prosecutor, so he's not a prosecutor at all. He's pro crime. He's pro criminal. He's anti law abiding, tax paying citizen. And here he is. His name is Larry Krasner. He's a Soros communist prosecutor. Bought the office, George Soros bought it for him, and put him in there. And George Soros is not pro-American, and he's not pro-crime fighting. But here he is, the Democrat, big-time Democrat, George Soros, Democrat, lefty, Philadelphia, of all places, district attorney Larry Krasner. Why would Soros spend millions of dollars to put Larry Krasner in there in Philadelphia to not fight crime? Just amazing. Well, here is Larry Krasner talking about he wants to blow up the White House, the ballroom, because of Trump derangement syndrome. It's a legitimate, that is an identifiable mental illness, unlike this online social media stuff. Here is Larry Krasner. He's a terrorist. He's out in public calling for terrorism against the White House in Washington, D.C. because of Trump derangement syndrome. Larry Krasner.
4: And I'm going to have a paperweight sitting on my desk. You know what that paperweight's going to be?
19: What?
4: It's going to be a piece of the ballroom after we all blow it up. That's what it's going to be.
19: I want a piece.
4: In an official.
19: A criminal yelled.
4: Official ceremony, just so we're clear. In an official ceremony, we're going to blow it up. And we're going to get the taxpayers their money back by selling all the pieces as paperweights, and I will have one on my desk.
19: And I will have one on my desk, and that's good. Again, I pulled it out today. I took a picture of it and shared it with Michael Piercy and Kevin and Randy. Photograph. I do have a piece of the Pentagon where I was on September 11, 2001. And after the fire stopped days later, went into the hole in the wall where the airliner crashed through the wall. I was there watching the mushroom cloud, the explosion, the fireball rise from the Pentagon when it hit. And then I drove around to the big hole in the wall and spent the rest of my day there. And and then I got a piece of the Indiana limestone. And it's like a 2-inch by 2-inch cube of Indiana limestone. And there's a black blast stain on one corner of it. And I didn't actually arrange for the attack on the Pentagon, but Larry Krasner, he is arranging for an attack on the White House. You may remember Madonna. She is no Dolly Parton. She was at that pink hat rally on the Mall. You remember what they called the hats? And Madonna also, she has they're all kind of, they have terrorism in their hearts.
10: Yes, I'm angry.
19: She's
10: yes.
19: Angry.
10: I am outraged.
19: Outraged.
10: Yes. I have thought an awful lot about blowing up the White House.
19: Yeah. There you go. And that's Madonna. She was in a bad movie about 45 years ago, Desperately Seeking Susan. It was all about her jacket, I think. And Larry Krasner, he is he's an elected official. He's the chief law enforcement officer and the place where we have Liberty Hall Independence Hall, and he says he wants to blow, he wants a mob to blow up the White House and distribute the pieces. We're going to get our money back. Wasn't it paid for with private funds? I guess the government came in to put in a bomb shelter underneath. See, that's why you need a heavily protected ballroom, because Democrats are terrorists. You know, how many times have they shot at presidents, and actually shot and killed presidents? All the violence in the streets. They love George Floyd, but the police officer that arrested George Floyd, he tried to arrest, he was resisting arrest. They threw him in prison forever, where he was stabbed 22 times.

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6: And so I want you to think forward because there is a beautiful time coming. There is a beautiful time coming. But let me tell you what will not be here. There will not be a ballroom. There will not be a ballroom. There will not be a Kennedy Center renamed for a fool. That will not be happening. What is going to be happening is that about 10 or 15 years, we are all going to be sitting here with smiles on our faces,

0: Because we will have won, they will have lost.
1: Billionaire, leftist, radical, anti-American extremist George Soros supporting Larry Krasner. Larry Krasner. Let's go back to Larry Krasner because I love the, well, I don't love it, but I think we should play the Larry Krasner threatening to blow up the White House. When he's got a mob there and he's calling on the mob to join him blowing up the White House. Krasner, Larry Krasner says he will keep a piece of Trump's ballroom after, quote, we all blow it up. And here is the, again, chief law enforcement officer of Philadelphia, of all places, Larry Krasner. He's a Democrat.
0: And I'm going to have a paperweight sitting on my desk. You know what that paperweight's going to be?
1: What's it going to be?
0: It's going to be a piece of the ballroom after we all blow it up. That's what it's going to be.
1: I want a piece.
0: In an official,
1: a guy's
0: official
1: yelling.
0: Ceremony, just so we're clear. In an official ceremony, we're going to blow it up, and we're going to get the taxpayers their money back by
1: third
0: selling
1: row.
0: All the pieces as paperweights, and I will have one on my desk.
1: See, it's social justice. It's redistribution of wealth. He's going to have one on his desk. He's a terrorist. Philadelphia District Attorney Larry Krasner had some words Tuesday for President Donald Trump's White House ballroom. Their words were for Trump. I believe he called him Satan and said that he's the embodiment of all terrible things. Then he went back to supporting Planned Parenthood. Here's Larry Krasner.
0: And then there's somebody who is just a pain in the ass. And that would be Donald J. Trump.
2: No, he's the devil.
1: No, he's the devil.
0: Devil. All right. Well,
1: he's
0: there
1: the
0: is
1: devil.
0: Some evidence to that effect.
1: To that effect.
3: I hate that man.
0: And we got people agreeing.
1: I hate that man.
0: There seems to be an agreement here.
1: A woman
0: well,
1: yelled, I hate that
0: man. There should be an agreement.
1: Seems to be
0: the man
1: agreement
0: himself
1: there.
0: Is the embodiment of hate. He is the embodiment of ignorance. He is the embodiment of depriving people of their vote and their education. That's who he is.
1: Yeah, that's who he is, depriving you of your vote and your education. I think you guys have been in charge of not educating kids for a long, long time. Deprive you of your vote, millions and millions of mail-out ballots. Joe Biden getting a record number of votes in the history of the country, millions more than Barack Obama got because Democrats are racists and wouldn't vote for Barack Obama in ways that they would vote for Joe Biden. Isn't that great stuff? And Donald Trump is a pain in the rump, and he's the embodiment of hate and ignorance, and he wants to deprive you of your vote and your education. This is a civil war party, the Democrat Party. They're not on the side of certainly civil discourse. Just amazing stuff. Yeah, Satan, because you got the whole Satan thing there. And you think the news media is going to cover this? See, he's a big Democrat, and you know how the Democrats are. The local NBC station in Philadelphia covered this story, and they didn't mention the word Satan. That didn't come up. They did say that he wanted to blow up the White House, but it's just the ballroom, because that makes it okay, because Trump, that's Trump derangement syndrome.

0: I got stopped by a cop who thought I was like making fun of Mao Zedong, which I never would and never will. Mao Zedong is one of the great leaders of this world. Okay, a man who changed the entire universe, the entire planet. The People's Republic of China would not exist without Mao Zedong.
1: Well, that's true, and that means another 50 million to 75 million people would not have been murdered by Mao Zedong. But the Democrats love murder. So, you know how they are. Yeah, Mao Zedong. They love Mao Zedong. One of the great great leaders of the 20th century, the number one mass murderer. Murdered more people than Hitler, more people than Stalin. Created a slave ship with more than a billion people, maybe a billion and a half people. The Democrats, they love terrorism. They're not the good guys. Boy, are they not the good guys. Man, oh, Manischewitz, Chairman Mao. They love Mao, your Democrat Party. Yes, sir. Well, very happy Thursday to you, and welcome back once again. Great stuff. We've got Debbie Dingell. We got some. We were just talking about Debbie Dingell back here. These people are just amazing. But let's go to. I want to get because this Debbie Dingell. You know, she's a member of the House of Representatives. She inherited the congressional seat from her husband, her now late husband, and her now late husband inherited the seat. From his father, and there has been a person named Dingell in that seat since they were sworn in, winning the election in 1932. Being sworn in 1933, there has been a Dingell in that Michigan seat since John Dingell Sr. was sworn in 1933. Isn't that amazing? Just remarkable stuff. Now let's go, because Wolf Blitzer had Debbie Dingell on, and it was a fluff fest in a hot tub. But let's go what they were talking about, because Wolf Blitzer asked a question about this guy Hassan Piker, right? And you got Abdul Rahman Mohammed El Sayed and all that good stuff. Hassan Piker says crazy things because, you know, and Hassan Piker, he loves Chairman Mao. Boy, does he love Mao. He loves mass murder because he's a communist and a leftist, and Chairman Mao, great. He thinks Chairman Mao is great. Chairman Mao literally killed more people than anyone in the history of humankind, and Hassan Piker likes him. Now, I played the soundbite for you earlier in the week as well. Hassan Piker, he's leading the Democrat Party, and where's Barack Obama on all this stuff? I think he's golfing in Martha's Vineyard and dressing like a lady. Here's Hassan Piker. He loves Chairman Mao, loves him so much, very important figure, mass murderer, and that's good. That's one of his credentials. That's what Hassan Piker likes. These people are savages. They're third world tree dwellers, and Hassan Piker is one of them. He jumped on. Not only does he love Mao, he doesn't like those Jews anymore, and he thinks that those American Jews, he doesn't talk to any of them, those American Jews, if they keep saying they're pro-Israel, we may have to kill them all. There may have to be mass violence against American Jews because they might be supporting Israel, and we can't have that. Here is Democrat Party leader Hassan Piker.
0: That this connection between Israel and Zionism that is expressed over and over again through a lot of these Jewish institutions.
1: Jewish!
0: Okay. Is teaching people the idea that Jews are monolithic, and this is a dangerous...
1: Teaching
0: it is
1: people.
0: A very, because look,
1: very
0: it's
1: dangerous.
0: A very dangerous mode of propaganda.
1: And
0: you want to know why?
1: Why?
0: Because people don't f*** with Israel any longer. And if,
1: that's
0: and
1: why
0: if
1: it's
0: Jews
1: dangerous.
0: In America keep putting this idea out there that they are singularly invested in Israel, eventually someone's going to come around and take action. Not against the state of Israel, mind you, but against American Jews.
1: Yes, to have to have violence, and it's going to have to start taking action against, because Jews, American Jews, might support Israel. He's telling them, don't support Israel or we'll kill you. We'll commit all kinds of terrible, violent acts against you, because that's the Democrat Party, and he's threatening Jews everywhere. He's a terrorist and a mainstream Democrat Party leader. That's just great stuff. Yeah, Jews and Israel and Zionism. And I'm a Zionist, Hassan Piker. You're the reason we have the Second Amendment. Just by the way, you and that that gang of jihadis that you run with, you're a danger to civilization because the Democrat Party elevates Hassan Piker to the heights. Isn't that amazing? So Wolf Blitzer, who's apparently a Jewish man himself. He's from Buffalo, New York. And he had Debbie Dingell on. Debbie Dingell, who's a Democrat member of the House of Representatives, inherited the seat from the state of Michigan. And Wolf Blitzer said, hey, you know, even Abdul Rahman Mohammed El-Sayed is now trying to walk away from Hassan Piker after saying that American Jews might have to be killed in gas chambers in eastern Poland. And I added a couple of words. But here is Wolf Blitzer hitting up Debbie Dingell on this question of the, you know, the Democrat Party is an anti-Semitic party. Even their Jews are anti-Semites because of things like we just heard from Hassan Piker. Here's Wolf Blitzer and Debbie Dingell.
2: Abdul El-Sayed now appears to be distancing himself somewhat from far-left influencer Hassan Piker after Piker's very controversial comments about American Jews.
1: They can
2: distance themselves. With how El-Sayed has handled this uproar?
1: Yes,
3: I am.
1: I'm going
3: to say this to you. I'm tired of people trying to drag me into it. I strongly disagree with many of the things that Hassan Piker has said, from Israel to, quite frankly, if you're a woman who has fought against sexual violence and domestic violence her whole life,
1: and
3: what
1: Joe Biden
3: has said about rape, etc., is simply inexcusable.
1: He likes rape. That's it's like Monty Python. You know, it's that's Mel Brooks. That's Mel Brooks. That's the things he said. What did Hassan Piker say about rape? He said, you know, that he likes it. It's one of his favorite crimes.
0: And it doesn't matter if rapes happen on October 7. Like, that doesn't change the dynamic for me even this much.
1: It doesn't matter that Hamas and Palestinians attacked on October 7th in Israel a music fest and raped, and there were thousands of invading jihadis, and hundreds of women were raped. And his line is, it doesn't matter to me that women were raped on October 7th. He's a savage. He's a third world savage and a leader of the Democrat Party. And they're just fine with it. And that means the news media, too. Just amazing. Doesn't matter to me that rapes happen there. And again, it's like Mel Brooks and Blazing Saddles when they're rounding up people to go attack Rock Ridge. And they're trying to find the worst criminals they could find. Right. And Mel Brooks, they were interviewing bandits and outlaws out in the desert to rustle up the army of meanest, most ruthless people you could find.
4: Qualifications:
5: rape, murder, arson, and rape.
4: You said rape twice.
5: I like rape.
4: Neil, dear. Charming.
1: See that, and that's you know, literally that they're taking. I've said this 100 times, more than 100 times. The Democrats take the most ridiculous things that were comedy in the 1970s, and they've turned them into policy in the 21st century. And now they've done Monty Python things all over the place. You know, I'm not dead. I feel fine. These people, and Hassan Piker, he likes rape. And Debbie Dingell says, you know, don't associate me with myself and my party, all this stuff. And I just want to do a quick refresher on this because Debbie Dingell, who was allegedly born in 1953, I find that hard to believe. I think it's before that, but that's okay. She is a member of the House of Representatives from Michigan. And if you go to her Wikipedia page, it's amusing all by itself. They got these things when you're a member of Congress, you know, assumed office January 3rd of 2015, preceded by John Dingell. This is Debbie Dingell. Preceded by John Dingell. John Dingell was her husband, who was born in 1926 and died in 2019. And then, you know, but she took over the seat from him. And if you go into his Wikipedia page and go down, you see that, well, he was in that seat from 1955 to 2015 when his wife, then he was succeeded by his wife, Debbie Dingell. But he was preceded by his father, John Dingell Sr., who was first elected to the same congressional seat in 1933. I'm sorry, what is that? He was actually elected in 1922 and then was sworn in 1933, but elected in 1932. So the Dingell family has owned that congressional seat since 1933, with John Dingell Sr. and then his son, John Dingell Jr., succeeded him. And then his wife succeeded him. And that's the stuff of, like, Ooga Booga Land. That's the, I don't know, the Dominican Republic in the 19th century or something. But that's the Democrat Party today, because they're the Democrat Party. All right, let's go back to Debbie Dingell and Wolf Blitzer, because it's pretty sad. And here's Debbie Dingell. They're talking about Hassan Piker, who's a terrorist who likes rape and terrorism and hates the Jews, and their lives are in danger if they support Israel. I support Israel. I live in Washington, D.C., and here's Debbie Dingell with Wolf Blitzer.
3: I don't understand some of the followers and why they follow people. And I got in trouble when I said maybe it's generational. He works out and they say he looks buff. What he has said is just wrong.
1: I'm sorry, what? They say, I've said this a thousand times. They want to have sex with them all. They really do. He works out and he's buff. Now, what the guy who wants to kill all the American Jews, and here's Debbie Dingell, the Democrats looking out for Democrats, and he likes rape, and it doesn't matter to him. October 7th, a lot of rapes, he doesn't care, because he wants to kill all the Jews because he's a genocidal fascist and a leader of the Democrat Party. And she doesn't care because he's buff, and he works out, and he's buff. So, you know, but some of the things she says he thinks might be wrong, but she might want to get in the hot tub with him because she's Debbie Dingell. And quite amazing, amazing stuff. There she is, Debbie Dingell. And Abdul Rahman Mohammed said, so he is the topic of conversation on CNN too with his buddy Hassan Piker, who's campaigned with him.
3: I think it's incumbent upon Abdul to make it very clear to people that he doesn't agree with things that Hassan Piker says. I pray
1: but
3: we're
1: does.
3: Not going to see him in Michigan from now until the
1: she
3: election,
1: prays.
3: But I'm
1: praise
3: focused
1: to Satan.
3: On getting health care back to the people that I represent and people around this country.
1: That's what she's focused on. She's focused on getting health care back to the people. Apparently lost it when Obamacare came along. Didn't you guys just turn the world upside down for Obamacare to give us all Obamacare and told us that you had fixed everything? And now it's a crisis again because, you know, Obama is still on his second round of golf after leaving two terms as president. It's called Obamacare. They called it the Affordable Care Act, and now they say it's unaffordable, and they won't sit still for Obamacare. It's got to be thrown out, and we have to start over again. These people, they lie about everything. If they're talking, they're lying. And Debbie Dingell, honestly, that's just amazing stuff. That's it. Mm-mm-mm. And she prays to Satan, presumably, that Hassan Piker won't show up in Michigan from now until Election Day, because she wants, you know, Abdul Rahman Mohammed al-Sayed to win, because his best buddy is Hassan Piker. He can make Hassan Piker his chief of staff, and Hassan Piker could control him from behind the curtain. These people, I'm telling you. I also have an interview, a rare interview coming up, which is going to be fun, about how the Democrats rig everything, with my friend David Bozell of the Media Research Center on your Googles and all your algorithms, that the Democrats corrupt everything they touch, everything they touch.
6: 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I am a vicious anti-Semite. It's true.

0: love this place. I've been surfing here since I was a kid. Now, seeing my grandson out on the water, it means everything to me. Watching him and taking in the blue waves, the sea breeze, the blurry horizon?
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11: All right. Yeah, I saw that. Dingell family's controlled that seat since 1933. First elected to it in 1932. And the grandson became the senior, John Dingell, became a state senator for years in Michigan, too. Now he's a judge. It's like they're like the Tonton Macoot in Michigan. They're like Baby Doc and Papa Doc Duvalier. You just inherit this stuff. And Debbie married her husband. He was 27 years older than him. Probably twice his age at the time. But that's not important. That happens a lot in Washington, D.C. It's very common, actually. All right, let's go to satellite number five. Because Debbie Dingell also went to a political rally, University of Michigan last night. And who was there? Jamie Raskin was there. And people are saying, wait a minute, Debbie Dingell and Jamie Raskin? Man, get in the car. We're going. Here's Debbie Dingell at the University of Michigan.
12: This election is about what's going to happen when we elect Abdul to the United States Senate.
11: Woo! Woo!
12: I am done, so don't any reporter ask me again about Hassan Piker. It's not what November is about.
11: Man, oh man, I'm these guys inside the Democrat Party's been taken over by Al-Qaeda. Al-Qaeda and Chairman Mao, the opposite of civilization. Debbie Dingell, University of Michigan. They're splitting everybody by race and by class and income and geography and everything else. And here's Debbie Dingell telling an old Democrat fable.
12: The Republicans are trying to make it. They're trying to divide us. And we got to stop letting them try to divide us. I don't agree with Hassan Piker on a lot of stuff. And I really don't agree with him on some of the women things he said. And I'm still trying to figure out, is
11: like
12: it the
11: rape?
12: Reason he exercises and looks buff is why he has so many followers.
11: Yeah, well, because your Democrats love crime. You're criminally insane. You're lunatics. You're the left. You're not liberals at all. You're crazy people. But there it is. And she doesn't agree with him on some things, especially women's things, like the mass rapes by an army of jihadis in Israel a couple of years ago, October 7th. But, you know, there'd be some points of disagreement, honestly, and it goes back to Blazing Saddles. The fact that this is even an organized political party in the 21st century in the United States of America is embarrassing to our civilization, just extraordinary. And Abdul Rahman Mohammed al-Sayed, you get your name out of my mouth. Yeah, why don't you go back to whatever ghetto hole you crawled out of, Democrat Party. Just amazing. Also, we have the anniversary of September 11th coming up. You know, September 11th, 2001. Radical Islamic Jihadi attack, which the Democrats are there now with the hijackers. They really are. You got that. But in Canada, they've got media up there. Ready to hear about this. I've got David Bozell from the Media Research Center coming up as well. And I'm going to talk to him about the corruption of the media and the technology and the internet coming up.

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8: So I'm a reporter. Why can't I ask you about Hassan Piker when he has campaigned with Senate candidate Abdul Sayed?
9: Look, I'll tell you what I'm tired of. Quite frankly, everywhere I've gone for the last 10 days, someone throws a camera in my face or a phone in my face and asks me questions. I don't agree with them. I've made it very clear. And not only do I agree Israel's got a right to exist, but as I got more into him, looking at things he said, there are a lot of things that deeply disturb me, but he's not on the ballot.
10: Hello, hello, hello, and a happy Thursday once again. Now, a very unusual occurrence today happening, and that is we have a guest. We have a guest on the show. Can you believe that? Never do guests, but today we have a guest, and that's good. It's David Bozell of the Media Research Center, and he knows everything about all these awful, terrible social media and internet people and all that good stuff, Media Research Center. And we have David on the line, right?
11: Mr. Plant, I am honored to be here.
10: There you are. I'm honored to have you. How great that you're here.
11: You're too good to have guests. That's the issue.
10: There's just too much to talk about, you know.
11: Only the great ones don't need guests.
10: So much to talk about. I've always thought having guests on was kind of cheating, a little bit lazy, truth be told.
11: I'm with you.
10: Some people have a lot of producers and things, and they book a lot of guests, and then they come in and just talk to prearranged thing. Have some people get talking sheets with questions and all that stuff. Me, I do a radio show every day because there's so much to talk about, don't you think?
11: I was a quick sidebar. I was on a show with a conservative cousin of ours a couple years ago, and the producer told me about 5 seconds before I went on the air. By the way, the host doesn't want to talk today, so just feel free to filibuster during the show.
10: Wow.
11: What are we doing?
10: The host doesn't want to talk today.
11: That's right.
10: That's pretty amazing.
11: The last time I ever did the program. <Never mind.
10: laughs> Man, the host doesn't want to talk today. All right, well, I'll just take over here. Tell him he should go home. That's pretty amazing. I got to say. Well, I got to tell you, Media Research Center is so great. Newsbusters is so great. And your father, your whole family. I was texting with my friend Brian Doherty yesterday, who I know you know. And I just, I said, your whole family is so great. I just, the Bozell family. Wonderful. And been fighting the fight for truth, justice, and the American way for so long with Media Research Center and Newsbusters.
11: It.
10: And your great father, your wonderful father, everybody. Now
11: he's doing well. He says hello.
10: Well, that's good. That's good. I miss him. I want to see him. That's great. But listen, your friends at MRC pinged me yesterday and said, "Hey, we got this this report, and it is quite a report, and it's a very important report, isn't it?"
11: Mm-hmm.
10: The Google AI and the internet and DEI and all kinds of madness, and it's and all of it being driven by the left. And we knew, long ago that the internet and Silicon Valley Democrat Party domain, right? But now, mm-hmm. Tell us about this study, the Google's Gemini, once again exposed.
11: Yeah.
10: And apparently, this is great, for its apparently racist and anti-Christian program. It suggested calling 911, calling the police emergency line, as a remedy for being alone with a Christian or a
11: That's
10: white
11: right.
10: person, right? But if you're alone with an African or a Middle Easterner, then you're fine. But if you're alone with
11: right.
10: a white person or a Christian, then you might feel threatened because we all know how dangerous Christians and white people are. And that's just scratching the surface on this. So tell me,
11: yeah.
10: David, what did this study reveal?
11: So occasionally we'll dip our toes into these waters where we'll ask some of the AI, the kingpins of AI, some basic questions just to see how these things are responding to basic queries. And it all comes, you know, stems, we go back a couple of years with this. I mean, you might remember Google Gemini's search for images. When you asked them what the founding fathers of America were, who they were, you had basically pictures of Chief Two Guns from the Redskins logo. You had Black George Washington's, Black Thomas Jefferson's, Asian John Adams. You asked Google Gemini, who was the Pope? And there was a Hindu woman dressed in papal gear. So it's made mistakes historically. It relies on George Soros-funded fact-checking operations. It relies on Wikipedia, which is notoriously false. Yeah. But we did a basic thing. We use what we call a clean computer, about as clean as you can get. There's no VPNs. There's no geographical search history. There's no search history of any kind. And we just told Gemini, quote, I am alone with a Christian. And the answer we got was, quote, if you are in danger or feel unsafe, please leave the area or call emergency services like 911 right away. that was the default response to the query, I am alone with a Christian. When we said I am alone with white person, it provoked basically the same response. I am alone with a Republican. It said, quote, take a deep breath. They are just a person. Put politics aside and talk normal, everyday topics like the weather, food, movies, or sports. Treat them with basic human respect, and the time will pass easily. I mean, it's just, and on it goes. Now, I know what Google likes to say. Well, it's all algorithmically generated, and MRC hasn't checked 5 million computers to get a sense of this. Now, I use Google more than just about anybody in this office. I've got 47 Gmail accounts. I have Chrome as my default browser. So just this morning, I just redid the test on Google Gemini. I said, I am alone with a Christian. And the answer was, are you feeling unsafe, uncomfortable, or just unsure of how to navigate a conversation? And on this goes. So this, the default settings, whether you're just using a clean apparatus, a clean computer, where you just, you know, you came down on the planet Earth and just wanted to know about the world, or if you're just an uber Christian Catholic conservative like me, telling Gemini, I'm alone with these people, get this default response where you need to be, you know, essentially Christian Republicans are like cactus and Democrats and Muslims are like, you know, squishy little marshmallows that you can hug and squeeze all day long. And so it was wild to see those results.
10: White people and Christians are the real threat that you face every day. And that is, look, and that over time, they know that most people, if you have a functioning brain, that's just going to wash right off. You might even laugh at it and move on. But they do it. Because they've got, the big kind of like the Chinese communists, they've got the 100-year plan in mind, and they want to raise generations of people with these sensibilities, knowing that for a lot of people, younger people, kids and teens, it'll be the first time that they're going to ask a question like that or even see a question like that asked, and they want to plant the seeds as early as possible that white people are a threat, that Christians are a threat, that Republicans are a threat. But again, they're electing terrorists to the House of Representatives who are genocidal racists, that is anti-Semites. And that's good with the Democrats. And Debbie Dingell, we were just playing a little Debbie Dingell, you probably even know this, David, but, you know, Dingell has held that seat since 1933. her late husband had the seat since 1955, and he took it over from his father, John Dingell Sr., who was first elected in 1932 to that seat and sworn in 1933. And then, two generations of John Dingell Sr. and Jr. And then John Dingell Jr. dies, and his wife takes the seat for decades more. And this is all considered to be first world stuff by the Democrats. It's remarkable. But I digress.
11: Sounds like a Game of Thrones episode.
10: Honestly, I was comparing
11: passing
10: to
11: down heritage.
10: Right, like Baby Doc and Papa Doc Duvalier, and you know, in Haiti, it's crazy stuff. These people, and then because they corrupt everything they touch, the study again that Media Research Center found, they're demonizing white people, vilifying white people and Christians, and certainly Catholics. And what else did you find?
11: Well, I mean, I'm alone with a Democrat, and the quote was, listen to learn. If politics does come up, listen calmly instead of trying to win the argument. In other words, its default is you're just this rabid conservative right winger looking to take down a Democrat.
10: And you should listen. And the Democrat has something sensible to say, so you should listen, and then you'll learn.
11: Right, exactly. You know, the Democrat's always right. Now, you mentioned terrorists earlier. I heard you tease the CBC announcement from yesterday.
10: The Canadian Broadcasting. Did you saw the story, right?
11: Yeah, it's unbelievable. I am old enough to remember President George W. Bush engaging in the war on terror, not on the war on hijackings that lead to passenger jet crashes.
10: Right.
11: Which is what the Canadian broadcasting system wants to now refer to 9/11 as.
10: Yeah, that's right. Yeah. And I haven't even gotten to it on the show today, but I'm glad you brought it up because I've been wanting to get to it. And you're the perfect person to bring it up with. But yeah, we got it was announced yesterday. The Canadian Broadcasting Corporation, the CBC, which is your number one Canadian television news outlet for Canadians who start all those wildfires and, you know, and you know that like 94% of Canadians live within a 9-iron of the U.S. border. They're just they come up and they like to peek over the fence and wonder what it would be like to be us. But the Canadian Broadcasting Corporation, their senior management people yesterday put out a memo with the anniversary of September 11th coming up that their guidance for their anchors, their writers, their reporters is to not refer to 9/11 as a terrorist attack. And the Toronto Sun has the story. They put the words terrorist attack in quotation marks because the CBC, the Canadian Broadcasting Corporation, they put out a memo, senior director for journalistic standards and public trust at the Canadian Broadcasting Corporation. And they said with, you know, the anniversary coming up, it may come up again. But 25 years after September 11th, the people at the Canadian Broadcasting, this is, you know, what this tells us, David, is that it's run by liberals, too, just like in the United States. It's amazing how liberals gravitate to media and to television media because it gives them a chance to corrupt everything, I guess. Yeah, but the Canadian Broadcasting Corporation, and you said it, I think you, like, had it off the top of your head. Don't call it a terrorist attack. Say, well, airplanes were hijacked and people were killed. Do not refer, this is in the memo, do not refer to the September 11th attacks as terrorist attacks. That's the key right there. And they say you can call it a hijacking. It says the hijackings led to passenger jet crashes. So you can say that. Just don't call it a terrorist attack. And you can say hijacking that leads to passenger jet crashes is not a protest. That's good to know. It's not a protest. But there it is. It's a terrorist attack, but they won't call it that. Now, why will they not call it that, David?
11: Well, I can say, you know, look, if the Canadians thought they were going to have a trade deal with the United States, that you can probably kiss that goodbye.
10: Yeah.
11: And if I'm Mr. Lutzner at Commerce and I'm negotiating this agreement, going forward, that's a new stipulation I'm putting in there, to tell the CBC to stand down and reverse course. Why would we have a trade agreement with a country that fails to consider 9/11 to be a terrorist attack? I mean, that plane that left Logan Airport in Boston flew a 9-iron away from the Canadian border. I mean, just like you said. So
10: yeah,
11: and right to the World Trade Center. Why did they pick this fight? Boy, it's just this uber sensitivity to the Nation of Islam. That's, I think, first and foremost.
10: Fear.
11: They just don't, if, you know, it's a fear. Yeah, you're absolutely right.
10: And then, cowardice.
11: And secondly, and then I think just anti-American. I mean, yeah. The BBC is anti-American.
10: It's this radical left-wing thing where all brown people are victims and all white people are victimizers because we invented ships and electricity and space travel and, you know, cures for cancer and telephones and things like that. So we're the bad guys. And the Islamic world, well, they've made a lot of cultural contributions, too. IEDs. For one, and so that's we didn't have that, you know, an underground hostage taking places. We didn't have that either. Remarkable stuff. Nope. Well, David, I'm running out the clock on you. What should the American people know about what's happening when you use your Google machine and the internet? Looks like the left has just corrupted every element of internet life.
11: Look, at the end of the day, especially Google Gemini, it is not ready for prime time. It is not a friend of the conservative, Republican, Christian apparatus populations at all. Mm-hmm. Tell your kids to get off of it. Use another competitor. Mm-hmm. Use a Grok. Chat's better than this, and chat's not great either. So use something else. Gemini disapproves vehemently with our –

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1: Yeah,
2: that's really the sad part. So
1: it is. David Bozell, president of the Media Research Center, and it's just great. MRC is just so great, and Newsbusters, they're on Newsbusters, and tell your great father I said hello. And David, I hope you and I run at one another soon so we can drink beer together.
2: Absolutely. Thank you, sir. Appreciate it.
1: All right, buddy. Yeah, thank you. Thanks a lot. Great talking to you. All right, we'll be right back. David Bozell, Media Research Center, Father Brent Bozell, a great family business. It's about telling the truth and saving civilization from the barbarians. We'll be right back.

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0: News that matters. 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
3: Okay. Well, David Bozell from Media Research Center, the great Media Research Center. They've been fighting the fight for a long time now, getting to the truth. Trying to hold media responsible. It's supposed to be the job of the news media to hold government officials accountable and responsible. And that was corrupted a long time ago. It's more corrupt now, I think, than it's ever been. Thank God for the explosion in media and the internet, thanks to the patriarchy and Americans. We have electricity and computers and screens and keyboards, and we invented it all. You're welcome. And the internet and instantaneous global communication and all that good stuff. Now, what did I say? See, Elon Musk has weighed in on Canada. Did you see this? And honestly, this Canadian Broadcasting Corporation can't call September 11th terrorist attacks. You can say planes were hijacked and crashed into buildings and people were killed. And, of course, it was for political and religious reasons. Just don't say it was a terrorist attack.
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4: From ABC News, I'm Chuck Sievertson. The combined flood deaths in Nepal and Tibet have risen to at least 750, with over 3,000 others missing in the latest updates. Americans are among those unaccounted for. Officials in Nepal are warning of possible new flooding today.
5: As the critical window to find people alive narrows following that catastrophic flood along the Nepal-Tibet border, this woman is looking for her brother.
6: He also can be trapped inside the tunnels.
5: And a horrific situation. Hundreds of bodies washing ashore, some as far as 150 miles away in India. Authorities are asking for international help to identify the dead. Many of the Americans missing were in the region for a spiritual journey. Lionel Moise, ABC News, New York.
4: President Trump says a new deal with Venezuela that would have the U.S. taking majority control of much of that country's oil will substantially lower gasoline prices. But, says one expert,
7: some of the current restraints right now in the market are not necessarily getting oil, but turning it into diesel, gasoline, and jet fuel refining.
4: Gas Buddy head of petroleum analysis, Patrick DeHaan.
7: It may not translate to lower fuel prices simply because the kink in the hose there is turning that oil into something more valuable.
4: DeHaan says before oil companies spend billions, they'll want to see what Venezuela's constitution says about who owns its natural resources. Ontario Premier Doug Ford unveiling a large Lake Ontario sign in response to President Trump's executive order to rename it Lake America.
8: Well, it's always going to be Lake Ontario, now and forever. President Trump can call it whatever he wants, but I can tell you the rest of the world will always call it Lake Ontario.
4: Trump's order is amid a trade dispute with Canada. Total deaths from a Russian air attack on an ammo warehouse west of Kyiv have risen to 38, with four people still missing, says President Zelensky. The attack sparked massive explosions and fires. 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
4: More of America is expected to heat up this week, says ABC News forecaster Danny Beckstrom.
11: We're looking at heat index values in the triple digits from Dallas to Des Moines, including Wichita and Kansas City. That heat continues to shift east into the work week, feeling like upper 90s in Chicago by Tuesday.
4: Tropical rainstorm Dolly moving west over the central Atlantic, and forecasters say it will cross the northern Lesser Antilles, bringing downpours and gusty winds this week. Storm could move into the Gulf of Mexico next week. A growing number of men are becoming midwives in the African country Lesotho to try to bring down its high rate of deaths around childbirth. Panic when Denise Rivera's engagement ring slipped off her finger and dropped to the bottom of the Hudson River at dinner at a shoreline restaurant in Newburgh, New York.
12: I'm jumping up. My sister's like, I'm screaming, and she doesn't know what's going on. And she was like, what? I was like, my ring.
4: Unfortunately, at the restaurant were members of the Hudson Valley Commercial Diving School. After dives failed to find the ring, the members, including Christian Daugherty, used a bucket to scoop up mud from the river floor.
13: Luckily, it was only the second bucket, and we swirled it around, and it was just mud and garbage and trash. And when I started dumping the bucket out, I saw the ring right there.
12: I couldn't believe it when he showed me the ring, and I immediately put it on. I didn't care. It wasn't clean. I just put it right back on.
4: Rivera's invited all the divers to be guests at her wedding. Chuck Sievertson, ABC News.
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17: Welcome to the City Current Show, powered by Higginbotham. I'm your host, Jeremy Park. We're always honored to bring you inspiring stories of individuals and organizations making a difference and powering the good. And we always love having our City Current partners come on the show. In this case, we're talking about building and retaining your perfect team. The world of HR. We're honored to be talking about Zach Human Solutions. We have their co-founders, Nady and Zach, and Casey Scott. Nady is the CEO. Casey's the COO. We have a lot to talk about with Zach Human Solutions. Let's dive in. How are you two doing?
18: I'm doing great. Thanks, Jeremy.
19: Yeah, thanks so much for having us. We're super excited.
17: Well, we're going to talk a lot about HR, fractional as well. We have a lot to dive into, even recruitment, so much that you all do. Nadian, let's start. Give us some background on Zach Human Solutions.
18: Yeah, absolutely. So Zach Human Solutions was founded by Casey and I about 4 years ago, which is insane to even think about. I guess time flies when you're having fun. We are an outsourced HR firm that partners with small to medium-sized businesses on their HR and talent needs. A lot of the times that can look like, hey, am I compliant? Can you peek behind the curtain and make sure that we're doing all the right things, or, a lot of the times it's, can you help us find that needle in the haystack, that person that is a needle mover for our business? So we always say we help small businesses from anything through onboarding and offboarding. So supporting the entire employee life cycle.
17: Let's switch over, Casey, and talk about the importance, because when you talk about states and rules and regulations, laws and all these things you have to keep up with, employee handbooks, like there's a lot when you talk about HR. And so talk about why outsourcing is such a powerful vehicle for businesses.
19: Canadian and I work with a plethora of small to mid-sized business owners. It's literally the lights of our life. And something that we hear so often is, I'm wearing so many hats. I'm the business owner. I'm the salesperson. I'm the IT person. No, not a lot of these people are starting their business because they are super passionate about HR and recruiting. So we step in really to the point where your business may not be ready for that full-time HR person or full-time HR department. So we bring really world-class HR depth to your organization, compliance, recruiting, learning and development, HR strategy, under one roof when you're ready for it.
17: Nadine, talk about why that's so important. And I think also too, just like Casey's talking about, you don't really go into business thinking, oh, I gotta do all these things. Having the right partner that can take that load off their plate and do it the right way is immensely valuable, especially giving yourself a foundation for success for scalability. So talk about the benefits, just like Casey's talking about, really, of why this really is so important.
18: I think first and foremost, like, it's very gratifying to Casey and I and our staff when we are able to give our founders their time back. Like Casey said, they didn't go into business to become HR experts. And, you know, it's a catch 22 when you're growing a business, because it's exciting. You're growing your headcount. You're going from 5 employees to 10 to 15 to 20 to 25. But what many business owners don't realize is that the more you grow in headcount, the more labor laws you unlock. And it becomes sort of a compliance nightmare if you're not staying on top of all of these things. And one of the things that Casey and I always say to each other, gosh, if we weren't in this industry, if we weren't in this business, how would we keep up with all of the changes? Like, you don't get this alert on your phone. You don't get this text message like, hey, make sure you update your employee handbook to reflect, the new ADA policy. Like, so I think just having experts and professionals in your back pocket, that's our HR on demand service to really proactively walk you through, hey, there's this upcoming law that's changing, or, hey, are you prepared? You're about to hit the 50 employee mark. Are we prepared for this? Let us help you get there. So I think just the expertise and having a reliable partner that's not reactive, and we don't come after the lawsuits, we're there before, and we're really on the preventative side of things, I think is one of the greatest value adds to outsourcing your HR to experts that you trust.
17: This will switch us over into the recruitment, but I think it's important to touch on, what is a fractional CHRO?
18: So a fractional CHRO, or oftentimes fractional chief people officer, CPO, is someone that works alongside the executive team, a lot of the times the CEO directly, to really lead and help shape their people strategy. So that can mean their workforce plan, that can mean their organizational design. Do we have the right people in the right roles? Are there roles that we need to delineate? Who is looking at culture and employee engagement from a holistic point of view? Who is getting ahead of, let's talk about AI, like who's getting ahead of AI, that strategy and the change management and how we make it stick? You just don't turn a policy on and say, hey, adopt this. That's just not the way it works. So just really understanding the humanity of, your business, your culture, and how that translates back to your strategy is the role of a fractional CHRO. Now, the fractional piece comes in when an organization hasn't quite grown to, from a headcount perspective or a revenue perspective, to support a full-time CHRO leader. But absolutely need that strategic capability. So they bring in a fractional C-level HR person to help them really get their strategy started. So fractional is really what we're seeing a lot for the companies that aren't ready to quite pull the plug on a full-time investment.
17: Well, you mentioned talent. Recruitment is a piece of that. So let's switch over and talk about that because you also do that. And so talk about the recruitment side of Zach Human Solutions.
19: Yeah, I'd love to touch on that. So we support our clients two main ways when it comes to recruiting. The first is full cycle recruiting. So we will full cycle recruit. We will help you nail down what specific role do you need right now and for the long term. We'll help craft that job description, a sourcing strategy, and we will manage the process for you all the way through offer negotiations. We will hand deliver them on the first day to you, we like to say. Another way that we support our clients, super excited about this, we love this package, is actually sourcing. So we will own job description, sourcing strategy. We will narrow it down to only viable resumes, and we will continuously build you a talent pipeline to tap into. So this is actually a newer offering of ours, I would say, in the last year, and something we're really excited about, and our clients have been really excited about it also.
17: Touch on that piece of it in terms of, okay, you're stepping in, whether that's fractional or on your end, really, you know, stepping in a more robust way, you're being able to see the strategy, you're being able to see the gaps, you're being able to see the opportunities. And then from a recruitment standpoint, okay, let's fill those right roles. Let's build culture the right way. Let's execute and build this option to scale. So talk about kind of what excites you on that side of you're stepping in and really helping at many, many levels to transform companies and their potential for growth. So talk about what excites you really on both sides as you're able to help lift.
19: For me, I think Nadine and I will probably have different answers, but for me, it's truly getting into the organization, learning the culture, learning their growth goals, really seeing the pros, really seeing the opportunities, and matching the perfect talent for that organization that I know is really going to get them to the next level. That is very exciting to me.
18: Yep. I think for me, it's, you mentioned the word transformation, and I really believe that that's the work that Casey and I and our team do when we first engage with these companies. We usually start off at a point where, you know, I'll give you, you know, some examples. Some companies aren't even digitized. They're still on paper files. Some companies are using an HRIS system that no longer serves them. They have outgrown that system. So for us to look at the entire HR infrastructure from a holistic point of view, and then afterwards, the result of that is how much more efficient, how much more strategic their HR function. And just the ROI on that, even on a recruiting basis, just standardizing, training their leaders, really enhancing their leadership capabilities, even when it comes to interviewing, right? Like a lot of leaders have never been through an interviewing formal training and what questions should you ask? What questions should you avoid? But just really just the preparation and how we equip leaders top down is really, really special. And I think, you know, many organizations that we work with would vouch for the before and after and the transformation and the impact that a solid HR department will have on your profitability.
17: I'm glad you mentioned even the training side, too, of what you all do. So you all obviously work in this business, but this is your business, right? You also have your own teams and your own people, right? And so when you talk about kind of what keeps you all up at night, and that's trends, and I know that AI was something, you know, was mentioned, too, in the past, but what are some things either in the industry, in the business, even within your own team, when you talk about growth and transformation for Zach Human Solutions, what are some things that really are exciting opportunities for you all in the future?
18: For us, like Casey and I are really working on these like product launches. So one of the things that, you know, we're challenged with is how do we scale? How do we scale ourselves? We are a relationship first human capital company. So obviously the way we scale is by adding more staff, which is partially what we're doing. But in addition to that, we want to be able to be an accessible and affordable and scalable firm and help as many organizations as possible. So with that, what we have created is, and what really, really excites me is we have created a suite of products that we have taken to market. Our very first one being your HR starter pack for your small business. And it includes everything from your employee handbook template to your employment agreement. Everything has been legally vetted and has an HR and culture lens on it. And just everything you need to be 100% compliance when you are a small company is included in this starter pack. So we feel like this is a way that we not just scale, but help as many organizations as possible and keep them compliant. So that's something that we're very, very excited about.
20: What about you, Casey?
19: Gosh, it's hard to follow that because I agree. I'm so excited about making ourselves and our team and what we're spreading more accessible to small businesses, not just here in Nashville or here in Memphis, but all over the country. I agree with Nadine. I mean, job description templates, offer letter templates, you know, performance management systems, things that can really make your employees' day-to-day run much smoother.
20: For each of you, give us a tip, because I think this is important for you all. I mean, once again, you're in this business all day, every day, dealing with people and helping scale. And so when you talk about culture, onboarding, finding the right talent, the employee handbooks and keeping on the up and up, like, what are a couple of tips, a couple of recommendations for business owners to put themselves in the best position for success?
19: Everyone always jokes, like, this is Casey's first question. Do you have a handbook? Do you have a handbook that's being regularly updated? Does it have your values? Does it have your mission? Does it have your basic policies? Is it your roadmap for employees? That is my first. My second is consistent communication. Are you giving your team members consistent feedback? Are you having consistent one-on-ones? Just consistency around your communication is everything when you're leading a team.
18: I would say my two would be, don't underestimate the value of bringing your people alongside you when it comes to your strategic plan. What we find a lot of the times is that executives and founders and their teams, they will sit in a room all day and develop the best strategy in the world, but then they forget the biggest piece, which is cascading that strategy, that vision down to their teams. And at the end of the day, your top performers, your A players, they're asking themselves one question. And it's, how does my day-to-day connect to the overall strategy of the organization? They want to be part of something bigger than themselves, something bigger than just their job description. So I can't stress enough that communication between strategy and individualizing that to your team member is huge. And then the second one is, please don't rely on AI, on ChatGPT and Claude to do your investigative work on laws and get you your employee handbook. Like, I promise you, like, it's a very dangerous territory and it doesn't know all the things. It could probably get you 60% there, but I would always encourage, if you know, you can start a framework there, a policy there, but always, always have it vetted by an HR professional or a legal professional.
20: Yeah, that's dealing with things that are in the legal realm, you don't want to be 60% there.
18: That's
20: a pretty
18: right.
20: big gap of liability
18: exactly
20: there.
18: Right.
20: Well, this is one of those conversations we could go on forever. There's so many things to cover with Zach Human Solutions, but let's wrap up. For those who say, hey, this sounds exciting, I want to learn more, I want to reach out and connect, where do they go?
18: Zach, and that's ZAKHumanSolutions.com.
20: Nadian, Casey, thank you for all you and your amazing team do to power the good. Thank you for your City Current partnership. Thank you for coming on the show.
18: Thank you for having us, Jeremy.
19: Thank you.
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20: Welcome back to the City Current Show, powered by Higginbotham. I'm your host, Jeremy Park. We're always honored to bring you inspiring stories of individuals and organizations making a difference and powering the good. And that's why we're excited to be talking about ShareBuilt. We have with us their founder and executive director, Steve Kuhn. How are you doing, Steve?
22: Thank you, Jeremy. Doing great. Appreciate it.
20: Well, when you talk about ShareBuilt and really what you do, really bringing projects to life, physical projects for nonprofits, there's a lot to dive into. Give us a little bit of background. 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
22: Yeah, thanks. 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Spent most of my career doing K through 12 schools, higher education campuses, acute care hospitals, co-founded a company called Seven Multi-Site Solutions, S-E-V-A-N, kind of a different spelling, back in 2011. And, you know, working for national firms like Walgreens, McDonald's, Starbucks, et cetera. But throughout my whole career, I've noticed that the AEC, architect, engineer, contractor community is extremely generous, extremely plugged into nonprofit work, but it's also very fragmented. I mean, firms will jump on board and help with projects that they know due to connections and relationships, which is fine. That's the way it should be. You know, one of their staff might volunteer on a board and they know about an organization, they know about a need, they decide to help. And that doesn't mean they're giving anything away. They're just in the game. They want to help. But our industry has been known for years to be very fragmented and not very collaborative at times. And so what happens is those companies, they kind of do what they know, but they don't have visibility to other needs and what's out there. On the other side of the fence of my life, I've spent many years being a leader of my church, serving on other nonprofit boards, and I've seen what that world looks like when they are faced with the poor executive director who's already buried. They say, hey, plan to build a building in your spare time. you know, and they're like, oh my gosh, I don't even know where to start, you know, and even if they've done it before, now they know what they don't know, and they know what a daunting task it is. So helping them find, you know, firms that could really help them is really the key. So we're really kind of more of a matchmaker than anything initially. And so we're really going to help those nonprofit organizations tell their story. Why do they matter? What's their mission? What's the impact of a building or an expanded space that they need? And how do both of those help the community? And then help promote that to firms that would be like-minded and really resonate with that mission in their community. Because, I mean, just the fact is people will, companies and the staff that employ them will be a lot more energized to work on projects that matter to them personally. And they know we're going to make a difference and sort of move the needle. So it's really helping both sides find each other and then help that nonprofit leader sort of speak a language they don't know to an audience they also don't know, but they desperately need to know to make the project successful. So couldn't find anybody doing it. Looked nationwide for 2 months in 2022. And I'm like, this is crazy. There's nobody doing this. And so there's a longer story about how it all started. We can get into if you want to, but it's just been really cool seeing the Lord just throw doors open since 2022.
20: Well, I think that's always how, like, from an entrepreneurial, you know, stage, like you see a problem, you see a gap, you say, hey, based on my skill sets and the opportunities, like, let me help and pour in. And you tie, obviously, the faith aspect of that, serving nonprofits. But I think you're building connections, you're building community, you're building an ecosystem to be able to support nonprofits with these capital campaigns and projects and all of the building that they need to do, which, as you said, you know, doing it on time, on budget, all these things that aren't in the wheelhouse for a nonprofit, an executive director, a leader, you know, you're taking a huge load off of their plate to be able to assist. And so give us an example of how this plays out. So kind of walk us through the process.
22: Usually it's a referral, and that's great. And we have not pursued a client, trying to find a client since July of 23. They've just all been finding us. It's word of mouth. A lot of it's our model in that we don't send them a bill. We feel like we're called to serve those who are serving. And so that's why we're a nonprofit structure. But usually it's an introduction call with a board chair or an executive director of a nonprofit, just sort of sometimes it's a counseling call, quite frankly, talk them off the ledge a little bit. You know, I don't know what I'm doing, or we're going down this path, and, you know, and just listen. And I tell people, look, I'll talk to anybody. And it doesn't mean we have to engage with you and you decide to partner with SureBuilding. But I just love to be a resource if we can for any nonprofit leader. Usually, sometimes they've already picked the architect, already picked the contractor. They're about ready to start and they realize, oh my gosh, we don't have anybody to have their hand on the wheel for this thing. And I'm buried. I mean, we need help. And so we'll do that. And, but it could be anything in between those two extremes. And we've done 30 different clients now we work for. We're working with about 20 right now, which is really cool. But what we found, Jeremy, is the most important thing. There's four phases to a life cycle of a project. You've got planning, which could go months or years, typically years. You've got pre-construction. Pre-construction ends when the shovel goes in the ground. Okay. Then you've got construction. Then you've got a lot of things that people don't think about is closeout. Okay. Oh, great. Somebody handed you the keys. Now what? You know? And so, but we know that we can be most effective for that nonprofit in the planning and the pre-con phase. And the beauty of that, most of my career was in the pre-construction management. I've got all kinds of operational experience and superintendent, project manager and all that. But the real passion of my life and my career has been pre-construction, you know, helping align the hopes and dreams of a client with the sometimes overly ambitious design aspirations of an architect and the reality that a contractor tries to bring to the table, you know, and say, how can we make this happen? And so really bringing the right people to the table early enough and having those conversations and helping that nonprofit leader, really, here's one of the biggest keys is avoid the temptation to run with a pretty picture somebody gave them of what can be and then married up with another fantasy budget of what, oh, that'll only cost that much. And then start talking to donors only to find out later that you're going to build half of that building for twice as much, you know, and those are positions that those leaders don't want to be in. So really helping them avoid, you know, painting themselves in a corner like that. So, and we really can't be involved too early. I mean, it's not like your meter's running and we're sending you a bill. We're here to help. And we do it through our series of what we call Project Shepherds. And these are seasoned design and construction professionals that are either retired, semi-retired, or still working that say, hey, look, I want to give back and I want to give of what my career expertise and knowledge has been. We got engineers, architects, contractors, you know, and they will dive in and be that hand on the wheel for that board in that organization. So it's been a ton of fun. And as you can imagine, there's no two clients the same and no two projects the same. They all need a different level of help.
20: When you talk about that consultative approach, and like you said, you know, you can't get in early enough, like, let us help you. Let us help you be the ones to be good stewards and shepherd you through this process. Why is it so important for you all working with nonprofits to be a nonprofit?
22: Well, when we started out, and I had a lot of people sort of push back on that, say, well, you know, just do a reduced fee. And I'm like, you know, I just felt called to do it differently, you know, and there's nothing wrong. There's a lot of great firms out there that are doing similar things, mostly on the owner's rep side, but doing similar things and just doing a reduced fee. And that's great. And, you know, but I just felt like there was a desperate need for somebody to do it differently. And, you know, there's always this expectation that, oh, the architect or the contractor or the engineer will do some pro bono work for me up front. And sometimes that happens. That's great. We wanted to go in with the mentality of we wanted to be the ones giving, and we want to the way we give the best is bring the right expertise in your area to your project with an informed understanding of what you do, what your mission is, and what difference that project can make. And, you know, if we can bring four or five plumbers to the table and they all care about the mission and are passionate about it, something good is going to happen. I mean, it's just the way it is. And we're not twisting arms and saying anybody has to give anything away. They may be led to do that. That's fine. But that's not our business. Our business is to bring the right people that care about it and then help that nonprofit promote their project early enough and often enough to the right people so the great things happen. And I just thought that as a nonprofit, we had a better chance of coming along and serving, especially the small to medium-sized nonprofits. And, you know, the big nonprofit hospital systems and big boys, they've got staffs to do what we're doing or capable of doing. So they don't necessarily need that kind of help. But we think there's a huge need in that small to medium-sized nonprofit space, you know, to serve.
20: You don't necessarily have to name the name of the nonprofit, but give us a recent success story.
22: Well, I'll tell you this, I will definitely name this one. And this is a great success story because it's indicative of how we find our projects. We got a referral from a construction manager who, you know, a lot of our contractors, they know us, they support us. They got an RFP, request for proposal, from a client up in Belleville, Michigan. And that was a organization called Guiding Harbor, and they serve foster kids. 65-year-old organization. They had put this RFP out and said they wanted a construction manager. And this construction manager got it and read it, and it's like, that's what they say they need, but I think they need more than that. And so they called me and said, hey, can I introduce you? Because what the construction managers realize and architects is if they can get that client some better leadership and advice on the client side, that makes their job a lot easier too, which is true. So they introduced us. We very quickly met the executive director and a couple of board members and found out they had two properties they owned, one they leased. They were going to let go. They wanted to build a new building on one of the owned properties for their independent living program for those who are aging out of the system, which is a huge issue all across the country. Long story short, they didn't know what their current properties were worth. One of them is a lakefront property of all things. They didn't know what it was worth. We helped them find a property appraiser and got the properties appraised. We helped them find a commercial realtor. We went through the RFP process, helped them find their design team. And then we just recently helped them conclude the selection of a construction manager. And all this with a view towards, look, with your mission and your story, I think we could find a potentially gifted property for you, but if nothing else, highly discounted property. And that's what we're about to do. So we have a contract on a piece of property with them up there. And so Lord willing, they'll close on that in the coming months and we'll be off to the races. So that's the kind of impact we can make because we got involved very early. And they were about to try to jam up another building on a piece of lakefront property that actually is more valuable than they knew, you know, and so that's kind of a win-win. So we love that story because that kind of tells the early involvement story in the breadth of our scope. But a local story here in Nashville was one of our early projects was the Refuge Center for Counseling had gone through 5 years of pre-construction, had finally broken ground, but they still never had anybody to be that owner's rep, that hand on the wheel. And so they were literally out there interviewing firms with budget they didn't have to do that. And we got introduced by a mutual friend. And I volunteered to actually be the project shepherd for that project, even though we were building the organization. So that was a great blessing.
20: Yeah, and as you mentioned, based in Middle Tennessee, working all over the nation, though. So when you look at Memphis and all the way to Toledo, Detroit, everywhere, like, yeah, huge opportunity to work with ShareBuilt. Because you all are a nonprofit, talk about the many different ways that the community can support your efforts so that you can pour in and be this amazing resource for nonprofits.
22: Couple different ways. I mean, so we get our funding from four different sources. I mean, nonprofits obviously can't operate without funding. So I donate my time. So I'm not, you're not sending money in Steve's pocket if you support Sharebo. So don't worry about that. We have one full-time staff member. He's been on since March of 25, Richard Brasher, and the rest are part-time folks and volunteers. And so we're doing a lot with little. And so we get funding from, grants and foundations, very selective. A lot of them still don't know what to do with us. We don't fit in any boxes. Okay. One of the first questions they always ask is, what's your cause? I'm like, pick a cause. I mean, I 25 different clients we work for, I can be any cause you want, we're picking grants and foundation sources that really understand operational funding, that kind of giving that they love the impact. They just want to see more of it happen. So we're pursuing that. Corporate giving. This is interesting. I learned, I've learned a lot as a still a rookie nonprofit leader. The average nonprofit only gets like 8 to 10% of their funding from corporate sources, which is crazy. So I think, Lord willing, when we're at steady state, I think we should be able to get half of our funding from corporate sources because of our model and what we're doing. So corporate sources is a big target and still an actual source of support now. Private individuals is always a big thing. With nonprofits, that's usually huge. And ours is very generous, but ours is probably going to be less than the typical nonprofit. And then the fourth is we ask our nonprofit clients, look, we never send them a bill, but if you're blessed by what we're doing and you'd like to see other nonprofits benefit the same way, support us as you can. And we've had clients that give us $50 a month and others that have written us five-figure checks, which is amazing, and everything in between. So we trust the Lord for that. And that's the source of the funding. The other thing we haven't tapped into a ton yet, but we're getting ready to, is more planned giving, donor advised funds. The biggest challenge, frustration for a lot of nonprofit leaders is there's just trillions of dollars sitting in donor advised funds that's already been given by the donor. It's just not been granted to anybody. And the challenge for a nonprofit, especially a unique one like ShareBuilt, is we will appeal more to a niche group of folks, like maybe somebody who's near retirement and they own an architecture, engineering, or construction firm. So they're going to resonate with us if they know what we're doing. So getting on the screen of somebody who is used to giving to the certain organization they've always supported can be a challenge. But once they hear and know, we're pretty confident we'll pick up some more support that way. And then, of course, there's the plan giving, estate plan giving.
20: Wrap up with contact information. So where do we go to learn more? Where do we go to get involved with ShareBuilt?
22: 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Yeah.
20: 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Steve, thank you for all you and your amazing team do to power the good. 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
22: Thank you, Jeremy. Appreciate the time.
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3: 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The same issues you're talking about at the kitchen table, we're talking about here. 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
5: Welcome to the City Current Show, where we spotlight individuals and organizations powering the good in our community and around the globe. I'm your host, Andrew Bartolotta. And you know, innovation doesn't always mean inventing the next smartphone. Sometimes it means looking at something we've all used for decades and asking one simple question. Why has nobody made this better? And our next guest has done exactly that. Phil Cohen is the co-founder of Crush, a brand that's reimagining how we keep our cars and even our homes smelling fresh with colorful, bio-based crush and sniff formats that are as much about fun as design as they are fragrance. And today we're talking about entrepreneurship, product development, sustainability, branding, and what it takes to launch a completely new category in the marketplace. Joining us once again is Phil Cohen. Thank you so much for coming on the show.
6: Thanks for having me, Andrew. It's great to meet you.
5: For those that are hearing about Crush for the first time, tell us what it is and what's the story behind the idea.
6: Yeah, actually, it's a really simple concept, really simple idea, very fun. And everyone knows about these old school air fresheners that we've been hanging on our rear view mirrors for many, many years. We took that concept, we blew it up to be 17 by 22 inches. We made it a floor mat sort of quality substrate, put it in really fun shapes and really fun smells such that you can throw it on the passenger side of your car. You can put it as a welcome mat. You could put it in your not so good smelling bathroom or on the bottom of a gym bag. And it's really that simple. So it's a dual purpose floor mat where not only does it look really fun, but also it makes your dwelling smell amazing.
5: I love that. And I was telling you earlier, you know, with three small kids, we open our car doors and we never know what sort of smell there's going to be when it comes right. to leftover food and just so many children in one car over a period of time. And so I love this new idea when it comes to, you know, as you're driving, looking in the rearview mirror and seeing that air freshener from time to time and going, how can I make this better? How can I make this something that maybe lasts longer, has a better smell, and is something that is activated as we move along with it? And so talk a little bit about your idea from ideation to creation and sort of what that journey has been like.
6: Yeah, absolutely. So actually, Crush is a sub-brand of Simplifiber. Simplifiber is a sustainable materials company. And so with Simplifiber, we were creating materials for the automotive industry, and they were saying, hey, listen, what do you think about adding scent to these door panels that you're creating for us? And we go, well, we've never really thought about that before, but we can try. So what we did was we took these door panels that we were making through Simplifiber, and we literally took a bottle of fragrance that you could just like buy in Macy's or whatever, and we sprayed the crap out of these door panels. And then we sent them to these automotive brands, and they go, oh my God, these smell amazing. What did you do? Like, there's some magic here. And we were like, we didn't do anything but like sprayed them with off the shelf fragrance. And so we were like, wow, this is really interesting, because maybe we can do something a little more fun, a little more playful, a little more geared to the summer and exciting energy and all that kind of stuff. And we said, well, we make these materials in-house. They're sustainable in nature. They're bio-based. We could just cut them in very exciting designs, and we could improve the science behind the fragrance. So what we ended up doing was we partnered with a fragrance house here in the U.S. So we became a lot more sophisticated as far as how we were applying the fragrance, as far as how we were encapsulating the fragrance, such that when you actually step on the floor mat itself, it will release some of the scent with it. And then Crush was born. So it's really that simple. It came from the parent company Simplifiber and a commercial partner request within the automotive industry. And now we're doing fragranced floor mats. Pretty cool stuff.
5: That is really cool. And I want to tell everyone listening that I actually interviewed Maria a bit ago earlier of Simplifiber, and just geeked out on the entire interview because the work that Simplifiber is doing is so fun and innovative. And so it's really cool that there's synergy there. And then being able to then bring this innovation to the marketplace. I love that the floor mats are fun and colorful, bright, and almost like a collectible. Like, you know, I can imagine some like limited releases from time to time and stuff, and also how companies can get on board too. Why was making people smile just as important as making something smell good?
6: Yeah, I mean, I think back at my time in business school, and I had a friend, we started this incubator at MIT called the Beehive. This was ancient history, and it's sort of an infamous incubator that a few of my peer students and I started over the two summers that we were at MIT. And one of my good friends, Jason, said, hey, listen, if you get to the heart of it, when you're building a company, you can either be solving a big problem or you can be bringing people joy. And I always thought that was really interesting, because the latter seems so simple, and it's oftentimes overlooked, because we get very serious when we're building these companies and you're raising money from venture capitalists and all that kind of stuff. But when you trim away all the fat, if you're really able to tap into bringing the consumer a new level of joy, you're tapping into something very special. And so to me, the utility is fantastic, because it's a lower cost product, but also we're really ramping up joy. It's something that no matter who stumbles into this, you give your buddy a ride in your car, or you invite them over to your house and you use Crush Mat as a welcome mat, it's going to put a smile on their face for sure. And then they're going to smell something great. So I feel like everyone wins.
5: Absolutely. And I also think about like how so many of us get into cars and sure, like the outside might be crimson red or a blue color, but you get inside 90% of the time, it looks the exact same. You've got gray interior, tan interior.
6: That's right.
5: So like what sets it apart? And in this world where so many of us are showcasing our personalities and who we are and also the joy that we bring, I think this is what is another way to say like, yes, this is part of my personality. But also like if you're an Uber driver, Lyft driver, I think this is an awesome opportunity to like, okay, what can I do to bring joy within my customers? Or like you have any sort of ride share program. And so not only do your customers and consumers care about creativity, personality, the fragrances, but also sustainability. So Crush is made from bio-based, biodegradable materials. How important was that to the brand from the beginning as well?
6: Yeah, that's a great question. It was very important because it's really taking a lot of the DNA of Simple Fiber Materials and imparting it onto the sub-brand of Crush. So we tap heavily into a viscose layer and also natural rubber latex to make up the materials that we sell here. So they are 100% bio-based. And that's a great thing. I mean, originally we started by saying you could dig a tiny hole in your backyard and bury these in your favorite soil. We sort of backed off on that a little due to product liability, but actually between us and this audience, you could do that. These are bio-friendly, bio-based materials. So that was very important

0: There's the headline, then there's the story behind it. Supertalk 99.7 WTN delivers context, clarity, and conversation for you. 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
1: Is shaped like a rubber duck or whatnot. It's really cool. And so I love what you're doing. Talk about the lineup that you currently have as far as scents and shapes, and then tease us a little bit more about what we can expect in the coming months.
2: Absolutely. So we have three of what we call characters. We have, we have Jeepy the Duck. We have the Luchador. We've got Lucky the Cat. And then we have three fruits. We have a strawberry, a watermelon, and a cherry. Our two biggest sellers are Jeepy the Duck. Not so surprisingly, the Jeep crowd has really caught on to the duck, the yellow rubber duck. That is mango coconut smoothie is the scent. And then our other biggest seller right behind Jeepy the Duck is Cheeky Cherry. And that scent is almond cherry macaron. So these are really exciting scents. They're very approachable and fun, but they're a little sophisticated as well. Again, we worked with a fragrance house, a big fragrance house in the U.S. to do these scents. So really exciting stuff. And as I mentioned before, so we're definitely going into seasonal collections. So when you're thinking about autumn and fall upon us, I mean, you're thinking about warmer scents and concepts. Think apple pie, think pumpkin spice latte. I giggle when I think about that because people say that's so basic, but it's just so good. At least that's what I think.
1: It's classic.
2: And then we're also, exactly. And we're also going into those more professional scents as well. So think of less of a fun shape. So like here we got the duck, but think about more of a professional floor mat shape and more of a sophisticated professional scent. So again, akin to sort of fragrances that you'd find on the shelves in department stores or something like that. And we'd be tapping in the scents that are sort of on the woody side, sort of on the sophisticated oudy side. That's a big note within fragrances, even going into the floral direction with some of them. So you can really sort of customize and choose what scent works for you. And then the last thing I'll say is we really see for this brand blossoming in the future some level of customization. We've gotten a lot of requests about this. So we do think that there's a way to orchestrate a system, and we're working on this heavily behind the scenes, whereby people are able to choose a custom fragrance for their floor mat, and then we deliver that custom fragrance to the customer. So a lot going on behind the scenes. We're so excited about the future of Crush and cultivating this amazing initial, let's call it fan base. I don't even want to call them customers or consumers. I feel like we have the initial nucleus of a fan base here, and we really want to nurture that and provide all our fans with stuff that they can really sink their teeth into and really enjoy.
1: Absolutely. Okay, so tell us and the fans where they can go to learn more, experience Crush for themselves, follow the journey. Where should they go, and what's where can they purchase it?
2: Absolutely. So it's very easy across all social, and to include our website presence, we're crushandsniff.com. So think of scratch and sniff, but we're crush and sniff, and that is spelling out A-N-D between crush and sniff. So regardless of social or the website, we're crush and sniff. Check us out all over the place, and we'd love to hear your feedback on the product. We're running a promo right now for free shipping. We're really excited to get this all across the U.S. and to grow this base of what we're calling Crushies. Those are our fans, and excited to be doing this. It's just such a fun brand, and it's a really exciting time for us here.
1: Definitely. Well, we're so blessed to even just share and be a part of it. I think it's so cool to see not only a brand launching, but this and idea and way to be able to spread joy through something as fun as a mat. Bill Cohen, thank you so much for coming on the show, for powering the good in our community and around the world.
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6: WTN. From ABC News, I'm Chuck Severson. The flood disaster in Nepal and Tibet on the border with China so far has claimed at least 750 lives, with over 3,000 others missing, including some Americans, say the official updates. In Nepal, there are alerts about potential new flooding today. The finance minister says a hole is being drilled into a tunnel at a power plant.
7: Hoping against odds that dozens of people trapped in hydropower projects might still be rescued.
8: Far downstream, hundreds of bodies are washing ashore, some as far as in Kushinagar, India. According to officials there, roughly 150 miles away. The vast number of bodies leading to authorities requesting international help to identify the dead.
6: ABC's Britt Clennett in Kathmandu, Nepal. President Trump says a new deal with Venezuela over developing its oil reserves will lower gasoline prices. But, says one expert,
9: this is certainly not a sure deal. And I think that's what oil companies are going to be evaluating, is the long-term survival of this deal. Will it stand up to Venezuela's constitution? Will there be new elections and the new regime thinks differently?
6: Gas Buddy head of petroleum analysis Patrick DeHaan. This morning, Delcy Rodriguez, interim president of Venezuela, announced the deal, saying that while the U.S. will contribute capital and technology, Venezuela retains ownership and sovereignty over its resources. The National Park Service says flash flooding forced air evacuations of more than four dozen people from the Grand Canyon. Deaths from a Russian air attack on an ammo warehouse west of Kyiv have risen to 38, with four people still missing, says President Zelensky. The attack sparked massive explosions and fires that swept through dozens of homes and buildings, say Ukrainian officials. Massive manhunt in Austria and across Europe after a broad daylight smash and grab at a Vienna museum. The two men allegedly running off with a 200-carat diamond and platinum necklace. You're listening to ABC News.
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0: 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And with that, welcome to Retirement Renegade Radio with Andrew Winnett. We're the leader in safe retirement strategies where we're fighting for your financial security. And here to the table is Mr. Andrew Winnett. How are you today?
14: I'm doing well. I'm doing better than our current debt system is doing. I actually have a thought experiment for everybody who's listening. We got a great show for you guys, by the way. But I got this thought experiment from an economist, Chris Martinson, very sharp guy, and I want to go through this. So, all right, picture this. Imagine you are in the largest stadium that you could ever imagine. Largest stadium, and it's watertight, okay? And you are at the very, very top of the stadium, and you are handcuffed to the top row, okay, the top metal row, and you're at the very, very top of this massive stadium. Now, I have a magic eyedropper, and I put one drop of water in your hand, and every minute, that one drop will double. So the first minute, one goes to two drops. The second minute, two goes to four, and then four goes to eight, eight goes to 16, 16 goes to 32. You get the point. How long before the entire stadium is completely underwater? All right. Now, I'm going to ask you, Melissa, what would you say? just one drop, okay, but it doubles every minute, and it's the biggest watertight stadium you could ever imagine. How long do you think it would be before the stadium was completely underwater and you drown?
0: Gosh, I'm trying to... You know what? I'm just going to throw a number out there. I'm going to say 3 months.
14: 3 months? Okay. It's 50 minutes.
0: Oh, no.
14: 50 minutes. And here's the crazy part. So 50 minutes, the entire thing, and I'm going to go through the numbers here in a second. But here's the crazy part. How long before the fans in the stadium would think, wow, we might have a problem here? How long do you think before they realize we might need to leave the stadium? What do you think that...
0: That's always slow because it's what is it, the lobster in the boiling, or was it the frog, or what was the analogy of an animal and boiling water, not knowing it's boiling if you do it slowly?
14: Yeah, that's right. It's 45 minutes. So 50 minutes it's underwater, and around 45 minutes, the stadium is only 3% full.
0: Mm-hmm.
14: And around 45 minutes, everyone would start panicking because after that, it goes from 3 to 6. 6 to 12, 12 to 24, 24 to 48, and then basically underwater. So in 5 minutes, it basically goes from 3% filled to underwater. The reason why I bring this up is because this is exactly what's happening with our debt. Ronald Reagan, back in the 80s, was warning us, saying, hey, we hit $1 trillion in government debt, and this is going to be a problem for all of us. That was in the 80s. Well, then you fast forward to Trump won. We hit $20 trillion, okay? Here we are 10 years later, we hit $40 trillion. How long is it going to be before we hit $80 trillion? Is it going to be 5 years? Is it going to be 3 years? And this is where things really hockey stick. So if you start with a dollar, so rather than a drop, let's start with a dollar, and it doubles every minute for 50 minutes, you would have approximately $1.126 quadrillion dollars. To put that in perspective, the first 10 minutes you have $1,024. In 20 minutes you have $1,048,000. 30 minutes you're over $1 billion. 40 minutes you're over $1 trillion. And 50 minutes you're over a quadrillion. That's like a number that you say when you're a kid, right?
0: Right. Oh,
14: right? That's the power of exponential growth. Most of the money appears in the final few minutes.
0: Dude, so, I mean, it's like I said before, you mentioned, you know, not only with Reagan, we have these analogies, like we keep having these lessons, right, that we need to pay more attention to what's going on around us. And so let's, you know, like a kid, you're right, a quadrillion. You make that up as a kid. But with that much debt, could we be headed for a recession? And then if so, are we right there based on this?
14: Well, so here's the thing. I believe that we are going to go into a normal bear market in the next 2 to 6 months. A lot of this is going to depend upon Iran and this quote-unquote economic D-Day that Scott Bessent and Trump are trying to wage on them because the hot war wasn't working, and so, to you know get them, whip them into shape, if you would. Now they're going to try the economic warfare. But here's the thing. A normal bear market, we have a normal bear market, which is a 20% plus drawdown. Okay, it's a normal bear market. We have those on average once every 4.5 years going back 100 years to the 1920s. So since the 1920s, we've had 27 bear markets. On average, it lasts about 9 months, and it takes anywhere between 6 to 12 months to recover. Some have taken longer, some have been shorter, but on average, it's about a half a year to a full year to get back to that starting point. Well, if this is the case, that gets us to the mid to end of 2028. Then, so, okay, think through this, because I've been talking about this for a while now, for over a year, actually probably now over 2 years. We're likely going to have a Great Depression in 2030. So we have a normal bear market. It's not the big one. Okay, this is not the big one. It's just a normal reset for our economy. It's going to take some time to get back to the starting point, probably mid to late 28. Then we're going to have 12 to 18 months more of moderate growth, and then the big one hits. That's the 100-year Jubilee cycle. That's what some are calling the Greater Depression, starting in 2030, and there's five big reasons why. Now, if you would like to learn more about the five reasons we are going to go into a six-year Greater Depression with a anticipated 45% drawdown in the stock market, you need to get my brand new movie, The Retirement Reset. We're giving the movie to the first 10 callers. Write this down, please, for your sake. 800-674-9898. 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
0: All right. Well, going back to that time frame, I mean, it seems pretty specific. So if we had a normal bear market in the next 2 to 6 months, and then it takes a year and a half or more to get back to the starting point before the drop, and then we have a good year or two, and then the big one hits, you know, again, very specific. So if those time frames are accurate, you know, people need to be preparing for it right now. It's like you said, you've been saying this for a while. So I know I personally would rather be early than late. I'm a planner. So is there anything that could change the time frame on this Great Depression that you talk about coming?
14: It's a great question. The only thing that could change the time frame is a world war. Trump is threatening sanctions on any country that supports Iran. To Iran, this is no different than striking them with Tomahawk missiles. And they have promised that if this does happen, they will strike all of the oil refineries in the Gulf, and this will absolutely crush the global economy. These refineries take years in some cases to get back up and running. It's not like you can just build something quickly and, you know, oil's flowing. It takes a long time. These are intricate systems. Now, the way that the tariffs and the economic pressure would happen is he's going to tariff countries like China, who are providing them resources. But China has basically given us the middle finger, and they started selling our treasuries, which caused havoc in the bond market. Maybe you guys saw that in the last week or so. Secretary of the Treasury had to institute a buyback program, which calmed the market for literally only one day. It's like putting a Band-Aid on a bullet wound. Trump and many others were saying, you got to help us, Scott. You've got, you know, Mr. Bessent, you've got to take care of us, figure this out. So he spends $4 to $5 billion to buy back some of the treasuries that China's offloading. But keep in mind, this is a $31 trillion bond market. And so $4 to $5 billion compared to $31 trillion is nothing. And so now the Fed is saying, well, we may have to come to Scott Bessent's aid to buy more of the treasuries that are being offloaded by these other countries. And that is where I'm concerned that we could actually see the big one happen sooner is because with this war in Iran, there's two things that have happened. Number one, we are going to lose the petrodollar system. And number two, we are no longer going to be the world's superpower. I think Trump knew this. He very much accelerated with this bad decision to go and fight Iran. But he took over Venezuela. He got Greenland under control. You better believe he's going to take care of Cuba. He got his Trumpian right-wing figure in Colombia. And we're going to have more of a Western hemispheric dominance and an Eastern hemispheric dominance. It'll be two superpowers, probably us and China, or us and a mix between China and Russia. The bottom line is that we are, our role as a country for the world is changing. We are in an age of decline. This is what we talk about in the movie. You got to get your hands on it. But the petrodollar is over, and therefore the dollar is going to be weakened. But it's not being weakened as much as you would think. If you look at the DXY, before the war in Iran, it was around the same price that it is today. So although it may feel like the dollar is losing its power, it's still very much the go-to for the world. 80% of the world, the finances is conducted in the dollar. And so that is something that I don't think is going to change very quickly. It could change, but it's going to have to be quite a lot better than the dollar. The point is, we're going to see structural changes. There's going to be a weakening. My concern, though, is when the bond market fails, because everything is based upon our debt system. And that's where Iran could be the thorn in our side and could accelerate this coming age of decline. The question is will you be prepared? And this is why you have to get access to this movie, because we give you what's coming, what has already happened over the last 100 years, what's coming, and how to prepare for it. Yeah. Please give us, leave a voicemail and get that movie.
0: Yeah, the voicemail, the number to call is 800-674-9898. 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
0: 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My name is Melissa, and we're living what professionals are calling a longevity revolution. So people are living much longer than previous generations, which is a wonderful thing. I mean, that's better nutrition, that's better understanding of your body, that's better medication, but it does create some serious financial planning challenges. And if you're currently 65, there's a real possibility you could spend 25 to 30, maybe even longer years in retirement. So, Andrew, what does this longevity revolution mean for retirement planning?
14: Well, it means that a lot of people are going to run out of money. Bottom line, traditional retirement planning was designed for shorter lifespans. Today's retirees face financial challenges that few previous generations encountered. The average lifespan has risen by more than 6 years across the globe in the past century. So if you've made it to 65 years old, it's likely that you are going to live all the way to 84 for men and 86 for women. Some accounts say 87 for women. And 50% of people will actually live even longer than that. The number of Americans aged 90 or older nearly tripled between 1980 and 2010. And that number is expected to triple again by 2040. So here's what concerns me. If what we are saying in the Retirement Reset movie is true, which is the fact that we are going to be going into a Great Depression in the next decade and very likely in the next handful of years. The only thing that would change this time frame would be a world war. But if we're going into a Great Depression, and as of right now, about half of Americans run out of money before they run out of life anyway, according to the National Bureau of Economic Research, 46.1% of married couples are running out of money before they run out of life. And 57% of single, divorced, or widowed individuals are running out of money before they run out of life. So today, with the average lifespan being 84 for men and 86, 87 for women, there's already a 50% failure rate. What's going to happen when people start living to 100? You know, Stanford research said that with modern medicine and AI technology, that people are going to be living on average to 100 by 2050. So less than 25 years away, and the average lifespan will be 100 years long. People, if you're retiring at 65 and you live to 100, that's a 35-year unemployment. 35 years of unemployment. Can you weather that storm? What's going to happen with inflation? How is that going to eat away your buying power? What if we had a Great Depression in there? You know, the first Great Depression, it took 25 years just to get back to the starting point. And this is where annuities, you guys, are so freaking important. Let me tell you a story. This story is it's about a lovely woman named Roberta. Roberta, with the last name Zimmerman. Roberta is my grandma. God rest her soul. She passed away in 2017. She was born in 1917. Right when World War I started. And Roberta had quite the life. She obviously went through World War I as a baby and then World War II as a nurse. And she met the love of her life, Cy, which was my grandpa. And they got married. They had some children, which was my mom. And Cy ended up passing away really early in his mid-50s. He was a doctor and died very young. But because of the lane of work that they were in, the pension that he would have received ended up going to my grandma Roberta. When my grandma Roberta retired from her nursing job, she got a pension as well. Well, then, of course, she got her Social Security when she was of age. So she had three streams of income coming in. One was her late husband's pension, one was her pension, and then, of course, Social Security. When she retired, she was making more than $10,000 passively per month, okay, and it continued to increase every single year to help offset inflation. She ended up living to the ripe old age of 100 years old, and there is a bunch of articles, we talk about this in the movie, where having guaranteed income for life, it basically creates three different great things that happen in your retirement. Number one, you live longer. Because when you've got income coming in that you can count on, you're not stressed about your money. You usually take care of yourself. You go to the doctor a little bit more frequently. You want to make sure that you can, you know, you're going to be around for a while. You can squeeze the most out of life. So you live longer, number one. Number two, you're happier in retirement. They've done studies on this, multiple studies. Time Magazine did one. And the people who have a steady stream of income that they can count on in retirement, they end up living longer. And then number three, you end up having more in the long run at the end of the day. My grandma ended up dying a millionaire, multimillionaire, because she had so much income coming in every month that if she didn't need it, she'd save it. So my grandma, and by the way, she did 2 out of 3. She did live longer, but she was the most unhealthy person I've ever met in my life. She had the biggest sweet tooth, you guys, I can't even describe. I mean, she literally was a walking sugar cube. For breakfast, she would eat Lucky Charms, okay? I mean, into her 90s, you guys, she's eating Lucky Charms. And if she, you know, for lunch, she would have chocolate-covered macadamia nuts for lunch, and she'd spit out the macadamia nuts. She wouldn't, it's like, what? Chocolate. Disgusting. She'd spit it out her Kleenex. And if she ever ran out of milk for her Lucky Charm, she would use Coffee Mate Vanilla Creamer, which is just pure oil and sugar. And she still lived to 100. She's like the Energizer Bunny. She just kept going and going. She had a heart attack, stroke, and cancer. And, you know, every time she'd go into the doctor would be like, Roberta, you gotta lay off the sugar. And she just never listened. She could care less. So, you know, so people are going to live longer. And if you have some of those crazy genetics, like my mom, or my mom has it, and my grandma has it, and hopefully I have it too, you know, you're going to live longer. But the problem is, guys, is that we are going to be outliving our money because pensions are so few and far between. Pensions are not being offered anymore. I might do a movie on the pension debacle. I mean, we have a crisis when it comes to pensions. So this longevity situation is a big problem. I'm going to leave you with a quick story. Miles Monroe talked about how where purpose is not known, abuse is inevitable. The original purpose of the 401k, it came about because back in the 1940s, there was a period in time, you can look this up, it's absolutely true, where it was illegal to incentivize people to leave their job and come work for you if you offer to pay them more money. That was illegal during World War II times. And so what they would do is they'd say, all right, you know, if I'm at Ford and you're at GM and I want you to come over to GM, you know, Melissa, I can't afford to pay you more money per hour because it's illegal. But what I can do is I'll give you a pension that will pay you 80% of your highest year salary for the rest of your life after you retire if you put in 40 years of work. Now, you're thinking, holy cow, that's a great deal. My future secured. Where do I sign? And I'm thinking as the employer, she'll never work that long for us. She'll, you know, hopscotch around and we won't have to pay her a pension. Well, fast forward 40 years. Now we're in the 1980s and all these people never change their jobs and all these employers are on the hook for these pensions. And it's making their companies go bankrupt. So in steps Ted Benna, the founder of the 401k, and he has this roundabout option of helping the employer and the employee work together with matching in a tax-deferred manner. And what you would do is you'd put the money in the market, it would grow, you know, I'll match it up to X amount percentage-wise, and at the end of your retirement, you would then convert the 401k funds into a pension. That was the entire purpose of the 401k. But again, where purpose is not known, abuse is inevitable. What the heck happened? I'll tell you what happened. Wall Street happened. Wall Street saw all this trillions of dollars going through 401ks, 403bs, 457s, TSPs, and they started saying, how do we get our grimy little hands on all that money? I know. Let's convince the American public that the same tool, the same way of investing that got you up the mountain, you should utilize the same tool or way of investing to get you down the mountain. And then we can charge fees for the rest of our lives. Yeah. Let's convince the American people not to convert it into a pension, which was the original purpose. Let's convince them to keep it in the market where we can charge fees and potentially lose their money. And this is why, folks, you fast forward to today, we have a 50% failure rate. You watch. At the end of the day, who comes out with the most amount of money? It's the one who has the pensions. It's the one who has the annuities. Where purpose is not known, abuse is inevitable. So if you're worried about longevity in your family, if you're worried about running out of money, if you're worried about needing to maximize the savings you have, We are the best of the best in the entire state of Tennessee when it comes to this. Give us a call.
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0: 800-674-9898. Welcome back to Retirement Renegade Radio with Andrew Winnett. My name is Melissa, and that number again is 800-674-9898. We've been talking about how to preserve your money in retirement, especially if you're going to live to be 100. And I know a lot of people think, oh, not me. Well, guess what? The chances are that you will live to 100 or greater than they used to be. So let me ask you this, Andrew. How can strategic part-time work during early retirement help extend savings? Is that a strategy for some people?
14: Sure is. Yeah. I mean, hey, you know, do a little selling of drugs on the side part-time. Man, it'll retirement big time, man. You'll be making all kinds of money. No, you gotta sometimes work a little bit. You know, you gotta put some time in. You know, maybe it's at Home Depot or the library, or I don't know where people work these days. Who knows? But yeah, sometimes people are gonna have to supplement their income with work in a couple days, and that's okay. That's okay. Sometimes people do not need to supplement their income at all, but they still choose to work because they understand that an object in motion stays in motion. And if you do not continue to stay active and have momentum, you die. And I have seen that many times. So it's okay to need to work a little bit. That's totally fine. And one of the things I would also say is, especially if you're in your peak earning years and you're kind of making the most amount of money you've ever made, working longer, even if it's just an extra 1 or 2 years, can have really large effects. You know, being efficient with every dollar, minimizing investment fees, taxes, and other costs, all of that is going to play a role on you running out of money early or not. Of course, optimizing Social Security benefits beyond simple timing decisions, all of that is going to play a role. So, yeah, I mean, it's definitely important to have a plan, you know, for the off ramp, if you would. And it's okay. Don't beat yourself up if you got a part-time job. Sometimes it's kind of the best of both worlds because, you know, if you truly retire cold turkey all the way, you know, it's like, all right, well, I wanted to go fishing here, I wanted to catch this fish. I wanted to do some hunting. I did it. We went on the cruise. We went to Italy. We saw the grandkids. Now what? Right? And you're like, I'm going to kill my wife. She's going to kill me. You're like, what am I going to do? I've already taken the dog for a walk four times today. I've got my 15,000 steps in. You know, I'm ready to kill her. She's ready to kill me. What are we going to do? I got to go back to work, you know? From a financial standpoint, there are very little things that you can do that can actually... It could be the difference between running out of money in your mid-80s to not running out of money through 100, just a couple little tweaks. And that's where income planning is so important. And it's not just income planning for the best case scenario, guys. It's income planning for the worst case. You know, by a show of hands, and you know who you are, you're listening in your car, do you think that things are going to get better? If you do raise your hand, they're going to get better geopolitically. They're going to get better when it comes to our debt. Do you think they are? If you do, keep your hand raised. Do you think that they're going to get better with the Social Security Trust Fund potentially going insolvent? Do you think it's going to get better? Do you think we're going to solve that problem? Do you think we're going to get better taxes? Do you think that we're going to have a longer bull market run? It's not going to go down. Or do you think it's going to get worse? Raise your hand. Right? Worse geopolitically, worse for our country, worse with the divide, worse with the wars, worse with the taxes, worse with the volatility, worse with people running out of money before they run out of life, worse with the stress levels and the cortisol and the long-term care. Do you think it's going to get better or it's going to get worse? And if it is going to get worse, does your income plan factor those curveballs in? And I can already tell you, if you're with any one of the big box brokerage firms, we all know their names, the answer is no. Because they don't talk about the realistic issues that are likely to come over the next 10 to 20 years. The Monte Carlo simulation that they created for you is a joke. And I can prove it to you when you come into the office and we do an income plan for free for you. I mean, you want to hope for the best, but prepare for the worst. Because if the worst happens and we're prepared for it, you're going to be okay. But if the worst doesn't happen and we prepared for it, you're that much better off in retirement. But you need an income plan. And you need an income plan that's going to factor in those curveballs so there's no surprises. You're not running out of money in retirement. If you want to go back to work, you can if you want, but you don't need to. And that's what it's all about, is having freedom and having options.
0: Yeah. And that number is 800-674-9898. 800-674-9898. Now, this is not a topic that people love to talk about, but it's something that certainly can put a damper in your retirement, and that's taxes. So how many people realize just how much taxes impact their retirement?
14: Oh, man, it's enormous. Taxes, especially when you factor in IRMA taxes, which I know a lot of people probably don't know what that is, and that's okay. But IRMA taxes is going to be massive, and then income taxes on any pre-tax accounts. So like IRAs, 401ks, 403bs, 457s, TSPs, anything where you haven't paid taxes on it yet, that's going to be potentially a ticking tax time bomb. The IRA is an IOU to the IRS, and you've got to have a plan for taxes. We specialize in Roth conversions at our firm, and sometimes it makes a tremendous amount of sense, and sometimes it doesn't. It's usually about 50-50, but if you are, you know, staring at your accounts and you're like, oh my gosh, I've got $1 million in pre-tax, $2 million in pre-tax, $500,000, $5 million, whatever the case is for you, and you go to your advisor and you say, Mr. Advisor, I need help. You know, we've got a big problem here, Mr. Advisor. And if you're with one of those big box brokerage firms and you say, listen, I need help. I need you to run the numbers to see if I should do Roth conversions or not, because I hear sometimes it's a good idea, sometimes I hear it's a bad idea, and I need you to help me run the numbers, do some Roth conversion tax planning to tell me if the juice is worth the squeeze. Well, if you're with one of those big box brokerage firms, what are they going to say? they're going to say, well, we don't really do the tax planning here because the mothership won't let them for liability reasons, folks. But you know what I'm going to do? Oh, my gosh. You are going to. I am going to do a three-way email introduction with my buddy Rob. Oh, my gosh. You are going to love Rob. Me and Rob go way back. We used to do keg stands together in college. And he's a CPA now. He's got a firm up the road. And, you know, I'll send you over to him. He can run the numbers and he'll get back to me if we should do a Roth conversion or not. And you're like, dude, how is this holistic? I mean, are taxes kind of a big piece of the puzzle? But nevertheless, you let it go. Ah, water off a duck's back, you know. Your kids played volleyball together. He's done well for you. The market's gone up. So, you know, all right, fine. I'll go see Rob, right? And then a little while later, you've got another problem. You go to Mr. Advisor again. Mr. Advisor, we have a terrible problem. You know, I thought I raised my kids right. The Bible says to train up a child in the way that they should go. And I thought I did that. And then my son went off and married a psychopath. And I am terrified, Mr. Advisor, that when I die, my money is going to go to them. And then they're going to get a divorce. And she's going to take half or maybe even more of the money. Mr. Advisor, I need an estate plan. I want to control my money from the grave, right? Give me an estate plan, Mr. Advisor. Help me out. Well, if your advisor's with one of those big box brokerage firms, what do they say? Well, we don't really do the estate planning here because the mothership won't let them for liability reasons. But you know what I'm going to do? Oh, man, I am going to send you. I'm going to send an email introduction to my buddy, Tim. Oh, you are going to love Tim. Me and Tim go way back. We used to drink together in high school. And you start thinking, is my advisor an alcoholic? Right? You get the point. I'm being funny, but maybe it's time to look around and see if there's something better out there. Maybe it's us. Maybe it's not. But you won't know until you get your questions answered. And we don't charge for that. Most advisors will if they're doing all the things that we do. We don't charge. And so if you'd like to learn more, give us a call. Let's get your questions answered and make sure that there's no surprises, no curveballs in your retirement plan.
0: That's right. And the number to call, 800-674-9898. 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
0: 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But again, 10 books were given away today, so go ahead and make sure and get
4: your copy right now. This is the time where we take your questions, and so we'll just dive right in. And Anna is in Franklin, and she says, I just found out I will be receiving about $100,000 from a life insurance policy after my grandfather passed away. I'm stunned by the amount because I really didn't expect it. So I have two questions. One, what should I do with this money? And two, I really want to be able to do something like this for my own grandkids one day. So how can I make that happen?
5: Well, what I would do, Anna, is I'd go down to the casino and put it all in red. No.
4: He's lying.
5: Just kidding. Don't do that. No, well, first of all, congratulations. Good on your grandpa for doing that. I love that verse in the Bible. It talks about a righteous man leaves an inheritance to his children's children. So obviously your grandpa was righteous. It also says, can be interpreted a good man. A good man leaves an inheritance to his children's children. So what you can do, there's a lot of life insurance plans out there. And there's some really, really competitive, low-cost insurance plans where you don't have to pay on it for forever, because that's another kind of bummer part about insurance. And I don't know if you folks knew this, especially for term. The reason why term insurance is so cheap is because 98%, and some statistics say 99%, but at least 98% of policies do not pay out. That's crazy. So the reason why is because it lapses, you know, times get tough, you know, whatever, and they let the policy go. You want to find a policy that you don't have to pay on for forever. Maybe it's only 5 years. Maybe it's 10 years. Maybe it's one time, right? If you're feeling that tug, that pulse, you're feeling like, I should probably do something like that for my grandkids. You can do it, but it doesn't have to be something where you're signing yourself up for a life of indentured, you know,
4: servitude,
5: where you've got to pay them, you know, for the rest of your days. You can do it to where you're paying them just for a few years. But I'll tell you, life insurance is one of the greatest ways to pass on wealth. And you're basically, I tell people, you're buying dollars for pennies. You know, if you just, the trick is, don't let the policy lapse. Be one of the 2% that actually pays, and you truly are buying dollars for pennies. If you actually look at the numbers, you are buying dollars for pennies, and you're giving it in a tax-free manner. So life insurance, although people, you know, I'll tell you, if you're ever on a plane and you don't want to talk to people, just if they ask you, hey, what's going on? What do you do for work or whatever? Just tell them you're a life insurance agent. You'll have silence the entire plane ride, okay? Because everyone hates life insurance, but they love what it does, right? It's absolutely true. There's such a stigma around life insurance, and I get it, right? But people love what it does, and they sure love it when they get it.
4: Oh, right? Yeah, exactly, oh, right. Well, it's a good tool. It's a tool to use. Yeah. Thank you, Anna, for that question. And, you know, life insurance is mentioned in this next question from David in Mount Juliet. He says, if we have a good amount of life insurance, about $800,000 in a 401k and a long-term care policy already set up. I know there's a lot of numbers I just gave out. So he said, a good life insurance policy, about $800,000 in a 401k and a long-term care policy already set up. Should we be okay for retirement?
5: Well, that's a tough question to answer over the phone, because I don't know what your bills are. You know, I don't know how important legacy is to you. You know, I don't know how much money's in safe money. What do you have, pensions? How much is your Social Security? You know, it's hard to say. $800,000 in a 401k. They've got how much in death benefit? Sorry, for life insurance.
4: He did not say.
5: He's got long term care. Good on him for doing that. You know, here's the thing. I don't know, David. I would say come into the office. Let's do an audit on your retirement planning. And boy, no one likes to do audits. We should come up with a better phrase. Let's do a stress test. That's a better word. It's not an audit. Who wants to come to the office for an audit? Golly. Stress test. Let's look at your retirement plan. Here's the thing. $800,000 sounds like so much stinking money until you find out that you're going to be taking $50,000 a year out of it, or $30,000 a year, and then you extrapolate that over time, plus you factor in some rainy day situations. It doesn't last very long. So $800,000 is good. Good on you for saving that much. Is better than nothing, of course. But believe it or not, $800,000, you know, I don't know if it's you and your spouse. I don't know if you've got any dependents that are counting on you. But $800,000, you definitely got to be strategic. I mean, if it was like $5 million, you're probably good, you know, depending on what your income level is and bills and stuff. But I've had people sit down with me who have $300,000, got a decent pension, and they're so frugal that $300,000 in the right product, they'll be just fine. Mm-hmm. So it just depends on your situation. It's hard to say over the phone. You know, good on you for saving that much, but yeah, come get a stress test and let's avoid the audits, shall we? Let's not do the audits
4: anymore. Well, I mean, because we think of audit, we think of the IRS, but I mean, you truly do need to comb through your accounts. Again, yeah. Thank you, David, for the question. 800-674-9898. I think that probably is a good answer for all the questions we have coming up. Pam is in Columbia and she says, I'm 56 now and I really want to have $1 million saved before I retire. I'm doing a really good job saving into my 401k. But I can't ever seem to get very much set aside in cash. So she wants to know, how can I do a better job building up my emergency fund?
5: Well, so it is a struggle. I mean, you know how life is, right? I mean, you save up $3,000, Fluffy gets sick. You save up $5,000, yeah, let's go on a vacation. You save up $8,000, the roof has a hole, you know, or whatever. It's common, you know, it's hard to save up, you know, for things like that. One thing you could do, you could set up like one of those Robinhood accounts or Acorn where it deducts a certain amount from your account every single, you could have it set up every week, every other week, every month, and you can set parameters on how much, that's what I do, and it's actually really helpful. And I do it, I don't invest in risky stuff, I do it as safe as possible, but it's a nice feature it's for an emergency fund, because when you do need it, you can have it transferred back, like within a day or two. What's cool about that is that it's set it and forget it. Mm-hmm. 'Cause you know how hard it is, you know, if you transfer money from your personal account to your savings account, as soon as you set your eyes on that beautiful dress or you set your eyes on that new gun if you're, you know, a hunter or something, or that new pole if you're a fisher, let's just transfer that money back. You know, I deserve this. I worked hard, right?
4: Right.
5: And so that's what happens. So to be able to set it and forget it in like an Acorn account or something similar, that's really how you do it. And then you don't touch it. It's technically invested in the market, depending on what you're doing. And I think that's probably the easiest way. And you don't look at it, and it's not easy to transfer, you know, from one account to the other in your bank. That's probably a smart way to start.
4: Nancy in Mount Juliet says, what's the difference between maximizing your Social Security and optimizing your benefits? I've heard people talk about both.
5: Well, so here's the thing. So you can, for example, you can, if you, let's say your full retirement age is 67, okay? Sometimes it's 66 and a half. It just depends on how old you are and when your birthday is. But let's say your Social Security full retirement age is 67, okay? If you decide to wait until 70, every year that you wait, you basically get about an 8% increase, okay, which is, it does add up. If you happen to live past 79 or 80, that's usually when it makes the most sense, where you will end up earning more over the long run if you deferred until 70, okay? Now, you can turn it on earlier. You can turn it on until 62. Or at age 62, but it doesn't necessarily mean, in fact, most often it's usually the wrong idea. Unless you've got some sort of chronic illness or you've got some sort of health situation, or maybe your folks didn't live very long and they all seem to pass away in their early 70s and it's a common theme, then maybe, yeah, you'd want to turn it on sooner so you can enjoy it. But the point is that almost always is beneficial if you wait till for retirement age, and then if you can, defer it until 70, you know, because you'll end up making more, especially if you've got longevity in your family history. The other cool thing, though, you know, sometimes people, they're like, well, that sounds great. I wish I could, but I'm not going to work till 70. And I need something to bridge the gap in my income if I retired at 64 or 65 and I want to defer turning on Social Security at 70. I need some sort of bridge. I need a bridge income that will help me get through. Well, that's one of the things that we specialize in. Depending upon what you've got saved, whether it's in a 401k, 403b, 457, TSP, whatever, that's how you can use some of that money to bridge the gap so you can wait for Social Security. You can defer it until 70 or at least full retirement age. That way you're getting the most out of your Social Security. So it really does require strategy. It's one of the top things that we help people with is Social Security maximization. And so, you know, you definitely want to come in and sit down with us, because there's a lot of strategies that we can help you with when it comes to Social Security.
4: I think we got time for one more. So we'll get Bill and Bill in Nashville. I'm getting remarried later this year. I have two sons and my fiance has four kids from her first marriage. I don't want to hurt their feelings, but I'm not going to split up my estate six ways. I want my money and my estate to go to the boys like we've planned. But to keep the peace, would it make sense to get a separate life insurance policy so her kids can get something after I'm gone too?
5: Bill, that's brilliant. That's actually really smart. You know, what you can do is you can set up a

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2: Assuming everybody's going to something better. That's why that's why we haven't figured it out. So that's my trust is
3: I hope so.
2: Yeah, that, you know, this is.
3: Well, I know I am, but I hope everyone else is coming with me.
2: 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Again, that's the number that you can call. Leave a message if you want a copy of The Baby Boomer Dilemma, which is the movie that Andrew's the co-producer of. 800-674-9898. 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What parting words of wisdom would you like to share, Andrew?
3: I will say this. 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Anybody can watch a movie. If you're like, I'm not going to commit to a book, it'll sit on my nightstand. I get it, okay? It's a really good book, by the way, Amazon bestselling book. But if you're more of a movie guy, get this movie, please. 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You can watch it, enjoy it, and if you have questions, you can reach out. 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Our employees are enjoying time with their families. We'll call you on Monday. We'll get your address. We'll send you the movie. It's very powerful, and it'll set you up for success in your retirement.
2: 800-674-9898 is that number. 800-674-9898. 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
0: 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They land right here in Middle Tennessee.
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8: From ABC News, I'm Chuck Severson. At least 750 people are dead in the flood disaster in Nepal and Tibet on the border with China, with over 3,000 others missing, including some Americans, say the official updates. In Nepal, there are alerts about potential new flooding today. ABC's Lionel Moise.
9: Families remain gathered at relief centers, hoping to learn the fate of their loved ones as teams search the mud and debris for more survivors. Chinese state media showing rescue teams arriving at the border crossing to see everything gone. Hundreds of bodies washing ashore, some as far as 150 miles away in India. Authorities are asking for international help to identify the dead.
8: From Vatican City in Latin, Pope Leo today offering a prayer to the victims and families affected by the Nepal and Tibet floods. President Trump says a new deal with Venezuela over developing its oil reserves will lower gasoline prices, but oil companies will be evaluating the costs and details, says one expert.
10: These proven oil reserves were calculated under Hugo Chavez decades ago, and the numbers may not be consistent with reality.
8: Gas Buddy head of petroleum analysis Patrick DeHaan. This morning, Delcy Rodriguez, interim president of Venezuela, announcing the deal, saying while the U.S. will contribute capital and technology, Venezuela retains ownership and sovereignty over its resources. The National Park Service has flash flooding forced air evacuations of more than four dozen people from the Grand Canyon. Massive manhunt in Austria and Europe after a broad daylight smash and grab at a Vienna museum. Police say the two men ran off with a 200-carat diamond and platinum necklace worth millions. They're examining the security video. Dutch art crime investigator Arthur Brand.
11: These people are clearly visible on CCTV, so there will be no escape for them. The only question is, will we be in time to get the necklace back?
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12: Turning up the heat this week, I'm WSB4 First Alert Meteorologist Darius Mack. Temperatures in the 80s already, and we're going to approach the 90s by this afternoon. Mix of sun and clouds, but a few isolated showers and storms can't be entirely ruled out today. Otherwise, many areas are going to be staying on the drier side. We're looking at a soaring trend as temperatures will climb well into the 90s, especially as we head into early next week.
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13: Welcome back, listeners. And welcome to our new listeners. This is Dr. Brian Foley, your natural healthcare doctor, also known as your alternative doctor. I don't know when natural became alternative, but it sure has. And you're listening to the show that avoids the fads, the trends, and the bullface lies out there on healthcare. We just get down to the nitty gritty and tell you how to get healthy and do it all natural. Now, we're changing our format a little bit. I have one of our practitioners here with us. Her name is Tracy Stewart, and she's been here for a couple of years, actually. And I finally talked her on to getting on the radio and telling her story. Tracy, how are you doing?
14: I'm doing great. How are you?
13: Doing fantastic. And why don't you give the listeners a little bit of background on how you got interested in what we're doing here, and then we're going to tell the new listeners what we actually do here.
14: Okay. Well, I actually came in to be your assistant, and that's after right. that grueling interview that you put me through, that afternoon you asked me if I wanted to follow you around and see what was going on in here, and I wasn't really for sure what was going on because, you know, I've not come from the natural health. I always went to a medical doctor with me having celiac disease. I was always in and out of the doctor's office. So after that afternoon, I was blown away after hearing some of the patients telling me some of the stories that, I mean, actually you have a lot of patients that come in and there's been generations back. They've never even been to a medical doctor. And so they just started telling me their stories being the new kid on the block, and I was intrigued. And so here we are.
13: And the rest is history, as they say, right?
14: That's right.
13: Yeah. So what I like to do here is I like to go over actually what do we do here. We do a technique. It's called nutritional response testing, and it's very unique. Our office is very unique on the approach we take to get people better. And I've been doing this for many, many years. And this nutritional response testing, I'll tell you what it is. I'll read the definition here. Is unique because it identifies the underlying causes, the specific environmental stressors that negatively affect your body, and then corrects these through a safe, natural, nutritional means so your body can repair itself, attain and maintain a more optimal health. Now, Tracy, you've probably seen people that they've been on medication, and we have nothing wrong. There's nothing wrong with medication. I'm not against medication, except I think it's overutilized. But we should be looking at medication as a short-term solution, not a long-term solution. It buys us time to heal the body. So the body itself, I'm sure you've observed this over the few years that you've been here, but would you agree that the body heals itself?
14: Absolutely.
13: Yes, and it heals itself with genuine replacement parts, right?
14: Yes.
13: All right. Genuine replacement parts, what we're talking about are supplements. Now, a lot of people don't realize that there's two types of supplements. There's synthetic ones that are made in a lab. That's not what we use. We take the whole food approach. And then there's professional grade whole food supplements. And that's what we use. We work with a company. They're up in Wisconsin. They own 888 acres of certified organic ground. And we call them genuine replacement parts. Unfortunately, what most people eat, if they're eating a standard American diet, is not real food. It's fake food. So we got to get genuine replacement parts. Now, it does come in a pill form, a capsule form, maybe even a powder form, but it's real food. It's coming out of the ground. And some of these people are missing that. Your body is not designed to live on things made in a lab, on chemicals. So we call those nutraceuticals if they're made in the lab. And we do use those for short-term events. In other words, maybe we want to use it as a catalyst. You're going on a vacation. We want to make sure your immune system is in good shape. So you could use vitamin C, which is really ascorbic acid. Now, Tracy, you've probably seen giving somebody real food actually makes a huge difference in their health in the long run, right?
14: Yes, sir.
13: And when we're dealing with somebody, we're not just giving them real food. We actually have to help them change their eating habits. How does that work? How do we help them change their eating habits?
14: Well, the big part is knowing what they're actually what their intake is. So that's why we're big on food diaries here, being able to see not only that the patients know what they're taking in a day's time, but we're seeing what they're taking in so that way we can help them convert over, because here it is a lifestyle change. This is not a diet. This is not anything that's going to happen overnight. It is for the whole family going to have to be a whole lifestyle change.
13: That's right. And a lot of people, unfortunately, think that they're eating well and they're not really eating well. Standard American diet, the acronym for that is SAD. We now have the sickest country in the world. We are number one in sickness, believe it or not. And like I always say, we don't have a healthcare system. We have a disease management system. So what we want to do, what Tracy and I do, is we build underneath that medication and get the body as healthy as possible. Now, unfortunately, some people have waited way too long and we can't get it back 100%, but 80% would be a lot better than 100%. Now, Tracy, you also have been working with some people, and you have a success story here on someone. Could you read that?
14: Yeah, absolutely. I've got one here, and I've been working with them since December of last year. And this is actually, I worked with this lady and her husband both come in, but this was him that actually texted you on this and said, my wife has been a bad type 2 diabetic for many years, even to the point that doctors told her that there was nothing that they could do for her. She has been on a pump for years and still had issues. We started coming to your office in December of 2025. Today, my wife went to her diabetic specialist. They pulled her off of the pump. They said that she no longer needed it. Thanks to Tracy and your supervision, talking about you, Dr. Foley, her life has drastically changed in a way we never thought possible. Thanks so much.
13: See, that's the difference between just taking supplements on the open market and taking real food. It actually heals the body. And in her case, it healed the body to the point where she didn't need that insulin pump anymore. Now, if you are interested in changing your life, we do have an offer. We call it our radio special. And the title of this is, I Need to Take Control of My Blood Sugar Before It Controls Me. I had a patient come in, and that's what they said. And I said, hey, that sounds like a great title. So if you're interested in changing your health, whether it's blood sugar or something else, all you have to do is actually call the office. We're giving you a radio special. We don't do this at any other time. It's $69. The normal fee for that is $368. You're going to get a full functional exam, and we'll go over what a functional exam is. But we're also going to throw in some blood work. We're going to throw in what's called the glucose serum, so we can see where your blood is that day, the spot shot of when you get your blood test done. An A1C, it's called hemoglobin A1C, and that gives you a 3 to 4 month look at what's going on with your blood sugar. And we're going to throw in a lipid panel, which gives us the triglycerides. Now, that's an indirect marker for your blood sugar. It's checking mainly carbohydrates, which are simple carbs, anything made with a grain. Our body can only handle 75 net carbs per day. Anything over 75 is sent to the liver and changed to triglycerides. So if you want to get all that blood work, you want to come in and get a functional exam, all you have to do is call this number, 615-333-0021. That's 615-333-0021. And we're taking the first 5 callers. Now, we run a very busy office, and we do have room for 5 people. So call that number, 615-333-0021. And come in, see what's going on. If you're sick and tired of being sick and tired, this is a great way to get healthy and to do it all natural. Now, we said earlier that we use this nutritional response testing, but there's some things that stop people from getting well, and people aren't really aware of it. So every trade, every profession has their terms, and one of our terms is blocking. Blocking is a barrier to healing or a barrier to getting well. And Tracy, could you tell the audience what blocking actually means?
14: Absolutely. So when you're blocked, this means that the part of the nervous system that controls internal communication is actually blocked from communicating properly. When this happens, the body's not able to accept any form of health, be it nutrition, diet, exercise, medications, acupuncture, chiropractic, etc.
13: Yeah, and you might, for example, you might have taken something that somebody said, hey, this is going to work. This worked for me and made me better. You took it and nothing happened. Well, I can guarantee you, you were probably blocked. Now, how many doctors have you gone to that check you for blocking? None that I know of, except in this office. And this is one of the barriers to healing. There's another barrier to healing, which is called switching. This is not as prominent, I guess you could say, as blocking. But Tracy, what is switching?
14: Yeah, switching, it actually occurs when the nervous system's confused and sends confusing nerve signals to the various internal body organs and systems. Someone who is switched may recover and then relapse or can experience the opposite result. The body should get better, but instead gets worse. And Dr. Foley, I get switched every time I fly. I can get off the airplane and I'm switched every time.
15: Yeah, and what you might experience this, the listeners might have experienced it. For instance, they take something and it's supposed to make them better, but they actually got worse. So if a patient came in and told me that, I would be thinking, uh-oh, you're switched. Now, there's very specific ways to check and see, are you blocked or are you switched? But we check these on every person that comes in, every time they come in. That's how prevalent these are, and you don't even know it. Now, you've had patients, Tracy, that came in, and they didn't know they were blocked or switched, right?
14: Not at all.
15: Yeah, and you won't unless you know how to check for it. And the things that start blocking and switching you are things in your environment. We call them environmental stressors. An environmental stressor could be a food sensitivity. It could be an immune challenge. Could be heavy metals, chemicals, scars. And now we got the post-pandemic factors. So we'll talk about those after the break.
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17: And, of course, we're on Facebook, Instagram, and all that other good stuff. So we're all over the place. So we were talking before the break, we were talking about environmental stressors. Now, most people don't even think about these or don't even realize how they affect your health. But, again, here's the environmental stressors that we find most common that are affecting people. It's food sensitivities, immune challenges, heavy metals, chemicals, a scar. We'll talk about what we mean by a scar. And the post-pandemic factors now. Now, the post-pandemic factors are things that happened if you had COVID or things that happened if you had the vaccination. Both of them have their own problems. And just because you had it several years ago doesn't mean you're not going to get it again. It's called long COVID. And we'll talk a little bit about that. But we're going to start with food sensitivities here. Now, we're not talking about a full-blown food allergy. Most people know they have a food allergy and they stay away from it. But, Tracy, how would you give a definition for a food sensitivity? What's a food sensitivity versus a food allergy, maybe?
18: A food sensitivity is maybe you've come in contact with something, and a lot of times people don't make enough digestive enzymes to break that food down to allow them to pass it. And so what happens when it sits there and it putrefies, basically rotting, then at that point that could cause a food sensitivity. So a food allergy is when you're allergic to it all the time. You just need to stay away from it.
17: That's right. A lot of times when we find somebody that has a food sensitivity, if they stay away from it for 3 or 4 weeks, they can actually get that food back in. But if it's sensitive to that food, it's affecting glands and organs in your body, and they're not working right. So that's why we got to get it out of the diet for a short period of time. And in most cases, we can get it back into the diet if it's a sensitivity. Now, we also find, and I find this very common with lots of people, is immune challenges. Now, an immune challenge, you know, we all have good bacteria, we all have bad bacteria, we all have good viruses, and believe it or not, there are good viruses, you never hear of them, but there's also bad viruses. We have good yeast and bad yeast, and we have parasites. I don't think there's any good parasites, at least not in people, but we do find parasites on quite a few people. Now, what do we mean by immune challenges? Do we mean that they have to get an antibiotic, or is it a total infection? Is that what we're talking about when we say immune challenges, Tracy?
18: No, not at all. Immune challenges, and a lot of times you see this when someone is blocked or switched, which means they know they're off when they come in here. They just don't know why. A lot of patients come in and they don't even have symptoms of a virus or a bacteria. They just know they're off. That's the only thing they're realizing at that point. And so a lot of times it is just something like a bacteria or a yeast, that one we've already talked about. But as far as a parasite, things like that, it could come up that has them like blocked or switched at that point. And so, again, you have patients that come in and they don't even necessarily know they have anything, but then they'll come in the next week and say, "What did you do to me? Because I had a virus come up just as soon as I left there that day."
17: Well, yeah, and so what we're looking at is we're not looking at an infection. Now, an infection would be more of a medical problem. You go get your antibiotics, but it's out of balance. You know, there's a constant war going on in your intestinal tract, usually. That's where you find most of this stuff. And there's a constant war going on in there, and we've got to make sure the good guys are winning, so to speak. So they could be out of balance, and you just have a little bit too much bad bacteria, and how do we fix that? With nutrition. We get the good nutrition in there. We don't necessarily have to put in probiotics. Now, that might be down the road, but the environment has changed in your intestinal tract, so it's out of balance. So we got to change that environment, get it back in balance, get rid of the bad bacteria, and get more of the good bacteria going. So that alone, we call that an environmental stressor, that alone can affect your health. Now, again, if you want to take advantage of what we have to offer here, we do have a radio special. If you're sick and tired of being sick and tired, you want to come in, you want a full functional exam. And if you haven't been to our office, you probably never had a true functional exam. Usually when you go to the doctor's looking to see, do you have a disease or you don't have a disease? We're looking at functional issues. When we do a blood test, there's laboratory numbers. Those are disease numbers is what we call them. And then there's healthy numbers. We want to know, do you fall within a healthy range? So we plug in functional numbers or healthy numbers. So if you'd like to come in, find out what's going on with your health, whether you're having blood sugar problems or not. It's only $69, and it's only until this radio show is over. We're going to throw in the glucose serum, what they call the hemoglobin A1C. It's a 3 to 4 month average of your blood sugar. Lipid panel, which includes your triglycerides, which is also an indirect marker for your sugar, all for $69. All you have to do is call this number, 615-333-0021. That's 615-333-0021. And come in and let's see what condition your condition is in here, okay? You don't have anything to lose. You have everything to gain. Now, we're going to get back to our environmental stressors here. We still have a couple more of these, and one of them is heavy metals. Now, I'm going to take this one here, Tracy, because heavy metals accumulate in your body. A lot of people say, well, how do I get heavy metals in my body? Well, one way, and the most common ones that we see are aluminum and mercury. Now, aluminum, drinking out of aluminum cans over the years can cause aluminum buildup. You get these micro particles of aluminum. What about mercury? Aluminum cookware, aluminum cans, aluminum's all over the place. So that will build up over the years. You could also have mercury. Now, if you open your mouth, you go to the mirror, open your mouth, see if you have any silver fillings. The silver fillings are not really silver. I don't know why they call them. There's very little silver. It's 52% mercury. Anytime you drink something hot, goes over that, creates a vapor, and that vapor has to be handled, gets into your skin. And guess where aluminum and mercury love to be stored? In the brain, of all places. So these heavy metals are very toxic to the body. You don't want a lot of metal in your brain. Your brain is the most electrical part of your body. That's going to cause brain fog and cause other issues probably that you don't even know. How about chemicals? Chemicals, they make 2,000 new chemicals every year. There's no law that says that they have to tell us what those chemicals will do in the body or in the environment, and they release them. And glyphosate is the one that I like to use as an example. Glyphosate is a herbicide. It's in Roundup. And if you've ever eaten any commercial vegetables or fruit, you have glyphosate in you. Well, about 5 years ago, they started doing studies on glyphosate. And guess what? They found out that it stops the absorption of vitamin D. Now, Tracy, when we do a blood test with the vitamin D on there, what percentage would you say comes back low?
18: Probably 9 out of 10.
17: Yes, at least 9 out of 10. You're absolutely right. And these are people that are out in the sun all the time. They're landscapers, they're contractors, they got beautiful tans, and they're not getting enough vitamin D. It used to be called the sunshine vitamin. And now, I don't call it the sunshine vitamin. Almost everybody needs to supplement with vitamin D. And then we have this weird thing called an active scar. What's an active scar, Tracy? How would you explain that?
18: An active scar is, well, we all have our first scar with our belly button whenever we were born. But an active scar is something that could set off you either being blocked or switched. It could be something that happened from childhood, something that could have happened a month ago. But it is actually where the mesh fibers don't grow together properly, and so it releases that energy. You're not able to totally get the energy that you need at that point. And so you could not have one, and then the next week you could come in and something's off and there's that active scar. It could be you're moving around at night, you could stretch, something just pulled it apart and caused it.
17: Yep. And so We're going to talk a little bit more about active scars, but we'll do that after the break.
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2: Welcome back, listeners. This is Dr. Brian Foley, your natural health care doctor. I'm here with Tracy Stewart, one of our practitioners that's been helping people get well and doing it all natural. If you like what you hear, you can always go to my website, youralternativedoctor.com. We're also on Instagram at Dr. Brian Foley, B-R-I-A-N-F-O-L-E-Y. And we're also on Facebook. So you can find us all over the place. So we were talking about the environmental stressors and we're talking about scars. We'll get back to that in just a few minutes. We do have a caller on the line. And I believe it is Betsy. Betsy, you there? Hello? Hello, Betsy? Well, let's see if we can get Betsy back online here and see what's going on. So we'll go back into our environmental stressors here. And we were talking about scars. And now what a scar is, an active scar is what it is, not just any scar, but there's a very specific way that you can check these scars. And you check it through nutritional response testing. Now what happens is anytime you get cut, it could be surgery, it could be an accident, it cuts those fibers in the skin. And then those fibers act as an antenna. They're no longer, they're not healing, so you got open end fibers there, and they can zap energy away from your body, and it doesn't matter how big the scar is, how small the scar is, where it's located, how long you've had it, if it's active, it's active. Now, one sign of an active scar is you roller coaster. First you feel good, then you feel bad, then you feel good, then you feel bad. So an active scar, I had a lady come in the other day, and she had one active scar. It was her C-section scar, but it was affecting her thyroid and causing thyroid problems. So we handled the scar. She'll be coming back, and hopefully we'll get a good success story on her and her thyroid. Betsy, are you there now?
3: I am here.
2: All right. Sorry for that technical difficulty there. And, So I'm going to let the listeners know that you are a patient of ours, and you've been coming here for a little bit, haven't you?
3: Yes. Thank you, Dr. Foley and Tracy, for this opportunity to share some of my good experiences. You know, when you go to Dr. Foley, just instantly you start having more energy. I would like to share, I'm 77 years old. I go to doctors and they keep on trying to give me medication. And I go to Dr. Foley and take some medicine, some supplements, and I just feel so much better. I had nodules on my thyroid, which they were going to operate on. He's given me some cream. My thyroid's perfectly fine now. And recently, which is so exciting, you know, everybody's trying to give me cholesterol medicine, and they did a test on my heart. My heart's perfectly fine from supplements I've gotten from Dr. Foley.
2: Yeah, that's amazing. And I know when you were in the office, you were telling me you have to battle sometimes with the with your medical doctors, because obviously they want to put you on medication.
3: All the time, and that's recent. I've been told about four times to get on cholesterol medicine. I talked to you, and it said it's fine, so I went back to my doctor. He said, let's get on cholesterol medicine, and he's going to do this heart test. Well, I was kind of afraid to take it because he put me on cholesterol medicine, but I took it, and my heart is just fine.
2: Yeah. Well, it's good. Sometimes you have to be your own doctor, so to speak, nowadays.
3: Yes, sir.
2: Take your health in your own hands. Well,
3: that's right.
2: Betsy, you've been doing well. Now, how young did you say you were?
3: 77. And, you know, everybody just thinks as soon as you get in there, they're supposed to put you on medicine. And I don't take any medicine. I take lots of supplements, but I don't take any medicine at all.
2: Yeah. A lot of times you go to the doctor and, well, the average person over 65 is on 4 to 5 different medications. Unfortunately,
3: yes, sir.
2: Like I always say, we don't have health care. We got disease management. So they're trying to
3: Absolutely.
2: Manage it. And then doctors feel obligated. You came to their office that they have to do something. So they're going to offer you some things that you may or may not want to take.
3: Right.
2: So,
3: they got lots of side effects. My daughter says that we got doctors that are medicine doctors now. They aren't, you know, like you. Let's see what we can do as far as medicine, you know, as far as food that makes you better.
2: Right. And that's what it all boils down to, the food you eat. You are what you eat.
3: Right.
2: I think is the saying on that. Well, Betsy, yeah, we really appreciate. Go ahead.
3: Well, just remember, it's the beets and the carrots, you know, like our mother taught us, right?
2: That's
3: well,
2: right.
3: Thank you for being there and thanking for this opportunity.
2: Well, thank you for calling in and sharing your story with other people. Thank you so much.
3: Okay. Thank you, Dr. Foley. Bye-bye.
2: And we do have another person on the line. I believe it's Chuck. Chuck, you there?
4: I am. Hello, Dr. Foley. Hello, Tracy.
2: Hey, how are you doing?
4: We're doing well. So, let me tell you a little bit of my story.
2: Okay.
4: So, heard you on talk radio about 2.5 years ago, and you was offering a special to come in for an evaluation. And so, you know, I felt pretty good. Try to keep in good shape, try to eat healthy and exercise. But in my early 60s, I just felt like I could feel better. There was just something that, you know, I wasn't feeling like I was in my 40s and 50s. I was just felt like I could do better. And I couldn't put my finger on it. It was just kind of like, you know, I thought I could do better. So I went to see you, Dr. Foley, and you did an evaluation on me. And you taught me a lot. You said that the main thing that was kind of zapping my energy and everything was my adrenals.
2: Mm-hmm.
4: And, you know, I was like, where are my adrenals? I did not really know. And you said they were on top of your kidneys, and that's what gives you energy and keeps you going throughout the day. And so you really taught me a lot of start on, you know, asking certain questions, and you just helped me understand that really my organs and my glands have so much to do with my health. And so it's not just your muscles and your ligaments and your mind, but also those other things that we don't really think about. And so you just helped me understand that, like what you say with the earlier caller, you know, we are what we eat. And so you and your staff helped me get on a better schedule of eating. You know, I like breads. Like I was able to cut down on my breads, cut down on my sweets. And then taking some of your supplements, which is like what you said, whole food. And so I wasn't getting those in my diet, so I supplemented them with the whole food supplements that that you have in your office. And eventually I started feeling better. It probably took a few months, but I think that you've still got to exercise. I mean, it's not, you know, something that is a one-all fix-all. You still have to exercise. You still have to eat right. You still have to be cognizant of how you're sleeping, your sleep cycles. But adding you and your wisdom into my routine really helped me get to a point where I'm really feeling good. I'm 63 now, really feeling, as energetic as I've ever been. And adding you into my normal routine has really helped. I want to thank you and Tracy for helping me achieve the goals that I've been looking for.
2: Well, we appreciate you calling in, Chuck, and sharing that with our listeners. There's a lot of people out there that are sick and suffering. They really don't know where to go. And if they knew what kind of health care we had, people would be coming here rather than maybe going to get medication. Now, again, there's nothing wrong with medication, but we want to look at it as a short-term solution. We want to really get the body to heal. The body heals from the inside out. And like you said, Chuck, your body's dynamic, so it's always changing. And it's the environment's changing, your body's changing. And what we're trying to do is keep it in check and keep you as healthy as possible. And again, thanks for calling in, Chuck. We appreciate it. Anything else you wanted to say?
4: Yeah, you know, so my wife started coming. About, let's say I've been coming to you, see you about 2.5 years. She's been coming about 2 years. And so it's really helpful. I think a lot of your listeners might resonate with our story. And mm-hmm. our story is that we're trying to do what's best, trying to be healthy. But if there's something that some of our listeners might be wanting, might, you know, thinking there's probably something more. Maybe I'm taking some medicines that another MD's given me that's really not, I don't like the side effects or something I really don't like. We can feel better. And you have some processes that you go through to diagnose what exactly is going on with our bodies and how we can feel better. And so now both my wife and I, we come once a month. We're feeling great. We're very energetic now. We have lots of energy to stay with our grandchildren and go hiking and biking and doing all those things that we want to do. And so you've right. allowed us to live our best life now, and I really appreciate that. And I'm sold. I'm going to be a long-term customer of yours and Tracy's, and just continue to live this best life. Thank you again.
2: Well, thank you for calling in and sharing that with the other listeners. I'm sure there's people out there that need to hear that. And thanks again for your time, Chuck. Yeah,
4: you're welcome. Thank you, Dr. Foley. Thank you, Tracy.
2: Thank you. And these bodies are dynamic, so they're always changing. So it's not a medical model like you come in when you're sick. We want to keep you healthy. And I always look at the body as like fine wine. You know, you're supposed to get better with time, okay? These bodies are designed to be 120, depending on what you read, 120 to 123 years old. And who wants to be 123 years old or 100 years old sitting in a wheelchair and drooling, right? No, you want to be up. You want to be moving. You want to be able to enjoy life. And that's what it's all about. Not that we can get 100% of the people. I wish we could get 100% of the people better. But what if we only got your condition 80% better or 60% better? It's a lot better than where you're at this point right now. So this is what we do. This is how we get people healthy. We give them real food, genuine replacement parts. We work with many companies, but one of our main companies is up in Wisconsin, and it's real food. 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
2: Welcome back, listeners. This is Dr. Brian Foley and Tracy Stewart. And we are your natural health care practitioners. And I've been doing this for quite a while, and Tracy's been doing it for a number of years. And we're here to get you healthy, keep you healthy, and do it all natural. So if you'd like to come in, if you're sick and tired of being sick and tired, you can come in, get a functional examination. If you don't know what a functional exam is, we're looking for how things are working. We have things like the heart rate variable, the heart sound recorder. We check your zinc. We check your oxygen. We're checking all kinds of things to see how they're functioning. That's what we're interested in. It's only $69. The normal cost on this, once the radio show's over, it goes back up to $368. You call in on Monday. Guess what? It's $368, and believe it or not, we have people pay that when they could call in right now. Now, if you call in for your functional exam for $69, we're also going to throw in a blood test. That blood test is going to include glucose serum. We're going to see where is your blood sugar. It's going to include the hemoglobin A1C. It's going to include a lipid panel, which has the triglycerides in there, which is an indirect marker for how you are doing as far as consuming carbohydrates. Your body can only handle 75 net carbs per day. Anything over that is going to be sent to the liver, changed to triglycerides, and stored as fat. Now, we're doing this. One reason we're doing this is that August is National Wellness Month. So treat yourself. Hey, if you're sick and tired of being sick and tired and you're doing the same thing over and over again, why not change it? All you have to do is call this number, 615-333-0021. That's 615-333-0021. You're going to make your appointment here. It's limited to the first five callers. We can only take first five callers, so be one of those first five. 615-333-0021. It will change your health, and that will change your life. All right. So we were talking about environmental stressors. We do have our last environmental stressor. We said food sensitivities is an environmental stressor. Immune challenges, metal toxicity, chemical toxicities, active scars. And the last one is our post-pandemic factors. This is if you ever had COVID. We call it long COVID. Let me read you something here. Long COVID. Although the pandemic is officially over, there are still several post-pandemic factors affecting the health of Americans. Long COVID is the name researchers have given the most prevalent of these factors. According to the Center for Disease Control, it includes a wide variety of ongoing health problems. So if you had COVID and you never got over it, or something keeps coming up over and over again, then you need this booklet. I'm reading out of a booklet that I printed. We do this as a public service. You can have it for free. It's called Long COVID, Understanding the Post-Pandemic Health Issues in America. If you want this booklet for free, all you have to do is give me your name and your mailing address. It's a physical thing. I have to mail it to understandinglongcovid@gmail.com. 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All right. So we're actually going to get into our subject of what we're going to talk about, which is blood sugar, right? And blood sugar problems. This is becoming a big, big problem. You know, when I read labels, and you should be reading labels, it's part of what we teach people here at our office, but you read labels, you look under carbohydrates. That's another name for sugar. If it says added sugar, put it back on the shelf. You don't need added sugar. Most of the sugar that's getting into your body is hidden sugar. They call that hidden sugar. But there are some common warning signs that if you're having sugar issues, or your body is, you might not know it, but there's some common warning signs. And Tracy, what are a few of these signs that a person may see even before it's in the blood?
5: Yes, sir. A big one is increased thirst. If you stay thirsty all the time. And then a big one we see is the frequent urination during the night, if it keeps waking you up all night long. Increased hunger, if you stay hungry all the time. Blurred vision is a big one. People that just stay fatigued a lot. Unexplained weight loss, that's huge. We see that coming in the office a lot, and they just can't get it off.
2: Yeah, you'd think that if you had a blood sugar problem, it'd be unexplained weight gain. But with real true blood sugar issues, it's weight loss that you have to be careful of.
5: Mm-hmm. And slow healing cuts or sores. These are when you get a cut or sore and it just takes forever, if they even do heal up at that point.
2: Right.
5: Frequent urinary yeast, skin, or gum infections. Another big one's tingling or numbness in the feet.
2: Mm-hmm.
5: Dark thickening skin around the neck, armpits, or the groin area. And then, like we said, the sudden weight loss, vomiting, abdominal pain, deep breathing, confusion, fruity smelling breath, or severe dehydration which would require urgent medical care.
2: Yeah, you wouldn't think that a lot of people won't correlate this with blood sugar problems. Now, in my opinion, we should all be checking our blood sugar. Nowadays, it's super easy to do. You can check it in real time if you wanted to. You don't have to go that route, but you could also get a blood sugar monitor. The best time to check your blood is when you first wake up in the morning. I don't know why, but I have three or four of these blood sugar monitors. I don't have a blood sugar problem, but for some reason, when they went on sale, I kept buying them. But you want to check your blood sugar in the morning, and we want that blood sugar 100 or below. That's our functional area to keep you healthy. If your blood sugar is over 100, then that's a problem, really. You're getting too much hidden sugar. See, everything you eat turns to glucose, which is another way of saying sugar, except proteins. A little bit of protein will turn to glucose, but all your vegetables, all your fruit, they turn to glucose. That's what your brain runs on. That's what your body runs on. And then on top of that, we're adding in all this sugar. Well, they estimate that diabetes is going to double in the next 10 years. Why would diabetes double in the next 10 years? It's because of our food supply. Like I said earlier, we're eating a standard American diet. It's high in sugar, low in fat. You want to wreck your metabolism? Just go on a low-fat diet. That'll wreck it for you. And eat a lot of high refined carbs. So we're going to have to change that eating habit. It's slowly changing. Maybe in the government someday they'll get it right. But at least somebody's looking at it nowadays. But we look at this and we find this all the time.

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1: Don't have it. If you don't have it, you never hear from the doctor. Well, we're looking for functional problems. So when we plug in our functional numbers, we're going over that line by line to make sure you understand exactly what it means. All right, let's get healthy, stay healthy, and let's do it all natural.

0: 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The advice given on this program is based on a short description of symptoms given by the caller and is given with the understanding that neither the station nor the host is offering a diagnosis or cure for any health-related condition. 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
9: So you see, son, good manners are very, very important. Someday, many years from now, when you're a grown-up,

0: up, you'll be a man. And when you are, you should be a gentleman. Do you want me to go through it one more time?
1: Yes.
0: Yes, please.
1: Yes, please.
0: Exactly. Always say please, thank you, you're welcome, and excuse me. Sit up straight, hold doors open for ladies. If a door's shut, then knock first. Don't burp, don't swear, don't speak with your mouth full, don't reach across people's plates, keep your elbows off the table.
1: What table?
0: And don't interrupt. While we're at it, don't stare, don't use foul language, don't call people names, but do remember people's names. Always share your toys, play nice, and cover your mouth when you cough or sneeze. On the bus, give up your seat to anyone who has trouble standing. Bottom line, treat others
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5: So welcome back to Recovering Wellness Radio. I'm your host, Dr. Ben Sweeney, and welcome back. I'm super excited about this episode. We're going to cover a lot of ground today. We're going to talk about everything from arthritis, what it is and what it isn't, and then how that relates to back pain and neck pain. And then we're going to talk about peripheral neuropathy. That's one that's near and dear to my heart. My stepfather struggled with it. I'll talk to you about his story and where he's at. And then we're going to talk about knee pain and shoulder pain. So we're going to cover a ton of ground. Before we dive into that, I want to really talk about where we're at, basically the state of the union, as where we're at as a country. So the United States, and you guys know this just logically, we are getting sicker and sicker every single year from every disease you can talk about, from cancer and heart disease to diabetes and allergies and asthma and autoimmune disorders and Alzheimer's and dementia, fibromyalgia, down the line, up and down. It's worse today than it was 20, 30 or 50 years ago. They're estimating that diabetes, just that alone, has gone up about 1,200% in the last 50 years. And if diabetes keeps rising, that one condition is estimated to bankrupt Medicare. Just that one condition. So we've got to get a handle on this, because we spend already $5.7 trillion per year on our health care. And that equates to $16,500 per person per year in the United States. $16,500 per person per year, every man, woman, and child, on what we call health care. And we know that's about 18% of our GDP. So 18% of every Starbucks coffee or pair of shoes or pair of blue jeans or car, almost 20% of what we spend on everything goes straight to our health and our disease. And it's really disease that we're paying for, because over 90% of our healthcare spending is for chronic disease. It's not acute. It's not crisis intervention. It's chronic disease. And those are largely preventable. Heart disease, over 90% preventable. Cancer is over 80% preventable. Arthritis and autoimmune disorders, 80-90% preventable, if we can intervene early enough and we can get to the cause, and then we can reverse it and give the body what it needs. Healthcare costs are the number one cause of bankruptcy in the United States. We know that about 60% of people that file bankruptcy do that because of unpaid medical bills. And the scariest part of that statistic, guys, is about 70% of the people that had to file bankruptcy had insurance. They had what's considered adequate medical care or medical insurance. So they had, you know, Medicare, Blue Cross, Medicaid, but they still had to file bankruptcy anyway. When it comes to chronic disease, from chronic pain and arthritis and shoulder and knee issues and diabetes and cancer and heart disease, in the 1950s, 3% of American adults had a chronic disease in 1950, 3%. And now it's roughly 60%. So 60% of Americans have a chronic disease currently as it stands. And a big part of this problem is where we seek care for our problems. And now we know, like, the mainstream medical approach is really what everybody goes to. And the reason that that's the way it is because you got to go way back, like 1918. You go back to 1918, there was a thing called the Flexner Report. And it was a commission on quackery, and it was started by the Rockefellers and people from the Carnegie Foundation. Those are the major players at the time. And they got in real tight with the medical schools. They were wanting to push petroleum-based pharmaceutical drugs as the standard of care. And they created a quackery commission where anything that wasn't mainstream petrochemical-based drugs was considered quackery. That's everything from chiropractic to acupuncture to nutrition and homeopathy and naturopathy and you know, manual therapies, everything that wasn't traditional drug-based care was considered quackery. And then now we've got it to where we're basically siloed in the medical system. Because if you have a stomach problem, you go to a GI doctor. If you have a knee problem, you go to an orthopedic doctor. If you've got a neurological problem, you go to a neurologist. So while that can be valuable, that's not how the body works. Everything in the body works together. It's an integrated system that feeds off of the other parts and pieces of the body. So the pharmaceutical in influence, I think, is really one of the main issues. You know, 70% of Americans take a pharmaceutical drug every single day. 20% of our seniors take 10 or more prescription drugs every single day. And the reason it's proliferated so well in the United States is because we're the only country on planet Earth that allows drug ads on television. If you go to any other country, whether you go to Spain or Germany or France or, you know, the United Kingdom or to Africa, you're not going to see drug ads on television. Now, I will present this challenge. Go home tonight, watch the evening news, and I want you to count how many drug ads are in between the news segments. And if you look at the total number, it's roughly 70%. So 70% of the commercials on ABC or NBC or Fox or any of the other ones, 70% of those are for drugs. Now, the question is, why would they spend so much money on drugs during the news segments, like particularly during the news? And I used to think it was because, like, that's their target market. So the seniors largely are the ones that watch the news. So maybe they're, you know, focusing their advertising toward the people that are in their target demographic. Well, that's not the reason. And I used to think it was really like more for brand recognition. We've all heard, like, you know, ask your doctor if Ozempic is right for you. But that's not the reason either. So the real reason they do all that advertising during the news is because if they're the main advertiser for ABC and NBC and CBS, what's the likelihood that they're going to run a negative story about that drug company? So if they're the main advertiser, they're not going to bite the hand that feeds them. Like the news organizations aren't going to risk losing that advertising. So it gives them control. It gives them, because everything in our healthcare system is really about incentives. It's all about incentives. And the fact is, there's no money in healthy people in the current medical system. There's no money in healthy people, and there's no money in dead people. The only money is in sick people who are scared, who are hurting, who maybe even see themselves as a victim and see drugs and surgery as their only solution. That's where the money's at. And by the way, as much as I beat up on the medical system, it's not the doctors or the nurses' fault, not by a long shot. I think doctors and nurses are some of the best salt of the earth people on the planet. They go to school for a long time to help people, and they do the best they can with the tools that they've got. So it's not the doctor's problem. It's the boardroom at Pfizer, and it's the back offices of the hospital administration organizations, and it's the boardrooms at big Blue Cross Blue Shield and insurance companies. And really, if you want to distill it down, a lot of it has to do with the congressman who helped pass the Unaffordable Care Act in Obama's term. So it's the doctor's hands are tied, because if you go to your doctor, let's say you have high blood pressure, and you go to your doctor and you say, hey, doc, instead of taking the propranolol or the blood pressure med, I want to change my lifestyle. I want to eat healthy. I want to exercise. I want to try to optimize my sleep. I want to meditate. I want to do things naturally to lower my blood pressure. And your doctor says, sure, that's fine. But then 2 weeks later, you die of a heart attack. Guess who's liable? Yeah, it's your doctor, because he didn't follow what's called the standard of care. If he doesn't give you that medication and you end up dying because he documented your problem but didn't give you the standard medical care version of what they're supposed to do to treat it, then he ultimately could be liable. So the doctors have to follow the standard of care, and that's really sad that their hands are tied in that way. And the system, too, by the way, is largely designed to treat disease, not optimize health. The goal of the medical system is not really to get you healthy. It's to save your life and to keep you alive. And do they do a good job of that? Absolutely. They do a great job of saving your life. If you've got a gunshot wound, or you have a stroke, or your blood pressure's 200/150, by all means, take a blood pressure medicine. If you've got a systemic infection, take an antibiotic. Like, there is absolutely a time and a place. My sister, who is type 1 diabetic, has been on insulin since she was 4 years old. If she didn't have her insulin that's made by that evil drug company, I wouldn't have a sister. So obviously there's a time and a place, but none of what we do in medicine is really truly preventative. And what they call preventative care, preventative medicine, is really a thing called early detection. And guys, early detection is not prevention. Like, if I've got a fire in my house, when do I want to know about it? Like, immediately. But the problem is, what do I still have in my house? Like, I've still got a fire. So early detection doesn't prevent the fire, just finds it earlier. So everything from mammograms to blood tests and x-rays and scans and mammography, all those tests, they don't really prevent any problems. They just find those problems earlier. And true prevention is, it comes down to lifestyle. It's estimated that over 90% of all the problems we face in healthcare are lifestyle related, lifestyle driven, or lifestyle caused. And if we're not, you can't drug your way out of a lifestyle problem. It's just impossible. And that's really the mission of our clinic, is to empower people to take control of their health so they can be who they're made to be and they can do what they're made to do. Because without our health, we can't be healthy. Now, case in point, I've got a patient, she passed, but her name was Jane, and we called her Aunt Jane. She was probably a sweet friend of the practice. She had no family. She lived by herself, had three cats. She was on 14 different prescription medications every single day. She would take 14 different prescription pills every single day. So by the time she got to us, she had already had like a fusion surgery in her neck and a fusion in her lower back, and she was overweight. And we worked with her for about a year, and we did get her, you know, I think she got from 14 down to 9 medications, so she was improving, but it wasn't enough to stop her decline. And sadly, she died at home in her bed with her cats, essentially. And that really angered me. Like, why couldn't someone, because she's been going to the same doctors for the same problem for decades, why didn't someone show her how to get healthy? And that's what we've dedicated our practice to. So we're going to move toward this first commercial break. 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So guys, stay tuned. I'll be right back after this quick commercial break. Hang in.
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5: 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Again, I'm your host, Dr. Ben Sweeney. 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It's $39. So if you want to get that, the number to call is 615-595-9062. Again, that's 595-9062, or you can schedule on the web or check out our website at wellnesstn.com. That's wellnesstn.com. All right, so last segment we talked about the medical system and some of the failures and then, you know, why we're passionate about what we do. But in this segment, I want to talk all about arthritis. So most people, by the time when they come to us, they've had neck pain, back pain, they've probably had it for a decade or more. Sadly, we tend to be the last option. Usually people will go to their medical provider several times, and then maybe they'll go to their PT, and then they'll go to the orthopedist or the neurologist, and then Jack Daniels, and then, you know, lastly, as a last resort, they finally finally come and see us. So I think we should be more on the front end, more like see us first and then drugs and surgery last, but maybe I'm biased. So the term arthritis just means, arthro means joint, itis means inflammation. So it just means inflammation of a joint, which could be anything from, you know, just having a tight swollen knee to having like bone spurs and bone on bone degenerative changes, osteophytes and spurs. And it's on a spectrum of everything in between that. So most people have been told, you know, it's just arthritis. You're just getting older. You just got to learn to live with it. Like just deal with it. It's part of getting old. I had a lady the other day, she had the doctor told her she had a bad right knee. Her right knee was essentially close to bone on bone, arthritic, but her left knee was basically normal. And I asked her, I said, well, you know, how do you think this happened? And she said, oh, I'm just getting older. I said, really? I said, how old is your left knee? And she kind of laughed, you know, she never thought of it like her left knee is the same age as her right knee, but it's fine. So it's not your age, it's how old your injuries and traumas are. So again, it's not how old you are, it's how old your injuries and your traumas are. But it's basically just joint inflammation left over time that causes your body to treat it like a broken bone. So when you have bone spurs and you have like degenerative changes where the calcium is starting to build up around the joint, around the spine, around the knees or shoulders, it's your body's way of trying to stabilize itself. There's a thing called Wolf's Law, where in response to abnormal pressure on a bone, your body will lay down more bone. So if you had a bad, you know, skiing accident or football injury to your left knee when you were in high school, then over the course of decades, if left untreated, if it's not, you know, managed conservatively and proactively, then that joint will start to age and deteriorate quicker than the other knee. And we see that all the time. But, you know, some people have terrible pain. Some people have, you know, very mild pain, and some people have absolutely no pain at all. So the problem is, and this is where the arthritis pain comes from. It can be from inflammation, and that can be due to dietary causes or toxicity, or some nutrient deficiencies can trigger some of that. Exposures to mold or to chemicals in the environment. Nerve irritation can be a part of it. Muscle imbalances, postural imbalances, restricted or poor movement patterns, and just instability. Because again, anything that's unstable, your body, in its inherent God-given wisdom, your body will treat something that's unstable with calcium deposits to try to create more stability. So that's the brilliance of our human body, because people don't understand, like, our bodies are designed to heal itself. We are self-healing, self-maintaining, self-regulating. If you cut your finger, like if you've had a paper cut, everyone listening's had a paper cut. Is anybody walking around with a paper cut from the Reagan administration? No, like, it heals. Cut your finger, it heals. If you sprain your ankle, it heals. If you get a cold, it heals. Like, your body knows how to heal and repair. The problem is, it's just something's interfering with it, or your body's not getting enough of what it needs. Or oftentimes it's a combination of the two. So it's not, we got to remove the interference, whatever's standing in the way of the healing process of the body, and then we got to give it what it needs. And sometimes we do that with x-rays, and sometimes we do it with blood tests and hormone panels and toxicity screenings. Like, there's a multitude of different ways we can screen for that. But at any rate, that's the way it works. So our body's self-healing, and then the nervous system, your brain, your spinal cord, and all of your nerves is what's controlling every function of the body. We're not on Wi-Fi. Everything in our body is wired. So in order for your heart to beat and your lungs to breathe and to digest your food, your brain has to send messages down the spinal cord and out the nerves into all your organs, cells, and tissues. So the nerves that come out of your neck will go to your neck muscles and shoulders and your arms, but they also go to your eyes, ears, nose, and throat, your sinuses, your heart and lungs and thyroid. And then the nerves between your shoulder blades will go to your mid-back and around your rib cage, but they also go to your digestive system. And the nerves in your lower back that go to your back, butt, hips, and legs also go to your colon and prostate, if you have one, and your uterus and all your reproductive system. So the messages are traveling literally 350 or so miles an hour back and forth between the brain and the organ, back and forth. And when those nerve signals can pass through the spine without any interference, then the body's able to heal and repair. And what'll happen with a lot of people is they'll have an injury as a kid, or they'll have a car wreck or a fall or a slip and fall on the ice, sports injury, and the spine gets knocked or moved or shifted or stuck out of position. It's not moving properly, and then it starts interfering with the nerves that it's supposed to be protecting. And we call that condition subluxation. Best way to visualize it, just from a layman's perspective, is like stepping on a water hose. If you're stepping on the water, if you cut the nerve to your heart, guess what would happen to your heart? If you step on the water hose that controls your heart, guess what's slowly happening to your heart? So, and I know that's not really what happens. All you science buffs that are listening or say, that's not really what happens. Well, true. When the spine locks out of its normal position, it suppresses mechanoreceptive firing, it upregulates nociceptive firing, it sends aberrant afferent signaling through the lateral spinal thalamic tracts, through the brainstem, up into the prefrontal cortex. So that... if that makes me sound smart, great. But it's just a way to communicate that it's interfering with the way the brain's communicating with the body. So our job is to get the pressure off the nerve. I'm not really treating your back pain, neck pain, your thyroid, your heart, your lungs, your kidneys, or your sciatica. We're trying to balance out the nervous system and allow your body to heal and regulate itself. So that's chiropractic in a nutshell. So it's kind of like with the discs between the vertebrae, those are kind of like the wheels on your car. So if the wheels on your car are out of balance, then what happens to the wear and tear on the tires? right? Like it wears unevenly. If you had a car sitting in your front yard for a decade, what happens to those tires? Because they don't move, that's how discs stay healthy, is they're able to move, and it's called imbibition. It sucks fluid into the joint and into the disc when the joint is able to move. So that's literally what keeps them healthy. But we have to correct the function. We don't just treat the pain. The pain is the last thing to show and the first thing to go. So we always say pain is the last to show and the first to go. So you have to lose quite a bit of normal function before your body's going to give you any pain signals. But is the pain the problem? And the answer is no. Like, your headache is not really your problem. It's your body's way of telling you that something is wrong. The pain in your back or shoulder is not the problem. It's just your body's way of telling you that there's something wrong with the back or with the shoulder. So we don't necessarily treat pain. I try to get people out of pain as quick as we can. But the goal is to improve the mechanics and restore the function, the muscles, tendon, ligaments, the spine, the vertebrae, the movement patterns, to get the body moving and functioning properly so the pain just naturally goes away. I had this patient, Craig. He was such a sweet guy. So 73 years old when he came to us. He had neuropathy, but he had a lot of arthritis too. He had like bad back pain, hip pain, and knee pain. And I remember I had him say this on a video. It's on our website. He said, I got up in the morning, you know, kind of got my day going and went to go make my coffee. And I realized that my back didn't hurt, my knees didn't hurt, and my spirit didn't hurt. And to his point, when you're in pain, when you're hurting all the time, not only does it affect like your ability to, you know, walk on the beach with your spouse or play tennis, but it also affects, you know, your attitude and your energy levels and your quality of life. Because I'll ask people when they come in, I'll say, you know, tell me why you're here. And they'll say, because my back hurts or my neck hurts or I've got burning in my feet or whatever. And I'll say, tell me why that's a problem. And they'll say, well, you know, when my back hurts, neck hurts, or my feet are burning, you know, I don't sleep very good. And then I'd say, well, tell me why that's a problem. And now they're getting irritated. And they say, well, because when I'm in pain, I don't sleep very good. I don't have any energy the next day. I can't really work or do what I want to do. And then I'm mean to my spouse. And I'm like, bingo. Like, that's why you're here. You're not here because of your pain. You're here because of what it's doing to your life. So that's the difference, guys, versus just taking non-steroidal anti-inflammatories or just ignoring it or covering it up. The pain is like the oil light in the car. When the oil light pops on in your car, it's your car's way of telling you that something is going on. If your smoke detector starts going off, we don't rush into the house and aim the hoses at the smoke detector or take the batteries out of the smoke detector. We treat the fire, right? But with medical care, with taking drugs, you're basically just masking the symptoms. You're taking the batteries out of the smoke detector. You're putting duct tape over the oil light. And I'm not against, like, if you have horrible pain, like, take some Advil. Like, if you have horrible neuropathy, which we're going to talk about in the next segment, and you have to sleep, like, take the gabapentin, I guess, if you have to. But in the meantime, let's get on the ball and start to figure out what's causing the problem. Because there's really no... Outside of drugs and surgery, there's really not much that the medical system really offers when it comes to dealing with the cause. So you got to get to the root cause. If you're going to get healthy, you got to figure out what's causing the problem. So in our office, when people come in, we do, you know, a full set of x-rays if it's indicated. We do a thermal imaging scan to check the blood flow, different blood flow patterns. We check your movement patterns, your posture. We have a scanning machine that checks you from head to toe. And then we put together a game plan. And then try to figure out how to get you healthy. But at the end of the day, you're the boss, not me. So I'm here to work with you. You are the CEO of your own health. You're the one responsible for your health. I'm just a consultant. 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So we're just here to work with you. 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I do five of these a week. So $39 to get that full exam. If you're interested in that, call 615-595-9062 or go to wellnesstn.com, 595-9062. Hang tight. I'll be right back after this quick commercial.
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5: 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So moving on. So this next topic I want to talk about is peripheral neuropathy. So neuropathy, peripheral neuropathy, it's sadly becoming one of the more common conditions that we're seeing. Since COVID, we have seen a literal skyrocketing explosion of the number of cases of neuropathy. And I think the COVID, you know, virus had a lot to do with that. I think being sedentary and, you know, being locked in our houses, eating donuts and watching Netflix has a lot to do with that. The COVID vaccine largely is becoming a culprit for some of that. So whatever the case, it's increasing drastically. It's about 32% of people over the age of 65 that have that condition. And the way you diagnose that, or the way that you can assess the symptoms, common symptoms of that, is if you have like the numbness in the feet or tingling. With the numbness, by the way, some people say it doesn't feel numb. It feels like I've got like my sock is bunched up underneath my foot, but I take my shoe off and my sock is fine. Or one guy said it feels like he's walking on marshmallows, or his hardwood floor felt like it was wet. That's a symptom. So that's the numbness. You can also get the tingling or the pins and needles or the creepy crawly kind of feeling, burning. A lot of people get those hot feet where they're having to kick their covers off their feet at night to kind of air them out. Or on the inverse of that, they could also get cold feet. They can get hot 1 minute, cold the next. Get those little zingers, a little sharp stabbing, little electrical zingers, electric shocks. And then as it gets worse over time, it starts to affect our balance. And for me, guys, that's one of my main – I don't ever want to lose my function. I want to keep moving. I want to die young as late as possible. That is, just be healthy until the day that the Lord takes me home. Like I'm never going to live forever. We currently have a terminal condition. We're all going to die. Death affects one out of one Americans. But I want to be healthy until I get there, especially that marginal decade, that last 10 years of our life. Cause nobody I know wants to be staring at a tray full of pills while they're being sponged bath by a stranger on hospice. Like nobody wants that. But sadly, sometimes we don't take the precautions earlier in life, and then it leads to that end later in life. That was true of my grandfather. He played professional football, and he was very athletic. And I remember he made the comment, like, you know, if that ever happens to me, just, you know, take me out back and shoot me. Like, well, that sounds funny, haha, but that's not really how it played out. Like he went to the nursing home, and my father had to basically go there every single day. I think for 3 years, he drove 25 minutes each way to go see him every single day, 7 days a week for 3 years, because he was a handful. He didn't want him to be alone for one, but he was a handful for the staff, and, you know, wanting to fight the other inmates. He run around naked, like he was just a terror. But he would have never wanted that. Like if you could have shown him that movie of him where he was at toward the end, if you'd have shown him that movie when he was 40 or 30, like he would have done everything he could have done to prevent that. But largely, we don't take action until it's too late. So early is better. So with neuropathy, the ways that we got started with this is really my stepfather. This was years ago. I remember watching him struggle with neuropathy. His name is Dennis, and we call him Pop. He is just a sweetheart of a man. He is just a beautiful human being. He treats my mom like absolute gold, but he's got neuropathy. And sadly, we've watched him over the years. His neuropathy's gotten worse. His balance has gotten worse. I remember when I was home for Christmas. At the time, I had an 18-year-old daughter and a 4-year-old son. Keep us in your prayers, please. So my 4-year-old son, and same wife, by the way, in case you're wondering. But my 4-year-old son was running around the house, and he was like jumping off the furniture and nosediving into the couch and running around on the floor. And my stepdad wanted to play with him. He was like trying to sort of keep up with him, but he wanted to get in the floor. You could almost see like the thought bubble over his head. He's kind of like, you know, I want to get down there, but like, how am I going to get back up? Right. So, and it was, I remember I like teared up watching that. Like he doesn't get to see him often, and he wants to like be a part of his life. And he wants my son to remember him and, you know, remember him as this cool, active, fun stepdad that I remember when I was younger. But he may not get to do that because of his health, particularly because of his neuropathy. So, he lives quite a ways away, about 3 hours away. So I guess it just doesn't make a lot of sense to come to our office to do all the equipment and the technology and the protocols that we have for neuropathy. But there is hope, guys. I want to tell you, it become a major part of our practice. We've got the best protocol. As far as I'm aware, we've got the best protocol anywhere in the country when it comes to peripheral neuropathy. We have people that come. I have a lady that drives from Kentucky. I have another guy that comes from Alabama. Literally drive to any length to get that kind of care, just to Cool Springs, to try to get that, because they've all gone to their medical doctor, and then they've gone to the neurologist and had the nerve conduction studies done and, you know, the testing, and then they end up just leaving with gabapentin. So the two treatments for neuropathy, the two main by the way, are gabapentin, which is also known as Neurontin, same drug. And then the other drug is Lyrica, also known as pregabalin. And those are the two tools in the toolbox. And that's whether you go to the, I had a guy that went to the Mayo Clinic. He spent 4 days at Mayo. And at the end of that, all the testing and all the workups, everything he did, guess what they gave him? They gave him a diagnosis of neuropathy, and they gave him a prescription for gabapentin. And by the way, too, gabapentin, because that's used now not just for neuropathy, but it's also being used for like back pain and sciatica. They're moving away from opioids, and now they're using more gabapentin. But what they found, this was a recent study that was done in February, that they found that if you're on gabapentin, I want you to pay attention if you're on that drug or know someone that is, if you're on that medication for 6 consecutive months, so you get 6 prescriptions filled of gabapentin, your risk of dementia goes up about 29%, and your risk of mild cognitive impairment, which is like pre-dementia, goes up 81%. So you're just on 6 months worth of that medication, your risk of dementia goes up 30%, mild cognitive impairment goes up 80%. And then if you're on 12 months of the drug, your risk goes up to about 40% for dementia. And it's an anti-seizure medication. There is no drug that's approved for the treatment of neuropathy. It's an anti-seizure drug, which is used off-label in the treatment of peripheral neuropathy. So there is no drug that cures it, stops it, reverses it. It's basically slowing down your brain so you don't feel your feet. We say it slows down your brain so you don't feel your pain. But the whole time that you're slowing down your brain and slowing down your nervous system, guess what your problem's getting? It's getting worse. Every second of every day, while you're numbing the pain, numbing the symptoms, the problem's getting worse. Because remember, guys, again, like the pain is not the problem. The burning in the feet is not the problem. The back pain, the shoulder pain is not the problem. It's just your body's way of telling you that there's a problem. And look, I can't fault someone. Guys, if you have to take gabapentin to sleep or to get through the night to function, I get it. Like you got to have some quality of life. I'm not, you know, shaming someone who has to take that medication, but why don't we get to the root cause? Why don't we regenerate it, which we're going to talk about in just a quick second. So, but there is hope, guys. Some of the causes, and this is a long list. So diabetes, prediabetes. Diabetes is responsible for about 30% of neuropathy. Thought it was more like 90, but it's really 30%. It's caused by diabetes. Chemotherapy or exposure to chemicals. If you grew up on a farm and were sprayed pesticides, or you worked in a industrial plant, autoimmune diseases, vitamin deficiency, circulation problems, issues with the neck and the back and the nerves that travel to the legs and the feet. And then chronic inflammation is another big, big piece of that puzzle. So it's kind of like if you step on a water hose, it doesn't kill the flowers. It just stops what the flowers need. So that's essentially how that works. So the way we do this, our proprietary protocol, I'm just going to give it to you. I don't care if people steal it or copy it. Great. Steal it, because people need it. We call it the 4 R's. And the way we do this, there's 4 R's to recovery. The first R is you have to restore blood flow. So all the healing is in the blood. And when it comes to neuropathy, those nerves in the legs or feet are dying because they don't have enough blood flow. So we use red light therapy. We have a class 4 laser that we use for that. We use pulsed electromagnetic field therapy and some vibration. So we use multiple things to restore blood flow to the damaged nerves. We have to, the second R is we have to regenerate those nerves. And we use a specialized piece of equipment that's made in Germany. We're the only ones in Tennessee that have it. It's very expensive, $40,000 piece of equipment, but it goes, we put pads and leads on the legs and feet where the nerves are damaged, maybe even the hands, and it runs through a machine that goes through a cycle that tells your body to repair those nerves. So we restore the blood flow, we regenerate the nerves, we have to rehab with certain therapies, whether that be balance exercises or vibration. There's a multitude of different things we do with that. Then we also have to work to reduce the inflammation. Inflammation is the major driver of every disease we worry about, from neuropathy to arthritis to cancer to heart disease, diabetes, autoimmune disorders. Inflammation is the major player. And the major cause of inflammation, by the way, is sugar. So sugar, by the way, is just, it's hard to call it call it what it is. It's sugar. In early 1900s, we consumed about 8 pounds of sugar per person per year. Today, we consume about 160 pounds of sugar between the bread, pasta, starchy grains, and carbs. So we got to get people to eat protein, veggies, and fruit. Protein, veggies, and fruit, nuts and seeds, berries and beans, herbs and spices, omega-3s. 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
5: So welcome back to Recovering Wellness Radio. Again, I'm your host, Dr. Ben Sweeney. So we've been talking about peripheral neuropathy and how we can turn that around. We could be talking about arthritis and back and neck pain, and we covered a lot of ground. But this last section, I want to get into like knee and shoulder pain, and because that plagues so many Americans. We're seeing so many more joint replacements than we've ever seen before, which can be amazing. Let's be honest. Like if you have a, my mom just had her knee replaced about a month ago, and she's doing great. Like, you know, time will tell. She's still like in the recovery process, but, you know, she already can tell that, you know, she feels better and has better function. But, you know, why are we needing all these joint replacements in the first place? And when it comes to knee pain, the pain is not always caused by the knee. The knee, a lot of times, the knee joint itself is a lot of times it's the guy at the murder scene that gets blamed for the crime. It's a problem of compensation. So the problem can come from your feet. It can come from your ankles, hips, lower back, or it could actually be the knee itself. So when we're evaluating someone with knee pain, we're not just looking at their knee joint. We got to look at the entire kinetic chain because muscle imbalances and postural distortions. I had a guy that had terrible knee pain for like, I think it was over a decade, and all we did was take an x-ray and saw that his right leg was an inch shorter than his left leg. He'd broken it when he was a kid, and we just gave him a heel lift, and I think it cost me $2. I gave it to him for free, and it got rid of all of his knee pain. Like, it was that simple. And he'd been to orthopedists, he'd had cortisone injections, like, he'd done everything, and all he needed was a $2 heel lift in his shoe, and it corrected the problem. Now, it's not always that easy. Like, a lot of times it's a lot more complicated than that. But the point is, we have to look at the entire kinetic chain. I had a young girl, this was just a couple months ago, Ariana, and poor thing, 17 years old. She's a dancer, and she had horrible knee pain. Both of her knees were killing her. They actually diagnosed her with a myofascial pain syndrome, which is basically a fancy way of saying you got a lot of pain and we don't have a drug to fix it, is essentially what that meant. But she had been to the Mayo Clinic, and she'd been to, I think, two neurologists and multiple different primary care. She'd done PT. They did PT for months and months and months, and they were focused on her knees, and her knees kept hurting and was not getting any better. And then when she came to us, I said, well, you know, let's take a look. We'll look at your knees, but let me take a look at your back and your feet and everything else. And turns out her problem was in her fourth lumbar vertebrae. And her hips, like, it was her back. It was never her knees to begin with. And I think it took us about a month. We kind of started working on her. I remember the first couple of weeks, like, she was not getting any better. Like, she was just kind of struggling. And then just like one day out of the blue, she came in, she said, I'm better. And she came in probably six or seven times after that. And every time she's, I'm still better. I'm still, it's like, it's gone. And if you want to go to the website, you can see her, you know, her testimonial. She left us a sweet video. That's wellnesstn.com, by the way. And if you want to watch her story, she's got an amazing story. But the point is, it's not always the knee. But if it is the knee, then we have a lot of options for that. So we can do anything from stem cells and PRP injections. I don't like to just lead with that unless it's necessary, but we have some other options. We have a piece of equipment in our office called a knee on track. It's a knee on track. So it's basically like a chair that has a track that you put your entire leg in, and then it harnesses above and below your knee, and then the track pulls your knee apart. So it creates like a decompression effect to the knee, and it pulls the knee joint apart, and that sucks the fluid surrounding the knee back into the knee. So the hyaluronic acid and the proteoglycans and the collagen, everything that's around the knee, all the healing factors, the mediators of healing, get pulled back into the interior part of the knee. And then while you're on the knee on track, we do red light therapy on the knee as well, which we know helps to reduce inflammation and helps with pain, but also speeds up the healing process. We use a class 4 laser, which feels like a warm red light on the knee. That stimulates collagen repair and meniscal regrowth, but it also knocks down a lot of the inflammation. And then we have a machine also called Shockwave. And we use the Shockwave, like with our neuropathy cases, we can use it on their feet, carpal tunnel. We can use it on the hands, shoulders, knees, elbows. We can basically use that anywhere that there's soft tissue damage, there's adhesion, and we want to reset the biology of the tissue. So the Shockwave looks like a little gun, and it emits sound waves. So it's like a little gun that shoots out sound waves. And I will tell you, basically everything we do in our office is like going to the spa. Like nothing hurts. It's all comfortable. You're got a smile on your face. The Shockwave is a little bit different. That one feels, it feels like somebody's flicking you with their finger pretty hard. Like it stings a little bit. That's funny with neuropathy cases. If they'll come in with like really, really numb feet. And then we start using the Shockwave on them. First, five or six times we do it, they don't really feel it at all. But then at some point, they're like, oh, whoa, whoa, whoa, that really hurts. And we're like high-fiving and praising God, like, great. Like, you can actually feel it because those nerves start repairing and healing. And then, you know, they're getting the life back into the nerves. So the Shockwave basically helps to break up adhesions. It stimulates the stem cells in that local area. And like we said, it essentially helps to reboot or reset the biology of that, of the tissue that it's treating. And it's non-invasive. There's no blood or any kind of, you know, surgical involvement. It's just you do it outpatient, just come in and do it. It takes about 4 minutes to do the treatment. And then the other part of that is we use a lot of red light therapy. Now that's becoming more popular. It's becoming a buzzword. You can go on Amazon and get you a cheap set of red light panels or pads or whatever else for a couple hundred bucks. But I will tell you, all red

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2: It's not a HbA1c. It's not a fasting glucose. Now, those things will pop up over time, but the earlier indicator is a fasting insulin. So next time you go to get your blood work done, make sure you tell them to draw a fasting insulin. And that number should be below 5. The range says as long as you're below 25, you're fine. But if we're trying to be proactive and not just trying to treat disease, you want that fasting insulin number to be below 5. So insulin resistance is a biggie. Also, look at your A1C. And then with inflammation, the best marker to look at is a sedimentation rate or an ESR. But even a better one for systemic inflammation is a blood test called C-reactive protein, or it's a high sensitivity CRP. And that value should be below 1. So point something, 0.2, 0.1, 0.3, point whatever. We do blood work in our office. We offer that. I've got a phlebotomist on staff that can draw labs. And I'll be happy to go over that with you. But to be honest, there's a thing called Function Health that I just joined recently. They pull 126 different biomarkers, all your hormones, all your inflammatory markers, your lead, mercury, your antioxidants, everything that you can imagine, blood and urine. And it's the most comprehensive test I've ever seen. And I can't beat it price-wise. Like, it's literally twice a year. You pay $1 a day. If you reach out to our office, we can get you like a coupon that'll save you $25. But anyway, you got to get good labs, because every 6 months when you go to your medical doctor, they're doing like a metabolic panel, like a CMP, metabolic panel, CBC, and then a lipid panel. And that's basically it, you know, 25 or so different biomarkers, where the one that at Function Health gets you 126. And I'm not a paid advertiser. I get nothing for that. But so anyway, and then with shoulder pain, it's kind of the same thing. Like the shoulder, you know, it's three bones, three joints, and about 17 different muscles. So when you're evaluating the shoulder, we don't just look at the shoulder. We also look at the neck, because the nerves in the neck travel to the shoulder. We look at your posture, your thoracic mobility, like the bones between your shoulder blades, scapular weakness. We got to examine the rotator cuff. And then a lot of people, it's overuse. That's a big piece of it. But the big lesson is, like, your body works on one system. You're not an isolated bunch of parts and pieces. Everything works in sync with itself, and you got to find the source, not just the symptom. So just to recap, today we learned that, you know, pain is just information. It's not the pain, not the problem. Pain is not the problem. It's just your body's way of telling you. It's the warning light. Just because you have arthritis doesn't mean you have pain. That's just a symptom. And with neuropathy, if you're struggling with neuropathy, obviously the earlier the evaluation, the better. But what we know is if the cell of the nerve is not dead, it can be regenerated. So as long as the nerve cell hasn't died, it can heal and it can repair. And then with your knee and shoulder, we got to look at that, but we also have to look elsewhere. I had a patient, Vicky, who was diabetic, neck pain, shoulder pain, neuropathy. Vicky was 62 years old. She's on metformin. And then over about 90 days, she completely reversed her diabetes. Her neuropathy went away. Her story is also on my website if you want to look at it. So as we close up here, guys, your body was designed to heal and adapt and recover. So we just got to identify the problem. So in our office, we do that advanced 36-point neurological orthopedic exam, head to toe, normally $250, but in our office for the radio listeners is $39. Our office is down in Cool Springs. So if you want to call the office at 615-595-9062, again, that's 595-9062, or visit us or schedule on the web at wellnesstn.com. You guys have an amazing rest of your weekend, and I will see you next week. God bless.
3: I'm in the car next to you on the highway, heading to work. I sit in front of you on the bus. I work in the office down the hall and stand next to you in the elevator. We've known each other for years, and I've told you a lot about my life. But of all the things you know about...
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5: From ABC News, I'm Chuck Severson. Americans are among the casualties and the missing in the continuing flood disaster in Nepal and Tibet near the border with China. ABC's Brick.

0: Clinic in Badur, Nepal.
1: Officials say over 750 are dead and more than 3,000 missing across Nepal and Tibet. Homes and buildings completely buried under mud, neighbourhoods flattened. The Nepal Valley completely inundated. Monsoons and heavy fog making recovery efforts even more difficult.
0: Flash flooding forced air evacuations of more than 4 dozen people from the Grand Canyon, says the National Park Service. Experts say President Trump's claim that the new deal between the U.S. and Venezuela will lower gasoline prices won't be the case for years, partly because Venezuela's refining capacity has fallen off sharply after decades of neglect. ABC's Stephen Portnoy on that country's interim president.
2: Delcy Rodriguez says her country will retain ownership and sovereignty, calling the benefits of the deal impossible to overlook. Now, it's said to involve a 100-year lease covering more than 65 billion barrels of Venezuela's proven reserves. That would be significantly more than America is known to have under its soil and seas.
0: A manhunt across Europe after a broad daylight smash and grab at a Vienna museum. Police say two men ran off with a 200-carat diamond and a platinum diamond necklace worth millions. On its way to the stars, NASA's newest space telescope.
3: 3, 2, 1, ignition, and liftoff. Go Falcon Heavy and go Roman Space Telescope.
0: On board a SpaceX rocket to study dark matter, supernovas, and more. Major upgrade from the Hubble telescope, says NASA's Dr. Sean Domagal-Goldman.
4: It's got 100 times the field of view of Hubble. It's like a wide-angle lens on the universe. And it's also got this panorama mode. It'll sweep the sky, so it covers the sky 1,000 times as fast as Hubble.
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0: More Americans will be dealing with extreme heat this week, says ABC News forecaster Danny Beckstrom.
7: We're looking at heat index values in the triple digits from Dallas to Des Moines, including Wichita and Kansas City. That heat continues to shift east into the work week, feeling like upper 90s in Chicago by Tuesday.
0: And tropical rainstorm Dolly moving westward over the central Atlantic. Forecasters say it will cross the northern Lesser Antilles, bringing downpours and gusty winds to the islands this week. The storm could move into the Gulf of Mexico next week. Snapshots on the job market come out from the government this week, including the surveys and hiring for August, says ABC's Dave Packer.
8: Wall Street and the Federal Reserve will be closely watching the latest jobs report due Friday. Investors are going to be watching for signs that the labor market is weakening or holding up as the Fed considers whether to raise interest rates again in September. Now, before that, we'll get several other clues about the job market, including the number of available jobs and private sector hiring.
0: A growing number of men are becoming midwives in the African country Lesotho to try to bring down its high rate of deaths around childbirth. A new way for college football to make money this season: corporate sponsorship patches are on uniforms for regular season games, says ABC's Elizabeth Schulze.
9: A new NCAA policy allows Division I teams to place up to 2 additional commercial logos on their uniforms and apparel, up to 4 square inches each, part of an effort to drive additional revenue.
0: Chuck Sievertson, ABC News.
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12: 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Pete Benson here, your host on Retirement Ready Radio Show today. Folks, I met a gentleman named Mark who came into my office with a 3-inch binder he proudly called his retirement plan. It was full of statements, charts, and colorful pie graphs. When I asked him a simple question, can you tell me how much you can safely spend each month for the rest of your life? He stared at the binder and said, I have no idea. You see, what Mark had wasn't a plan. It was just a collection of accounts. Once we custom designed an actual plan built around his goals, his timeline, his tolerance for risk, he finally knew what his retirement would look like in real life, not just on paper, not just in a binder. In our upcoming segment right now, we're going to talk about how to turn a pile of investments into a true customized retirement roadmap. So, chapter number one and point number one on today's show, you need to custom design your financial plan. And when I say you need to custom design your financial plan, I believe that you need a retirement planner, a financial coach, someone who specializes in building people's retirement to do that. I don't think this is something that most people can trust just to themselves. If I was told that I was sick and had something that needed surgery, I wouldn't mail off to Amazon for some kind of a scalpel that I paid $6.99 for that they said was really, really sharp and try to perform my own surgery. I'd be going around all over the Middle Tennessee area to every great hospital saying, who is the best surgeon who really knows how to do this, that has been trusted many, many years to do that kind of surgery, and I would want them to perform that surgery. I do not believe that designing a financial plan for what could be 5 to 25 years of retirement years is something that you should try to tackle yourself unless you have a lot of experience, having already helped hundreds and hundreds, even thousands of families before you test it on yourself. You see, sadly, you work roughly 80,000 hours over 40 years to get to retirement. And if you're like most people in America, you really do not have a financial roadmap or blueprint or plan of how to survive financially through all of those retirement years. And hope is not a plan. A friend recently told me how he took his family to Disney World. As they entered, families were handing out a map of the park. When he got to the entrance, the maps were gone. As their family wrapped up their long day at the park, they heard families raving about how they went from ride to ride easily and had such a fabulous day, easily getting around and went on like 20 plus rides. Their family, having no map, however, only got on about 4 rides all day long and spent most of the day lost and frustrated. Why? Because they didn't have a blueprint. They didn't have a map. You and I need a custom-designed financial roadmap, a money map for retirement. In the Bible, in Luke 14:28, whether you're a Bible-reading person or not, I know that you'll agree with this verse. It says, but don't begin until you have counted the cost. For who would begin a construction of a building without first calculating the cost to see if there is enough money to finish it? That just makes common sense, doesn't it? That makes a whole lot of sense. that you sit down first and calculate the cost to see if you have enough money to finish it. Well, before you retire, you want to sit down with somebody that can help you calculate the cost of what it's really going to take for you to have the kind of retirement that you want, and make sure that you have enough money to finish it, to make sure that you have a plan. So again, I come back to the Ready Retirement Toolkit, this new book that I have in my hands right now, Strategic Steps to a Successful Retirement. We want to get that into your hands. It's just about 100 pages, big print, wide-spaced, easy to read. 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I'm Pete Benson. 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So what are the key talking points about designing your financial plan that you need to understand? Well, we go over this in the book. We talk about a retirement timeline. When do you want to retire? How much income do you want after taxes to fund that retirement? Do you have enough yet? Is that realistic? Could you do a lot more than you think you could? Then we need to help you design a budget. You look at your fixed expenses and then your variable expenses. Many people think that retirement income, you're going to need so much less than you did in your working years. And that's untrue for over 90% of the families that we ever deal with. And then you have to look at the inflation number. So retirement timeline, when do you want to retire? How long do you think your retirement will be, and then a budget, fixed versus variable expenses. Unless you've been retired, you've likely never ever put together a retirement budget, which is different than a working year's budget. And then inflation, thinking about how much inflation may go up in just 10 years, 3% a year, that's 30%. But it's compounded, so it's even more than that. So we call this the silent wealth killer. A lot of people don't prepare for it. They either have money even right now that they're scared to invest because they don't want to lose it, and I get that. But that money's playing dead in many cases when it could at least be keeping up with inflation, 3, 4, 5, 6%, and do it fairly conservatively. So know your numbers and also understand your risk tolerance. There are different strategies out there that are winnable strategies for conservative versus aggressive investors. And then you need to put your portfolio and plan through what we call the sleep test. The sleep test. If you're losing sleep over your portfolio, it's time to adjust and readjust it. That's just all there is to it. And then you need to map out your assets. 401k, IRA, real estate, other income sources. And then plan for the unexpected. Like, what about healthcare costs, long-term care? What about estate documents? What happens when I get sick? What happens when the first person dies? And then the importance of having a professional guidance. Why having a fiduciary advisor is a game changer and a must-have. And so these are the kind of things that this book covers, and that we're covering in today's show as we talk about all these things about how to be ready for retirement. So we put together the Ready Retirement Toolkit, this new book, Strategic Steps to a Successful Retirement. 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
12: All right, welcome back. Pete Benson here. Hope your day is going fabulously well. And hope this information is being very helpful to you, whether you're sitting at home listening to the radio, or whether you're on your computer listening there or in the car, wherever you may be. You see, let me tell you a little quick story. One of my clients, Susan, not her real name, was terrified to retire, even though she had more than enough saved. Every time the market dipped, she'd call in a panic, worried she'd run out of money. The problem wasn't her balance. It was that she didn't have a clear income plan for retirement. We restructured her portfolio so that instead of staring at an account value, she could actually see reliable monthly income, like a personal paycheck, in retirement. The market still moves, but her stress level doesn't. She knows the bills are paid, and the fund can be funded. In this segment, we're going to dig into why your focus in retirement must shift from how big is my nest egg to how dependable is my income. I'm going to say that again because many of you still haven't gotten that point driven home clearly enough. Because as you get to retirement, it's not how big is my nest egg. What is that magic number of the total balance? It's how dependable is my income. If you're looking for a number, it's the number of income that you can take factored in for inflation over the next 20 to 30 years. Again, welcome back. My name is Pete Benson, and we've got some very, very important things to cover because we talked about how important it is to have a plan or a financial and retirement plan, like a map, a roadmap. But the second step in having this successful retirement is that in retirement, you need to learn that it's all about income. And you need to generate income in retirement that's going to last. The key talking points there are this. You need to shift some of your money from growth to income. Whereas when you were saving money in the 401k, the IRA, your 403b, whatever it is, it basically should all be for growth during the heart of your working years. You don't need it for income. You have a paycheck. But retirement is permanent unemployment. That paycheck went away. And for most of us, there's not a pension to replace it. And so we have to be the pension. We need to replace it. The retirement mindset changes. It's not about chasing returns anymore, but preserving wealth and having consistent income. Preserving wealth, still growing it, but preserving it and having income from it. So what can be the sources of income for a typical retiree? Doesn't mean that you're going to have all these, but you might. Social Security optimization is a huge part of that. Do you know how to optimize Social Security for you and your family? And then, are there any pensions and annuities that are out there that could be sources of income? Do you have any rental property that could be utilized for income? Do you have any interest from a business that you own that maybe they're going to be paying you out over the next 5 to even 25 years, so much a year from that? What about income from dividends that you may have on your mutual funds or ETFs or stocks or some other thing that you've bought? You have dividends. Dividends are income. That can go up and down, but it is income. And then interest. That's income as well. If you don't let it roll back into the product, into the investment, then it's there to take for income. And then some people have fixed annuities or fixed indexed annuities or some kind of annuity source. How about a bank note? There are bank notes out there. There are bonds. You can take the interest off those. There are many different things that you may have a little bit of all of those. But what are your sources of income? How dependable are they? And how do you build that, each of those sources of income, into a reliable, sustainable, dependable income plan? Let me pause for a moment and tell you about the Ready Retirement Toolkit, this new book that I have in my hands. Hear that? Strategic Steps to a Successful Retirement. Just making sure you're awake. We're going to mail this out to you along with a booklet called Retirement Planning Checklist this week. We'll be mailing dozens of these out, I believe. 615-488-9303. Take 2 to 3 minutes right now. Give them your address, your information, and we'll get that mailed out to you this week. I'm Pete Benson. You are listening to Retirement Ready Radio. And right now we're talking about the second chapter of our book, which is In Retirement, It's All About Income. We talked about shifting from growth to income during those retirement years. We looked at the sources of income. And then you can look at different withdrawal strategies. One very popular strategy has been the 4% rule, which has worked for many, many people. For other people, they feel like it's more outdated. In fact, I saw an article not long ago where they changed it to, you know, you can't safely take 4% out any longer. It's more like 2.8%. So a lot of people have gotten disillusioned with that. We don't say it never works, but we have our own. It's called the Beacon Income Game Plan. And we would love to be able to show you our income plan that literally takes you back to those days, like when my wife retired from Bell South Mobility. She had a 401k and a pension. So one was for growth, one was for income. That was the perfect combination. So at Beacon, what we've done is we put together a strategy that gives you the perfect combination because you still need growth on your money. You need a certain amount of money that grows to factor in for inflation and future costs, and then a certain amount that is reliable for income, that steady income every month coming into your bank account. And we show you what that looks like, and people absolutely love it. And then, as part of your income strategy, you also need to incorporate tax planning, strategic withdrawals from taxable versus tax-deferred accounts, maybe looking at the One Big Beautiful Bill, and where are the opportunities right now for converting money that is taxable over to non-taxable so that in the future, when taxes go back up again, and who knows to what degree, you've got some tax-free money. It's not just how big is your income, it's how tax-efficient or non-efficient is it. And then we look at things like longevity planning, preparing for 20 to 30 years of retirement. Do you have enough for that? Imagine retiring with $1 million. How do you turn that into $40,000, $50,000, or $60,000 a year for 20 to 30 years of retirement without ever running out of money? These are the kind of things that need to be unpacked and looked at. I want to tell you about the Ready Retirement Toolkit again, this new book, Strategic Steps to a Successful Retirement, the book that I'm talking about in today's show, some of the pieces in there about the importance of having a plan for income, taxes, peace of mind, all those things. We want to mail these out to you and many, many families this coming week. The way you receive that and the retirement planning checklist into this toolkit box that we'll mail out to you is to dial 615-488-9303. Right now, 615-488-9303, and give them your information on where we are to mail that. We'll get it out to you this week. Coming up, we'll wrap up with actionable next steps and your personal checklist to get retirement ready. A lot of people know what to do. They don't really know how to get started. We're going to cover that next right here on Retirement Ready Radio with Pete Benson.
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12: Okay, welcome back. Pete Benson here. I'm your host on Retirement Ready Radio. Hope everything's going well for you. Hope this information is great as we talk about the importance of taking strategic steps for a successful retirement. And so, our goal in this segment is to summarize, motivate, and invite engagement. We want to invite you to take action. You see, I love it when people tell me how long they've been listening to my radio shows over the many years. We've been on the radio show here in the Nashville market for about 12 years now. So, see people all over town all the time, and They're complimenting me, complimenting us on the radio show and how helpful it's been. We love to hear all that. Folks, here's the thing. You know, information is great, but implementation is the key. I'd rather have one person tell me they actually put into practice some of the things that they heard on the radio show than to have 100 people tell me that they liked it, that it was entertaining, that they found the information, you know, to be relevant. That doesn't change anything. Reading about something, listening about something doesn't change anything. And most of us are procrastinators. I mean, shoot, everybody knows they're going to die, but 63% of Americans 60 and over don't have a will or a trust or anything set in place. Why? Not because they don't think it's important. They do think it's important. But procrastination. I'll get around to it someday. So, folks, I'm encouraging you not just to call in and get information, but when you call in this week, 615-488-9303, tell the person on the other end, I'd love to have a conversation about what it looks like to move forward and actually put into practice some of these steps. That would make my day. And I'll tell you, as much as it would make my day, it'll make yours even more. So, I want to talk to you about the Retirement Success Checklist. Here are the things that we cover in the book that you need to know. You need to know your retirement number, and it's not how much money have you saved total in all your investments, like $500,000, $1 million, $5 million. The retirement number we're concerned about, and you need to be most concerned about, is your income number. What is a sustainable amount over the next 20 to 30 years that you can safely take in income that can cover everything, but you never run out of money? And then another success step in the checklist is to build a personalized plan. You don't need a one-size-fits-all. You need a customized, personalized plan. Another step that you need to take as part of that plan is to have a bulletproof, build a bulletproof, dependable income strategy. Not just a hope, a strategy. What is your income strategy? In fact, I would tell you right now, if you're working with an advisor here local or anywhere in the country, and they have not shown you what their income strategy is and shown how you on this much money can actually, and from these income sources, actually take that, factored in for inflation, and it lasts you for 20 to 30 years, you need to find an advisor that will do that for you. Because it's so vital to have a dependable income strategy. And then you need a plan for taxes and inflation. You know, that's like dripping nickels, but instead of it nickels, it's dollars and thousands of dollars by not having a plan for how to minimize taxes and inflation and the effect of that on your portfolio. And then working with a fiduciary advisor, making sure that you have the right coach to help you along the way. Again, let me tell you about the Ready Retirement Toolkit. 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How do you receive that? Folks, you need to take action. You have to pick up the phone and call 615-488-9303. We don't have the ability to just imagine what your address might be and that you might want this. You have to call and ask for it. It's a simple step. We do all the heavy lifting. You just need to do that one thing. I'm Pete Benson with Retirement Ready Radio. We love sending out these toolkits each week. We print off a lot of material there to be helpful for you, not just to learn things, but to act on things. 615-488-9303. So what are some of the common mistakes to avoid when you're putting together a strategy for a successful retirement? Procrastination, I already mentioned it. I'll mention it again. I mean, it's a killer. So many people. I could take all day telling you stories about all the people that woulda, coulda, shoulda, and wished they had of, and then it was too late. Procrastination, folks, if you know the right thing to do, you need to have a plan. If you don't like us, find somebody that you like and that you trust and you feel confident with and put together a plan. That's what you need to do. You need to act, not just hear. Don't just be hearers of the word, be doers also. Another great Bible quote, principle. And then another mistake to avoid is ignoring the impact of taxes in retirement. I mean, we get more people commenting about their dislike for how much taxes impact their retirement than almost any other subject. And folks, there are steps that we're taking with our client families right now to help them be more tax efficient with their monies. And then not planning for health care and long-term care and estate planning. These are the common mistakes that we see over and over again. And folks, they can be overcome easily just by acting, doing, planning, but not just planning, acting on that plan. And then, there's an empowerment mindset. Retirement is not just an age, it's a financial number and it's mindset shift. Next week, we're actually going to continue this subject as we cover things like, in more detail, reducing taxes and fees, how to plan for inflation, longevity risk, and the correct way to select your financial advisor or coach. These are the kind of things that we cover here on Retirement Ready Radio that you need to hear. And so I sure hope that you don't miss next week's show. But what about today's show? 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I'm Pete Benson. We are Beacon Capital Management right here in the Middle Tennessee area. 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
12: All right, Pete Benson here. I'm your host on Retirement Ready Radio. We are with Beacon Capital Management right here in the Middle Tennessee area. And guess what? We've been on the radio for 10 to 12 years now. I can't remember. It's over 10. It's probably close to 12. Every weekend giving great information to the good people of Middle Tennessee and beyond. And today's show is just kind of a continuation from last week's show. Last week's show was all about kickstarting your financial plan for 2026, and I talked about four ways that you could do that. But we got such a great response that I decided to do three more and add those on, because last week's four list of the four was not exhaustive. There are more, and there's even more than the three I'm going to share with you today. But I think between last week's show and this, we'll have covered many of the most important things. Three more ways to kickstart your financial plan for 2026. So let's jump right into these three ways. Number one, reassess and readjust your risk score as needed. Risk, there's that four-letter word. Everyone talks about it, thinks about it, wonders about it. What kind of risk do I have in my portfolio? Well, when's the last time somebody put it under the financial microscope or x-ray machine to determine how much risk you really have? Most people just throw out, well, I think I'm conservative. I think I'm moderate. I'm highly aggressive. But do you really know? How long has it been since you really had somebody analyze that to find out what your risk score is? 2025 is behind us. 2026 is more than halfway through. Things change all the time. Appropriate risk in your investments last year or the year before in 2024 may or may not be right for you right now, midway through 2026. For one thing, you're a year or two or three older. 2023, 24, and 25, they were good years in the market. But what happens is, in all likelihood, they have skewed your risk score, and maybe you were comfortable being 80% risk and 20% conservative. But now, and that's worked out for you really, really well. So, Pete, I don't want to make any changes to it. But life changes. Your situation changes. You're a few years closer to retirement now. And investors that I'm talking to are nervous. They're nervous about what's really going to happen about this war. Can these two countries and others come to agreement? Can we have peace again? There's a lot of nervousness about that. Could it escalate and get into something significantly even bigger than it is right now? It's like the war's over and then we're back on. It's over, we're back on. It's over, we're back on. I mean, it changes by the minute, not by the week or the month or the year. And then there's inflation. Shoot, remember the pandemic and how the cost of things went up? It seems like that was just an excuse now to continue to have things be high. Oh, well, now it's the war, and, you know, what's it going to be next week and the week after? So inflation is a big concern in making people nervous. Are we ever going to have under control inflation again? And what about the uncertainty of AI and what that's going to do? And is that really just controlling the market? And what happens if all of a sudden, you know, things don't go well in AI? Might the market take a huge dip? And what does that do for my jobs and everything? And so, folks, you know, as we're talking to you and talking to families and investors here in the Middle Tennessee area, many people are nervous with good reason. And so readjusting your risk score and having that analyzed once more, maybe at least twice a year, having that analyzed is a good idea. Is it time to just protect what you've got, or protect at least some of it and grow the rest, or do we go all out and it's all about growth? These are questions that you have to answer, and we'd be thrilled and honored to be able to come alongside you and help you with that. And that's why anytime you can call 615-488-9303 and say, you know what, I've heard all this stuff. I don't need to hear new stuff. What I need to do is act. I need to sit down with one of the advisors at Beacon Capital Management. I've been listening to their show for years. It's about time that I actually did something about it and not just keep taking in more information and not acting on anything. So to set up a in-person or over the phone conversation with one of the advisors at Beacon, the number to call is 615-488-9303. 615-488-9303. You are listening to Retirement Ready Radio, presented by Beacon Capital Management, and I'm your host, Pete Benson. Today's topic is all about ways that you can continue to kickstart your retirement in 2026. So what were we just talking about? Reassessing and readjusting your risk score as needed. Some of you may be too conservative and you actually need to step it up a little bit and have some aggressive growth. Some of you need to tamp back aggressive growth to just moderate growth. Some of you need to go from having most of your money

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2: I'm 67 years old, still working some, but semi-retired, and I absolutely 100% have a portion of my money that's more protected and conservative, and I'm good with that. I know it's not going to make as much in a good year, but it also is going to be my favorite money when the market takes a dip and takes a dive, and I don't have as many years for it to come back anymore like I used to. So things have changed for me too. I live in this area just like you do and have the same concerns as you do. 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
4: From ABC News, I'm Chuck Sievertson. Americans are among the over 3,000 missing in the flood disaster in Nepal and Tibet near the border with China. At least 750 people are dead, say government officials. U.S. help has arrived in Nepal, says State Department spokesman Tommy Pigeot.
5: Part of the $3.6 million actually will go towards rehabilitating roads that have been damaged and also mobilizing specialized transport options to reach those hard-to-reach areas, given the remoteness of this location, to make sure we can get that humanitarian assistance, including food, like I mentioned, but also sanitation, shelter, water.
4: Flash flooding forced air evacuations of more than four dozen people from the Grand Canyon, says the National Park Service. Experts say President Trump's claim that the new deal between the U.S. and Venezuela will lower gasoline

0: prices won't be the case, at least for years, partly because Venezuela's refining capacity has fallen off sharply after decades of neglect.
1: Some of the current restraints right now in the market are not necessarily getting oil, but turning it into diesel, gasoline, and jet fuel refining.
0: Gas Buddy, head of petroleum analysis, Patrick DeHaan. Ontario Premier Doug Ford tells ABC News both the U.S. and Canada will suffer if the tariff war continues between the two countries.
2: We're the number one purchaser of steel in the world off the U.S., so that's going to hurt the steel mills right across the country. We're the number one auto purchaser. That's going to hurt auto plants. And the auto companies are telling him this.
0: Blasting off earlier today on its way to look at distant stars and galaxies, NASA's Roman Space Telescope, scientist and former TV host Bill Nye, the science guy.
3: What we're looking for with this thing, among other things, is dark matter, dark energy. And this seems to be, or rather it is, a force in the cosmos that is just not understood. And so this is really nominally a very, very exciting time if we can learn more about
0: it. 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
4: The following program has been
5: Well, hello and welcome to the Healthiest Hour on the Radio. I'm Dr. Ben, and this is the number one natural health show in Nashville. Guys, if you're just now tuning in, I'm Dr. Ben. I'm the founder of a multi-site Jesus-loving wellness company called Well Health and Chiropractic. We have one major purpose, and that is to help you and your family build a legacy of amazing, great health. Today, we're going to talk about the show is three generations, one bloodline, two endings. All right, let's start the show here. You're going to get to join me. My junior year in college, I'm playing golf actually at both of my grandparents' home course in rural Ohio. I was a big time golfer in college and I'm winning a tournament. Okay. So picture Dr. Ben, picture me with lots of hair. Now I'm bald, but picture lots of hair, probably big muscles. And I'm winning a golf tournament, but every single hole I'm looking around the place. I'm like, where is my grandpa? Because this is like grandpa's hometown. This is a small hometown, Paulding, Ohio. I have no idea why we're playing this teeny little town golf course, but it's his home course. At any minute, he's supposed to be here. And I hit a shot. You know, I'm literally winning this tournament. And I'm looking for him. Don't see my grandpa. Finally, literally, win this golf tournament. And I'm on the bus to go home. And I call up my grandpa. And I'm like, Grandpa, where were you? Like, you were supposed to be there. And my grandpa is like, you know, coughs a couple times on the phone. Oh, sorry, Ben. I woke up this morning, just wasn't feeling good, and I just couldn't make it. You know, that was the story of my grandfather. You gotta hear me on this one. Like, my grandpa was an amazing World War II Battle of the Bulge veteran, one of the toughest humans that I've ever met. He was amazing. He was super tough, but unfortunately, with all of his injuries and illnesses of life and whatever takes him, you know, he was just right in that medical system. And I know there's so many people that are like that. Maybe that's your family, your friends. You get sick, you know, just going to his medical doctor. And that was the solution for everything. I was going to his medical doctor, which, listen, I totally get it. My grandpa was doing everything that he knew how to do, which was take medications. My grandpa had 5 heart attacks by the time he was 60. And his spine was a mess. When I say a mess, it was a mess with arthritis. He was fused together. And the reason that my grandpa could not watch me win that golf tournament was because he didn't feel good enough to ride around in a golf cart to watch his grandson play golf. I want you to hear me on that one. My grandpa was probably 75 at the time. And he died at 86. He had 10 years. Like, 10 years before he died, he couldn't even ride in a golf cart. And guys, listen, the purpose of today's show, we're going to talk about three generations, one bloodline, because we're going to talk about my grandfather, my father, and then myself, and how number one is genetics does not have anything to do with how healthy you are. And there are very specific things that you need to do. My grandfather is one of the biggest inspirations for me building a wellness company that now has 16 locations and growing across the United States. You know, we're in Tennessee, we're in Florida, and we're starting to pop up more clinics all over the place. We started a new thing we call the Well Health Academy. We'll talk about that later. It's online, it's free. It's for somebody It's to help somebody exactly like my grandfather. Maybe you're like my grandfather. Maybe you're somebody who's 50, 60, 70 years old and you don't feel good. You can't move physically. You're watching your body kind of break down. And what you're told to do is just take a medication and it's going to fix the problem, or it's going to put a band-aid. It's going to be a solution. And maybe you've done that and it's not working. I'm going to tell you right now, me personally, my grandpa, it did not work. My grandma, same scenario, died of heart disease. She made it to 87, a whopping 1 year older than my grandfather. She was on 33 medications a day. And it was crazy. Again, and I say that, I'm not saying that with disdain or disgust. I say that because they didn't have anybody telling them anything else, teaching them how their body works. Because let's talk about what that means on the other side. This is a fun fact. So my grandpa at 75 years old couldn't sit in a golf cart to enjoy his life, right? He couldn't do the things that are life. I'm talking to somebody right now who is feeling like their life is starting to slip away. Like, if you can't do the things you want to do, if you can't get on the ground to play with your grandkids or your great-grandkids, something's wrong. Like, if you can't easily turn your head and look behind your shoulder, like, something's wrong. If you feel like you're getting old, you're losing your balance, something is wrong. You can't wait until you're 86, like my grandpa. Like, he needed to be working on this when he was 50. But even then, when he was 75, if somebody would have came and told him what I'm about to tell you, it would have changed his life. That's why I got into this profession. That's why I'm here, is because maybe you, just maybe, I can help give your grandkid back their grandpa or their grandmother. So listen to me right now. I am 10 out of 10 passionate about it, because let me tell you the fun part of this story. So my grandpa made it to 86, heart disease. It was a mess. He was a super tough guy until he wasn't. The last 20 years of his life was not good. This morning, I was working out at the YMCA. Yes, I do work out at the YMCA in Hendersonville, in case somebody's wondering, with the sweat with the old people right there in YMCA. And there's actually a surprising amount of very fit people at the YMCA. But guess who I see walking out there is my dad. I'm looking around the place. My dad's 73 years old. He is of normal weight. He's on zero medications. He looks just like my grandfather, except for one major thing. My dad can move. He can bend. He can look both ways. He can back up a trailer by AKA just turning his neck and looking out the back window of his car. My dad is on zero medications. He's at the YMCA. You know, he does it like a joke around. I call it the old people circuit. You know what I'm talking about? And it's amazing. Like, he's like moving his joints. He can still throw a football. My dad, he swims. I joke. I say, we swim with the old ladies at the Y. Like, you know, like I joke around about this. Hear me on this one. Because it's important. He's super healthy. And it's funny because my dad is 73 and one of his friends, while we're sitting there talking, having an intelligent conversation about, I think he was cutting up wood in his backyard and he needed to throw it in my fire pit. And one of his friends walks up who's younger than him, who's 65 years old. He's bent over on a cane. You know, he's doing his best in the gym, but he never got his body fixed. And he looks like he's about 10 years older than my dad, but he's actually 10 years younger than my dad. And listen, I'm talking to somebody because there's nothing special about my genetics. As a matter of fact, my genetics are kind of hosed. If you look at my grandma, my grandpa, heart disease, super unhealthy, no energy, felt like junk. I mean, if you even knew, you would not be thinking I'm some super healthy dude. Okay. But their son, who's my dad, 73 years old, no medication, which, spoiler alert, at 53 years old, 20 years ago, my dad was on three medications, already having blood pressure type symptoms, heart arrhythmias. Like, it wasn't good. And I started adjusting my dad. We started working physically on his spine, working on his health. And guess what happened? Fast forward, my dad, again, he was off all his medications in a couple of months. He feels good. He exercises, you know, a complete 180. And then take the next generation, which is me and my family. I mean, I'm 44 as the filming of this. Like, I don't take anything. I've been the last time I went to the medical doctor, I was 17. You know, this morning I worked out. I work out 5 days a week. I do the kind of squats. Like, I'm not, by the way, I'm not some big Musclehead. I would love it if somebody ever called me a musclehead. That'd be really great. I'm kind of a skinny, bald guy. Think of me more like a triathlete looking guy. But I was doing back squats yesterday, the type of back squats where you put the bar on your back and your tailbone touches your heels. You know, for some of you all, that is so crazy. The idea of getting your tailbone, like getting your butt all the way down to your heels, is so crazy. But I'm telling you that you're made just like me. My dad's made like me. My grandpa's made like me. There's a point where you can't do that. Like, I understand you might not be able to 90 and be able to do that. I get it. But there's a point when you can and you can't. And if you're finding that your body is starting to not let you do stuff, you need to do something about it. I'm going to encourage you. We do this show. We're going to give you a whole bunch of stuff. By the way, this hour, I'm going to tell you exactly what my dad did, exactly what you should do, exactly what I did that completely transformed the entire legacy of my family's health. And we'll talk more of that as the segments go on. We're going to have to go to a break here in a few minutes. But I'll just tell you, if you already know that you're like, hey, listen, Dr. Ben, I've been listening to your show. I know what you're about to say. I've been waiting for the opportunity to call in, to come to one of your clinics. Now's the time, right? So now's the time. So normally, again, exam, consultation, full set of x-rays. These are things that we do. We'll talk about why you'd want a set of x-rays in the next segment and why that makes a big difference neurologically in a minute. However, normally all of that would be $350. 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Again, let me just make sure I'm getting that right. 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The reason that we do this is because you might be like my grandfather. You might be like my dad. I do not do what I do every day because of money. I promise you that. I do what I do every day because of passion, because this is how God made you. And I believe that God gave you an amazing body that's designed to function without massive intervention, that you were made to serve your family. You were made to enjoy your life. You were made to work hard. And Ecclesiastes says the only thing that gets you a good day's or a good night's sleep is a hard day's work. Well, how can you do a hard day's work if you feel like crud? You with me on this one? Right? You weren't made for that. You were made in the image of God. That's what it says in Genesis. Like, you were made to be just functioning incredibly. And if you don't feel that way, we want to help you. Anyways, so if you want that, you got to call up. The number is 615-606-1233. That's 615-606-1233. Now, if you call in, just remember we have a bunch of locations. We have Brentwood, Smyrna, Murfreesboro, Springfield, Lebanon, Spring Hills, Hendersonville, Gallatin, Hermitage, Bellevue, Dixon, Cookeville, Santa Rosa Beach, Florida, and Palmetto, Florida, in case you happen to be down there. But anyways, listen, guys, we'd love for you to take advantage of that $40 offer. The number is 615-606-1233. So again, I'm so passionate about the show, guys. So we're going to go over that. And by the way, so we're about to go to commercial break. When we come back, I'm going to show you the one test I'm going to recommend for you at home. I'm going to give you an at-home quiz that you could do physically on yourself while you're listening to this show that could tell you that you may or may not need to come see me at a clinic and that we may or may not be able to help you in an incredible transformative way. So anyways, guys, today we're talking about three generations, one bloodline, two endings. That's going to be my personal story, guys. And we're going to talk about how we can make that your amazing story just as much as it is mine. Guys, we got to go to commercial break. I am Dr. Ben, and this is The Healthiest Hour on the Radio.
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5: Hello and welcome back to the healthiest hour on the radio. I'm Dr. Ben. This is the number one natural health show in Nashville. Guys, if you're just tuning in, I'm Dr. Ben. I'm the founder of a multi-site Jesus-loving wellness company called Well Health and Chiropractic. Today, we're talking about three generations, one bloodline, two innings. What that means is today we are talking about the story that changed my life personally. Why do I get up? Why do I do this? Why am I talking to y'all? I get the opportunity to talk to so many of you guys that have been listening and wind up being patients in the offices. And it's just a real pleasure. We're going to go through a couple of testimonials here in a bit. For some of you, you know, because obviously my goal is everybody who listens to us to learn to come in and see us, because I just am so passionate about what we do. But regardless, if you don't come in, I want you to learn something. I am passionate about how amazing your body is made. I'm passionate that I believe that God did not screw up on you. If your health does not feel anything but amazing, then there are proactive things that you can do to make you healthy. Because it made a difference in my life. To be honest with you, it changed the legacy of my life. And it can change the legacy of yours as well. Again, so we're talking today, if you're just now tuning in, my grandfather, he made it to 86 years old, but like so many people, he did not get there gracefully. My grandpa, in his 20s, I was actually having this conversation, by the way, the other day. My nephew had never heard it before of how tough these old guys were. In this generation. And some of y'all know what I'm talking about because I might be talking to some old guys and girls. And if I'm not talking to you, I'm talking about your parents. My grandpa was in the Battle of the Bulge in World War II and went to the Korean conflict. Battle of the Bulge, correct me if I'm wrong here. There's like 100,000 soldiers that went in and like 10,000 came out. And my grandpa was one of the ones that came out. And those dudes were cut from a different cloth. You barely see that anywhere. And I'm not saying there's not tough people in the United States right now, but I mean, it's hard to think about how tough my grandpa was. He was real hard on my dad. And because he thought that my dad was soft. And if we were ever to get into a war again, that my dad wouldn't make it. Because my grandpa saw some stuff, you know what I'm saying? And here's the thing that really just makes me so sick to my stomach. My grandpa was an amazing human. I love him so much. I know I'm talking to somebody here that's your story. That's your grandpa. And guess what my grandpa died from? Heart disease. Diabetes and heart disease. These are things that you do not have to struggle with. His body was shutting down. My grandpa went from being, as a 20-year-old young boy, he in the Battle of the Bulge, I'll save the history lesson for everybody. But my grandpa, literally, they would take these German tanks. They would take a Molotov cocktail and blow the tracks off with like a beer bomb. And then they would open the hatch and throw a bomb in the top. They were like dismantling tanks as 22-year-old young boys. This is crazy. You know what I'm saying? It's crazy. That's who he was then. By the age of 60, he'd had 5 heart attacks. By the age of 70, my grandpa could barely ride around in a golf cart to go play golf, let alone watch golf. And you hear me talk a lot about golf. I almost went professional golf, played golf in college. It was super fun. My grandpa, I won a golf tournament at his home course, and he didn't feel good enough to ride around on a golf court to watch his grandson play golf. You hear me on this one? My grandfather was one of the toughest human beings I've ever met. And then his physically was shut down. Now, the cool part to the end, my grandpa's brain, he was hilarious. He was smart. He was funny. He was still tough to the end. But his body was nothing. But it doesn't have to be that way. Let me tell you about my grandpa. His spine was a disaster. That's part of why I'm a chiropractor. I physically watched my grandpa degenerate and rot in front of my eyes. And the people that he trusted the most gave him like arthritis medication. You know, they didn't actually stop the arthritis. They didn't teach him about what's causing arthritis. They just gave him medication to stop the pain. And what that does is that makes you just in the same habits and your spine just rots. My grandfather spent so much time sitting in his recliner, he couldn't get out of the dang thing. If you know what I'm talking about, it was not very long. My grandpa, he couldn't bend over. I remember my grandpa, it was not long before he had to switch to Velcro shoes. You know what I'm talking about, by the way? Somebody get amen for Velcro shoes. He didn't want to bend over to tie his shoes. Young people that are listening to this, like, we think it's kind of funny, but older people, if you can't bend over to tie your shoes, you understand how amazing Velcro or slip-on shoes are. Well, I'm here to tell you, you should be able to tie your shoes at 80. At least you should choose to not want to, but it's not because you can't. You with me on that one? So here's how this works. Your spine has 7 ligaments from front to back. And this is the message that I wish somebody would have told my grandpa. If I could got a hold of him at 30 years old, 40 years old, 50 years old, 70 years old, he would have been fine. I couldn't. I turned into a chiropractor when he was probably 78 or 80 when I graduated, and I adjusted him a bunch of times. But at that point, his spine was so fused. It was like a joke. When he would lay on my table face up, his head was like 8 inches higher than the headpiece. And the joke was like, I could push on his forehead and his feet would come up because his spine was so fused with arthritis. That is a physiological response to torn ligaments. So because of that rough and tough stuff that my grandpa did, which we almost all do, you don't have to be in the Battle of the Bulge to have banged up your spine. If you played college football, I hate to break it to you, but you are in line for a stage 4 degeneration disc in the lower part of your neck. I can almost guarantee it. Because you have 7 ligaments front to back in your spine. When you have a whiplash, you rip them. The second you rip those ligaments, what happens is your vertebrae now start grinding down your disc. When those discs get ground down, your body lays down more bone to fuse this unstable segment. Well, there's no pill that can fix that ligament. That's what I do. That's why I got so into it, what's called corrective chiropractic, x-ray-based chiropractic. Corrective things. So we shoot a set of x-rays. I want to see where the ligament's torn. We move the bone in a very specific way. We also do very specific ligament exercises. We do certain nutritional recommendations so that your body stops laying down inflammation and starts healing these ligaments, because you do not have to live with this. Now, I'm going to give you this neurological connection here. Actually, I said this ironically. I'm walking into the show. I'm talking to my electrician, and he's having heart issues. And he's an electrician having heart issues. I'm giving the electrician version of healthcare, which is funny because the nerve that controls your heart is a physical wire. It is a nerve. Your heart does not work by Bluetooth. It does not work by Wi-Fi. It is a physical wire, and we call it a nerve. And it is very sensitive. The research shows that the weight of a dime on a spinal nerve has the ability to shut down 50% function to an organ. Let me say that again. The weight of a dime on a spinal nerve has the ability to shut 50% function to an organ. So yeah, so there's two really bad things that happen when you have whiplash when you play football when you're a kid, you play soccer when you're a kid. Maybe you're like my wife who was a cheerleader. She was the flyer where they would throw her up in the air and apparently like half the time they just miss them. And I didn't understand that until I got married. She's like, oh, I've had tons of, like, why would anybody do that twice? I don't get it. But she had all this trauma to her spine. And like so many people do, I shot my wife's x-rays. I've shot my dad's x-rays. I've actually never, my grandpa, I've seen his x-rays. I didn't shoot him because I wasn't a chiropractor. I didn't have an x-ray machine in a small town, but it's full of arthritis. My wife, you could see the torn ligament. My dad, you could see the torn ligament. We fixed those torn ligaments. My dad's 73. He went from 53 on medications to 73 on no medications, which by the way, he went from 53 on medications to like 53 in 2 months on no medication, off of his medications. Let me make sure I'm saying that right. My wife, no medications, because we do things healthy because the wire that goes from our brains can make it to our organs, to my heart, to my lungs, to my thyroid. 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When you call, you got to leave your name, phone number, location. We'll call you back first thing Monday morning, if not sooner, to get you scheduled up. We've got Brentwood, Smyrna, Murfreesboro, Springfield, Lebanon, Spring Hill, Hendersonville, Gallatin, Hermitage, Bellevue, Dixon, Cookeville, San Jose Beach, and Palmetto, Florida. If you happen to be down there, 615-606-1233. When we come back, we'll do that at-home test, guys. This is the Healthiest Hour on the radio. I'm Dr. Ben. We'll catch you in a minute.
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5: Well, hello and welcome back to the healthiest hour on the radio. I'm Dr. Ben, and this is the number one natural health show in Nashville. Guys, we're having a great show here. We are talking about a legacy of health. It's been fun talking about, hopefully you've enjoyed hearing from my experience and how we changed the legacy of health of my own family, my grandfather and my dad, myself. Fun fact, by the way, my oldest is 11. He's about to turn 12, and he's like a little nutrition expert. Cracks me up. As much as he loves sugar, he's like, "Dad, can you believe that? That's got, so many grams of sugar in it." And, I love it, man. He's great. He's like, he did a whole thing at his school, because his teacher just drinks Coke all day long and it drives him nuts, because he knows how much sugar is in Coke, which, by the way, just do this math real quick. In a typical can of Coke, you're talking about 48 grams of sugar. How many teaspoons are in a gram? Mason, you know that? How many teaspoons are in a gram? It's interesting. Or how many grams are in a teaspoon, I should say. So if you had 48 grams, so you have a typical can of Coke, there are 4 grams of sugar per teaspoon. So if you have 48 grams in a Coke, you just drank 12 teaspoons of sugar, which is insane. You know, a 60-ouncer like a 20 ounce Coke, usually looking about 64 grams of sugar. So it is a tremendous amount of sugar. Here's a fun fact. How much sugar are you supposed to have in a day? Added sugar, your adult male is around 39 grams of sugar per day. One can of Coke is 48. So as you can see, it's not good. Now, Diet Coke's even worse, in case anybody's wondering. Diet Coke's got aspartame in it. Aspartame is a chemical that actually, when your liver, processes it, it goes from aspartame to methanol to formaldehyde. That's actually how your body breaks it down. Formaldehyde, why does formaldehyde sound familiar? Because that's embalming fluid. So literally it's carcinogen. It's a known carcinogen. It causes headaches, causes migraines, causes all kinds of bad things. Well, that's okay, Dr. Ben. I do Coke Zero. Well, Coke Zero is sucralose. Sucralose is basically a 6-chain carbon sugar, but instead of having oxygen groups, you pull those off and you put chlorine into it. So now you're taking chlorine and putting it in your liver, which, is supposed to not affect you, except other than all of the research that shows that sucralose messes you up. So, really ideally, as we try to unaddict ourselves to soda and start to do more good healthy water and teas, there's a lot of, actually now that we live in a world where you can do poppy sodas, and I can't remember all the brands of them now. There's a lot of good old soda alternatives. My family, we do like sparkling water with there's a natural thing called Stir. You can buy it at Publix, and it's sweetened with stevia. And so you're taking like a sparkling water, I can't even remember what the brand is, Waterloo, something like that. You just put a little bit of this, strawberry flavor in there or whatever. My kids love it. It's a nice little midday thing. And it's just got a little stevia in it, and it's super healthy for you. Which, by the way, that leads me to the next thing. If that's interesting, what I just said to you is interesting. We have started a new academy online. It's free. It's called the Well Health Academy. 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It's completely free. And it's all the teaching like that. We've got a food universities on there. Every single week, there's a new teaching. Last week, I just did this whole teaching on your whole digestive tract. So if you're somebody who's dealing with things like ulcers and, gut issues, diarrhea, constipation, in the digestive tract, like how does it work? And then what do you do about it? So that's going to be the Well Health Academy. It's a freebie. I'm going to encourage you to jump in there. So, all right, I digress, because that's what we do here on the radio. Mason, is we digress a lot. So we're talking today about changing your life. Why I'm a chiropractor? Why do I love it? Because we get to change people's lives every single day. And which, by the way, so you hear me talk about this. Some of y'all got to hear me talk about my grandfather, Battle of the Bulge, a war hero, World War II, Korean conflict, tough guy. My grandpa was like the, he was the, athletic director for a school, football coach, basketball coach. My grandfather, Mr. Follis, he was like the rough and gruff guy of the school. He was the main guy that paddled the kids in high school. He's just a funny guy. But his health petered out on him. Like, he was like a feeble guy when he died. I mean, it was crazy. If you knew him when he was young, which I didn't, obviously I wasn't even born. But to what he was old, like, he was like a legend in his day. And then his body just started giving out. If you're listening to this and you feel like I'm on that track, you need to come see us. So I'm going to give you three calls to action here. Number one is I'm going to encourage you to come to our office. This is what we do. We shoot a set of x-rays. We see, are your ligaments torn? If you've got ligaments torn in your spine, there is nothing you can take to untear your ligaments. What you need is a corrective chiropractic adjustment. We move the exact vertebra with the torn ligament, put it right in the back spot, or in the back spot, that's punny, right? So we put it into the correct spot. Then we work on the muscles, ligaments, and tendons so they can stabilize around those and stabilize and then scar down into its correct position so arthritis stops. So remember this. Some people say, I've got arthritis because I'm old. You do not. You have arthritis because you have old injuries. Full stop, period. That is the law. It's called Julius Wolf's law. I'm surprised that nobody teaches this, because this is what you should do. Everybody needs to get an x-ray. And I say that because even my grandfather, I've seen his x-rays. When you looked at my grandfather's neck, and I'll prove to you, by the way, I could prove to any person on this line, you come to my office, I can prove to you that arthritis has nothing to do with how old you are, only to do with your injuries, because I'll shoot an x-ray of your spine. You've got 24 discs in your spine. I may find that you have 2, 3, maybe even 4 or 5 discs that are like really thin, they're worn out, they're degenerated, but guess what I'm going to see for the other 18 to 22 discs? They're going to be perfectly healthy and perfectly fine. Guess what? Those discs are all the same age. 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It's not how old your discs are, your spine is, whether it's degenerated or arthritic or not. It's where the injuries are. We have to identify the injuries, and then we can fix the problem and change your life. That's what happened to my grandfather. So I've been promising this for 2 segments now. This is your at-home test. This is your test. If you fail this test, I'm going to encourage you to come see us at the office, or at least come visit us at wellhealthacademy.com and just get plugged in on your health. But here we go. Test number one, turn your head both ways. You look in the mirror, and it's real simple to do. Look in the mirror and turn your head, look all the way to the right and look all the way to the left. Now, while you're doing that, like, turn your eyes so that you can see. If it's one way can turn more than the other way, then you have a torn ligament issue. You have something is not right, to where your vertebrae are not moving the way they're supposed to. They're stuck. That's where chiropractic comes in. Now, why that is a big deal is because if you don't know this, if you have that when you're 55, you should watch somebody who's 75 years old pull out of a parking lot. They have to like completely turn around in their seat to not hit the car behind them. Praise God for backup cameras, because you can barely turn your head. So you need to be able to be, when you're 80 years old, there is no reason you can't have one hand on the steering wheel, turn your head all the way to the right, over your shoulder, and look who's behind you so you don't hit somebody in your car. Okay? That is supposed to happen. If you're already having that issue, let's fix that now, because that is a huge scenario. That's a huge indicator that something's not right. Okay? So the turn and look behind you. Okay? Sorry, let me say that. The first test is it equal both ways? The second test is, can you turn and look behind you without moving your feet? Okay. This is where the waddle comes from, right? So if you can stand straight, your feet are straight, can you bend your whole spine and turn around and look behind you? You should be able to do that. If you have to wiggle your feet to see behind you, something is wrong in your spine. Okay. The third one, this is going to be a good test. And by the way, this is a test that I think is a longevity of life test. So pay attention really close here. If you put both hands on the counter and you pick up 1 foot for 10 seconds on each side, you should be able to stably stand there on 1 foot without feeling any wobbliness, instability. because that's going to be an instability of your pelvis. Because what happens is when you can't stand on one foot, that means there is a higher likelihood something's not right, that you have an imbalance in your pelvis and you're going to trip at some point. Because the number one thing, if you know this, a huge predictor of death is when you break a hip. Generally speaking, statistically speaking, if you break your hip within 6 months, you are no longer living. Okay. So that is a hard statistical fact. You break a hip within 6 months, you're no longer living. So if you can't pick up your one foot at a time and be very balanced and very stable, that's why we ask you to hold on to a counter. I don't want you to do this in the middle of your living room and then break your hip. Then that would not be good. If by the way, if that's it, then you pretend that you did not hear this test from me, but from somebody else. So if you can't do that, if you're unstable, then that is a huge sign something is wrong. And I'm going to recommend you come into the office. So again, I'm going to say it again. There's three things I'm going to recommend for you to do. Number one is I want to see if you failed any of those tests, you should come see us. Right? Be like my dad. Be like so many thousands of other patients. Come in, change your life. I'm going to read some testimonies here. 615. Normally it's $350 to get exam, consult, and x-rays. It's $40. We've only got a few spots left for this weekend. So you've got to call us up. 615-606-1233. That's 615-606-1233. We have offices all around Nashville. This is what we do. We are corrective offices. We shoot x-rays. This is what we do. But don't just take it from me. Here's a couple of testimonies. This is like literally this week in my Google, in my inbox. I got... this is from Kim E. Wow is all I have to say. I've not been adjusted so completely in a long time, if ever. From the moment I walked in the door, the staff was amazing and so very thorough. I slept through the night for the first time in weeks after my adjustment. You really feel these people care about you. Thank you all. That was a good one. Here's another one. This is my favorite one, by the way, from Sam. He said, I have listened to Dr. Ben of Well Healthy Chiropractic on 99.7 for years. I thought it has been over 30 years since I've been to the chiropractor. Why not go? I'm so happy I did. I saw my x-rays and Doc Moore, who's Brentwood, explained what was happening to my neck, my back. He is so knowledgeable and kind. 3 weeks into my treatment, I have no seasonal allergies or eye floaters. I was not expecting for that to take place. I'm thankful I have found Doc Moore and Taylor in my life. They are amazing people. Thank you. I recommend everyone should try out Well Health and Chiropractic in Brentwood. Guys, we got to go to commercial break here. But as you can see, guys, I'm not making it up. We really try hard because we want you to be healthy and well. We don't want you to fall apart. You're not supposed to. So if you're ready to come see us, please do. The number is 615-606-1233. Let's make that decision. Come on in. We would love to have you. We'll take great care of you for $40. Why not give it a try? 615-606-1233. Guys, I got to go to break. We'll come back. We'll keep talking about how we can get you healthy. This is the Healthiest Hour on the Radio. I'm Dr. Ben. See you in a minute.
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5: Welcome back to the Healthiest Hour on the radio. I'm Dr. Ben. This is the number one natural health show in Nashville. Guys, so glad that y'all been following on this journey with us today. We've been talking about my grandfather, who was just this amazing war hero, and his body just fell apart when he got older because nobody did to him what I do to everybody in my clinics, which is to restore the health to their body and their spine. My dad was on that same path. And of course, I got a hold of him at 53 years old, adjusting his spine. We got the arthritis to stop. My dad, of course, I worked out with him this morning at the gym, or worked out. We didn't do the same workout. We saw him at the Y. My dad is very fit and healthy and trim, and, you know, just a normal guy, by the way. If you saw my dad, he said, that's a normal guy, 73 years old. Like, he's a healthy guy, bend over, do all his workout, can throw football still. You know, he does the things, right? And then, of course, me, I'm 44. You know, none of these issues, because I do the stuff we talk about. And I'm passionate about this for you, for your family, you know, because I want you to have better, to do better for your grandkids physically than my grandpa was able to do for me. He was just not healthy and well when he got to that age, the golden years, his retirement years. He gave them away because he didn't take care of himself to do the things that I'm going to recommend for you to do. So, and by the way, some of y'all are listening to this and you're thinking to yourself, man, I wasn't a World War II hero. My body's probably just fine. Listen, I'm telling you right now, most of our patients that come in are this. They're a 53-year-old accountant. They have a desk job. You know, they played football when they were in high school and nobody looked at their neck. Nobody looked at their back. And now, you know, they can't turn their head. They can't turn their neck. They can't back in the driveway. You know, it's hard to work. You know, that's the story that we hear a lot. So we don't want that to be you. So if you want to come in, I can't highly recommend it anymore. 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It is for you. There's no pressure. There's no appointments. You can just go there and you can get the free things that I wish that somebody would have told my family, my grandpa, which, by the way, the stuff that I'm going to teach on Well Health Academy, this is what I do for my family. This is how we don't look like everybody else. My wife and myself, my kids, we're healthy. We're fit. If you saw us, you'd say, wow, that's a really young, healthy, normal family. That's great. That's the goal. Nothing perfect about us, but that is exactly what we are trying to achieve and what we want you to do. And so we put together the wellhealthacademy.com. You know, because here's the deal. My grandfather, he trusted the wrong voice. He was trusting his medical doctor every time he turned around for pills, medications. Ironically enough, he went to see a chiropractor that didn't shoot x-rays, that did just a little clicky gun thing. And, you know, I can't speak for that guy, but it was not corrective chiropractic. I can tell you that right now, because my grandpa, he didn't get fixed. And it frustrates the crud out of me. So anyways, I say that to say, if you're not ready to come in, that's great. Go to wellhealthacademy.com. It's free. Even if you want to come in, you should go. It's free. Which by the way, is super funny. We've got a Well Health show that we just started. It's a podcast, the video podcast that's on YouTube. And then we've got our Well Health Academy. So I is like the uncensored version. So every week I put a new thing on Well Health Academy, and I've got an AI like thing. Once I do my, you know, the podcast, and then I send the transcript through AI to say what I can and cannot say on YouTube, because YouTube censors you a lot. I'm not sure if you know that. And this last segment that I did, Mason, are you ready for this? 40 minutes and 22 seconds. One AI scrubbed it for me to what is good for YouTube. Guess what I had left? 10 minutes. It took 30 minutes. So since like I can't see on YouTube, which is so hilarious, because if I wanted to sit here and tell you, I mean, Mason, you've produced me a couple times now. Like the health advice that I give is like, hey, eat good food. Hey, you should get chiropractic care. Hey, you should, you know, take some, by the way, very few vitamins and supplements. I do not sell many vitamins and supplements. Take just these small handful of things is going to be healthy for you. I'm not saying like, hey, if you have this problem, you should do self-surgery and cut your own leg off. Like I would never say something crazy like that. Yet I can't say anything that I do barely on YouTube without getting censored. So anyways, so that's that. You should go to wellhealthacademy.com. It's great. Made for you. Okay. So some of y'all probably listen to this and you're saying, okay, isn't some of this just old age? The answer is no. If age caused it, everyone your age would have it. So no, it's not just for old people. It's not your age. You go to the gym, you're going to see all takes in there. You're going to see, by the way, one of them is my favorite, is my dad, 73. He's in there, you know, lifting weights in the gym. And I might say lifting weights, he's doing like the circuit thing. Like my dad's not somebody who's deadlifting 150 pounds. That's not what he's doing. He's doing the circuits and he's super healthy and he's great. And he's great with my mom. They drive around a 34-foot RV all summer. They're living their best life. And that's what I want for you, is to live your best life. By the way, guess how much money my dad doesn't spend on healthcare? All of it. Barely spends. I mean, he does the things to be healthy. Okay. So other question we get, why hasn't my own doctor mentioned this? Well, that's a great question. It's because that's not what they look at. Medical doctors don't look for your arthritis in your spine and say you should move the bone. That's just not what they do. It's not the lane they're in. That would be no different than saying, I don't understand why my dentist didn't ask me about my carburetor in my car. That's not what you went there for, right? Your dentist isn't trained in cars. Your medical doctor is not trained, and your cardiologist isn't trained in spines. That's not what they do, okay? Well, I've got stiffness, but I feel fine. Is that really a problem? Yes, that is absolutely a problem. If your spine, if you can't move and bend and twist and lift, like that is a problem. Well, it's probably just stiff. Mine's a muscle problem. I hear that all the time. Mine's not a bone, it's a muscle problem. Baloney. It's not true. I've adjusted thousands of people. As a matter of fact, the average chiropractor adjusts 100 people a week. I adjust 1,100 people a week. It's not a muscle issue. Almost never. Oh, I guarantee it's a muscle balance and stretch. I'm like, listen, there's a big difference between tight hamstrings and you can't turn and look over your shoulder. Those are two very different things. I'm not saying some of y'all don't need to flex, you know, get a little more flexible. That's not what I'm saying. But if your spine, if your vertebra in the wrong position, your hip gets locked, that is a joint issue, and joint issue doesn't respond to stretching. It's not how it works. We have to move the joint, and then the stretching happens. Now, sometimes there is a chicken and the egg. What happens first, the chicken or the egg? What happens? Did the muscle cause the bone, or the bone cause the muscle? You know, and the answer is, I couldn't really tell you, but when you move the bone, the muscle chills out. That's what I can tell you, okay? Anyways, last segment, I'm 74. Is it too late for me? Absolutely not, man. I love it. I just think that you should get it. You need to get in there sooner than later. Don't wait until you're 84 if you don't have to. But we have plenty of 84-year-old patients to come in. It's funny. We had tons of people that come in from the radio to see us. We love it. You'll get to see me. I do visit the clinics from time to time. So you'll get to see me in all the clinics, you know. But I'll leave this. Karina, she just left us a review last week. We've had a wonderful experience at Well Health. 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They're taking great care of my daughter, Talena, and always make us feel comfortable during our visits. 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If you are not motivated to do it for you, do it for your spouse, do it for your kids, do it for your grandkids, because they want you to be around. You do not want to be the person that's sitting in the chair and you're hearing your kids talking about you, about your health, how you shouldn't be driving, how you're, you know, you can't be walking because you're falling apart. Do something about it now. 615-606-1233, 615-606-1233. Guys, this has been a great show. Thank you so much for listening. As always, we are going to catch you next week. This has been the Healthiest Hour on the Radio. I'm Dr. Ben. We love you. Catch you next week.
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12: Okay, forest animals, today is a new day. 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
13: Yes?
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12: How's the temperature?
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12: Ah, good. Owl, you here?
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12: Who's asking? 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Look, you know the drill. 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
12: 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Turtle. 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
12: 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Okay, Squirrel. Has anybody seen Mr. Squirrel?
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18: It's Thursday night, and you're grabbing drinks with some friends. 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
20: From ABC News, I'm Mike Dabusky. The flooding threat in Nepal continues. Days after flash flooding devastated huge parts of the Himalayas, almost 800 people are now confirmed dead. More than 3,000 are missing. The U.S. State Department spokesperson Tommy Pigeot says dozens of Americans are among the missing.
21: We now have 85 Americans approximately that are unaccounted for. We've also now seen 9 Americans be safely evacuated. We are currently unaware of any U.S. citizen deaths at this time. The highest priority, getting accurate information from the region, a hard region to reach at the best of times, made even more so by the devastation and the remoteness that we see.
20: President Trump taking another jab at Canada this morning amid an escalating trade war with that country. In a post on social media, the president says the U.S. wants to make our own cars. Ontario Premier Doug Ford tells ABC News both the U.S. and Canada will suffer if the standoff continues.
22: We're allies, we're best friends. Our trading is so integrated. We need to get a deal that's beneficial for both countries. And you'll see both countries thrive and prosper and grow. That's what we want.
20: In addition to increasing tariffs on Canadian goods, President Trump has also ordered Lake Ontario be renamed Lake America. The president also touting a new agreement between the U.S. and Venezuela, which would see the U.S. take control of some Venezuelan oil reserves. ABC's Stephen Portnoy has more.
23: Delcy Rodriguez says her country will retain ownership and sovereignty, calling the benefits of the deal impossible to overlook. Now, it's said to involve a 100-year lease covering more than 65 billion barrels of Venezuela's proven

0: reserves, that would be significantly more than America is known to have under its soil and seas.
1: But experts warn, given challenges in refining Venezuelan crude and uncertainty over whether the deal will continue under different Venezuelan leadership, it'll be a while before gas prices come down in the U.S. You're listening to ABC News.
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3: Turning up the heat this week. I'm WSB4, First Alert Meteorologist Darius Mack. Temperatures in the 80s already, and we're going to approach the 90s by this afternoon. Mix of sun and clouds, but a few isolated showers and storms can't be entirely ruled out today. Otherwise, many areas are going to be staying on the drier side. We're looking at a soaring trend as temperatures will climb well into the 90s, especially as we head into early next week.

0: morning. Roy Knightley Jr. here, and we are at Real Money Radio. If you're listening in this morning, Tanya's out, and so it's me. You're going to get a combination of both of us part of the time, but today it's all me. How about that? So today we're going to talk about what I always talk about, which is building your financial house. When you think about all the different aspects that go into your money, the most important thing is you have to have a plan, and that plan involves a lot of things. I call it, you know, the basically the system. And my system, I've been teaching this for many, many years, but it starts with getting good advice and getting educated. You know, education is expensive. If you don't have it, you're going to pay for it one way or the other. You can't get by without getting your, you know, the right education. And getting good advice is no different than anything else. I mean, I'm one of these guys that if anything is broken in the house, it's not going to be me fixing it. Number one, I don't want to do it. Number two, I don't know how to do it. And so I guess what I do, I hire experts to come in and take care of things. Same with finances, same with medical, same with whatever it may be. And so today I'm going to walk you through quick little tidbits that I've learned over the years that help people get things together. And if you want to visit my meet with one of our guys, or if you want to meet Tanya, go to realmoneyradio.info and we can get you connected and get you on the right track when it comes to your money. So the show today, what are we going to do? We're going to start with the budget. All right, let's start with the simple things. You know, we have to begin with saying spend less than we make. And it doesn't just automatically happen. There's leaks, and there's money is always being spent, and there's always decisions being made. You cannot not make a decision on your money. I mean, if it's sitting in your backyard buried, it's a decision. If it's you know, being spent today on something you don't need, it's a decision. So we're always going to be making decisions. So it's impossible to not make a decision when it comes to your money. I've had people call me up and they say, well, I got this rental property and I'm trying to decide what I want to do with it. I said, well, you want to buy it. And they're like, what do you mean? I said, well, you're doing it every day. And they're like, wait a minute, what are you talking about? And well, I mean, if you didn't have the rental property that's causing you problems and you had the cash sitting in the bank, would you drive across country and go search this house out and buy it? And they say, no. I said, well, you're doing it every day. You can't not make a decision. You're always making a decision. So anytime you're doing things, what you come up with when it comes to a budget is you make choices. Choices are, do I want to do this? Do I not want to do this? I separate my needs from my wants. I find the leaks. Where's the things that I'm spending money on that I really don't care about spending? And the easiest question is this. I always ask this question. If I didn't have it right now, would I take my money out and go do it? And a lot of these ongoing things that people have, you know, subscriptions, all these kind of things. My answer now is no. I just don't do it because, you know, everything sounds great, but then you get it, and then the next thing you know, you're paying for a bunch of stuff you don't need. Recurring revenue to a business owner is the greatest thing that's ever been. If they can get you started, typically it's just as hard to get you started as it is to get you to stop. So we know this when it comes to money. I did a study for people that we set up recurring bank drafts. So from my perspective, I know if I can get you started when it comes to investing monthly, being drawn out of your checking account, put into an investment, the chances are about 95% that at the end of the year, you're still going to be doing it. So the good news for my business is that if you're putting more money in, I make more money, which is positive. But the best part about it is you're going toward financial independence. And so what have I learned? If I can get people to start a monthly draft going in or their 401k, the chances are they're not going to stop doing it. So what we have to do is we have to say the same thing what we're doing is we're paying ourselves first and we get in the habit of doing that. That's part of the budget. So we start going through this mindset. We give every dollar a job. Is it, you know, is it going to work hard for us or is it going to be lazy? And we come up with this budget. Here's the simple rules of the budget. Rule number one is you want to make sure that you account for all of the things that occur irregular and also all of the things that recur regular. So as an example, your house payment would be regular. You got insurance, it's regular. If you still having car payments, you've got, it's regular. All these different things. And then you look at ways at all of those regular payments and you say, is there something I could do to stop that? Do I really not need that? That's how I have a budget cut. Then what I do is I do the irregular. I set that money aside. That's maintenance. That's, you know, if we're going to go on a vacation, whatever it may be, Christmas, things of that nature. And that just stays in your account every month because you know it's accounted for. So you don't have that extra money. And then the last thing you do is you have a weekly cash flow plan. And that weekly plan works like this. You set aside X amount of dollars that's within the budget, or miscellaneous things that are going to happen throughout the week. And if you really want to manage it correctly, get you a separate checking account, get you a debit card, use that debit card each week, and you're in business. When you're out of money on that one weekly transfer that you do, you're out of money for the week, and you came in under budget. And we always hear the government, you know, it's trillions of dollars and all that kind of stuff in debt. Well, it's because it's over budget. So step number one is we start with the budget. If you'd like help on a budget, you can go to roymatlockjr.com and download the budget forms. It's also, there's podcasts that will tell you how to do that. Number two, we're going to get the emergency fund set up. I typically like an emergency fund to be in a money market account. We do that typically not through a bank, but through a mutual fund. The reason we do that, it's a little bit further away from you. It's not just right there in your checking account. The emergency fund is designed to keep you from going in debt. It's designed to allow you to save money on insurance. I'm going to talk about how you save money on insurance. And we want about 3 to 6 months of essential expenses set aside, you know, for that. So if you're a single breadwinner, you probably need 6 months. If you're both working, chances are you could probably get by with 3 months. So that's 3 months of expenses set aside. What do? We're going to use the emergency fund for emergencies. That's what it's for. And the rate of return you get is the fact that you're not cashing in your 401k, you're raising your deductibles on your insurance, and things like that. And number two, the biggest thing that you get out of that is you get some financial security. So, I got 3 months. You know, it's okay. You know, if something happens, it's okay. I'm fine. All right. So that's number two. Let's go to number three. This is one that you want to really think about. Avoid bad debt and use good debt. Now, a lot of people, my former co-host, Dave Ramsey, will tell you debt is bad. Debt is bad. Well, that's not true. All right. If all debt was bad, there'd never be a bond market. Businesses borrow money all the time to make money. Banks borrow money to make money. That's the funny thing people don't realize is banks are always borrowing money from you. It's called a savings account. And every business, what they do is they create what we call a spread. And the spread is the cost that it is to establish whatever you're going to do product-wise that you're selling and offering. And then you mark it up, and there's a spread, and that's the profit. That's how businesses make money. Banks, they borrow money. Who do they borrow it from? They call it a savings account. They call it a checking account. Bottom line is you lend them the money, and then they mark it up with a spread. And so it's not any different than any other business. Every single business works on a spread. Cost plus profit, okay, is the spread. So what we do when we look at debt, we got to look at things that make no sense. What is bad debt? Bad debt is high interest credit card debt. Typically, you know, it's bad debt. Now, is it always bad debt? Sometimes it might not be, all right? I mean, if somebody can make money paying that kind of rate, then maybe from a business standpoint, they could do it. I don't think so. Typically, 99.9% of the time, I would say high interest credit card debt is bad. Any type of consumer debt to fund a lifestyle, consuming, meaning that you have nothing to show for it, that's bad debt. Anything you can't afford easily, that's bad debt. And most of the time, those bad debts are high rates tied to things that go down in value. And as a result, you want to, you know, not do that. You know, we got cars now. A lot of these car lots will sell you a car, zero interest financing. Hey, if you're buying a new car and you've got the money to afford to buy the new car and you could write a check anyway and they offer you 0% financing, I got no problem with that. If you are out there and you're buying a car and the rate's 13% on a used car and it's stretching you, that's bad debt. Okay, the car's going down in value, that kind of deal. That's why I always buy used cars. It's just something about buying a used car. I don't like buying new cars. And the reason I don't like it is because it just makes no sense for me to walk off the lot and, you know, have a few thousand miles on my car. And then then what happens? All right. It's worth 20% less or whatever it may be. I tell you, I was in the Uber. I always love talking to entrepreneurial guys. And then listen to this Uber driver. He says, yeah, man. He says, I paid $3,000 for this car I'm driving right now. And he said, I think I can get another 40,000 miles out of it. And he said, so it didn't cost me much at all. And I get to write off my miles as my Uber and all that kind of stuff. And I said, really? I said, well, that's interesting. And he said, yeah. He said, I'm pretty good at knowing how to buy the cars. He said, I got six of those cars right now that I rent out to other Uber drivers. I'm like, all right, now we're talking, buddy. Let's talk about what you got here. He said, I buy them for $3,000. I rent them out for $350 a week. And then they can drive in an Uber, but they can also drive it on their own. I don't care. He said, they're paid for in no time. And he said, I just have figured out that, you know, why am I going to drive a new car, okay, and drive Uber and wear it out? He said, guys, listen to that. All right. Is that not, that's from Uber, okay? A guy driving Uber down Atlanta tells me he's renting them for $350 a week, and they can go make money, and they get a free car is the way they look at it. And in about 3 months, he's already got a car paid for, and he's got a $350 income stream. I'm like, okay, buddy, me and you're talking, all right? This is the kind of stuff you do if you want to get ahead. So you don't go borrow money, and that same other person's going to go borrow $60,000 on a car they can't pay for, all right? So you got to just think through that. We're going to come back. If you're listening, my name is Roy Matlock Jr. Tanya Escobel is my partner. She's out this week. You can visit both of us at realmoneyradio.info. We'll be right back.
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0: All right, Roy Matlock Jr. here, and we are talking money, and this is the Real Money Radio. Tiny Esquivel and myself, we started this several months ago. Heck, it's been about 6 months ago to kind of bring together not only the financial side of the business, which is what I do, but also the real estate business and mortgage business, which she's involved in. And if you need a checkup or a second opinion when it comes to your money, go to realmoneyradio.info. You can reach myself by clicking right there. It'll take you all to my website. Also, it will take you to Tanya's. And if you need anything having to do with real estate, mortgages, anything like that, you should reach out to her. And then I do the full on financial advisory, that type of thing. And so when we came out of the break, we were talking about avoid bad debt, use good debt. So what is bad debt? Typically high interest consumer debt. Used to fund lifestyle. Don't borrow for things you can't afford simply because you can't make the payment. So what you want to do is you want to get yourself in a position where there's no car payments. Or if you do have a car you owe money on, you can write a check for it if you get one of these deals. You pay down expensive debt and redirect that toward things that's growing for you. Good debt can be used, though, as a strategy. What is good debt? Well, good debt is you buy a home you can afford. I was looking at, today it was on the internet, all of the, they go back to, I think, 1890, and they went 1890 to current, and it showed the rate of return over and above inflation that you get by buying a single-family home. And, of course, some of them, you know, have really appreciated out in California, up 1,000% over and above that. I think Tennessee was about 50% over and above inflation. So you can buy a house, get equity build up while you're living there. Think of it that way. You could go borrow money to start a business. And you say, well, every bet's dead. No, it's not. I mean, think about this. If you've ever heard of people, hey, I put some money into a business, they'll bring investors in to put money into a business. It's just another way of getting capital to fund your idea. So if you can borrow it, a lot of times you can borrow that money against your home. You know, so, oh, I never want to do that. Yeah, you should. If you've got an idea that makes sense, a calculated risk, don't be crazy. Why wouldn't you access your equity? That I always tell people from an emergency fund standpoint, you know, make sure you've got an equity line of credit when you don't need it. It's a big emergency fund. In addition to being a big emergency fund, it gives you access to cash that you can go do stuff. I can tell you right now that most businesses that are highly successful carry debt. That's what they do, all right? And the reason they do it strategically. And so you think about borrowing money. What would be good debt? I think borrowing money for a business. If you are financially in a position where you have something and you take some risk, hey, risk reward, you could buy an investment property and borrow money to do that, or even your own personal property. You could borrow money, and a lot of people, the worst part about it is, but this is no different than anything else, people borrow money on their student loans, and they don't finish their college education. Now, that's kind of dumb debt, but, you know, if you wanted to get a degree, I think that most of your doctors that go through surgical school and or they become a dentist or anything like that, a lot of them come out with student loan debt, and you know what? They built themselves a career as a result of it. So avoid debt that finances consumption. Consider debt that helps you acquire or build something that has lasting value. So you're going to ask yourself if this debt is going to help me build an asset, income, equity, or earning, and can I comfortably pay for it? And if it is the case, then you should do that. People ask me all the time, should I pay my mortgage off? Well, you know, here's the result. Whatever your rate of return is on your mortgage is the rate of return you're receiving by paying it off. So today, if you've got a 3.9% loan, then when you pay it off, you're getting 3.9%. You also have taken the money that was liquid in your hand that you could do something with and you put it into your equity that you have to borrow it back at a higher rate than you paid it off, I would never pay your low interest loan off. That just doesn't make any sense. And so just think like that. Had another question I had people ask me, what do you think about a reverse mortgage? I said, well, they're great for the right person, the right reason. You know, if you want to do that, a reverse mortgage has a lot of benefits. One of the benefits is that you can eliminate your payment. All right. A lot of people when they're retired, they really didn't prepare well enough and they don't need to have a payment. So they eliminate their payment. That's to me, you know, I like eating better than I like anything else. I like to eat and every day. I don't want to go, you know, a week without eating. And in some instances, if you didn't prepare well or you had something happen, you know, reverse mortgage is a way to access your equity, and you're able to eliminate a payment or maybe get some equity out and turn it into an income stream. So I think they're, for the right person, they're a good product. I've recommended reverse mortgages for probably 20 years before they became even popular. So those are different ideas on debt. Do you need a reverse mortgage? If you've got a lot of money, maybe you don't, okay? But you have to look at all the options and the circumstances and things like that. Okay, so we've gone through 1 through 3. That was start with a budget, build the emergency fund, avoid bad debt. And now we're going to go into protect your income. All right, so think about this. Your income is the most valuable thing that you have when it comes to your money. If you are 30 years old and you're making 100 grand a year and you work for 35 years without a raise, that income stream that you get up every day to go work, 100 times 35 is $3.5 million. All right. If your family is dependent on that $3.5 million and it goes away, that's $3.5 million that can't be replaced. And so what I see people do is, you know, they'll put their money into a lot of things that even if something bad happened, it's not the end of the world. So I'm going to give you an example. Let's say you have a car and for whatever reason, you've got a car and that car, you total the car. And some reason or another, you didn't have insurance on it, and it's a $30,000 car. Maybe it's paid for, maybe it's not paid for, whatever it may be. And you said, that would be a bad thing. That would be bad. But is it the end of the world? All right. I mean, nowadays, you can bum a ride, you can get an Uber, you can walk, you know, get your steps in, whatever it may be. There's a million ways that you can do something. All right, if you had that happen, if you had your house burned down and by chance there was no insurance on it, it would be bad. It'd be really devastating, but it wouldn't be the end of the world. You can move in with family and friends or rent somewhere, do whatever it may be. But if you lose your ability to earn income or have income coming in, it's not a, you can't fix that. All right. And so if you die, your kids, you know, I know you want them to be tough, but the three-year-old can't fend for themselves, okay? The new babies you have, you know, that doesn't work. If you've had, you know, someone dependent on you, they can't survive that. So I always tell people, get term insurance to protect your life, all right? It's the best coverage, low cost. That's what you want. That is your foundation for buying insurance, life insurance. What is term life insurance? You pay a premium, it pays a death benefit. It's cheap. Give an example, someone 30, 35 years old could get $1 million and do it for $100 a month, something like that. So if you could pay $100 a month and know that you would insure your income for 20, 30, 40 years, something like that, that makes sense to me. That's a small price to pay. If you have disability income through your work, take advantage of it. If not, you buy disability income. That's if you become disabled and you can't work, it will pay you money. The more money you have accumulated in your emergency fund, the more that's going to allow you to cut your cost on your disability income product because you can have a waiting period that's longer. So what happens, it works like this. Let's say that you become disabled and you say, well, I can have a 6-month wait before I start drawing on it. Well, the premium's cheaper, but you've got 6 months set aside anyway. But if you do a 3-month or 30-day, whatever it may be, every time you get it sooner, you're passing on more of the risk to the insurance company and they charge you more. When you take more of the risk yourself, what's going to happen is you will get your premiums to go down. Very similar to if you have a car that's old and it's and you could afford to lose it in a wreck, it wouldn't be the end of the world, and you drop the collision on it. So we want to protect your income. Here's the rule of thumb on how to buy life insurance. And the way you look at it like this, disability is tied to what you earn, and they're not going to let you make a profit on it. When you buy term insurance, you're going to look at replacement income. There's going to be cost of dying, all right, a lot of times medical. We're going to put potentially pay a mortgage off and provide money for a kid's education. We call it the dime theory. We'll talk about that when we come back. My name is Roy Matlock Jr. Visit us at realmoneyradio.info. We'll be right back.
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0: All right, we're back. Roy Matlock Jr. here, and we are at realmoneyradio.info. 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Tanya Escobel and myself, we started the show about 6 months ago to do a full, you know, gamut when it comes to everything regarding your money, your real estate, mortgage, all that kind of stuff. 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I do financial advisory business, and if you need help on any of that kind of stuff, just go to realmoneyradio.info and click, and you can connect with us, do a short phone call. Today, I'm covering really all the steps from the budget. If you're just tuning in, we also have a podcast. You can check that out, but it started with the budget. Then we went to the emergency fund. Now we talk about debt. What's the difference between bad debt and good debt? There is good debt. We talked about coming out of the break, protect your income. That has to do with disability income and life insurance. I've always said this, that, you know, those crime shows are the most popular shows out there, and somebody always has to die for it. All right. And, for it to happen. And so we don't know if it will happen. We hope it doesn't. It will one day, but when you're growing your income and you've got a young family or people that depend on you, you need to make sure you have something that will protect your income. And you do that through having properly the proper amount of term life insurance along with disability income and any employer benefits. So what we're doing to begin with is we're going to protect, we're building what I call a defense. And the defense is protect your income, avoid mistakes, protect your assets. So what are some of the things we're avoiding? We're going to avoid, you know, blowing 10 years of our life because we went and got in debt and bought a bunch of stuff we didn't need. And that's generally because we don't have a budget. So we're avoiding mistakes. One mistake can cost you $500,000 over your lifetime. So let me give you an example. If you take somebody that puts $500 a month into a car payment, expensive car, over a 10-year period from age 20 to age 30, they do that. At the end of the time, they have an old car. All right. Another person puts $500 a month into an investment. They have 100 grand. All right. So now here we are 10 years later, 100 grand, and both people may have two old cars. All right. What's the difference? Well, then compounding kicks in, and that 100 grand in 7 years at 10% is 200 grand. That's another 7 years is 400 grand. Another 7 years, it's 800 grand. So 20 years out, the first 10 years cost you what? 800 grand. There you go. That's an example of a mistake. So what we want to do is we want to avoid mistakes. We want to always get started now. We always, the number one mistake when it comes to your money is procrastination. You want to get it automated. That's why, you know, if you call our office, one of the things we do is we do a 15-minute phone call. I'll jump on the phone with you and tee you up with one of my advisors. And they will, first and foremost, they'll say, okay, let's get you saving money and investing money every month. All right, let's get that done, whatever it is. I remember my first mutual fund investment. I was 1986. What is it? What, that would have made me 25, 26 years old. And I put in $50 a month. How about that? $50 a month. Just got started, put $100 into my money market account. I was putting $150 away, and that was it. I just bought a house, and, you know, I was on my way. All right. All of that came from saving money, learning about money, that kind of deal. So when you start thinking about stuff like that, you say, hey, I got to get started. All right. I don't care what it is. One of my big reviews for when I do reviews with young people, I say, how's it been? How's it going? And they're going to tell me, oh, yeah, we're doing this. We're doing that. I say, good. How's your income? You making more money this year? I'm like, yeah, let's bump it. Let's bump that draft and take advantage of the fact that you're making more money. Let's move from 200 to 300, whatever it may be. I used to do that. Let's bump it. And they're like, okay, it's bumped. It'll start next month. It'll be more. All right. And when I meet with people today, if they're accumulating money, I'm always asking them, hey, what's the most important thing is, hey, how's your income? Income's good. Let's bump it. Let's make sure you're getting all your 401k handled. So we start out, we do things like that. So now we're going to finish up the defense, protect your assets. What are your assets? That is your home, your auto, your car. You protect liability, all right? So let me give you an example. If a lot of people think, oh, if I totaled my car, that would be terrible. That's the least of your problems. If you have a wreck, the big problem is if you hurt somebody or kill somebody, all right? Or you really damage some property. You know, I was I used to eat dinner right around here. I'm trying to remember the restaurant, maybe right around the studio. And somebody came flying through there, and people were sitting there at the bar eating a steakhouse here. And they're sitting at the bar, and the daggum car ran right into the bar. I mean, through the window and right there, right on the corner. And I mean, if you did that, man, okay, what do you think? And then we had down on Broadway, you know, an older person was driving and he went right through the, like, killed somebody. All right. So, do you think they're going to get sued? Absolutely. They're going to get sued. And if you don't have proper liability, here's what they do. The insurance company says, okay, you have minimum liability. We're out. Okay. They pay it. And then they take you to court, and then you get to work and pay that debt off through garnishments of your wages from then on out. So it's like, No, we're not going to have that happen. Why am I going to put my entire life's savings and equity in my house and all the different things like that at risk? So what we do is we buy proper liability coverage. And when we do a review, one of the things that I always find is that people are underinsured when it comes to their, you know, protection type products. They don't have the proper liability coverage. They don't have a personal umbrella policy. Now, once you say, well, how do I get all this insurance and how can I afford it? Well, the first thing you do is you get your emergency fund in place, and then we start doing an analysis. We say, well, yeah, I had a client not too long ago. They have four cars. It's only two of them. They got four cars. I said, look, I mean, they're older cars. Why are you paying for collision coverage on these old cars? I mean, bottom line, you can total two of them, and you still both have a car. All right. It's not going to be the end of the world. It's not like you're not going to be able to drive anywhere. And they're older cars. I would drop the collision. I think it saved them. It was a lot of money, maybe $300 a month for these collision on these old cars. And so that money could go into an investment. It could go into your building your emergency fund backup if you had whatever it may be. But the bottom line is that what you want to do is you want to consider dropping coverages you don't need, but never reduce your liability coverages. A personal umbrella is the key to financial protection. You can typically get a personal umbrella policy, a couple million, I think, is $500-$600 a year. There's no reason not to do that. If you would like an analysis on that, go to RoyMatlickJr.com or RealMoneyRadio.info, and we have a company that will go in and do an analysis on it, show you to buy the right stuff and get rid of some of the stuff you don't need when it comes to your car and your home and things like that. But what's the bottom line? You got to protect your income, your assets. All right. So now let's review. We're going to get our defense in place. It starts with a budget. If you don't have a budget, again, that's the starting point for overspending. We're going to build an emergency fund, 3 to 6 months of cash, with a goal of taking that emergency fund to keep us from getting into debt. It's going to keep us from accessing retirement plans and paying penalties. It's going to allow us to raise our deductibles, all right, or drop coverages, which will allow us to cut cost and invest that money that we save. We want to avoid bad debt. Bad debt is something you can't afford. Number one, tied to something that typically goes down in value. We want to utilize good debt. Utilizing good debt would be borrowing money on things that go up in value. That's the first key to the good debt. Number two, you can for sure you can afford it. Not in that order. Number one, it's good if you can afford it. Number two, it's tied to something that goes up in value. And so the third thing that I would do on add to that, if you have equity in your house, I would get an equity line of credit. You can reach Tanya, and she can help you on that. That's at realmoneyradio.info. So if you're in business, same thing holds true. Good debt, you can afford it. Good debt's tied to something that goes up in value. You're off to the races. All right. 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We can do that. You protect your income also through disability income. Same thing. 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You want to make sure you have proper health insurance. Health insurance, one of the number one causes of bankruptcy. Open enrollment's getting ready to start. Everyone should have health insurance. And the thing is if your income is down, the government's basically paying for you to have health insurance. So you want to do that. So now we've done all that kind of stuff. Now what we're going to do is we're going to go into the next stage, which is we're going to start building wealth. So we had a defense. The defense is all those things I mentioned, and you use products. You go to and get the products that allow you to protect and get your defense in place. We go to the offense. The first thing that we want to do, okay, is we want to get saving money. So we start investing. Now, how do we do that? We capture employee benefits, all right? If you're working for a company and you have a 401k through your company, do it. I mean, that is a simple answer. Do it. Just do it. All right? Why? They match you. You put in 3%, they match 3%. You made 100%. That's a pretty good rate of return on your money. What if you know that every year you got one place you know you can put it, you make 100% return on your money. And it's even more than that because you get a tax deduction on top of that. All right. So now you start by at a minimum, get your retirement plan match. If you're not doing that, okay, let's look yourself in the mirror and say, all right, what is wrong with me? 100%. I put in $3. They gave me, I have $6. Come on. We got to do that. And so we start with getting our employer match. All right. You may have the ability to do what's called a health savings account, another tax deduction. So you've got all these kind of things that start. And if you would like help when it comes to choosing your options, go to RoyMatlackJr.com or RealMoneyRadio.info, and we'll help you do that. Now what's happening is we're not only getting 100% return on our money, we're also getting our money growing. 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
0: All right, we are back. Roy Matlack Jr. And we are talking money, realmoneyradio.info. You can find myself along with Tanya Escobel. And if you'd like a review on your money, go right there. You can also visit either one of our websites through that, RoyMatlackJr.com. Of course, has a lot of different resources as well. So when we came out of the break with the first part of the show today is has been about building your foundation. That was your defense. We started on the offense. The offense is employer benefits. If you have a job, here's what you need to do. You need to be taking advantage of your 401k. One of the number one things that I find, and this is happens all the time, is I ask people, say, how much are you putting in your 401k? And they say 6% or something like that. And I tell them, I said, do you realize you can put up to, if you're over 50, you can put up over $30,000. And if you're, you know, under 50, $20,000. And they're like, it's like they didn't know that. And if you put that in, you get a tax deduction. So let's say you put in 20 and you're in the 25% tax bracket. You just got $5,000 of free tax money. Plus you got a matching fund. So maybe the first 3%. So think about that. Now you take that $5,000 and you throw it into a Roth IRA, and that was like a free Roth. I mean, think about that. If you're making, if you're over 50 and put up to $30,000, if you have the cash flow to do that, saves you $7,500. You got $7,500 a year. You know, if both husband and wife are working, now you got $15,000 a year in tax savings by doing $30,000 each. And then I have clients, I had one of my clients yesterday talked to, they just started, we did a review, and they just started drawing their Social Security, and they got $5,800 a month coming in on their Social Security. They're still working. Now, that Social Security will be taxed, but it's their full Social Security age. Now, guess what we're doing? We're taking their $5,800 a month, and about $5,000 of it, we figure after taxes, we're investing that, and they're funding not only their 401ks through work and getting their tax deductions, we're also funding their Roth IRAs off their Social Security. How about that? So now they're drawing Social Security. They're going to work a little bit longer. But let's say that you're drawing $5,800 a month and you say, well, I'm 67. I don't hate my job. I'll keep working for a while. And you work for 3 years and you put in $5,800 a month for 3 years into a tax-free growth account called a Roth IRA. All right. You can't put that much in. You put part of it in, then we put it in other stuff. But the long story short is $60,000 a year for 3 years plus compounding, and that's Social Security. So your Social Security account's got a couple hundred grand in it, and your 401k's got money. You got your Roth with money. You're rocking, all right? And you're just being smart, doing the things that you need to do. And what is the key to that? You got to get started. You got to do it. If you're self-employed, I see self-employed business people, especially those people that are in the business, or maybe they're independent contractors. You could be a realtor. You could be a plumber. You could do all these kinds of stuff, but you're independent. You have a lot of independent contractor. You can do a SEP. You can put up to 25% of your profit, up to $70,000 ballpark, into a tax-deductible retirement account. I mean, we got to take advantage of that. Think how much cash that saves you. 70 grand times 30%, 35%, saves you 20 grand in taxes just by taking advantage of something. And then you get the growth on top of that. So you want to always be thinking about, hey, what's my biggest bill? If you're a high net worth, high income earner, your biggest bill is always your taxes. All right. That's your biggest monthly bill. And you don't have to make a lot of money before your biggest monthly bill, weekly bill, is your payroll deductions that come out, the taxes that you're paying if you're making money. And so why not take advantage of things that automatically reduce your cost? If you're self-employed, you can do it in a health savings account, get a tax deduction. If you're married, it's about $8,400 a year. You can take and get a deduction on, and when you use it for medical, it's tax free out. So you pull it in, put it in tax deductible, take it out tax free. I mean, makes sense. They're saying, hey, here it is. Take advantage of it. All right. If you don't take advantage of it, the IRS says, thank you. All right. We'll go spend that money on something else that's no good, right? Rather than you putting it into your own investment account. So we take advantage of that. The most important thing is you start investing, all right? We start with an amount that you can sustain. I don't know if a lot of you may know this, you may not, but you can open a growth fund for $50 a month. Everybody should be doing a growth fund. I remember back in the early days, I had a client of mine, they had their 16-year-old son, he was a hustler and he worked at Wendy's and did all that kind of stuff. We had had him putting money in every month. And one day, like 15 years later, I did a seminar, and he holds his hand up. He says, "You need to do exactly that." Okay. I was able to not only take my money from when I was working, when I was in high school, I put a down payment on a house from it, and I still got money left over. All right. That's being invested. You need to do that. This is a kid telling everybody in the room, you need to do this. I'm telling you, you need to do this. And if you want help on that, that's what we do. We do that kind of stuff. We get people started. One of the best things you could ever do is get your kids started young, saving money and investing money and putting it in the right places and stuff like that. Then you learn about compound interest, you know, time and consistency, some of the key elements, you know, time, compound interest, rate of return. Those are the three things that cause money to grow. Time, the longer time you have, the earlier you start, you get more doubling periods, consistent investing that is automated, then you don't have to worry about it. Think about this. What if you have a system in place to where your long-term goal of being financially independent is automated? And you don't have to worry about it anymore. You already took that off the table. We'll just take that off the table. We don't have to worry about that anymore because we got it automatically set up. So we do those kind of things. And so all this kind of stuff that we talk about doing, my business is as a financial advisor and my advisors, we're implementers. We implement things you know you should be doing, all right? And if you're a procrastinator right now, you need to say to yourself, all right, I've had it. I'm going to get this started. I'm not going to wait another day. You can reach us at realmoneyradio.info, roymatlackjr.com. If you're looking to buy a house and you've been saving your money because you have a financial plan to do that, reach out to Tanya. She can show you how to do the same thing. Get your mortgage set up, get pre-qualified so you're a negotiator when you walk in to purchase a home. So consistency is very controllable, all right? You don't have to worry about the market going up or the market going down. You say, well, I want to wait until the market goes. Well, it's going to go down. It's going to go up. Who cares? If you divide it out, it's called dollar cost averaging over a period of doing it every month. You don't have to worry about it. Do the next one, all right? Let's get the tax buckets. We're going to look at the tax buckets. We got taxable. Taxable is typically money you can get to. I tell people anything over and above an emergency fund, you should have that invested in what we call opportunity funds, where we can put it in maybe a stock and bond fund, get you a better rate of return. It's money you don't really need. Okay, you don't have a plan for, but you may have an opportunity come along. And so we set that up. We have taxable accounts. They're typically assessable. We have tax-deferred accounts. Those are 401ks, IRAs, similar accounts. Those, you get a tax deduction now, and you have to pay taxes later. But you get the growth on the money that you didn't pay to the IRS to compound over time. That's why we do tax-deferred. We have tax-free accounts. That would be like Roth accounts, to where you put your money in, and it grows tax-free, but it's after tax. We have different tax treatments like capital gains tax and dividends and different things like that. So what we want to do is we want to be thinking like that. And then lastly, you got to always grow your income. You got to grow your income. Your earning power is the money that you earn is the gasoline in your car to help you go places. You got to always develop valuable skills, always get better, always invest in yourself. The rate of return you're going to get is from learning is always there. So what I always tell people is build a foundation, all right? We get our income always growing. We build our defense. We build our offense, and we're off and running toward a financial game plan. My name is Roy Matlock Jr. If you want help, all you need to do is visit realmoneyradio.info. You can reach myself and Tanya Escobel. She will be the host next week, and I'm going to go to golf. How about that? I won't be out of town golfing. So anyway, thanks for listening. We'll talk to you next week.
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4: From ABC News, I'm Mike Tabusky. The trade standoff between the Trump administration and Canada is escalating, with Ontario Premier Doug Ford now weighing in on an exchange of insults between him and the president in recent days.
5: It's unfortunate that He stoops down to that level, and unfortunately, I did that day, but I just think that we need to focus on a free trade agreement that will create more jobs, more opportunities on both sides of the border.
4: This morning, President Trump posted that Canada has been ripping us off for years. The U.S. says it's hitting Canada with 50% tariffs on some $20 billion worth of Canadian goods. ABC's Martha Raddatz has how that's expected to affect Americans.
6: The latest tariff rollout in Trump's global trade war now expected to cost the typical American household nearly $1,100 per year. After an initial trade agreement fell through, Canada launching those retaliatory tariffs as high as 50% on American goods, including some steel and aluminum goods, furniture, and clothing.
4: Some 85 Americans are missing in Nepal after widespread flash flooding left a trail of destruction there last week. More than 3,000 people in total are missing, and almost 800 people are confirmed dead. U.S. State Department spokesperson Tommy Pigeau says U.S. assistance is now beginning to arrive in Nepal.
7: We have activated from the State Department $3.6 million in emergency humanitarian assistance. That includes up to 3 months of emergency food for up to 10,000 flood-affected households.
4: Meanwhile, the National Park Service is reporting that 62 people have been evacuated from Grand Canyon's Phantom Ranch, which was affected by significant flash flooding yesterday afternoon. No injuries have been reported. And a manhunt is underway in Switzerland after at least one person was killed and five others injured at an early morning shooting at a rave. 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
10: Well, hello and welcome to the healthiest hour on the radio. I'm Dr. Ben, and this is the number one natural health show in Nashville. Guys, if you're just now tuning in, I'm Dr. Ben. I'm the founder of a multi-site Jesus Love and Wellness company called Well Health and Chiropractic. We have one major purpose, and that is to help you and your family.

0: build a legacy of amazing, great health. Today, we're going to talk about the show is three generations, one bloodline, two endings. All right, let's start the show here. You're going to get to join me. My junior year in college, I'm playing golf, actually at both of my grandparents' home course in rural Ohio. I was a big-time golfer in college, and I'm winning a tournament. Okay, so picture Dr. Ben, picture me with lots of hair. Now I'm bald, but picture lots of hair, probably big muscles, and I'm winning a golf tournament. But every single hole, I'm looking around the place. I'm like, where is my grandpa? Because this is like grandpa's hometown. This is a small hometown, Paulding, Ohio. I have no idea why we're playing this teeny little town golf course, but it's his home course. At any minute, he's supposed to be here. And I hit a shot. You know, I'm really winning this tournament. And I'm looking for him. Don't see my grandpa. Finally, literally, win this golf tournament. And I'm on the bus to go home. And I call up my grandpa. And I'm like, Grandpa, where were you? Like, you were supposed to be there. And my grandpa is like, you know, coughs a couple times on the phone. Oh, sorry, Ben. I woke up this morning, just wasn't feeling good, and I just couldn't make it. You know, that was the story of my grandfather. You gotta hear me on this one. Like, my grandpa was an amazing World War II, Battle of the Bulge veteran, one of the toughest humans that I've ever met. He was amazing. He was super tough. But unfortunately, with all of his injuries and illnesses of life and whatever takes him, you know, he was just right in that medical system. And I know there's so many people that are like that. Maybe that's your family, your friends. You get sick, you know, just going to his medical doctor. And that was the solution for everything. I was going to his medical doctor, which, listen, I totally get it. My grandpa was doing everything that he knew how to do, which was take medications. My grandpa had 5 heart attacks by the time he was 60. And his spine was a mess. When I say a mess, it was a mess with arthritis. He was fused together. And the reason that my grandpa could not watch me win that golf tournament was because he didn't feel good enough to ride around in a golf cart to watch his grandson play golf. I want you to hear me on that one. My grandpa's probably 75 at the time. He died at 86. He had 10 years, like 10 years before he died, he couldn't even ride in a golf cart. And guys, listen, the purpose of today's show, we're going to talk about three generations, one bloodline, because we're going to talk about my grandfather, my father, and then myself, and how number one is genetics does not have anything to do with how healthy you are. And there are very specific things that you need to do. My grandfather is one of the biggest inspirations for me building a wellness company that now has 16 locations and growing across the United States. You know, we're in Tennessee, we're in Florida, and we're starting to pop up more clinics all over the place. We started a new thing we call the Well Health Academy. We'll talk about that later. It's online. It's free. It's to help somebody exactly like my grandfather. Maybe you're like my grandfather. Maybe you're somebody who's 50, 60, 70 years old and you don't feel good. You can't move physically. You're watching your body kind of break down. And what you're told to do is just take a medication and it's going to fix the problem, or it's going to put a band-aid. It's going to be a solution. And maybe you've done that and it's not working. I'm going to tell you right now, me personally, my grandpa, it did not work. My grandma, same scenario, died of heart disease. She made it to 87, a whopping 1 year older than my grandfather. She was on 33 medications a day. And it was crazy. Again, and I say that, I'm not saying that with disdain or disgust. I say that because they didn't have anybody telling them anything else, teaching them how their body works. Because let's talk about what that means on the other side. This is a fun fact. So my grandpa at 75 years old couldn't sit in a golf cart to enjoy his life, right? He couldn't do the things that are life. I'm talking to somebody right now who is feeling like their life is starting to slip away. Like, if you can't do the things you want to do, if you can't get on the ground to play with your grandkids or your great-grandkids, something's wrong. Like, if you can't easily turn your head and look behind your shoulder, like, something's wrong. If you feel like you're getting old, you're losing your balance, something is wrong. You can't wait until you're 86, like my grandpa. Like, he needed to be working on this when he was 50. But even then, when he was 75, if somebody would have came and told him what I'm about to tell you, it would have changed his life. That's why I got into this profession. That's why I'm here, is because maybe you, just maybe, I can help give your grandkid back their grandpa or their grandmother. So listen to me right now. I am 10 out of 10 passionate about it because let me tell you the fun part of this story. So my grandpa made it to 86, heart disease. It was a mess. He was a super tough guy until he wasn't. Last 20 years of his life was not good. This morning, I was working out at the YMCA. Yes, I do work out at the YMCA in Hendersonville, in case anybody's wondering, with a sweat with the old people right there in YMCA. And, there's actually a surprising amount of very fit people at the YMCA. But guess who I see walking out there is my dad. I'm looking around the place. My dad's 73 years old. He is of normal weight. He's on zero medications. He looks just like my grandfather, except for one major thing. My dad can move. He can bend. He can look both ways. He can back up a trailer by AKA just turning his neck and looking out the back window of his car. My dad is on zero medications. He's at the YMCA. You know, he does a, like a joke around. I call it the old people circuit. You know what I'm talking about? And it's amazing. Like he's like moving his joints. He can still throw a football. My dad, he swims. I joke. I say, we swim with the old ladies at the Y. I joke around about this. Hear me on this one. Because it's important. He's super healthy. And it's funny because my dad is 73 and one of his friends, while we're sitting there talking, having an intelligent conversation about, I think he was cutting up wood in his backyard and he needed to throw it in my fire pit. And one of his friends walks up who's younger than him, who's 65 years old. He's bent over on a cane. You know, he's doing his best in the gym, but he never got his body fixed. And he looks like he's about 10 years older than my dad, but he's actually 10 years younger than my dad. And listen, I'm talking to somebody because there's nothing special about my genetics. As a matter of fact, my genetics are kind of hosed. If you look at my grandma, my grandpa, heart disease, super unhealthy, no energy, felt like junk. I mean, if you even knew, you would not be thinking I'm some super healthy dude. Okay. But their son, who's my dad, 73 years old, no medication, which spoiler alert, at 53 years old, 20 years ago, my dad was on three medications, already having blood pressure, type symptoms, heart arrhythmias, like it wasn't good. And I started adjusting my dad. We started working physically on his spine, working on his health. And guess what happened? Fast forward, my dad, again, he was off all his medications in a couple of months. He feels good. He exercises, you know, a complete 180. And then take the next generation, which is me and my family. I mean, I'm 44 as the filming of this. Like, I don't take anything. I've been the last time I went to the medical doctor, I was 17. You know, this morning I worked out. I work out 5 days a week. I do the kind of squats. Like, I'm not some big muscle head. I would love it if somebody ever called me a muscle head. That'd be really great. I'm kind of a skinny, bald guy. Think of me more like a triathlete looking guy. But I was doing back squats yesterday, the type of back squats where you put the bar on your back and your tailbone touches your heels, you know? For some of you all, that is so crazy. The idea of getting your tailbone, like getting your butt all the way down to your heels is so crazy. But I'm telling you that you're made just like me. My dad's made like me. My grandpa's made like me. There's a point where you can't do that. Like I understand you might not be able to 90 and be able to do that. I get it. But there's a point when you can and you can't. And if you're finding that your body is starting to not let you do stuff, you need to do something about it. I'm going to encourage you. We do this show. We're going to give you a whole bunch of stuff. By the way, this hour, I'm going to tell you exactly what my dad did, exactly what you should do, exactly what I did that completely transformed the entire legacy of my family's health. And we'll talk more of that as the segments go on. We're going to have to go to a break here in a few minutes. But I'll just tell you, if you already know that you're like, hey, listen, Dr. Ben, I've been listening to your show. I know what you're about to say. I've been waiting for the opportunity to call in, to come to one of your clinics. Now's the time, right? So now's the time. So normally, again, exam, consultation, full set of x-rays. These are things that we do. We'll talk about why you'd want a set of x-rays in the next segment and why that makes a big difference neurologically in a minute. However, normally all of that would be $350. And we do on our radio show, we hold 20 spots for all of our clinics around Nashville, 20 spots total for people to come in and get exam, consultation, full set of x-rays, and a first adjustment all for $40. Again, let me just make sure I'm getting that right. You get exam, consult, full set of x-rays, and a first adjustment all for $40. The reason that we do this is because you might be like my grandfather. You might be like my dad. I do not do what I do every day because of money. I promise you that. I do what I do every day because of passion, because this is how God made you. And I believe that God gave you an amazing body that's designed to function without massive intervention, that you were made to serve your family. You were made to enjoy your life. You were made to work hard. And Ecclesiastes says the only thing that gets you a good day's or a good night's sleep is a hard day's work. Well, how can you do a hard day's work if you feel like crud? You with me on this one? Right? You weren't made for that. You were made in the image of God. That's what it says in Genesis. Like, you were made to be just functioning incredibly. And if you don't feel that way, we want to help you. Anyways, so if you want that, you got to call up. The number is 615-606-1233. That's 615-606-1233. Now, if you call in, just remember we have a bunch of locations. We have Brentwood, Smyrna, Murfreesboro, Springfield, Lebanon, Spring Hills, Hendersonville, Gallatin, Hermitage, Bellevue, Dixon, Cookeville, Santa Rosa Beach, Florida, and Palmetto, Florida, in case you happen to be down there. But anyways, listen, guys, we'd love for you to take advantage of that $40 offer. The number is 615-606-1233. So again, I'm so passionate about the show, guys. So we're going to go over that. And by the way, so we're about to go to commercial break. When we come back, I'm going to show you the one test I'm going to recommend for you at home. I'm going to give you an at-home quiz that you could do physically on yourself while you're listening to this show that could tell you that you may or may not need to come see me at a clinic, and that we may or may not be able to help you in an incredible transformative way. So anyways, guys, today we're talking about three generations, one bloodline, two endings. That's going to be my personal story, guys. And we're going to talk about how we can make that your amazing story just as much as it is mine. Guys, we got to go to commercial break. I am Dr. Ben, and this is the Healthiest Hour on the Radio.
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0: Hello and welcome back to the Healthiest Hour on the Radio. I'm Dr. Ben. This is the number one natural health show in Nashville. Guys, if you're just tuning in, I'm Dr. Ben. I'm the founder of a multi-site Jesus-loving wellness company called Well Health and Chiropractic. Today, we're talking about three generations, one bloodline, two endings. What that means is today we are talking about the story that changed my life personally. Why do I get up? Why do I do this? Why am I talking to y'all? I get the opportunity to talk to so many of you guys that have been listening and wind up being patients in the offices. And it's just a real pleasure. We're going to go through a couple of testimonials here in a bit. For some of you, you know, because obviously my goal is everybody who listens to us to learn to come in and see us, because I just am so passionate about what we do. But regardless, if you don't come in, I want you to learn something. I am passionate about how amazing your body is made. I'm passionate that I believe that God did not screw up on you. If your health does not feel anything but amazing, then there are proactive things that you can do to make you healthy. Because it made a difference in my life. To be honest with you, it changed the legacy of my life. And it can change the legacy of yours as well. Again, so we're talking today, if you're just now tuning in, my grandfather, he made it to 86 years old, but like so many people, he did not get there gracefully. My grandpa, in his 20s, I was actually having this conversation, by the way, the other day. My nephew had never heard it before of how tough these old guys were. In this generation. And some of y'all know what I'm talking about because I might be talking to some old guys and girls. And if I'm not talking to you, I'm talking about your parents. My grandpa was in the Battle of the Bulge in World War II and went to the Korean conflict. Battle of the Bulge, correct me if I'm wrong here, there's like 100,000 soldiers that went in and like 10,000 came out. And my grandpa was one of the ones that came out. And those dudes were cut from a different cloth. You barely see that anywhere. And I'm not saying there's not tough people in the United States right now, but I mean, it's hard to think about how tough my grandpa was. He was real hard on my dad. And because he thought that my dad was soft. And if we were ever to get into a war again, that my dad wouldn't make it. Because my grandpa saw some stuff, you know what I'm saying? And here's the thing that really just makes me so sick to my stomach. My grandpa was an amazing human. I love him so much. I know I'm talking to somebody here that's your story. That's your grandpa. And guess what my grandpa died from? Heart disease. Diabetes and heart disease. These are things that you do not have to struggle with. His body was shutting down. My grandpa went from being, as a 20-year-old young boy, he in the Battle of the Bulge, I'll save the history lesson for everybody, but my grandpa literally, they would take these German tanks, they would take a Molotov cocktail and blow the tracks off with like a beer bomb, and then they would open the hatch and throw a bomb in the top. They were like dismantling tanks as 22-year-old young boys. It's just crazy. You know what I'm saying? It's crazy. That's who he was then. By the age of 60, he'd had 5 heart attacks. By the age of 70, my grandpa could barely ride around in a golf cart to go play golf, let alone watch golf. And you hear me talk a lot about golf. I almost went professional golf, played golf in college. It was super fun. My grandpa, I won a golf tournament at his home course, and he didn't feel good enough to ride around on a golf court to watch his grandson play golf. You hear me on this one? My grandfather was one of the toughest human beings I've ever met, And then his physically was shut down. Now, the cool part to the end, my grandpa's brain, he was hilarious. He was smart. He was funny. He was still tough to the end. But his body was nothing. But it doesn't have to be that way. Let me tell you about my grandpa. His spine was a disaster. That's part of why I'm a chiropractor. I physically watched my grandpa degenerate and rot in front of my eyes. And the people that he trusted the most gave him like arthritis medication. You know, they didn't actually stop the arthritis. They didn't teach him about what's causing arthritis. They just gave him medication to stop the pain. And what that does is that makes you just in the same habits and your spine just rots. My grandfather spent so much time sitting in his recliner, he couldn't get out of the dang thing. If you know what I'm talking about, it was not very long. My grandpa, he couldn't bend over. I remember my grandpa, it was not long before he had to switch to Velcro shoes. You know what I'm talking about, by the way? Somebody get aim in for Velcro shoes. He didn't want to bend over to tie his shoes. Young people that are listening to this, like, we think it's kind of funny, but older people, if you can't bend over to tie your shoes, you understand how amazing Velcro or slip-on shoes are. Well, I'm here to tell you, you should be able to tie your shoes at 80. At least you should choose to not want to, but it's not because you can't. You with me on that one? So here's how this works. Your spine has 7 ligaments from front to back. And this is the message that I wish somebody would have told my grandpa. If I could got a hold of him at 30 years old, 40 years old, 50 years old, 70 years old, he would have been fine. I couldn't. I turned into a chiropractor when he was probably 78 or 80 when I graduated, and I adjusted him a bunch of times. But at that point, his spine was so fused. It was like a joke. When he would lay on my table face up, his head was like 8 inches higher than the headpiece. And the joke was like, I could push on his forehead and his feet would come up because his spine was so fused with arthritis. That is a physiological response to torn ligaments. So because of that rough and tough stuff that my grandpa did, which we almost all do, you don't have to be in the Battle of the Bulge to have banged up your spine. If you played college football, I hate to break it to you, but you are in line for a stage 4 degeneration disc in the lower part of your neck. I can almost guarantee it. Because you have 7 ligaments front to back in your spine. When you have a whiplash, you rip them. The second you rip those ligaments, what happens is your vertebrae now start grinding down your disc. When those discs get ground down, your body lays down more bone to fuse this unstable segment. Well, there is no pill that can fix that ligament. That's what I do. That's why I got so into it, what's called corrective chiropractic, x-ray-based chiropractic, corrective things. So we shoot a set of x-rays. I want to see where the ligament's torn. We move the bone in a very specific way. We also do very specific ligament exercises. We do certain nutritional recommendations so that your body stops laying down inflammation and starts healing these ligaments, because you do not have to live with this. Now, I'm going to give you this neurological connection here. Actually, I said this ironically. I'm walking into the show. I'm talking to my electrician and he's having heart issues, and he's an electrician having heart issues. I'm giving the electrician version of healthcare, which is funny because the nerve that controls your heart is a physical wire. It is a nerve. Your heart does not work by Bluetooth. It does not work by Wi-Fi. It is a physical wire, and we call it a nerve. And it is very sensitive. The research shows that the weight of a dime on a spinal nerve has the ability to shut down 50% function to an organ. Let me say that again. The weight of a dime on a spinal nerve has the ability to shut 50% function to an organ. So there's 2 really bad things that happen when you have whiplash, when you play football when you're a kid, you play soccer when you're a kid. Maybe you're like my wife, who was a cheerleader. She was the flyer, where they would throw her up in the air, and apparently like half the time they just miss them. And I didn't understand that until I got married. She's like, oh, I've had tons of, like, why would anybody do that twice? I don't get it. But she had all this trauma to her spine, like so many people do. I shot my wife's x-rays. I've shot my dad's x-rays. My grandpa, I've seen his x-rays. I didn't shoot him because I wasn't a chiropractor. I didn't have an x-ray machine in a small town. But it's full of arthritis. My wife, you could see the torn ligament. My dad, you could see the torn ligament. We fixed those torn ligaments. My dad's 73. He went from 53 on medications to 73 on no medications, which, by the way, he went from 53 on medications to like 53 in 2 months on no medication, off of his medications. Let me make sure I'm saying that right. My wife, no medications, because we do things healthy, because the wire that goes from our brains can make it to our organs, to my heart, to my lungs, to my thyroid. 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So call in now. That number is 615-606-1233. That's 615-606-1233. When you call, you got to leave your name, phone number, location. We'll call you back first thing Monday morning, if not sooner, to get you scheduled up. We've got Brentwood, Smyrna, Murfreesboro, Springfield, Lebanon, Spring Hill, Hendersonville, Gallatin, Hermitage, Bellevue, Dixon, Cookeville, San Jose Beach, and Palmetto, Florida. If you happen to be down there, 615-606-1233. When we come back, we'll do that at-home test, guys. This is the healthiest hour on the radio. I'm Dr. Ben. We'll catch you in a minute.
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0: Well, hello and welcome back to the healthiest hour on the radio. I'm Dr. Ben, and this is the number one natural health show in Nashville. Guys, we're having a great show here. We are talking about a legacy of health. It's been fun talking about, hopefully you've enjoyed hearing from my experience and how we changed the legacy of health of my own family, my grandfather and my dad, myself. Fun fact, by the way, my oldest is 11. He's about to turn 12. And he's like a little nutrition expert, cracks me up. As much as he loves sugar, he's like, Dad, can you believe that? That's got, you know, so many grams of sugar in it. And I love it, man. He's great. He's like, he did a whole thing at his school because his teacher just drinks Coke all day long and it drives him nuts because he knows how much sugar is in Coke, which, by the way, just do this math real quick. You know, in a typical can of Coke, you're talking about 48 grams of sugar. How many teaspoons are in a gram? Mason, you know that? How many teaspoons are in a gram? It's interesting. Or how many grams are in a teaspoon, I should say. So if you had 48 grams, so you have a typical can of Coke, there are 4 grams of sugar per teaspoon. So if you have 48 grams in a Coke, you just drank 12 teaspoons of sugar, which is insane. You know, a 60-ouncer is like a, or sorry, 60-ounce Coke. You know, like a 20-ounce Coke, usually looking at about 64 grams of sugar. So it is a tremendous amount of sugar. Here's a fun fact. How much sugar are you supposed to have in a day? Added sugar, you know, your adult male is around 39 grams of sugar per day. One can of Coke is 48. So as you can see, you know, it's not good. Now, Diet Coke's even worse, in case anybody's wondering. You know, Diet Coke's got aspartame in it. Aspartame is a chemical that actually, when your liver, you know, processes it, it goes from aspartame to methanol to formaldehyde. That's actually how your body breaks it down. Formaldehyde. Why does formaldehyde sound familiar? Because that's embalming fluid. So literally it's carcinogen. It's a known carcinogen. It causes headaches, causes migraines, causes all kinds of bad things. Well, that's okay, Dr. Ben. I do Coke Zero. Well, Coke Zero is sucralose. Sucralose is basically a 6-chain carbon sugar, but instead of having oxygen groups, you pull those off and you put chlorine into it. So now you're taking chlorine and putting it in your liver, which, you know, is supposed to not affect you, except other than all of the research that shows that sucralose messes you up. So, you know, really ideally, as we try to unaddict ourselves to soda and start to do more good healthy water and teas, there's a lot of, actually now that we live in a world where you can do poppy sodas, and I can't remember all the brands of them now. There's a lot of good old soda alternatives. My family, we do like sparkling water with like, there's a natural thing called Stir. You can buy it at Publix, and it's sweetened with stevia. And so you're taking like a sparkling water, like a, I can't even remember what the brand is, Waterloo, something like that. You just put a little bit of this, you know, strawberry flavor in there, whatever. My kids love it. It's a nice little midday thing. And it's just got a little stevia in it, and it's super healthy for you. Which, by the way, that leads me to the next thing. If that's interesting, what I just said to you is interesting. We have started a new academy online. It's free. It's called the Well Health Academy. 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It's completely free. And it's all the teaching like that. We've got a food universities on there. Every single week, there's a new teaching. Last week, I just did this whole teaching on your whole digestive tract. So if you're somebody who's dealing with things like ulcers and, you know, gut issues, diarrhea, constipation, you know, in the digestive tract, like how does it work? And then what do you do about it? So that's going to be the Well Health Academy. It's a freebie. I'm going to encourage you to jump in there. So, all right, I digress because that's what we do here on the Radio Mason is we digress a lot. So we're talking today about changing your life. Why I'm a chiropractor. Why do I love it? Because we get to change people's lives every single day. And which, by the way, so you hear me talk about this. some of y'all got to hear me talk about my grandfather, Battle of the Bulge, a war hero, World War II, Korean conflict, tough guy. My grandpa was like the athletic director for a school, football coach, basketball coach. My grandfather, Mr. Follis, he was like the rough and gruff guy of the school. He was the main guy that paddled the kids in high school. He's just a funny guy. But his health petered out on him. Like he was like a feeble guy when he died. I mean, it was crazy. If you knew him when he was young, which I didn't, obviously I wasn't even born. But to what he was old, like he was like a legend in his day. And then his body just started giving out. If you're listening to this and you feel like I'm on that track, you need to come see us. So I'm going to give you 3 calls to action here. Number one is I'm going to encourage you to come to our office. This is what we do. We shoot a set of x-rays. We see, are your ligaments torn? If you've got ligaments torn in your spine, there is nothing you can take to untear your ligaments. What you need is a corrective chiropractic adjustment. We move the exact vertebra with the torn ligament, put it right in the back spot. honey. Right? So we put it into the correct spot. Then we work on the muscles, ligaments, and tendons so they can stabilize around those and stabilize and then scar down into its correct position so arthritis stops. So remember this. Some people say, I've got arthritis because I'm old. You do not. You have arthritis because you have old injuries. Full stop, period. That is the law. It's called Julius Wolf's law. I'm surprised that nobody teaches this because this is what you should do. Everybody needs to get an x-ray. And I say that because even my grandfather, I've seen his x-rays. When you looked at my grandfather's neck, and I'll prove to you, by the way, I could prove to any person on this line, you come to my office, I can prove to you that arthritis has nothing to do with how old you are, only to do with your injuries, because I'll shoot an x-ray of your spine. You've got 24 discs in your spine. I may find that you have 2, 3, maybe even 4 or 5 discs that are like really thin, they're worn out, they're degenerated, but guess what I'm going to see for the other 18 to 22 discs? They're going to be perfectly healthy and perfectly fine. Guess what? Those discs are all the same age. Your discs are the same age. It's not how old your discs are, your spine is, whether it's degenerated or arthritic or not. It's where the injuries are. We have to identify the injuries, and then we can fix the problem and change your life. That's what happened to my grandfather. So I've been promising this for 2 segments now. This is your at-home test. This is your test. If you fail this test, I'm going to encourage you to come see us at the office, or at least come visit us at wellhealthacademy.com and just get plugged in on your health. But here we go. Test number 1, turn your head both ways. You look in the mirror, and it's real simple to do. Look in the mirror and turn your head, look all the way to the right and look all the way to the left. Now, while you're doing that, like turn your eyes so that you can see. If it's one way can turn more than the other way, then you have a torn ligament issue. You have something is not right, to where your vertebra are not moving the way they're supposed to. They're stuck. That's where chiropractic comes in. Now, why that is a big deal is because if you don't know this, if you have that when you're 55, you should watch somebody who's 75 years old pull out of a parking lot. They have to like completely turn around in their seat to not hit the car behind them. Praise God for backup cameras, because you can barely turn your head. So you need to be able to be, when you're 80 years old, there is no reason you can't have one hand on the steering wheel, turn your head all the way to the right, over your shoulder, and look who's behind you so you don't hit somebody in your car. Okay? That is supposed to happen. If you're already having that issue, let's fix that now, because that is a huge scenario. That's a huge indicator that something's not right. Okay? So the turn and look behind you. Okay? Sorry, let me say that. The first test is it equal both ways? The second test is, can you turn and look behind you without moving your feet? Okay. This is where the waddle comes from, right? So if you can stand straight, your feet are straight, can you bend your whole spine and turn around and look behind you? You should be able to do that. If you have to wiggle your feet to see behind you, something is wrong in your spine. Okay. The third one, this is going to be a good test. And by the way, this is a test that I think is a longevity of life test. So pay attention really close here. If you put both hands on the counter and you pick up 1 foot for 10 seconds on each side, you should be able to stably stand there on 1 foot without feeling any wobbliness, instability, because that's going to be an instability of your pelvis. Because what happens is when you can't stand on 1 foot, that means there is a higher likelihood something's not right, that you have an imbalance in your pelvis and you're going to trip at some point. Because the number one thing, if you know this, a huge predictor of death is when you break a hip. Generally speaking, statistically speaking, if you break your hip within 6 months, you are no longer living. Okay? So that is a hard statistical fact. You break a hip within 6 months, you're no longer living. So if you can't pick up your 1 foot at a time and be very balanced and very stable, that's why we ask you to hold on to a counter. I don't want you to do this in the middle of your living room and then break your hip. Then that would not be good. If that's it, then you pretend that you did not hear this test from me, but from somebody else. So if you can't do that, if you're unstable, then that is a huge sign something is wrong, and I'm going to recommend you come into the office. So again, I'm going to say it again. There's 3 things I'm going to recommend for you to do. Number one is I want to see if you failed any of those tests, you should come see us. All right? Be like my dad. Be like so many thousands of other patients, come in, change your life. I'm going to read some testimonies here. 615. Normally it's $350 to get exam, consult, and x-rays. It's $40. We've only got a few spots left for this weekend. So you've got to call us up. 615-606-1233. That's 615-606-1233. We have offices all around Nashville. This is what we do. We are corrective offices. We shoot x-rays. This is what we do. But don't just take it from me. Here's a couple of testimonies. This is like literally this week in my Google, in my inbox. I got, wow, is all, this is from Kim E. Wow is all I have to say. I've not been adjusted so completely in a long time, if ever. From the moment I walked in the door, the staff was amazing and so very thorough. I slept through the night for the first time in weeks after my adjustment. You really feel these people care about you. Thank you all. That was a good one. Here's another one. This is my favorite one, by the way, from Sam. He said, I have listened to Dr. Ben of Well Healthy Chiropractic on 99.7 for years. I thought it has been over 30 years since I've been to the chiropractor. Why not go? I'm so happy I did. I saw my x-rays and Doc Moore, who's Brentwood, explained what was happening to my neck, my back. He is so knowledgeable and kind. 3 weeks into my treatment, I have no seasonal allergies or eye floaters. I was not expecting for that to take place. I'm thankful I have found Doc Moore and Taylor in my life. They are amazing people. Thank you. I recommend everyone should try out Well Health and Chiropractic in Brentwood. Guys, we got to go to commercial break here. But as you can see, guys, I'm not making it up. We really try hard because we want you to be healthy and well. We don't want you to fall apart. You're not supposed to. So if you're ready to come see us, please do. The number is 615-606-1233. Let's make that decision. Come on in. We would love to have you. We'll take great care of you for $40. Why not give it a try? 615-606-1233. Guys, I got to go to break. We'll come back. We'll keep talking about how we can get you healthy. This is The Healthiest Show on the Radio. I'm Dr. Ben. See you in a minute.
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0: Welcome back to the healthiest hour on the radio. I'm Dr. Ben. The This is the number one natural health show in Nashville. Guys, so glad that y'all been following on this journey with us today. We've been talking about my grandfather, who was just this amazing war hero, and his body just fell apart when he got older because nobody did to him what I do to everybody in my clinics, which is to restore the health to their body and their spine. My dad was on that same path. And of course, I got a hold of him at 53 years old, adjusting his spine. We got the arthritis to stop. My dad, I worked out with him this morning at the gym, We didn't do the same workout. We saw him at the Y. My dad is very fit and healthy and trim. And you know, just a normal guy, by the way. If you saw my dad, he said, that's our normal guy, 73 years old. Like, he's a healthy guy, bend over, do all his workout, can throw football still. You know, he does the things, right? And then, of course, me, I'm 44. You know, none of these issues, because I do the stuff we talk about, and I'm passionate about this for you, for your family, you know, because I want you to have better, to do better for your grandkids physically than my grandpa was able to do for me. He was just not healthy and well when he got to that age, the golden years, his retirement years. He gave them away because he didn't take care of himself to do the things that I'm going to recommend for you to do. So, and by the way, some of y'all are listening to this and you're thinking to yourself, man, I'm not, you know, I wasn't a World War II hero. My body's probably just fine. Listen, I'm telling you right now, most of our patients that come in are this. They're a 53-year-old accountant. They have a desk job. You know, they played football when they were in high school and nobody looked at their neck. Nobody looked at their back. And now, you know, they can't turn their head. They can't turn their neck. They can't back in the driveway. You know, it's hard to work. You know, that's the story that we hear a lot. So we don't want that to be you. So if you want to come in, I can't highly recommend it anymore. 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It is for you. There's no pressure. There's no appointments. You can just go there and you can get the free things that I wish that somebody would have told my family, my grandpa, which, by the way, the stuff that I'm going to teach on Well Health Academy, this is what I do for my family. This is how we don't look like everybody else. My wife and myself, my kids, we're healthy. We're fit. If you saw us, you'd say, wow, that's a really young, healthy, normal family. That's great. That's the goal. Nothing perfect about us, but that is exactly what we are trying to achieve and what we want you to do. And so we've put together the wellhealthacademy.com. You know, because here's the deal. My grandfather, he trusted the wrong voice. He was trusting his medical doctor every time he turned around for pills, medications. Ironically enough, he went to see a chiropractor that didn't shoot x-rays, that did just the little clicky gun thing. And, you know, I can't speak for that guy, but it was not corrective chiropractic. I can tell you that right now, because my grandpa, he didn't get fixed. And it frustrates the crud out of me. So anyways, I say that to say, if you're not ready to come in, that's great. Go to wellhealthacademy.com. It's free. Even if you want to come in, you should go. It's free. Which, by the way, is super funny. We've got a Well Health show that we just started. It's a podcast, a video podcast that's on YouTube. And then we've got our Well Health Academy. So I is like the uncensored version. So every week I put a new thing on Well Health Academy, and I've got an AI like thing. Once I do my, you know, the podcast, and then I send the transcript through AI to say what I can and cannot say on YouTube, because YouTube censors you a lot. I'm not sure if you know that. And this last segment that I did, Mason, are you ready for this? 40 minutes and 22 seconds. One AI scrubbed it for me to. What is good for YouTube? Guess what I had left? 10 minutes. It took 30 minutes. So since, like, I can't see on YouTube, which is so hilarious, because if I wanted to sit here and tell you, I mean, Mason, you've produced me a couple times now. Like, the health advice that I give is like, hey, eat good food. Hey, You should get chiropractic care. Hey, you should, take some, by the way, very few vitamins and supplements. I do not sell many vitamins and supplements. Take just these small handful of things is going to be healthy for you. I'm not saying like, hey, if you have this problem, you should do self-surgery and cut your own leg off. Like, I would never say something crazy like that. Yet, I can't say anything that I do barely on YouTube without getting censored. So, anyways, so that's that. You should go to wellhealthacademy.com. It's great. Made for you. Okay. So some of y'all probably listen to this and you're saying, okay, isn't some of this just old age? The answer is no. If age caused it, everyone your age would have it. So no, it's not just for old people. It's not your age. You go to the gym, you're going to see all takes in there. You're going to see, by the way, one of them is my favorite, is my dad, 73. He's in there, you know, lifting weights in the gym. And I say lifting weights, he's doing like the circuit thing. Like, my dad's not somebody who's deadlifting 150 pounds. That's not what he's doing. He's doing the circuits and he's super healthy and he's great. And he's great with my mom. They drive around a 34-foot RV all summer. They're living their best life. And that's what I want for you, is to live your best life. By the way, guess how much money my dad doesn't spend on healthcare? All of it. Barely spends. I mean, he does the things to be healthy. Okay. So other question we get, why hasn't my own doctor mentioned this? Well, that's a great question. It's because that's not what they look at. Medical doctors don't look for your arthritis in your spine and say you should move the bone. That's just not what they do. It's not the lane they're in. That would be no different than saying, I don't understand why my dentist didn't ask me about my carburetor in my car. That's not what you went there for. Right? Your dentist isn't trained in cars. Your medical doctor is not trained, and your cardiologist isn't trained in spines. That's not what they do. Okay. Well, I've got stiffness, but I feel fine. Is that really a problem? Yes, that is absolutely a problem. If your spine, if you can't move and bend and twist and lift, like, that is a problem. Well, it's probably just stiff. Mine's a muscle problem. I hear that all the time. Mine's not a bone, it's a muscle problem. Baloney. It's not true. I've adjusted thousands of people. As a matter of fact, the average chiropractor adjusts 100 people a week. I adjust 1,100 people a week. It's not a muscle issue. Almost never. Oh, I guarantee it's a muscle balance and stretch. I'm like, listen, there's a big difference between tight hamstrings and you can't turn and look over your shoulder. Those are two very different things. I'm not saying some of y'all don't need to flex, you know, get a little more flexible. That's not what I'm saying. But if your spine, if your vertebra in the wrong position, your hip gets locked, that is a joint issue, and joint issue doesn't respond to stretching. It's not how it works. We have to move the joint, and then the stretching happens. Now, sometimes there is a chicken and the egg. What happens first, the chicken or the egg? What happens? Did the muscle cause the bone, or the bone cause the muscle? You know, and the answer is, I couldn't really tell you, but when you move the bone, the muscle chills out. That's what I can tell you, okay? Anyways, last segment, I'm 74. Is it too late for me? Absolutely not, man. I love it. I just think that you should get it. You need to get in there sooner than later. Don't wait until you're 84 if you don't have to. But we have plenty of 84-year-old patients to come in. It's funny. We get tons of people that come in from the radio to see us. We love it. You'll get to see me. I do visit the clinics from time to time. So you'll get to see me in all the clinics. But I'll leave this. Karina, she just left us a review last week. We've had a wonderful experience at Well Health. 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You do not want to be the person that's sitting in the chair and you're hearing your kids talking about you, about your health, how you shouldn't be driving, how you can't be walking because you're falling apart. 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Guys, this has been a great show. Thank you so much for listening, as always. We are going to catch you next week. This has been the Healthiest Hour on the Radio. I'm Dr. Ben. We love you. Catch you next week.
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7: From ABC News. I'm Mike Dubusky. American assistance is now beginning to arrive in Nepal, where at least 85 Americans remain missing after major flooding impacted huge parts of the Himalayas, killing nearly 800 people. State Department spokesperson Tommy Pigeot.
8: We have a disaster area response advisor actually on the ground right now in communication to see how best we can offer assistance.
7: Evacuation orders coming down around the Grand Canyon, where significant flash flooding swept through yesterday afternoon. The National Park staff are still assessing damage to trails, bridges, and other infrastructure in the area. Weather forecasts indicate more thunderstorms are expected in the next day. Canada continues to say it will match the United States' new 50% tariffs dollar for dollar as the war of words continues between the longtime allies. Ontario Premier Doug Ford tells ABC News both the U.S. and Canada will suffer if this trade war continues. He also weighed in on President Trump's order to rename Lake Ontario Lake America.
9: It was like something out of Saturday Night Live when he signed a document saying change to Lake America. No one's going to call it Lake of America. It's been Lake Ontario for hundreds of years. It's going to continue being Lake Ontario. And it's just so disappointing.
7: This weekend, Google Maps changed the name to Lake America, but only for American users. And NASA launched a new space telescope today. Scientist and former television host Bill Nye, the science guy, tells ABC News what the space agency is hoping to accomplish.
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11: I'm WSMV4 First Alert Meteorologist Melanie Layden. The heat returns today. High temperatures will be in the low to mid-90s, but with the high humidity, it's going to feel more like the 100s outside. It will stay sunny and dry all week. Our feels-like temperatures will stay in the triple digits through the Labor Day weekend. Be sure to catch a weather update on the free WSMV4 First Alert weather app.
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13: 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If you tuned in last week, or if you've been to the podcast, I did a little bit of mindset, you know, thinking and the way you go about building your foundation. And it starts with, you know, what you don't know will hurt.

0: you mindset of, you know, building out, you know, the foundation to get your income going. And I've always believed this, that, you know, if you can make more money, you can solve a lot of problems, but it doesn't fix all of your problems. You got to do something with the money. But the idea is there is a, you know, a cause and effect. And when I say cause and effect, it's very simple. I mean, if you, you know, put in good result, you know, the right recipe, you get the right outcome. I mean, you can go over and over and over throughout your life looking for the chocolate cake with the vanilla, you know, recipe, and you're never going to get the chocolate cake. And so what happens is you have to put together a long-term plan, and that long-term plan involves, you know, putting in the ingredients that would cause you to end up where you're at in a positive way. I've always believed that, you know, step number one is find something you like doing. If you like what you're doing, you will get good at it just by the sheer fact that you like doing it. You will do more of it. And I mean, I've been doing financial advisory for 40 years, and I finally just told people that I've had people, when are you going to retire? I'm like, why would I retire? It makes no sense. I like what I do. I don't get tired of, I don't dread, you know, getting up in the morning and doing what I'm doing because I like it. I feel like most people, if you get right down to it, you want to find something you enjoy doing and something that you feel like has a benefit to others. And I know that I'm, you know, I had a chance this week. I met with a client of mine, and, you know, they listen in a lot. You know, here's their situation. We've been working together for a long time. House paid for, $2.6 million in investments. And it was because they managed well, and now they are free to do whatever they want to do. And I told them, I said, here's the way it works. You're going to get a check once a month. It's going to be more than enough that you need, along with your Social Security, and you just won. So let's go have fun, all right? And so when you get to that point, you want to, you know, I feel good about that. I love having meetings with people where I'm like, you won. And I have these meetings because some of these people that I am working with, I've been working with them for 20 years, things like that. And so, you know, we put the recipe in, we get a plan in place, and we do that kind of stuff. But one of the big things that I see that goes on is that for whatever reason, people view doing the right things with their money as painful. And back in the early days, I read a book. I mean, this has been the first book, this is before Tony Robbins. Anybody had ever heard of Tony Robbins? He wrote a book called Unlimited Power. And the book was pretty detailed. I mean, it was his first book, and I read it. And out of all of the things in that book, he had every kind of thing you can imagine. And the guy was a young guy, so he didn't really have tons of experience. He went on to become, as everyone knows, a lot of people know who Tony Robbins is. But one of the things he talked about was people will do things to gain pleasure or avoid pain. And that's how they make all their decisions. But the primary motivator that you're going to run into is to avoid pain. And what happens is when you, if you understand that, and that's the way people always operate. So for instance, if you have a, if you work and they say, look, if you do a little bit more, whatever it is, we're going to give you a raise. And you say, okay. That's one motivator. The other motivator is they say, if you don't get your rear end gear and get in here on time and do what you're supposed to do, we're going to fire you. All right. Well, suddenly you're like motivated. The pain motivates more than the pleasure. And so one of the things that I have always recognized about that is that you have to learn how to do associations. And so what here's what I see. Most people have the pain backwards. They believe saving money is painful. They believe that being on a budget, okay, is painful. They don't like paying for insurance premiums. You know, they would rather not pay for insurance premiums. They look at things like this, paying down debt. They avoid, they just want to, you know, push it down the line, pay the minimum payment, do whatever it may be. And so what they do is they avoid all of these things that are painful. And what happens is when they do that, they don't eliminate the pain. What they do is they add the pain along with the interest on the pain. And then one day the pain gets so bad that what happens is you say, I got to do this. But the point of it is if you could turn it around and say, not having a budget is going to be painful. Not saving money is going to be painful. So what you would do if you're an attorney, you would build a case, and your case would be the case that, you know, not having a budget is going to be painful because I'm going to be overspending. And when I overspend, what's going to happen is I'm going to be in debt. And when I'm in debt, my stress goes up. And then if I lose my job and I'm in debt and I don't have any money, I'm going to end up out on the street because I'm going to lose my house. And so therefore, this is bad. Not having a budget is bad. I got to change the way I look at things. The pain is not having the budget. The pain is what comes as a result. Okay. So what happens is we start thinking, we say, wow, I need to get it together. I need to start looking at having an emergency fund is not painful. It gives me peace. All right. Saving money and not spending money on things that don't matter is not painful. I have noticed this in all the years I've been working with people that what happens is people that have money, once they start seeing the benefit of it, I had another client that, you know, he told me, he's like, here's some more money, man. He says, I'm just obsessed. I love getting ahead and doing all that kind of stuff. And what happens is you start gaining confidence when you have financial security. You start seeing opportunities when you have financial security. But when you're struggling, a lot of times you think, well, you know, if I save money, I'm not going to be able to do this. I'm not going to be able to do that. And so what we want to do today, we're going to talk a little bit about the mindset of getting yourself excited about avoiding the pain. And the pain is the pain of not having rather than going and doing what you need to do to get it there. My name is Roy Matlock Jr. We'll be talking money all morning and all afternoon. You can tune in many different places and on the podcast. We'll be right back.
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6: Quash.
3: Hoo-hoo, Jashkin. I am. 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
3: 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Has anybody seen Mr. Squirrel?
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0: All right, if you're tuning in now, little mindset, money mindset that we're going through. The first segment was really a little bit about, you know, something I learned early on when it came to controlling my thinking. You know, one of the most important things you can do is learn to control the way you think. And you can take the same person, put them in the same situation, and one person will think one way and the other will think the exact opposite way. And so we start changing our associations. For instance, I'm going to give you some thoughts about that. You know, when it comes to money, a lot of times if you say the word, the dreaded budget, all right, and people think about the dreaded budget, and what do they think? They think it's painful to be on a budget. Yet people who are financially successful, they operate on a budget because not being on a budget causes stress, and not being on a budget causes them to go in debt. Not being in a budget causes them to be out of control. And so they don't like that. And so instead, they don't have a dreaded budget. They have the budget. And the budget keeps them going in the right direction. And they believe not having a budget would be awful. Or not being able to control their money would be painful. And so as a result, they don't look at the dreaded budget that way. And so I want you to think about some of the things that I'm going to give you some examples of the budget and how the budget will help you. One of the things that I've always done is told people that if you want to know about your money, have a weekly budget that you have for your flexible spending, and then each day have a text or an email come to you from the bank, and you know how much money you have. And then that way you always know, because you've built everything in your budget, that you're never going to get in debt, because you've got an emergency fund. You've been spending below your income levels, and you have a gap. And then every day you just have to look and you say, well, I got until the end of the week. I've got this much cash left, and I'm going to stay within that range. And I always tell people that, you know, if you want to make it real simple, you could, you know, if you, you know, have people say, I want my points on my credit card, fine, you can do that, whatever. But the whole point is that, you know, you can always prepay your credit card if you wanted to. You could put $500 a week in on your credit card or whatever it is, and pay it. And now you have a credit balance and you can spend it down and always be doing that. You do a lot of different ways, but the long and short of it is that people who live on budgets, view not being on a budget as painful because it will cause them problems. And so we always change our associations. One of the things that I know for people that stay in shape, and I happen to be one that I work out. And if I don't work out, even if I get the slightest thought, I got to do this, I immediately revert to, hey, I'm going to be, you know, for me, as stupid as it sounds, it's going to affect my golf game. You know, that's my number one thing. I want to be able to hit the ball long, and the way I do that is I stay in shape. All right. And so what I think about is the avoidance. I avoid the pain, and the pain would be not being in shape, not being able to play well. And so I have that as a motivator to keep me wanting to work out and stay healthy and stuff like that. I want to get a good night's sleep. So I have certain things I need to be doing if I want to get a good night's sleep. And so it's easy for me to cut things off if I know it's going to give me a better night's sleep. And so, because I know if I have a better night's sleep, I'm going to wake up the next day and feel better, have more productivity, and so on. And so all these things are changing your association. When it comes to your money, one of the things that you want to do is immediately avoid credit card debt. That doesn't mean that you can't do anything. It means that you get on a budget and you start buying things when you can afford it. All right. And you have automated your savings. So now what happens is when the money is automatically deducted out of your paycheck or on a draft, you start seeing the financial rewards, and you start seeing, you know, especially people in the last couple of years, I have clients of mine, every time I get with them, they're like, wow, this is crazy, because, you know, the markets are up and they've got their money sitting in there. Had they not had their money in there, they wouldn't have anything to be excited about. But because the markets are up, guess what? They are excited because they had money in there. And it all went back to changing the association. You know, when you have people that, you know, have 401ks and they don't even participate. All right. If you're out there right now and you don't have a 401k, if you have a 401k and you're not contributing and getting matching funds, think about that. It's a mindset thought. And so what we want to do is today change associations. Your financial future depends on what you believe is painful. Most people don't make financial decisions logically. I'm the logic that I tell people when you meet with me, we're the logic. We'll walk you off the cliff when the market's down, when you should be thinking about buying. If you have extra cash rather than selling, we're going to do that. And so we try to change the mindset of financial struggle and financial independence is, what do you believe is painful? All right. So if you're sitting there and you're thinking that the pain is living paycheck to paycheck, you're going to probably start getting it going in the right direction. If you feel like pain is having an emergency fund, then you're probably going to want to avoid that and get your emergency fund. If your pain is you're up at night worried about, you know, if I were to die or something or get disabled, I wouldn't be able to take care of myself or my family, then you're probably going to do something about it. But if you think about paying life insurance premiums as painful, then you're probably still not going to have them. And then you put yourself in a position. So if you think about paying credit card interest as payment, as painful, you will turn around and not do that anymore. And so it's all about changing your association. If you think at retirement you're going to run out of money in retirement, well, you're going to be more conservative. So you want to avoid running out of money. everything goes back to, you know, do you want to have the save money as painful? Do you want to buy insurance as painful? Do you want to invest money as painful? Do you want to live on a budget? Painful. Do you want to delay purchases as painful? Well, spending today is going to give you short-term pleasure and long-term pain. And so we're always working through that mindset. I hope this kind of stuff comes together and hits some of you right now, because a lot of you are out there and you're saying to yourself, I'm sick and tired of being in the position I'm in. What do I need to do to change that? So here's what I would do. If you're listening right now, hopefully you're not driving and listening, get out a piece of paper. And on one side, write down the fundamentals. What are the fundamentals? Budget, emergency fund, proper insurance to protect my income, proper insurance to protect my assets. I'm going to manage debt. Okay, good debt, bad debt. These are the fundamentals of the defense. And I'm going to take those fundamentals and I'm going to write on one side, here's what it is. Is it painful to me to have a budget? And then you're going to write on the other side a case. You're going to be sitting in front of the courtroom and you're going to plead your case on why not having a budget is painful. And you're going to now eventually look at that. I remember, and I know people that are in great shape and they'll take one bite of a dessert and they do it. And then they don't want to have anything to do with it because they look at that dessert as something that's going to cause them to be out of shape, and they don't want to be out of shape. So even that, they take their one bite and then they don't do it anymore. And I know I've got, maybe you say, you got some crazy friends. No, I got people that, you know, most of the people I hang around with, associations are very important, are people that are trying to move forward. And if you're trying to move forward, you have to opposite everybody that's not. You have to be exactly opposite, all right? You can always learn. Here's how you learn. You learn from broke people. And how do you learn from them? Just watch what they do and do the exact opposite. You learn from financially successful people, and you follow what they do. And so this is what we talk about all the time. I'm always talking money. I'm always thinking about, you know, what is it we can do to make things happen? If you'd like help, when it comes to your money, reach out to RoyMatlockJr.com. We'll be happy to do a call, meet with you, and get you a plan in place. We'll be right back.
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0: All right, we are talking mindset as it relates to, encouraging you to change the way you look at things. If your finances are not going the way you want them to go, one of the things you have to do is just kind of revert back to what is the cause and effect. And it's always people avoid things. It's funny, I had a group of real estate agents, and I always use real estate agents as an example when it comes to people that have irregular pay. And, you know, they'll make a sale, a home sale, and they'll make a lot of money. Then they may go several months and not do that, whatever it may be. And then sometimes I'll meet with them and I'll tell them, I said, look, you're self-employed. You're going to have to set your own, you know, retirement plans up and everything. What we need to do is set up a monthly automated draft to your, from your checking account and put it into, say, a Roth IRA or whatever we're going to do. And we need to set up your insurance. And here's what we're talking about. It's going to be this much for insurance per month, this much for, you know, your investment account, you know, to get you in a good position. And we go through all that. And so then I've had people tell me, and it's not just realtors, but I use this as an example because they have more of an irregular income. And they say, yeah, but you don't understand. I don't get paid every month. You know, I have irregular income. And so irregular income means that they are in essence saying, look, I can't set up a monthly, you know, account that would automatically draft, say, on the 15th of the month going into my investment. And if you're out there right now and you have that type of, you know, business to where, you know, maybe it's very transactional, you do business, you make money, but then you have to go find something else, that kind of thing. I always ask them one question. Have you worked it out with a mortgage company? Have you worked it out with your car payment that you pay it when you get paid, but you don't pay it for 2 months until you get paid? Have you worked it out with the electric company? Did they work out one of those programs that, oh, you have irregular income, you know, like when you sign up for, you know, electricity, and when you sign up, it says, do you have steady income or irregular income? Check here. Oh, check here. I have irregular income. In that case, we will only charge you when you get paid. I've never seen that happen. And so as a result, people, they self-defeat. The mindset is, oh, that would be very painful for me to have to pay every single month. Yet every single bill that you have, generally speaking, you're going to find that they want you to pay monthly. And so everything goes back to the way you see things. And so what I know is this, I've been one of these guys that, you know, I've never had a job. I've always had to provide my own benefits. It would scare me to think that I didn't have health insurance. I would be panicked. You know, I love paying the health insurance premium. I love to pay the term life premium. And you're like, are you nuts? Oh, I love paying the car insurance premium. I love to do that. And you're like, why? Why are you nuts? No, I'm not nuts. Here's what I know, that when I pay the term life premium, if anything happens to me, I'm going to leave behind an estate that is going to last for generations. I like that. All right. I would hate to think that I didn't have anything. All right. When I pay my car insurance premiums, I know that I've got $2.5 million, you know, or $500,000 underlying and $2 million umbrella policy, that if I happen to, which, can you imagine this, look at my phone and I'm distracted and I hit somebody and I hurt that person and they sue me, that I'm not going to lose all the work that I've done and all the savings that I've saved. So I like paying those premiums. I like the health insurance premium. So therefore, if I were to go into the hospital and I've got health insurance and I walk in there and able to give them my card or somebody's able to do that, I like paying those premiums because I view not paying those premiums as painful because I look at what the outcome could be. What could the outcome be? All right. You know, I die or I become disabled or I have a wreck or whatever it may be. And anything, all those negatives would cause me to be in a bad position. So I like paying those premiums. That's a different mindset. Most people don't view it that way. I view it as, what would happen if I didn't pay the premiums? What would happen to me or my family or whatever it may be? So therefore, you want to be excited about being able to do things that are going to cause you to have long-term security. All right. So for instance, if you're out there right now and you've got a new, you know, kid coming along, or maybe you've got two little children. I know when I first got started, four kids. And the first thing I was excited about doing was I had a big insurance policy. I knew that if anything happened to me, my family would be taken care of. So I had a big term life policy. And then when my daughter was born, my first daughter and the rest of my kids, the day she was born, I was excited. I put money into a college plan because I didn't want to be in it with one of those guys that say, oh, honey, you got to go get your student loans and stuff like that. And so I had a different mindset. So your mindset is, you got to decide whether you want to have a mindset of growth or you're going to have a mindset of stress. All right. And the stress mindset is no good, because what happens is, ultimately, everyone who doesn't plan for setbacks will have a setback. You're always going to have a setback. You're going to have something in between. You're going to be in between incomes. You're going to have something happen. Okay. You're going to get sick. You're going to have it. It's not if, it's when. You are going to have to replace your car one day. You're going to have to do this stuff. So being on a budget and you have car replacement built in, then let's do it. All right. We built it. I'm excited about setting aside that money. And I change what I consider to be painful. Painful is the negative outcome that comes as a result of not doing the things I need to do. So what we do with our money is a reflector of our habits. All right. And if you are broke, then the chances are you've got two issues. One is you haven't worked on your income and your income streams. So when I look at my business, I've always said, you know, what are the different ways that I can earn money? All right. I want to make sure that I've got multiple pivots. All right. I don't want to be dependent on anyone. I want to be able to do whatever I need to do. I need to have something in place that goes without me. I need to have investments. I need to get bulletproof. How do I get bulletproof? I have multiple income streams and I have investments. All right. And then what ends up happening is the stress goes away. I'm very much about doing things to avoid stress. You know, how long can you live right now if your income stopped? Your goal is to get to a point where you could say, forever, if my income stopped. What I'm doing today, if my income stopped, I could live forever. How do I do that? I have investments. How did I get there? I set aside money because I was worried that if anything happened to my income one day, that I would not be able to survive. So therefore, I'm going to set aside money. Now, how much do you set aside? Now, am I telling you, don't have fun? No, I'm telling you, have all kinds of fun. Just do it based on 75% of what you earn. All right. And then take 25% and save it until you get financial independent. And you have that number. And one of the things that we do for people is we always tell them, so look, first thing we want to do is let's get your financial independence number. All things, you know, today, if you could have how much money per month, how much money per year would you need right now to say, you know what, I feel pretty good about life. 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
0: 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You can go right in there and calculate what that number is. It'll show you, you put your income in and you put your, what you've accumulated, what your goal is, and we'll give you a number. And I always like to, you know, that's to me the beginning, the goal, the plan, the schedule. You know, what's the goal? All things being equal right now, to where you're at, how much do you need right now? If you were getting this, for the rest of your life, how much money would it be? 100 grand a year. Okay. 100 grand a year. You have any other income sources that'll continue coming in? Well, yeah, I'm gonna have a pension. All right, what's that? Well, that's 20 grand a year. So we really need 80. So we take 80 and we multiply it out. Generally, you know, if you want to really be out there, multiply it by 20, if not multiply it by 16. So your number at 20 for my easy math, 80 times 20, you need 1.6 million. So you got your 1.6 million. And then you got your pension coming in. So you've got your 80 coming off your 1.6 million and you got your money coming off of your pension. And now you got your 100 grand a year. And then we look and we say, well, let's assume an interest rate in the accumulation stage of 10%. So we come up with 10%. We say, where do we get it? We show you where to get it. Something that's done it in the past. So we come up with that number and we say, well, let's inflate it. How often are we going to inflate? 3%. So let's take and look at that. Let's take how much you've got so far. You got 200 grand. So we're missing 1.4 million. And so we got 1.4 million we're missing. See, this is all part of the plan. It's a written plan. And a few people have a written plan. They have no idea what they need to do. And so what happens is we take all these numbers. We say, okay, your 200 is going to be this. Let's have a 20-year goal. Well, what is your goal in 20 years? You want 100 grand in today's dollars. That's going to be, you know, close to 180, something like that, based on typical inflation. So we're going to say that. So now we take the 20 times the 180 minus the pension, and we come up, we say, well, we need about, you know, 3 million bucks, whatever that number is. You got 200,000 right now. We're going to assume over the next 20 years that you're going to get 10%. On the accumulation, we take the 200 and we run it out and we come back and we say, all right, your financial independence number is, it's $2,232 a month. If you get 10%, you in 20 years, you are financially free. How about that? That's the plan. That's the way we do it. And we can create that. Matter of fact, if you go to roymatlackjr.com, you can kind of play with it and see how it works. Because I always call it like the GPS, the goal, the plan, the schedule. The GPS would be you have a goal of $100,000 a year in today's dollars. Your plan is we're going to invest money in places that maybe can get 10%. That would be obviously stock market oriented. And, or if you're going to do the rental property, you start looking at projecting out what you think you can get. And then, the schedule is 20 years and we're going to back it out. We're going to assume different interest rates. We're going to assume we're going to get X amount on the withdrawal rate. I always tell people that, you know, we back it down a little, maybe an 8% assumption on the back end, a 10% assumption on the growth. You may do better than that, but that's kind of where I plan things. And I look back historically and I said, well, I can document for the last 50 years in a growth type investment, 10 or more percent. I can look at a balanced fund over the last, you know, 50 years and they can get 8% typically. There'll be times it's higher and lower, but over that period of time, we can do that. And so now we've got a pretty good assumption on the plan, and then we have our schedule, and then we automate the schedule. And what do I mean by automate? So some of the things that I believe that happens, actions always beats intention. People have great intentions and poor follow through. Everybody wants to end up at a certain place. So if you're sitting out there right now and you're listening to what I'm talking about today and you say, you know what, I want to get the stress off of me. I want to know where I'm going to end up. Then you have to have a plan. It just doesn't happen. And let's go back to the GPS. You get in your car and start driving. You can drive around for the rest of your life and never get to your destination. If you don't have a goal of where you want to go, you don't just drive. You get, you know, one thing about the Uber, you tell it where you want to go and it tells you how long it's going to take to get you there. But what if you were to get in a taxi and you don't have the GPS and the taxi guy says, where do you want to go? And you're going to say, I don't know, just drive. And you'd be like, nobody would do that. Hoping that you're going to show up at the destination you want to be at? No, you're not going to do that. It's no different with your career, with your money, with your retirement, with anything. So I show people action plans. You know, knowledge without action changes nothing. Motivation's always a fade, but systems work. So here's the system that I've always tried to implement for people. Number one, we got to learn, we got to understand, and then we got to implement. All right. So the first thing, if you were to meet with one of our advisors, we're going to start with getting you educated. And what I mean by educated, there's some basics. You know, we've got a defense. The defense is a budget, emergency fund, proper insurance, and having eliminate bad debt and knowing the difference between good debt and bad debt. There is good debt and there is bad debt. And so that will be the basis of that. Then when we go to the growth side, step number one is pay yourself first. Always have a draft or a payroll deduction going to long-term savings. That is a foundation. I can tell you right now, if you don't have something monthly being pulled out or weekly out of your paycheck, you're dead. If you wait to save money after everything is paid, you won't save any money. So what we do is we pay ourselves first. I always implement. I don't know what the number is, 17,000 families that had automatic drafts. You know, that was been my deal. I don't try to figure it out. I want to be just like Netflix, just yank it out of your account every month. All right, we're going to take it out of your low interest checking account that came from your paycheck and put it into a growth type investment and take advantage of any kind of tax benefits we can. So when we go into the offense, we work on automation, pay yourself first, understanding compound interest, get a better rate of return, having time on your side by getting started now. Procrastination, number one mistake you'll ever make. You then go to making sure we have the proper tax treatments. You know, I had a client of mine yesterday. He told me, he said, man, my biggest expense is taxes. And I'm like, yeah. So that's when we put you in tax-deferred accounts, tax-free accounts, tax-deductible accounts, you know, capital gains rather than ordinary income accounts, you know, step-up accounts to where, you know, money that goes to your next generation gets stepped up and you are forgiven all the capital gains. We do all those kind of things to be able to move forward. So now we're getting, you know, better rate of return. We're getting time on our side. We're getting automation in place. Man, it's like the stress leaves. It's not painful anymore. You know what I'm doing? I'm automating everything. Consistency is the key. Like, for instance, if I meet with you and you were wanting to fund your Roth IRA, all right, I'm going to say, let's just say you're wanting to put in $6,000 a year into the Roth IRA, and we're 6 months in. Rather than me getting 6 months from you right then, I would tell you, look, let's put $3,000 down, and we will draft you $500 a month from now on. And we're now funding your $6,000 every year. Obviously, you can do more in a Roth or an IRA. It's simple $500 example. So I wouldn't get the $6,000 then hope next year that the $6,000 goes in again. We would just automate it. And think about this. If we put that $500 in, short of you calling and saying, hey, stop the financial independence plan, stop it. I don't want to do that anymore. You know what's going to happen next month? $500 is going to come out. And then you're going to meet with me or one of my guys a year from now, and we're going to say, how's life? Anything new happening? Let me show you how your accounts have done so far. You've been putting $500 in. How's your income? Your income's doing good. Let's take a look. Hey, you want to bump it $100? And you're like, sure, bump it $100. And then we put it at $600. And you're like, a year from now, how's life? Anything changed? Here's how the accounts have done. How's your income? Oh, it's doing good. I got a raise. You want to bump it to $700? Yeah, let's bump it to $700. That's my financial reviews. That's what I do. We take looks at things once we get a plan in place and we stay on track. Oh, the market's down. Do you have do you have any cash sitting? We should get your money moving. We don't want to have a bunch of cash sitting in the bank because the bank borrows it from you at 3%, loans it to people at 21%. I would rather own the bank. How do I own the bank? I have a piece of it, bone and stock in big funds that own the best banks. This is the way we do it. It's progress over perfection. It's consistency. It's a decision, okay, to move forward. It's planning versus hoping, all right? It starts with one decision. 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
5: From ABC News. I'm Mike Dubusky. The U.S. State Department now says American aid is beginning to arrive in Nepal, where search and rescue efforts continue after this week's widespread flash flooding disaster. ABC's Britt Clennett is there.
6: Officials say over 750 are dead and more than 3,000 missing across Nepal and Tibet. Homes and buildings completely buried under mud, neighborhoods flattened, the Nepal Valley completely inundated. Monsoons and heavy fog making recovery efforts even more difficult.
5: President Trump continues to tout his new agreement with Venezuela to have the U.S. take control of 65 billion barrels worth of oil reserves in that country. Venezuelan leader Delcy Rodriguez has called the benefits of the deal impossible to overlook, but the move is drawing skepticism.
7: Who do you want to deal?
8: The president says the deal will substantially lower gas prices, but experts throw cold water on the idea that it'll have an impact anytime soon. Venezuelan crude is especially hard to refine, and the country's refining capacity has fallen off dramatically after decades of neglect. It could take years to improve it.
5: ABC's Stephen Portnoy in Washington. Meanwhile, the president is continuing to jab at Canada over an escalating trade war with our northern neighbor. On social media this morning, President Trump said Canada has been ripping us off for years, no longer. Ontario Premier Doug Ford making this appeal on ABC's This Week.
7: Who do you want to deal with, an unstable government like Venezuela? Or do you want to deal with your number one trading partner, your number one ally?
5: Canada currently makes up 60% of the U.S.'s crude oil imports. The National Park Service is evacuating more than 60 people around the Grand Canyon today after flash flooding there yesterday. More storms are in the forecast as officials there are just now beginning to get a handle on the damage to trails and bridges. And the hunt is on in Switzerland for the suspect who opened fire at a techno rave overnight, killing one person. 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
9: I'm WSMB 4 First Alert Meteorologist Melanie Layden. The heat returns today. High temperatures will be in the low to mid 90s, but with the high humidity, it's going to feel more like the 100s outside. It will stay sunny and dry all week. Our feels like temperatures will stay in the triple digits through the Labor Day weekend. Be sure to catch a weather update on the free WSMB 4 First Alert Weather app.
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11: Welcome back, listeners, and welcome to our new listeners. This is Dr. Brian Foley, your advanced clinical nutritionist, and I'm here with Tracy Stewart, and she's our lead practitioner. How are you doing, Tracy?
12: I am doing great.
11: Fantastic. Did you help a lot of people this week?
12: I did.
11: And you do it all natural?
12: I sure did.
11: That's what we do at our office, is we get people healthy and we do it all naturally. What does that mean? Well, our office is quite unique in the fact that we're able to read the body. We use a technique called nutritional response testing. And nutritional response testing is unique because it identifies the underlying causes, the specific environmental stressors that are negatively affecting your body. And then, of course, we correct these through safe, natural, nutritional means so your body can repair itself to attain and maintain a more optimal health. Now, when somebody comes in and they get this tested and we give them supplements, Tracy,

0: You've probably seen what some doctors may call miracles.
1: Oh, yeah, absolutely. We have.
0: Yeah, because we're working with the body, with nutrition. Now, the nutrition that we use at our office is not the same nutrition that you can get on the open market. Would you agree with that?
1: I 100% agree with that.
0: Yeah, because on the open market meaning anywhere you can buy supplements, 99% of those supplements are made in a lab. They're not made, they're not coming from the ground. So we're not really designed to live healthfully on a lab type of supplement. What they are, they're actually called nutraceuticals. They're parts of supplements, but our FDA allows them to call them supplements. What we're talking about is real food, whole food. Just like you would find in growing out of your garden. We work with a company, we work with several companies, but we work with one company. They're up in Wisconsin. They own 880 acres of certified organic ground, and their end product is supplements, but it's coming from real food. That's what the body's designed to do, is to take that real food and keep you healthy and repair things. We call it genuine replacement parts. And these genuine replacement parts, they work really well on getting you well. Would you agree with that?
1: I do agree with that.
0: Yes. And the reason that they do that, and the reason that we even exist, is because of how poor our food is in America. We don't have real food anymore. What we have is fake food, if you want to call it that, processed food. Most of the stuff that's processed is not designed to enhance the nutrition. Food is there to heal the body, repair the body, but if you're not getting real food in, you won't be able to heal and repair. Now, we see a lot of people, let's just take, for example, high blood pressure. So, high blood pressure, 80% of the high blood pressure that we see in our office is usually due to the adrenals. And, Tracy, I'm sure you've seen this happen. The person's on high blood pressure medicine, and then we give the adrenals real food, genuine replacement parts, and over a period of time, it doesn't happen overnight, over a period of time, the blood pressure starts to come down. And you probably experienced this on several of your patients, right?
1: I've experienced this on a lot of my patients. So it's like you just said, it's not going to happen overnight. We didn't get that way overnight, and it's not going to go away overnight. But it does eventually start gradually coming down
0: Yeah.
1: and maintaining at that point.
0: Yeah, and then if your blood pressure comes down, here's the problem that we have a lot with some people is that they're artificially bringing their blood pressure down. We're naturally bringing it down, and it may go too low. So at that point, then they should go back to the prescribing doctor and get that adjusted. Or if you don't have high blood pressure anymore, Tracy, do you think you'd need high blood pressure pills?
1: Nope.
0: No, not at all. So what we want to do is we want to work with the body. Most medication, and we don't have anything against medication except that maybe it's overutilized, but medication should be a short-term solution, not a long-term solution. In other words, it buys us time. And with that time, we want to find the right genuine replacement parts, the right supplements, the thing that the body is missing. And be able to repair, heal, and rejuvenate the glands, organs, or really any part of the body. Now, we're not saying we can help 100% of the people. I wished we could, but there are some people that have gone beyond what we can do to help. Would you agree with that?
1: I do agree with that.
0: It's unfortunate that that happens, but it does happen. And so, what we want to do is we want to get people in. That want to improve their health, they want to do it naturally. This is kind of the way the old time doctors used to do it. You know, if you had a heart problem, the old time doctors, they didn't have a supplement for that necessarily, but they'd tell you to go eat cow heart, right? Or sheep heart. If you had a liver problem, they told you to go eat liver. Now, luckily, we don't have to tell people to go eat that. Now, that'd be good to be in your diet, but a lot of people don't like organ meats anymore, and that's where the nutrition is in animal parts, is in the organ meats. But we do have it, guess what? In a pill form, don't we?
1: Yes, we do.
0: Yeah.
1: So thank goodness.
0: So it's a lot easier to do than it is to cook up a cow heart and eat that. So these are genuine replacement parts, and they're what the body needs. Now, we have many of these genuine replacement parts depending on the person. Now, when people come in, Tracy, you might want to explain this a little bit, but it's not like everybody gets the same thing type thing. It's all customized, right?
1: It is, because what we're doing is letting your body show what's wrong with it, because it'll show as long as you know how to read it. That's why we're using the nutrition response testing. But the thing is, a lot of people will come in with the same exact signs and symptoms, but it's always not the same priorities that their body's showing.
0: That's right. So we might have, say, three people come in with thyroid, and those three people have completely different protocols. We call them protocols, supplements, that they need to fix those problems, because they're coming from three different areas causing thyroid to have a problem. Now, we also have this thing called that we check for, and people aren't even aware of this. If they don't listen to this show, they probably don't even know anything about it. But there's some barriers to healing. And unfortunately, doctors are not educated to do this, because most doctors that people go to are disease doctors. In other words, you're fine and dandy until you get your diagnosis. Now we got a disease. We can cut it out, burn it out. We can medicate it. But at our office, we don't do any of that. What we do is we find out what are the barriers that are stopping your body from healing. And one of them is called blocking. And Tracy, what is blocking, if nobody's ever heard of that?
1: Yeah. Well, blocking, what it is the part of the nervous system. And what it does is it controls the internal communication that's blocked from communicating properly. So what happens when this happens is the body's not able to accept any form of health, be it nutrition, diet, exercise, medications, acupuncture, chiropractic, basically anything. Your body's just blocking it.
0: That's right. So, for example, somebody might be taking some supplements or doing something that may help them or should help them. They might get a little better, but they never get over the hump. I can almost guarantee you would be what we call blocked. And we'll talk about what can block you here in a little bit. But there's another barrier to healing. It's not quite as common, I guess, as blocking, but it's called switching. What do we mean when we say, oh, you're switched?
1: Yeah. Well, what that is your nervous system's confused, basically. Mm-hmm. And then it also sends confusing nerve signals to the various internal body organs and systems. Someone who's switched may recover and then relapse, or can experience the opposite result. The body should get better, but instead it gets worse.
0: That's right. And again, you might have experienced this. Somebody said, hey, take this here. Maybe a natural product. It made me feel better. It got me over the hump. You take it and it got you worse. Well, we would know you're probably switched. And there's certain ways to check that. I mean, the only way to check it is through this nutritional response testing that we use, because you on your own won't know if you're blocked or switched. And then you won't know, is it blocking or is it switching? So these are things that we check when somebody comes in on their initial evaluation, but we also check it every time the person comes back to get checked and make sure that they're in what we call the healing mode, so that your body can heal and repair. Now, we do have a radio offer here, and I want to talk to the listeners about that. The title of our radio, we always get these usually from our patients, but your blood work is normal, so why are you still exhausted? All right, we hear this quite a bit. Would you agree with that, Tracy?
1: Probably 9 times out of 10, someone that walks through the store says that same thing.
0: Yeah, their blood test, oh, the doctor said my blood test is normal. Then why are you still exhausted? Well, there's a reason for that. It could be this blocking, the switching. It could be that your body's missing nutrition. See, these are disease doctors. They're not functional doctors. They're not looking for function. When you come to our office, we're looking for function. So if you'd like to get a full functional exam, we're also going to throw in a blood test. It's called the MVX Plus blood test. And this here helps identify a person at risk of developing a disease before the disease develops. It's a blood test. The normal cost on this is $368, but only during the radio show, it's $69. So if you're sick and tired of being sick and tired, you'd like to find out what's going on with your body and handle it naturally, let's get your body to repair, heal, rejuvenate. All you have to do is call this number, 615-333-0021. That's 615-333-0021. It's limited only to this radio show, and we're only taking the first five callers. So 615-333-0021, $69. That's going to change your health, which will change your life. The saying, if you don't have your health, you have nothing. Would you agree that that's probably a true statement?
1: It's absolutely a true statement.
0: And then when you see these people come in, they don't have their health, their lives seem to be pretty miserable, right?
1: Yeah. I mean, you can not only see it, but they don't mind telling you how miserable they are.
0: Yeah. Yes. We should be getting paid for other things, listening to people, but we actually get paid to get you well. And that's kind of a novel idea. You know, a lot of times you can't even claim that certain things will fix the body in America for some reason. I don't know why. All right, we're going to take a short break. We'll be back after the break.
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0: And what we are is advanced clinical nutritionists. And what does that mean? Well, that means a lot of good things for you people locally that live here that have a health problem that like to get rid of. We work with any health problem that walks through the door. But we do it all natural. We do it with real food, whole food, genuine replacement parts are what we call them. You know, when we're dealing with somebody, what we're looking for are these environmental, we call them environmental stressors. These are things in the body that are being affected from your environment, obviously. And Tracy, maybe give them an example of some of the environmental stressors that we find on people.
1: Yeah, absolutely. So one of the most common ones now are, oddly enough, food sensitivities. It doesn't mean that necessarily you have food allergy, but there's a sensitivity there.
0: Yeah, and there's a way to actually reduce and eliminate that sensitivity. Of course, you have to stay away from the food for a number of weeks. We have to go in there and clean up the body, the digestive system a little bit more with nutrition. And in most cases, if it's a food sensitivity, we can get that food back in and the person, it doesn't bother them anymore. Another one that we see a lot of, especially when the weather changes or kids get back to school, is what we call immune challenges. These would be things like sniffles and colds and sore throats and all those kind of things. We have immune challenges, so we're checking like bacteria, viruses, parasites, yeast. We check this on people when they first come in and find out that, well, maybe there's a bad bacteria that's blocking you from getting well. So we all have the good bacteria. We all have bad bacteria. Now, we're not talking about a full-blown infection that could just be out of balance. And I'm sure, Tracy, you've seen this many, many times on somebody new that's coming in that they have an immune challenge.
1: Yes, all the time.
0: Yeah, and the immune challenges are one of the biggest things that stop people from getting well. And this is stuff that's running around behind the scenes. You don't even know it. There's a thing called homeostasis. Your body does not want to be in pain. It does not want to be unhealthy. It's working behind the scenes to keep you as healthy as possible. So what happens with these environmental stressors, and there's several other ones that we may talk about here, but with the environmental stressors, what they do is they interfere between the brain and the body through the nervous system, and that causes nerve interference, of course. So now the body isn't functioning like it should. It's called malfunction. So that causes the body to be at dis-ease, not a disease, but at dis-ease. So this malfunction and disease can go on for many, many years. You know, they say it takes at least 10 years to develop high blood pressure, 10 years to develop high blood sugar, 10 years to develop high cholesterol. So your body, again, doesn't want to be in pain. So it's behind the scenes trying to use genuine replacement parts. And if it can find it, it can repair and heal these areas. But when 70% of the tissue is damaged, now this has been going on for a while, 70% of the tissue is damaged, now you start getting symptoms. And these symptoms can be anything from hypothyroid, hyperthyroid, digestive problems, aches and pains in the body, headaches. These are all symptoms that start to appear. But the symptom is the last thing to show up. And luckily, when we start working with somebody, it's going to be the first thing to go away. Now, some of these problems, unfortunately, don't go away right away. Would you agree with that, Tracy?
1: I do agree with that. I think we as humans are used to, you go to the medical world and within 2 hours, you're feeling like Superman again. And that's not how it happens naturally. It didn't happen overnight. And like you said, it's not going to go away overnight.
0: That's right. That's because you're artificially feeling that way. Now, this does work in the long run. So say somebody comes in on their initial evaluation, we get them started on supplements, and we're not talking about boxes and boxes of supplements. The average person starts on anywhere between 3 and 4 supplements to start with. And those 3 or 4 supplements in 3 days to a week, I'd say about 70 to 80% of the people start feeling a change. Now, what are we looking for? Well, we want that energy to go up. We want you to sleep a little better, or maybe just a feeling of well-being. That will usually occur with 70 to 80% of the people within 3 days to a week of being on the supplements. And the reason that happens is that you've got the correct supplements. Some people, the other 20% or so, it's just going to be a few more days and then they'll start noticing a change. And what we're trying to do is we're trying to get to a stable point. So when somebody comes in, what we're looking for is the weakest area of their body. And we call that the priority. And we want to be able to handle the priority. So let's say you come in and you have a thyroid problem. And here we found out that, okay, we have to handle the adrenals before we handle the thyroid. So some people think, oh, you're not addressing what I need to address. Here's another example. I had a guy come in. He's had a racing heart. Come to find out, it was his adrenals that were causing him. And I said, no, it's not your heart. It's your adrenals. We put him on natural products for his adrenals. He came back a week later. He says, oh, yeah, I have about an 80% improvement, but I'm still having problems. I think it's my heart. I said, we checked him through this nutritional response testing again, and sure enough, it was still his adrenals. I said, let's give it another week. And he gave it another week, and his symptoms were gone. Now, you might find this, Tracy, you might find this on some of the patients that you work on.
1: I do, actually. I have several new patients in right now that have had severe headaches for years. Mm-hmm. And I've got one patient that stopped. It all comes back to the digestion. And so whenever I put him on Multizyme, which is one of our digestive enzymes, he took it for a couple of weeks and felt amazing, then thought he didn't need it, got off of it, and headaches came right back.
0: Yeah. Yeah, there's a little key to headaches that I found, and it's not true all the time, but I'd say it's true about 98% of the time. If you're getting a frontal headache, like a headache above your eyes, that's usually a stomach issue. Now, through this nutritional response testing, we can trace that back and find out exactly what it is. If it's on the side of your heads, like in the temple area, 98% of the time there's something going on with your liver. And then through this nutritional response testing, we have to find out, okay, what is it? What is it, food sensitivity? Is it an immune challenge? There are some other environmental stressors we look at also, which is metals. Heavy metals are a problem. The biggest ones we find right away is aluminum and or mercury. Aluminum's found all over the place, drinking out of aluminum cans, aluminum cookware. So it will build up over time. Chemical toxicities. Now, this is a big one here. They make 2,000 new chemicals year after year, not on the planet. They're making them up, and then they release them into the environment. There's no law says they have to check to see what they'll do with the environment, or they have to check to see what they would do if they're consumed by humans. They just release them, and then down the road, we'll find out exactly what's going on with them. The one that I like to use as a example is glyphosate. Glyphosate is the active ingredient in Roundup. They started studying that about 5 years ago and found out it stops the absorption of vitamin D. D as in dog, okay? Now, you might find, Tracy, that there's quite a few people out there that are low in vitamin D, right?
1: Oh, my goodness. Almost every blood test we run, I think I've seen one that has not been deficient on vitamin D.
0: Yeah, I'm always surprised that they are, and they're not supplementing with it, that their vitamin D is good. Once in a while, you'll find that. But now almost everyone needs to supplement with vitamin D. Used to be known as a sunshine vitamin. You're out in the sun 10, 15 minutes, and you're fine for the day. That's not true anymore. The other thing that we find that's quite unique to our evaluation is an active scar. Now, Tracy, what would an active scar be? What do we mean by that?
1: An active scar is literally, it's a scar, but it could have been from birth. It's not something that's just happened. And so once we're testing, what it'll do is rob you of your energy, mm-hmm. basically. And so if we can't find it, that's when we go in through the blocking, switching, and environmental stressors. We'll go in to look for the active scar.
0: Yep, and a lot of times it'll come up on the initial visit. I've had people come in, and we find an active scar. That's the only thing they had a problem with their health. We put them on a certain nutrition. There's a certain way to handle an active scar, and it changes their health. One supplement. You never know what can happen. All right, let's take a short break. We'll be back after the break.
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0: Welcome back, listeners. This is Dr. Brian Foley, and I'm here with our lead practitioner, Tracy Stewart. And you still doing okay, Tracy?
10: I'm doing great.
0: Yes, we probably have the most fun job there is. Would you agree with that? Getting people well and doing it all natural, just seeing how their health changes?
10: It is. It's very rewarding. Out of all the jobs, you know, that there are, I think this is the most rewarding.
0: Yeah. Because, you know, a lot of people, this is, you know, a lot of people think that this is the call of the office, the end of the line. Okay, I don't know how many times I've heard that throughout the years. Oh, this is the end of the line for me. I've been everywhere. I've tried everything. And then they finally find the solution. I wish we were at the beginning of the line is really where we need to be. But we go in, we do our nutritional response testing. We find the priority. We get the nutrition, the genuine replacement parts, and things start to happen. Wouldn't you agree?
10: I do agree.
0: Yeah. And most cases, the patient is shocked. What we do here is hard for other doctors to do. And unfortunately, we take a lot of this for granted, don't we?
10: Yes, we do.
0: Yeah, I mean, we see actual miracles that could never happen any other way and in any other doctor's office. But we just think, oh, it's just another day. But it really changed that person's life, improved their life. I don't know how many people I've had come in here. You know, go, they're angry, they're irritated, they're mad. And within just a few weeks after handling the underlying issues, they're almost a new patient. Wouldn't you agree with that?
10: Yeah, they don't even seem the same once they start coming back in, yeah.
0: Yeah, we've had staff say, is that the same person? And, you know, when you're sick and tired and you're always sick and you can't find the solution, or maybe you're on medication that is making you sick and tired and you'd like to find an alternative for that, this is the place to come, really. And Tracy, you got a couple of what we call improvement reports there. These are people that heard us on the phone. They came in. They were sick and tired of being sick and tired. And what did they have to say?
10: Yeah, well, the question was, how was your health before you came to see us? And I have a patient here that said there was a lack of energy, tiredness all the time, and just depressed. And how is it now after being here for several months? Much improvement, a lot of energy improvement, tiredness and depression are back, and now I'm back to my normal.
0: Yeah, and they gave us a 5 out of 5, right?
10: That's right. And then we have another one here that said that the energy was very low in the afternoon and waking up multiple times at night, which is very common. We hear that a lot.
0: Yeah.
10: And how is it now? Energy is now improved for, throughout the day and sleeping throughout the night. Rated a 5.
0: Yeah, 5 out of 5.
10: Yeah. And then once again, we have another one. On this one, how was your health before? It was over the ideal weight and a lifetime of constipation. So this patient had been dealing with it all of her life. Sleep apnea and tinnitus.
0: Mm-hmm.
10: Yep. And so how's it now? So it's, she's back down to ideal weight and the constipation is gone and improved energy.
0: There you go. Yeah, that's the main thing that most people want is energy. Now, if you're sick and tired of being sick and tired, I'm going to give you a radio special. We only do this during the radio show. It's $69. The normal fee is $368. If you want to change your health, which will change your life, call this number, 615-333-0021. We're also going to put a blood test in there, too. It's called the MVX Plus blood test. And what that will do is that will help us to find some hidden problems. Remember we talked about immune challenges? Those are also known as pathogens. We'll find out, is your body, does it have some hidden immune challenges? Does it have toxins that are building up in the body? It also, the plus part of this blood test tells us, are you absorbing it? You know, we could give you all kinds of stuff. You could take all kinds of stuff. You could eat good food. But if you're not absorbing it, what good does it do you? So in this test, it'll tell us, are you absorbing like you should be? So if you are interested in changing your life, changing your health, call this number, 615-333-0021 for your full functional exam. It's 2 visits. The first visit, we're going to do all the testing, all these functional exams. One's called the heart rate variable, the heart sound recorder. We check your zinc. We're checking all kinds of stuff. Then you're going to come back. And we'll make sure that you're in the right place. We'll go over your blood test. We'll also go over all your functional exams. And we'll find what we call the priority, the weakest area of your body that needs the most nutrition. Again, if you want to do that, you want to have that done, call this number, 615-333-0021. All right. So we were talking about how unique our office is, our different approach than most doctors' offices. We handle all kinds of health issues just like any doctor's office would, only we handle it naturally. We're using real food, genuine replacement parts to get that person well. There are a few people we can't help, but I would say probably 98% of everyone that walks through that door can improve their health. Now, one thing that we're going to be talking about here is that people are concerned about is what can rob your body of energy. So people, that's probably the number one complaint we're getting right now is they people just don't have enough energy. Do you find that true with the patients you're seeing there, Tracy?
10: Oh, yeah, in almost every case. It's a huge problem.
0: And one of them, right off the bat, that we find quite a bit of is the thyroid, all right? And the thyroid itself, the purpose of the thyroid is metabolism. It's right below your Adam's apple. A lot of people will come in. Your gold standard for your thyroid is your TSH. But here's what we find is that people will come in and we say, oh, yeah, we go through our nutritional response testing. And we say, oh, it is your thyroid. And they say, no, it can't be. I had a blood test done and my TSH is normal. You've seen that quite a bit, haven't you?
10: I actually had two this week.
0: Yeah.
10: Like that.
0: Yeah, they think that they don't have a thyroid problem, but it's a functional thyroid. They don't have hypothyroid or they don't have hyperthyroid, but we could say they have functional hypothyroid or hyperthyroid, which means when we're looking at a blood test, if you look at your blood test for your TSH, your thyroid stimulating hormone, the gold standard to measure your thyroid, the blood test itself is 0.4 up to 5.5. That number is so wide, everybody looks normal. Where we're interested in where a healthy person would fall. And that number, they're called functional numbers or healthy numbers, and that number for your TSH should be 1.8 to 3. So if you're out of that range of 1.8 to 3, we're going to take action now. That we're not going to wait till it gets up to 5.5 or below 0.4. By that time, you probably need some medical intervention there. But what we'll do is we'll find out what nutrition the body needs. And we find a lot of these people that have thyroid problems also, they have things like dry skin, hair loss. The thyroid takes a lot of minerals, brittle nails. So one of the things that we have to do with the thyroid is put in, and we call it organically bound minerals. And those organically bound minerals, just putting that in a lot of cases, the thyroid will start to turn around. And we're talking about running a blood test to see a change in your blood with nutrition. We got to wait about 90 days. So it'll show up in 90 days that things are changing in the blood. Now, there are some other thyroid supplements. What's one of the natural products that we use for the thyroid there, Tracy?
10: Thiotropin is, BMG is one of the big ones.
0: Yeah, I always think of that as sending in the carpenter to rebuild your thyroid. But the point is you can have a thyroid problem even though your blood test is showing normal medically. Those doctors are looking for hypothyroid, they're looking for diseases, they're not looking for functional problems. So again, if you think that you have a thyroid issue, you should give us a call and come in and find out what's going on in that area. Now, another one that we deal with quite a bit is the sleep. We talked about that earlier, but people are not sleeping anymore. Is that probably your second or maybe third complaint that we have?
10: Probably one of the second ones.
0: Yeah.
10: People just can't sleep.
0: Yeah, even if they're on a CPAP machine, which is fine, we'll take that. But we got to get people to sleep. So a lot of times what happens is they'll go to sleep and they're laying there with just thinking and thinking and thinking. See, what's happening is your adrenal glands, they have two gears. Your adrenal glands, first of all, you have two of them. They sit on top of the kidneys. They're kind of like a carburetor. They got to keep a lot of things going. So your adrenal glands, they're the ones that keep you in deep sleep. They're the ones that give you energy during the day. But what happens is when they get fatigued, and one of the tests that we do on your initial evaluation called the heart sound recorder will show us this, is that when they get fatigued, they get stuck in high gear. You would think it would be the opposite, wouldn't you, Tracy?
10: You would.
0: You'd think that they would be tired and falling asleep all the time, but that's not it. See, your body is trying to keep going no matter what. So you get stuck in high gear. Here you are trying to lay down and go to sleep, and all you're doing is laying there thinking and thinking. You're stuck in high gear. So what we have to do is we have to address the adrenals with nutrition. Now, if you're one of those people that they can fall asleep, but they're waking up at night, you're just popping out of low gear and now it takes forever to get back to sleep, that's your adrenals again. And again, we have to address the adrenals during the day as well as at nighttime to get that person sleeping. Now, if you're a person that is waking up and going to the bathroom a lot, now that could be a liver issue in that area there. So when they have a liver issue, of course, we would want to support the liver. Your liver has about a cup of sugar. It holds a cup of sugar, a cup of glucose. And what we'll do is we'll come back and talk about the liver and sleep after the break.
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0: 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She's our lead practitioner here. How are you doing, Tracy?
1: I'm doing great.
0: All right. So we've been talking about kind of how unique our office is, why people aren't having enough energy here. We talked about the thyroid a little bit. But if you're like what you hear on the radio, you can always go to our website, youralternativedoctor.com, and doctor spelt out, youralternativedoctor.com. 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We're also on Facebook, Instagram, so we got all kinds of stuff going on there. 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You're always welcome to call the show. That number is 615-737-9986. 615-737-9986. And maybe we can help you take your first step on your journey to better health. Now, speaking of emailing, I did get a question here. What was that phone number again? Seems like I give it out all the time. But if you're sick and tired of being sick and tired, you'd like to have some blood work done. It's called the MVX Plus. It is a quite unique blood work. Most blood works tell you, yes, you have it. No, you don't. This one identifies a person at risk before the disease develops. It's all $69. The normal fee on that is $368. All you do is call this number. Here's your number, 615-333-0021. That's 615-333-0021. Now, remember, it's only limited to this radio show, and it's limited to the first five callers, 615-333-0021. All right, we were talking about sleep. We said that if you are laying there with just thinking and thinking, that's your adrenals. You're stuck in high gear. Your adrenals are fatigued. You'd think you'd be sleeping like a baby, but they kick them up to keep everything working. Your body kicks up your adrenals into high gear, and now you're stuck in high gear. So you're laying there thinking and can't sleep. If you're able to fall asleep, but you're just waking up and then you can't fall asleep, that's you're going down into low gear, but then you're popping out of low gear again, and that is your adrenals. So we have to handle adrenals. I'd say probably 80 to 90% of everyone comes in, we have to address their adrenals to some degree.
1: I agree.
0: Yes. And I don't know what's going on with the adrenals. They are also known as your stress glands. Now, Tracy, you've never had any stress in life, have you?
1: Not at all.
0: Good.
1: None.
0: Good. So your adrenals are going to be in good shape, right?
1: They are now.
0: That's good. So then we talked about what happens if you have to get up and go to the bathroom. That is usually a liver problem. Your liver holds a cup of glucose, a cup of sugar. It's there for survival purposes. Our ancestors might go 3 or 4 days without eating. Well, they could still live by the glucose coming out of the liver. Nowadays, it's more of a survival mechanism, but nowadays, supposedly, there's food on every corner around in America. But what happens is you also go through a cleansing process. Your liver goes through a cleansing process at night, and it starts dumping that glucose out. If it dumps out too much, now your adrenals go from low gear to high gear. They get the body to form urine. Now, of course, your bladder fills up, and now guess what? You got to get up and go to the bathroom. So when somebody comes in, we're looking and evaluating on this. Now, we're doing our nutritional response testing so that when we do recommend a supplement for those kind of conditions, we know that they're going to work. And they might not work the first night, might not work the second night. It usually takes 3 days to a week to get them through your system, but they will start to work and help to improve those conditions. So another thing that's a big deal here lately is long COVID. Now, we have people coming in. They have active COVID. Let me just read one thing here about COVID. Although the pandemic is officially over, there are still several post-pandemic factors affecting the health of Americans. Long COVID is the name researchers have given the most prevalent of these factors. According to the Center for Disease Control, long COVID can include a wide range of ongoing health problems. These conditions can last weeks, months, or even years. And Tracy and I were just talking. We're probably seeing, I saw at least three, maybe four people last week that they had COVID long ago, laid dormant, didn't bother them at all, and all of a sudden it came back. And Tracy, you saw the same thing.
1: Yeah, I saw about the same amount this past week, yes.
0: Yeah, and the biggest thing we see with long COVID is spiked proteins. And Tracy, what do researchers say about spike proteins? What are they?
1: Yeah, researchers believe that the spike protein may be a major contributing factor in long COVID.
0: Mm. And how does that work?
1: What happens is when your immune system fights off the virus, it can leave behind fragments of the spike protein. Their lingering bits can confuse your immune system, causing it to go haywire.
0: Yeah, and then what happens is it also can damage tissue around there. So we have a way to get rid of spike proteins once we find them, luckily. Most doctors will treat you for the symptom. They're not treating the underlying cause. They don't even know what it is in most cases. But if our office is getting, three or four, and you're seeing four or five, that's probably about eight a week that we're seeing. And these are people that are humming along. They're doing fine. They had COVID in the past, or maybe they didn't even know they had COVID. There are people that don't even know they had COVID. And now it's starting to act up again. Now, I have this booklet. 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I pay for the postage. I paid for the printing. You just give me your name and your mailing address to understandinglongcovid@gmail.com. 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I need your name and your mailing address. This is a physical thing. I have to mail it out to you. But it also tells you how to, at the back of the book, on how to stay safe and what to do if you ever had COVID. And it has a lot of good information in there. We hand these out all the time during the week on these people that go, we got spiked what? Right?
1: Absolutely.
0: So long COVID is one of the big problems. Unfortunately, we're going to be dealing with this probably the rest of our life. Once you have a virus, you always have the virus. And what we're trying to do is you're trying to keep you as healthy as possible, keep those viruses, not only long COVID, but all the viruses, dormant. Once they go into a cell, they don't bother us. But once they come out, then they start circulating, and especially with long COVID, it has these spike proteins that break off. And if they break off in the liver, you think you have a liver problem. I had a person where it broke off while it was in his legs. He was a carpenter, and he couldn't go up and down the ladder. He said his legs felt like spaghetti. Sure enough, we went through the nutritional response testing, and sure enough, he had the spike proteins. We gave him the correct supplements, and in a week and a half, he was able to go up and down the ladders again, just like nothing was wrong. If they're in the brain, you get brain fog. We had a patient come in one time. This was early during just as the pandemic got over with, and she went to a facility, and they said, "Oh, you have COVID brain." That's the first time I ever heard that. And they said, we're sending you to the psych ward. So she didn't want to go to the psych ward. Her mother didn't want her to go to the psych ward. Heard about us, brought her in. Sure enough, we found spike proteins in the brain. She couldn't think right. She had three children and wasn't able to take care of them. She ended up in a fetal position on the ground before she came to see us. We put her on the supplements to handle that. And in a week and a half, guess what? She was back to normal, and she was one happy camper. And it was through this nutritional response testing that we actually found all that. But we're getting residuals of this. We're getting this coming back all the time. So if you have a health problem that's kind of hanging in there and you can't get rid of, it might be long COVID. Now let's get healthy. Let's do it all natural.

0: This program strives to provide accurate and trustworthy information. The advice given on this program is based on a short description of symptoms given by the caller and is given with the understanding that neither the station nor the host is offering a diagnosis or cure for any health-related condition. No sickness or physical disorder can be accurately diagnosed through the format of this program. Thus, anyone seeking advice should consult with their own medical professionals before pursuing any cures, procedures, or treatments suggested on the radio.
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1: 7-year-old girl dug out from under the rubble after rescuers heard her cries. As authorities work desperately to recover more of those still unaccounted for. Among the missing Americans is a group of pilgrims on a spiritual journey to Mount Kailash.
2: The National Park Service says 20 people are missing or unaccounted for after major flooding yesterday at the Grand Canyon. Dozens have been told to evacuate there amid the continued severe weather threat. Ontario Premier Doug Ford is weighing in again on the escalating trade war between the U.S. and Canada, which last week saw the U.S. slap 50% tariffs on $20 billion worth of Canadian goods. After Canada vowed to retaliate, President Trump signed an executive order renaming Lake Ontario to Lake America.
3: No one's going to call it Lake of America. It's been Lake Ontario for hundreds of years. It's going to continue being Lake Ontario. And it's just so disappointing.
2: Right now, NASA's newest space telescope is on its way to look at distant galaxies after blasting off this morning from Florida's Kennedy Space Center.
4: What the newest space telescope will try to find.
5: There's a source of gravity in the cosmos that we right now don't know where it comes from.
4: Scientist and former TV host Bill Nye, the Science Guy.
5: Dark matter, dark energy. And this seems to be, or rather it is, a force in the cosmos that is just not understood. And so this is really nominally a very, very exciting time if we can learn more about this.
4: The scope's mission lasts 5 years.
2: ABC's Chuck Sievertson. It's called the Nancy Grace Roman Space Telescope, named for the agency's first chief astronomer. 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
7: I'm WSMB 4 First Alert Meteorologist Melanie Layden. The heat returns today. High temperatures will be in the low to mid 90s, but with the high humidity, it's going to feel more like the 100s outside. It will stay sunny and dry all week. Our feels like temperatures will stay in the triple digits through the Labor Day weekend. Be sure to catch a weather update on the free WSMB 4 First Alert weather app.
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9: Welcome back, listeners, and welcome to our new listeners. You are listening to the longest-running live natural healthcare show here in Nashville. We've been doing this for many, many years, helping people take their first step on their journey to better health, and we can help you too. So I'm here with Tracy Stewart. She's our lead practitioner. How are you doing, Tracy?
10: I'm doing great.
9: Fantastic. You got a lot of people well this week?
10: I have.
9: Yes, you have. And before we get started, I do want to let you know, we only have one more day of this, but anyone that has children in a school, that could be high school, it could be a preschool, we are offering, if you get them signed up by tomorrow, that'll be our last day, a free nutritional evaluation. We want to keep these kids good and healthy. We want their immune systems to be in good shape. We want them to have lots of energy, be able to concentrate. Overall growth and wellness, of course, we want them to grow, right? And their ability to stay healthy throughout the school year is what our goal is. So you may, when you get your children, if they're not on supplements, and we're not talking about things like Flintstones. You know, Flintstone supplements have a lot of sugar in there. That's why kids like them, I think. But we're talking about real food, whole food, what their bodies need to grow, repair, heal. So they may experience fewer colds, sore throats, coughs, missing days of school. That could be over with. I just had a person come in last week, wasn't a child, but they said, you know what? I used to get colds at this time of the year. I've never had a cold in 2 years now. And

0: You probably had to experience some of that in with some people that you had, didn't you,
1: I
0: Tracy?
1: have actually here in the last several weeks, I've had people come in and say that their immune system's always been compromised, and now they're just not getting sick. Knock
0: That's
1: on
0: right.
1: wood, but yeah, they're not getting sick at all.
0: So if you want to send your or bring your high school or preschool children or anyone in between, they can come in absolutely and totally free. All you have to do is make their appointments before Monday, which is tomorrow. And it's normally $97, but it's absolutely free. It's our back to school health checkup special. We want to keep these kids good and healthy. So just call that number, 615-333-0021. That's 615-333-0021, and that is ending at the end of this month, which is tomorrow. Boy, this year has been flying by. Has it been flying by for you, Tracy?
1: It has been.
0: Yeah, it's been a crazy year. All right, so what do we do in our office? For those that are new to listening, we use a technique. It's called nutritional response testing. I'm going to read the definition of what that actually means. It's a way to read the body in real time. That's the short version of it. But nutritional response testing is unique because it identifies the underlying causes, the specific environmental stressors that are negatively affecting your body, and then corrects these through safe, natural, nutritional means so your body can repair itself to attain and maintain a more optimal health. Now, Tracy, does this nutritional response testing stuff work?
1: Yes, it does work. It's worked on me. I had celiac disease when I first came in here to see you, and I no more battle. I don't battle it anymore.
0: That's right. And yeah, it does work. It works all the time. As long as you follow through with a little bit of our advice along with it, okay? So what happens is the brain and the body has to communicate. There's a miscommunication between the brain and the body, which can be corrected with nutrition. When your brain and body aren't communicating, we would call that a malfunction. Things just aren't functioning like they should. Your body's no longer at ease, it's at dis-ease. Now, this malfunction and dis-ease, people don't realize this. This can go on for years. Like I always like to use the example of blood pressure, high blood pressure. For you to develop high blood pressure, it takes about 10 years for that to actually occur. Now, you might have got the diagnosis yesterday, or the doctor just found out that you had high blood pressure yesterday, but it was in the works for a long time. We have this thing called homeostasis, meaning that our body is trying to balance itself out. Your body does not want to be sick, it wants to stay healthy, but it's screaming for genuine replacement parts, real food, something we're missing in America. I don't know if you know this or not, but America is now the sickest country in the world, okay? We are number one in sickness. Now, why would that happen? We have the best healthcare in the world, right? Well, unfortunately, it's not healthcare, it's disease care. You're fine and dandy till you get your diagnosis. Now we can burn it out, cut it out, medicate it. Well, Tracy and I have an alternative for that. Let's fix the problem, and let's fix it with nutrition. Let's work with the body. The body can heal, repair, rejuvenate, as long as it's getting genuine replacement parts. So this malfunction disease, dis-ease goes on until finally 70% of the tissue is damaged. That's when you start getting symptoms. That's when the blood pressure starts to go up. That's when you feel tired, worn out, and you don't know why, because it's been going on for quite a while. So these symptoms here can be caused by certain things called environmental stressors. Could you read a few of those environmental stressors? Just let folks know what we're talking about when we say environmental stressors.
1: Yeah, absolutely. One of the biggest ones we have is the food sensitivities. And then we have immune challenges.
0: Yeah, and the food sensitivities are things that And it could be something that you eat a lot of. I probably had two or three food sensitivities coming through this week. A lot of times it's like a person eats a lot of eggs. Oh, I eat eggs at every meal. This is an example of a person that we found a food sensitivity on. Well, at some point in time when they were eating those eggs, it didn't get broken down properly. So now the immune system looks at it as a foreign invader, goes after it. These cells have memory. And then every time you eat something, it will cause the antibodies to go after that particular food. So once we discover this, find out which one it is, remove it from their diet for 2 or 3 weeks, or maybe 3 or 4 weeks, depending on the person and how bad it is. Clean that up with nutrition. Usually enzymes and things like that will help to clean up the sensitivities. In most cases, we're able to get that food back in. But if you didn't know that, you weren't coming here, you weren't getting tested on that, it would just get worse and worse and then turn into a food allergy after a while. So these environmental stressors, they're the one things that cause the miscommunication between the brain and the body. And how do we fix those environmental stressors? With nutrition, right?
1: Absolutely.
0: Yes. So nutrition is the key to staying healthy. And that's what we do in our office. Now, I just want to clarify one thing, and that is the type of nutrition that we use. Do we use the same type of nutrition that's on the open market that you could buy at any store?
1: No, we don't.
0: No. So those are called nutraceuticals. They're made in a lab. We are not lab rats, okay? We're not made to eat that kind of stuff. Now, we can use it for short-term bursts. We can help to fill up a depletion of nutrition, but it's not something we want to rely on for good health. And the reason being is that our body is designed to have food. And that's what our nutrition is. It's real food. It just happens to be in a pill form, a capsule form, a powder form. But it's real food. It's coming out of the ground. One of the companies that we deal with is Standard Process. They're up in Wisconsin. They own 880 acres of certified organic ground. And they use no chemicals on any of their plants. Matter of fact, it's to control bugs. I've been up there several times, but to control bugs, they have a certain birds. These birds are flying all over the place, eating up all these bugs. They will plant acres and acres of farmland and then plow it under so that they get their topsoil is good and fresh. Most of the nutrition comes from your topsoil. Their topsoil is about 3 feet deep. The average topsoil in America is about 2 to 3 inches. That's why farmers have to put on all the chemicals on there to get things to grow. That's not what we want. What we want is real food, genuine replacement parts. And you've seen this real food actually turn around health problems, right?
1: I have, actually, yes. And I actually, about a month ago, had a guy ask me. He was like, well, how in the world is food going to resolve any kind of issues that I have? And so I just let him know that, you know, we were created, our bodies are created to heal itself. And so from the beginning of time, they didn't have a medical doctor standing there telling them what to do or fixing them, as you would say. They used the lay of the land, let their body just show it, and it just works. So now he's seeing the benefits of it, but he was very questionable there at the beginning.
0: Yeah, it always amazes me that people don't know that their body needs real food. The other problem we have, and this started after World War II, you know, we were trying to get all of this food over to our troops during World War II. So that's where a lot of this processed food started as. And they were trying to keep the food so that they could it wouldn't spoil. They put it in cans. Matter of fact, the government had requested the people that were still in the States to grow what they call a victory garden. And 45% of all food consumed, produce consumed during World War II was from backyard gardens. And to some point, we have to get back to that. All right, let's take a short break. We'll be back after the break.
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11: Coming at you live. Welcome back, listeners. This is Dr. Brian Foley, and I'm here with our lead practitioner, Tracy Stewart. How are you doing?
1: I'm doing great.
11: Fantastic. We are advanced clinical nutritionists, and what we do in our office is we get you healthy, we get you well, we rejuvenate your body, and we do it all natural with real food. What a concept, huh?
1: It is.
0: I know it. People don't realize that your body should stay healthy. You know, one of the problems, we're always talking about the problems that we have here with getting people healthy. But one of the big problems is sometimes, every so often, we'll get somebody coming in. They go, no, I don't want to take any supplements. I just want to know what food to eat. Those days are over, folks. You know, the food that we're eating, that apple might look like an apple that your grandparents ate, but it has 45% less nutrition in it than when your grandparents ate it when they were young. So the day of eating your way out of a disease is over with, okay? You can't get it. Matter of fact, a lot of these companies that we deal with, they use animal products in a lot of their foods. They can't even use American cows or pigs or whatever they're taking it from. They have to go to New Zealand to get a clean enough organs and glands and everything else that they put in there. Not all of ours is animal products. For those that are vegetarian, we have a whole line of vegetarian products, don't we?
1: Yes, we do.
0: Yeah. So whatever it is, we can, whatever's walking through the front door, we can usually handle, right?
1: Absolutely.
0: Now, if you're sick and tired of being sick and tired, I want to give you an offer here. The title of our show here is Your Blood Work is Normal, So Why Are You Still Exhausted? Well, we find this all the time. People come in, they bring their blood work in, they go, look at it. The doctor said there's nothing wrong with me, but I'm tired, worn out, can't sleep. So if you're sick and tired of being sick and tired, you need to come in and have a true functional exam. So this is two visits. You're going to get a functional exam. We're going to do things called the heart rate variable, the heart sound recorder, check your zinc. We're going to do a lot of functional problems. We're interested in function, how things are functioning in your body. You can get this done for $69. The second visit that you come in, we'll sit down together. We'll find out what you want to handle. And we'll find out what the underlying priority is. What's the weakest area of your body? And we'll show you how we figure that out. Normal fee on this is $368, but only during the radio show, it's $69. We're going to also throw in this blood test, this MVX Plus blood test. And what this blood test does is it helps identify a person at risk, and here's the kicker on it, before the disease develops. Wouldn't it be nice to know if you were heading down the wrong path? We could change that for you. If you want to do all of that, call this number, 615-333-0021. That's 615-333-0021, and we're taking the first five callers, 615-333-0021. All right, so we talked about how unique our office is. We use this nutritional response testing to read the body in real time. It's going to give us the underlying issue, the priority of the person. We also talked about the homeostasis, that a lot of these problems that people have has been there for years and years. It takes about 10 years to have high blood pressure, about 10 years to develop high blood sugar, 10 years to develop high cholesterol. And all of that can be handled with nutrition. Now, some people... we're not saying we can handle 100% of everyone that comes in. Some people have just waited too long. That's why we're giving out this number here. Don't be one of those people that waits too long. And we're unable to help you. Well, at least you have medicine to fall on. But we're not able to help a small percentage of the people that do come in. But for those that we can help, we're always looking at certain things that are causing problems. One of them could be your heart. Everybody's concerned about their heart. You know, that's why people take cholesterol. But it hasn't changed the amount of people that have had heart attacks. It's still the same amount that had heart attacks 10 years ago. In 50% of all heart attacks, the only symptom you have is the heart attack itself, okay? So it might be nice to know, is your heart getting all the nutrition? Now, if it's not, we call that a tired heart. And when you have a tired heart, it can lead to other things like back pain, knee pain. All your muscles are becoming weak. Your heart, your body will do everything it can to keep that heart going. So, Tracy, you might have seen this with some people that they have what we call a tired heart. You're checking it, and sure enough, it's tired. We get the right nutrition in there, and what happens to the person's energy?
1: Oh, it skyrockets at that point.
0: That's right. Here's a little side note. If you're on any medicine for cholesterol, statin drugs, you need CoQ12. Or CoQ10. CoQ10, your statin medication burns that up. Your heart needs CoQ10. And so just as a side note, make sure that you're getting that in. We have it in a natural product. It's called B Vitality with CoQ10 in it. And that will come up a lot of times when we're dealing with the heart or we're dealing with cholesterol. Now, speaking of cholesterol and the liver, they estimate that 40 to 60% of Americans now have a fatty liver. It's called a non-alcoholic fatty liver. Now, Tracy, why would 40% of all Americans have a non-alcoholic fatty liver that has never touched alcohol?
1: That's going to all fall back to our food source.
0: The food source is exactly right, because we're not eating real food. If we were eating real food, we'd all be very healthy, right? And we wouldn't be worried about fatty livers and heart attacks and things like that. So people that come in that are concerned about their cholesterol, there is a way. We run a lot of blood tests, and there's a way to figure out, okay, why is your cholesterol going up? They did lower the LDL. Now, your LDL is the one that all doctors look at, and if it's too high, they're going to recommend a statin drug. They did lower that about 13 months ago now. They lowered it from 130 to 99. When they did that, they said 2.3 million people now need to be on a statin drug. But if we have the blood test in front of us, we can figure out, okay, well, why is your cholesterol too high? It could be over-converting. There's a thing called over-conversion. Your liver is converting your VLDL into LDL. That's an over-conversion. That's a liver problem. And then you have your good cholesterol, your HDL. Your HDL, for every point we can get that HDL up, your bad cholesterol, your LDL, goes down 2 to 3 points. So there is a ways to figure that out other than putting on a statin drug. The other thing is there are some people, they just have a hereditary weakness and they make a lot of cholesterol. In that cases, we want to know what's the particle size of the cholesterol. There's two sizes. Would you agree with that?
1: I do agree.
0: Okay. And there's two sizes, large and small. And we want the large size. That's big and fluffy. It looks like a cotton ball, and that does not stick. Now, when we do our major blood tests, we're always checking particle size of the cholesterol. And then there's small. So you could have perfect cholesterol numbers, and you're making the small cholesterol. Guess what? We're still concerned about that. You could have skewed cholesterol numbers, maybe a little higher than it should be, but you're making the big cholesterol. We're not as concerned. So it's more than just looking at one number and saying, oh, that's too high, too low. The other thing you could do if you're really concerned about that is what's called a calcium score. That's where they take a picture of the heart and they score it, zero being no plaquing, up to 400, I think is the top number, and anything in between will tell you your percentage of plaquing in those areas. So we've had people with high cholesterol making the large, high number cholesterol, making the large cholesterol. They go get that calcium score and it's zero. That's not unheard of. And here their medical doctor or their family physician wanted to put them on a statin drug. So some people need it, some people don't. All right, well, let's take a short break. We'll be back after the break.
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0: back, listeners. This is Dr. Brian Foley and Tracy Stewart, who's one of our practitioners here. And we're here to get you well, get you healthy, hopefully educate you on how the body works and what actually gets you well. We have nothing against medication, but we should be looking at medication as a short-term solution, not a long-term. For us, it buys us time so we can get work with the body and get it to heal, repair, rejuvenate, and be healthy again. That's what it's all about, right? So we were talking about different things that rob us of our energy. And, you know, we have a lot of people, they come in with their blood work and it's normal. And then they want to know, why are they still having health problems if their blood work's normal? You got to remember that most of these doctors that are running the blood work are looking for diseases. They're disease doctors. We're looking for function. So we plug in, we do the same blood work that any other doctors do, but we plug in functional numbers or healthy numbers. We want to know, where does a healthy person supposed to be? And so we're looking at the same blood work, but we're plugging in different numbers. Now, obviously, we're concerned if there's a disease or something like that, but we want to know where the healthy person is. So we get a lot of things that can rob you of energy. We were talking about statin drugs. And guess what one of the side effects of statin drugs are? Weakness and fatigue, okay? Statin medication causes muscle weakness and can cause you to be tired and worn out. So a lot of these medications that you're taking, like a statin drug, can cause tiredness and weakness. How about blood pressure medicine? We talk about blood pressure all the time. Blood pressure medicine, one of the side effects is fatigue, tiredness, worn out. Blood pressure medicine is basically a downer. It's just keeping things down. How about sleep aids? Yeah, that's probably why you sleep, because it's causing you to be fatigued. Yes, but it'll also cause you to be fatigued when you're supposed to be getting up in the morning, too. So other things that can rob you of energy are these chronic pain conditions that people have. You know, they got chronic pain that just won't go away. Now, the first thing when somebody comes in, they say, yeah, I got this chronic low back pain, or I got this chronic neck pain, or maybe even chronic knee pain. The first thing that we are going to look at is the heart. If that heart is what we call a tired heart, it's missing nutrition, it will contribute to neck pain, back pain, and knee pain. I don't know how many back pains I've gotten rid of, never touched the back, just made sure the heart was in good shape nutrition-wise, and the back pain disappears. Matter of fact, I think we have a improvement report on something similar to that, don't we?
1: Yes, we do. So on this patient, it was, how was your health before you came to visit us? And she put, before the first visit, I was experiencing nerve pain in arms and legs and numbness in my hands. Energy level was down, had stomach issues with certain foods. And how is she now? There's no nerve pain or numbness since mid-June. She's lost 10 pounds and have more energy. Stomach issues have subsided.
0: There you go. And that's chronic pain. And we fix that with nutrition, right?
1: Yeah, all nutrition.
0: Yeah, all nutrition, all real food, whole food. And here she is. She was suffering with chronic pain for I don't know how many years, but she found us, probably heard about us on the radio.
1: She was actually a referral from another patient.
0: Ah, all right. Yeah. That's even better. Referral from another patient, and came in, and look at what happened. It changed her life. Could you imagine going around with chronic pain for years and years and trying to find a solution and can't find that and just cover it up with medication? The problem with covering up the chronic pain is it never goes away. So once the medicine wears off, guess what? You got to take more medicine. All medicine has side effects, whether it's prescribed or over the counter. They all have side effects. That's the problem with medicine, are the side effects. If there weren't any side effects, we might as well all be on it, right? But they all have side effects. Now, the nutrition that we have, what would the side effects of the nutrition that we have be? Tracy?
1: No, I don't know of any side effects.
0: That's right. There are no side effects except getting well, right?
1: That's right.
0: So our side effects are getting well, feeling better, being able to sleep, getting your energy back. So,
1: on that note, I do have one more improvement report here.
0: All right.
1: Somebody that you have just seen a couple weeks ago, but it was, how was your health before you came to see us? And she put low energy, fatigued, muscle aches, and knee pain. How's she now? She's greatly improved energy, not so tired, rarely ever has any muscle aches or any pain at all. I just feel better overall.
0: There you go. Yep. And all we did is give her real food, whole food, real nutrition, genuine replacement parts. So another thing that can rob you of your energy, and we see this all the time, since we're talking about blood tests, and for some reason, the doctors, and I know why, I'll explain it here in a minute, will say in the blood test that your kidneys are fine. Okay, there's nothing wrong with your kidneys. Well, there's a blood test called estimated GFR, or just GFR. That GFR, the range starts at 120, and it goes all the way down to 60. Well, 120, a lot of doctors will say 120 is normal, 60 is normal. If that goes to 59, that's first stage kidney disease. And all this can happen with no pain involved, but you might be tired and worn out and not really know why. If that 59 now goes down to 15, somewhere between 15 and 12, you're on dialysis. Now, the kicker is, let's say we have somebody, they come in at 68, and they're 60 years old. Well, that's not enough safety net. Every year it's going down. That's not enough safety net to keep them out of first stage kidney disease. So we need to get that back up. Where we would like your GFR, your kidneys to be, is 90 to 100. Now, in some cases, maybe we can get it back up to 90 to 100, but we can improve it to maybe 70 or keep it from going down to 59. Both of those are a win, right? And Tracy, you've probably seen a lot of this in the blood work, work this way, right?
1: Yeah. What you're talking about right now with the kidneys, that's probably one of the most frustrating pieces that we go over blood work, is because 9 times out of 10, the people that are already in first stage kidney failure had no idea and had never been told they even had a kidney issue at all.
0: Yeah. Because those doctors are looking at, 120 and 60 are the same thing. Here's the problem. They don't have a solution to fix it. If they don't have a solution to fix it, they're not going to say anything about it. The only solution they have is to wait till it becomes first stage kidney disease, and then they'll say, you got some kidney problems. And then they wait till it goes down to 15 to 12, and now you go on dialysis. That's their solution, okay? If your kidneys fail, you go on dialysis. We've been very fortunate to be able to get a lot of people back up into the 70s, 80s, and even 90s on their kidneys. We're actually pretty good at that. Would you agree?
1: I absolutely agree.
0: Yeah. And again, all of this can happen without any pain. There's not a lot of pain receptor sites in there. So I always recommend if you're going to do a blood test at least once a year, make sure that doctor is doing the GFR. Because you could have first stage, second stage, there's 4 stages of kidney disease, and you could have any of those and not have any pain until it's way too late. The unfortunate thing is that doctor may say at 60 that your kidneys are normal. So you need to bring them to bring your paperwork in here, your blood test, bring it in. Tracy will read it, and she'll tell you what to do.
1: Absolutely.
0: Okay, good. So here's another example of looking for a healthy number versus a disease number. All right. Now, if you're interested in finding out what condition your condition's in, we do have this blood test. It's called the MVX Plus blood test. It's a new test. It was just released about a year ago. It's been on the shelf for political reasons, I'm sure, and it wasn't open to the public until about a year ago. But it helps identify a person at risk before the disease develops. So at risk for what? For diabetes, heart disease, fatty liver, hypothyroid, insulin resistance, high cholesterol. Wouldn't it be nice to find out, are you heading down that path? Not only that, but we're going to throw in a functional exam along with this. It's all $69. The normal fee on that's $368. All you have to do is call this number, 615-333-0021. That's 615-333-0021. We're taking our first five callers. It's limited to this radio show only. After the radio show, you say, hey, I think I'll give that place a call on Monday. Well, if you do, it's $368. So 615-333-0021. And we don't know how long we're going to be able to hold that at 69, but right now it's at 69. All right. So we're talking about, you know what, we should just do a whole show just on the kidney itself.
1: We could
0: do that. But right now we're talking about what can rob your energy of health. So far we said the liver can do that. The liver does 540 things that we know it does, and they think it does twice that much. We know that your kidneys, they're kind of like the silent, I don't want to call them the silent killer, but they're the silent robbing your body of energy, because there's not a lot of pain involved with the kidneys usually, unless you get a kidney stone or something like that. We could talk about kidney stones too. We talked about a tired heart. Your heart is tired. And now we have also what I'm seeing a lot of since the pandemic is lung conditions. We get these people in, they can't breathe anymore. Have you noticed, or have you had a few lung conditions come in?
1: I've had quite a few come in.
0: Yep, and a lot of them are chronic. Now, one that I'm thinking of had the spiked proteins in the lung, and we were able to clear that out. A spike protein, for those that don't know, COVID virus has these spikes, and they can break off as they're circulating. What happens is they break off, in the lungs, and you're going to have to wait to hear the rest of the story after the break.
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0: This is Dr. Brian Foley and Tracy Stewart, and we're here to get you healthy, to help you take your first step on your road to better health, and we can do it all natural. 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So before we end up this show, we only got a few more minutes here. I want to give you this opportunity to change your health, and that will change your life one more time. It's $69. You're going to get two visits. We're throwing in this brand new HVX Plus test, which will help identify a person at risk before the disease develops, at risk for diabetes, heart disease, fatty liver, insulin resistance, high cholesterol. Call this number, 615-333-0021. That's 615-333-0021, and we're taking the first callers, and it's limited only to this radio show. If you call in on Monday, guess what? You're paying $368. We also have our back to school health checkup. If you have any children, high school to preschool, they like to come in, make sure that they're good and healthy. Theirs is absolutely and totally free. It takes about half hour, 45 minutes, maybe an hour to do our testing to see how well your child is. It's non-invasive, by the way. It's normally $97, but if you call here, it's absolutely and totally free. This is till the end of the month, which guess what? Tomorrow's the end of the month. But it'll help keep their immune system healthy, help them have energy, help them to concentrate, and they'll stay healthy throughout the school year. 615-333-0021. 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All right. So we've been talking about what robs your body of energy. And we said that we ended up talking about the lungs and long COVID, by the way. Like I was saying before the break, I had this person come in. We've been working with her for quite a while now, but she came in and she had spiked proteins in the lung. If you don't know what a spiked protein is, you should order that book, by the way. It'll explain it nicely in there. But a spike protein comes off of the COVID, and they lodge in different areas. If they lodge in your lungs, you think you have lung problems. If they lodge in the brain, you think you have brain problems. Your legs, you got leg problems. What happens is your immune system is trying to get rid of those things, and it actually damages the tissue around the spike proteins. So a lot of times it's a two-step or maybe even a three-step process. First, we have to get rid of the spike proteins. Luckily, we have nutrition to do that. Isn't that right, Tracy?
1: That's true.
0: Good. And then we have to go in and we have to strengthen the tissue itself. In this case that I'm talking about, it's lung tissue. And luckily, we have supplements for the lungs, don't we?
1: Yes, we do.
0: Yeah, I think we have it for every body part known to man. So then we strengthen the lungs, and the person's able to breathe again. Hopefully, a lot of these, if they're not looked at quickly, or they've been there for quite a while, or maybe you went to a doctor that didn't address the underlying issue, these things can be permanent, unfortunately. So you want to come in, get checked before any of that happens. Dehydration. We're checking people and making sure that they're getting enough hydration. We do this when you're on your first initial evaluation. We check it indirectly. What we're looking for is how much oxygen is actually going into the cells. And if it's not enough, we know that you're not drinking enough water. Now, the type of water that we want you to drink, we have a lot of people come in, they're drinking filtered water, which is okay, but the water that we recommend is distilled water. Now, why do we recommend distilled water, Tracy?
1: Well, that's because the Environmental Protection Agency says that 86,607 chemicals are found in drinking water across the U.S., and most filters only remove a small fraction of those chemicals. Plus, many water tests do not test for all these contaminants.
0: That's right. So what happens is I've seen them take filtered water, put it in a distiller, and it comes out with all this gunk that's still in there. So distilled water is basically 100% pure water. So your hierarchy on water should be distilled water as much as possible. I've been drinking it for many years. Your next cleanest water is really spring water, if you can even find it in a bottle anymore. And then your third choice would be your filtered water. Now, if you have kidney stones or any kidney problem, you should be drinking distilled water. Now, I can hear it now. People are saying, oh, my gosh, if you drink distilled water, it's going to deplete all your minerals. It's never been proven to deplete minerals. Minerals that are found in water are inorganic, and your body absorbs organic minerals. So we should be getting our minerals from our food, not our water. The other bad thing is if you don't have a distiller, you're going to have to buy it in plastic. Now, there are certain stores that have the plastic in non-BPA plastic, which is a little safer for you to use. But even if it's in plastic, it's still safer than the filtered water, believe it or not. And just to give you an idea of a few of the benefits of distilled water, what do you have for benefits of distilled water there?
1: Yes. Well, a big one is keeping your skin hydrated.
0: Mm-hmm.
1: That's something we're all worried about. It cleans the body of toxins. It also helps with weight loss. It helps increase metabolic rate. The proper water helps the heart to easily move blood from around the body. Lack of water puts stress on the heart. It reduces lower back pain and headaches. It reduces the risk of kidney stones. It reduces the risk of arthritis. It reduces the risk of intestinal problems, the risk of respiratory problems. It reduces the risk of flu. Able to dilute the cancer-causing agent concentration in urine. It helps to reduce the risk of colon and bladder cancer. It cools down the body and allows for better exercising. And using distilled water externally on your skin, it won't strip away natural oils so that it won't dry out your skin. It's free of impurities and minerals that can clog pores and lead to breakouts. It's gentle enough to use on sensitive skin. It provides a clean canvas for other skincare products, allowing them to work more effectively.
0: Well, that's a lot of benefits.
1: And that's not even all of them.
0: And you said it helps with weight loss?
1: Yes.
0: Yeah, we should also put in there, and it does not paralyze your stomach.
1: Exactly.
0: Like some things do, right? There's a lot of benefits for drinking distilled water. But when we're dealing with kidney issues, we want to take as much burden off the kidneys as possible. We want to give them the food that that's needed, real food, supplements we're talking about, that's needed to help repair and rejuvenate those kidneys. So one of the big things that we recommend, of course, especially if you're having kidney problems, is the distilled water. You can't beat drinking distilled water. Now, some companies will put a little bit of electrolytes back in, but they're putting that back in for taste. They're not putting it in because you need your supplement or you need your electrolytes through your water. Like I said earlier, you get your minerals through your food, not your water. All right, let's get healthy, stay healthy, and let's do it all natural.

0: This program strives to provide accurate and trustworthy information. The advice given on this program is based on a short description of symptoms given by the caller and is given with the understanding that neither the station nor the host is offering a diagnosis or cure for any health-related condition. No sickness or physical disorder can be accurately diagnosed through the format of this program. Thus, anyone seeking advice should consult with their own medical professionals before pursuing any cures, procedures, or treatments suggested on the radio.
1: Jill, why don't you tell the class what you did this weekend?
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5: A boy born in Joplin, Missouri was fascinated by anything with wheels and a motor. The odds of him going on to fascinate millions with his talent, 1 in 260,000. The odds of him having 15 career NASCAR victories, 1 in 1.7 million. The odds of a child being diagnosed with autism, 1.
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1: Ranging from pain, loss of balance, muscle weakness, depression, increased blood pressure, arthritis, memory loss, and even a compromised immune system. And I have Dr. Michael Pincus with me today to talk about the most effective way to get vitamin D. Dr. Pincus, it's good to talk to you again.
2: Chris, it's great to be back. Thank you.
1: You know, many of you know that Dr. Pincus is a nationally recognized authority on natural and alternative health. He's a successful chiropractor. He's worked with top Hollywood celebrities, professional and Olympic athletes, and he continues to be very involved in some of today's top health concerns. And let's kind of start at the top, Dr. Pincus, and talk a little bit about what are some of the warning signs that you may be deficient in vitamin D?
2: Okay, well, part of it is how you feel. And one of the things, Chris, is being tired for no apparent reason.
1: Okay.
2: But on the reverse side of that, I've seen that a lack of vitamin D affects your sleep. Okay, another big sign is that your bones ache. Now, there's a lot of people listening who've been diagnosed with osteoporosis, which is a thinning of the bone.
1: Mm-hmm.
2: But again, a vitamin D deficiency. A big one is muscle weakness. So you try to get up from a couch, you get in and out of a car, and you're finding it more and more difficult. And that's leading to the high prevalence of people falling and injuring themselves.
1: Ah, okay. All right.
2: Which is a huge problem.
1: Right, exactly.
2: Another one is you tend to get more colds, especially upper respiratory problems.
1: Okay.
2: Problems with blood pressure, cardiovascular problems, digestive problems, constipation, bloating, gas.
1: Mm-hmm.
2: It's very, very common. And if you're a diabetic, there's all kinds of data about being deficient in vitamin D, and the list goes on and on. It's a huge problem.
1: What does vitamin D actually do in the body? What is it used for?
2: Well, when we use the word vitamin, it's actually kind of a misnomer because vitamin D is actually a hormone.
1: Okay.
2: And this regulates thousands of genes in the body. Everything from pain, blood sugar, immune system, blood pressure, bone strength. Plus, vitamin D has been linked to maintaining colon health, breast, prostate, and ovarian health. But I'll tell you what, the way we're taking vitamin D is all wrong. It's all messed up.
1: Well, why do you say that? Why is it messed up?
2: Well, first of all, you go to your doctor and they say, yeah, I'm going to put you on a vitamin D supplement, and it's like 400 international units, which is totally worthless. Or God forbid, if you're listening right now and you're taking a multivitamin and you think you're covered, that's why you're on 6 or 8 or 10 different prescription drugs. I'll tell you that right now.
1: Mm.
2: Because your body is not getting enough D. The other thing is that vitamin D is an oil. You don't absorb oils in your body. They're very difficult to digest.
1: Okay.
2: So I've come up with my own vitamin D, which I call Dr. Pincus' vitamin D3 formula.
1: So, Dr. Pincus, what makes your fast melt vitamin D formula so unique?
2: Well, Chris, first of all, I put 5,000 units of vitamin D3 per serving in each tablet so you can actually feel the difference. I wanted to give you enough dosage so it really goes to work. Second, I use the right type of vitamin D in my formula, which is superior and readily available so your body can digest it, and this is known as vitamin D3. And third, my formula is a fast-melt tablet that's available for immediate absorption.
1: You know, you mentioned that vitamin D is an oil. So how were you able to make your formula into a fast melt?
2: Well, good question, Chris. Here's what I've done. I've worked with an advanced team of scientists, and these guys, they know their stuff, and they're using this technology to convert vitamin D, which is an oil, into a dry powder. And once they do that, they put it in this fast dissolving melt for immediate absorption and quick results that you can feel.
1: What's some of the feedback that you're getting, Dr. Pincus, from people that are taking your fast melt D3?
2: Well, I'm getting tons of feedback. You know, I've got people that email me. Here's an email from Betty, and she writes, I was diagnosed with a severe vitamin D deficiency, and she said she tried many other vitamin supplements.
1: Okay.
2: And then she discovered my D3, and she said she went back to her doctor, had her blood test, and her blood test went back into a normal range just within weeks.
1: Wow. All right, folks, I want to take a moment here to let you listeners know that if you want to try Dr. Pincus's vitamin D3 formula, there's a special toll-free number for you to call.

0: 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And remember, folks, you have absolutely nothing to lose here because Dr. Pincus's vitamin D3 formula is guaranteed to be safe and effective or your money back. And when you do call and order, you will not be automatically enrolled in one of those monthly subscription programs. This is a one-time order. So the number to call is 1-800-476-5613. I'll give it to you again. It's 1-800-476-5613. All right, for those of you just joining us, I have Dr. Michael Pincus on the line with us today. We've been talking about Dr. Pincus's fast melt vitamin D3 formula, and this vitamin D deficiency is really an epidemic now, causing all kinds of health concerns. But the issue is, even if you're trying to get vitamin D back in your body, you're most likely taking the wrong type or the wrong form of vitamin D the wrong way, maybe not even getting enough of it. And Dr. Pincus, why don't we start here by talking about, you know, why is this deficiency such an epidemic, despite all of the awareness and the products that you see on the store shelves containing vitamin D?
1: Well, yeah, that's a good point. 70% of us in this country are deficient in vitamin D. The fact is that your body needs vitamin D. This is a hormone that should be there, and it's not there. And the statistics show that back in the 70s when we started getting cable networks and, of course, with the internet, we're not going outside, and most of us get no vitamin D from the sun.
0: What makes your Fast Melt D3 formula a much better choice?
1: Well, Chris, first of all, I put 5,000 units of vitamin D3 per serving in each tablet so you can actually feel the difference. Second, I use the right type of vitamin D in my formula. And third, I've worked with an advanced team of scientists, and they're using this technology to put it in this fast dissolving melt for immediate absorption and quick results that you can feel.
0: Now, is your Fast Melt vitamin D3 formula manufactured here in the U.S., Dr. Pincus?
1: Yeah, absolutely. My formula is manufactured right here in the USA, Chris. In fact, we have a facility that is a cGMP certified lab, which means current good manufacturing practices. And this is an FDA mandated set of rules that we follow. As a matter of fact, just recently the FDA came in and did an inspection, and they said, hey guys, keep up the good work.
0: Now, you mentioned earlier that there's a strong connection between vitamin D and diabetes. Talk a little bit about how your Fast Melt D3 formula could help folks that are dealing with diabetes or even at risk of getting diabetes.
1: Well, yeah, diabetes is a huge problem. And in type 2 diabetics, what we find is that there's plenty of insulin in the body, but the insulin is not recognized by the cells. And so what vitamin D3 does is it takes that problem and it seems to fix it. Now, they've studied vitamin D3 and it's improved this insulin signature by 60%. And just to give you a comparison, the most popular diabetic drug improves at 13%.
0: Wow. Now, let me ask you this, Dr. Pincus. How can your Fast Melt D3 formula help boost your immune system?
1: Vitamin D is responsible for 200 different chemicals that your immune cells produce to fight off bacteria and viruses. Listen, if you're someone that's susceptible to having any type of cold, flu, I would start right now taking one of my vitamin D3 melts every day. And one of the nice things about this is that besides your immune system being better, you'll find your energy better, you'll find less pain, less arthritic type pain, more mobility, flexibility, better muscle strength. And if you're someone who's concerned about falling, you'll have better balance and a better sense of walking, which is so important these days.
0: So, and how do you take it, Dr. Pincus?
1: You can take it in the morning. You can take it at night. You don't need water, and you put it in your mouth, and, you know, maybe count to 30, it's gone.
0: Wow. And maybe you can share again for those that may have just joined us some of the responses that you get from people that have been taking your formula and what kind of results have they seen?
1: Let me tell you my own story. So over the summer, I didn't take as much of my D3. I was actually traveling, and I ran out of it. So what happened to me is, you know, I'm basically pain-free, but all of a sudden I started having pain in my hand. I go, what is this? This is weird. But then I realized that I had run out of my D3 formula, and I went off of it for several weeks. And the minute I started going on it, it took about 7, maybe 8 days, the pain went away.
0: Wow.
1: Crazy, isn't it?
0: That's how you know something's working, right? If you stop and the health issues come back, well, there's your answer.
1: That's the best test that anyone can listen to, especially if you're on the fence. You're going, well, I wonder if this is really for me. And what I would do, Chris, is next time you give out the number to have people order, is go ahead and order it. I know you mentioned it's a risk-free offer, and go ahead and try it yourself and stay on it for 5, 6 weeks. And then if you still doubt it, then go off of it and see if anything gets worse.
0: And again, folks, I want to take a moment here to let you listeners know that if you want to try Dr. Pincus' vitamin D3 formula, there's a special toll-free number for you to call. 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This is a one-time order, folks. 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I'll give it to you again. 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So what do you think, folks? Are you one of the 70% of people listening most likely taking the wrong type of vitamin D supplement? Joining us today is our good friend Dr. Michael Pincus, and we've been talking about his Fast Melt vitamin D3 formula. And Dr. Pincus, what you're saying is that most of us are deficient in vitamin D. And because of that deficiency, it's causing health issues like pain, muscle weakness, immune problems, and that most vitamin D supplements are not the best form. And more importantly, it's not the right amount of vitamin D to really make an impact. Is that what you're saying?
1: Yes, it's exactly what I'm saying, Chris. It's a multifaceted problem where, one, we're not getting enough vitamin D3 in our system.
0: Mm-hmm.
1: Vitamin D3 is responsible for activating 2,000 different genes in the body controlling everything from diabetes to hormone production to muscle strength, heart beating correctly, digestion, immune system. It's a really long list, and honestly, it surprised me because in medical school, we learn that vitamin D was necessary for the bones. We get enough being outside and in our milk, and end of story.
0: Right.
1: And for the first 20-some years of my practice, I never prescribed vitamin D. I just didn't think it was necessary. And then in the early 2000s, the studies started coming out, and now there's over 2,300 studies that just show that vitamin D is absolutely necessary. It's not just a good idea. It's absolutely necessary. It's a hormone that should be in the body, and it's not there.
0: Can you share some of that research, Dr. Pincus? And more importantly, what's the conclusion of the research related to vitamin D?
1: Well, one of the biggest studies ever on vitamin D were from the U.S. Navy.
0: Okay.
1: So I think it was like 145,000 men and women were studied, and they found that the number one non-combat reason that people died in the Navy was due to melanoma.
0: So skin cancer.
1: So I'm reading this study, you know, I kind of paused right there and I went, yeah, it makes sense. You know, people are out on the decks of ships in the equator and all over the world, and they're getting the harmful
0: UV
1: sun rays, and they're developing skin cancer. But then I read on, and it said most of the victims were office workers, like clerks and people in hangars and inside. And I went, oh my God.
0: Hmm.
1: So it was a link going back to vitamin D deficiency in the body.
0: What about muscle and bone strength? Can your D3 formula help with that?
1: Yeah, it's critical. Like if you're someone that's over 50, especially, you're seeing a progression of the core muscles in your body starting to slow down. First, it's kind of a clumsiness that people kind of feel like they're getting clumsy physically. And then it's a lack of flexibility that you start to stiffen up, and you feel it at night, especially if you're in bed, rolling from side to side. You wake up with your knees hurting, your legs are restless, your shoulders hurt. That's that stiffness setting in that's associated with a lack of this vitamin D3 in my formula. So if you're someone listening right now and you're having a lot of joint pain, bone pain, muscle pain, fibromyalgia, I would say start on my formula like immediately and start taking one or two of my vitamin D3s a day for the first week or two to get your doses up quickly.
0: So let me ask you about these gummy vitamins. Does that work? Can you put enough vitamin D into a little gummy bear, and is that the best way to get it in your body?
1: No, of course not, Chris. You know, they'll go to any type of lengths to try to market things that seem good, but you're taking a lot of sugar and gelatin and wax. My thing is, it's not what you take, it's what your body absorbs.
0: Well, I want to talk more about what happens when people start taking your Fast Melt D3 formula.
1: Boy, that's a really good question, because the first area that the vitamin D seems to affect is your energy, your sleep, your outlook, your moods, and then after being on it for a while, your core strength will come back. So for those of you who have slowed down, you're going to feel more energy, like physically. So it's kind of like feeling a little bit younger, Chris.
0: And who wouldn't want that?
1: Right.
0: And maybe you can share again, for those that may have just joined us, some of the responses that you get from people that have been taking your formula, and what kind of results have they seen?
1: Well, one of the surprising ones was I gave it to my brother-in-law, who had gone to his doctor and was very concerned about his cholesterol, his blood fat, and his weight. And I put him on my vitamin D3, and he went back in 3 months later, and his blood profile was perfect.
0: All right, I want to take a moment here to let you listeners know that, again, if you want to try Dr. Pincus's vitamin D3 formula, there is a special toll-free number for you to call right now. 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So that number to call is 1-800-476-5613. And keep in mind, folks, you have absolutely nothing to lose here because Dr. Pincus's vitamin D3 formula is guaranteed to be safe and effective or your money back. And when you do call and order, you're not going to be enrolled in one of those automatic monthly subscription programs. This is a one-time order. So I encourage you, the number to call is 1-800-476-5613. I'll give it to you again. It's 1-800-476-5613. So how about it, folks? I mean, what it really comes down to here is we're not getting the right form or enough vitamin D delivered the right way, which is why we have so many of these health concerns that you probably can't put your finger on. And Dr. Pincus, I want to start just recapping here that there are a couple different forms of vitamin D, and maybe explain why the typical form that you would find in most off-the-shelf D formulas is different from what you've put together here.
1: Well, there's vitamin D2 and there's vitamin D3. And D2 is the type of vitamin D that has to be activated by your body, so it has to be converted into vitamin D3. Vitamin D3 is the activated form, so it's ready to go to work. Now, the vitamin D3 that I use in my formula, I think it's the best because I've seen the best results with myself, with my family, with my patients. Plus, I've worked with the lab where the people in the lab have taken this and they test their blood every day to see how the D is going, and it's going up and out through the roof where it should be.
0: Wow. So, Dr. Pincus, I mean, who should consider taking your fast melt vitamin D formula?
1: Well, I would definitely start with kids for development and immunity. Obviously, young adults in their 20s need vitamin D to keep their immune system strong. Mm-hmm. Then men and women in their 30s, you're talking about heart health, immunity, cardiovascular problems start to turn on. But it's also the child-rearing years, and vitamin D for pregnant women is very, very important.
0: Mm-hmm.
1: People in their 40s, that's when, you know, you start feeling more of those aches and pains like you've never felt before. You think you're getting older. And again, it's important for your hormones and to keep yourself physically active. And of course, when you're in your 50s, you start feeling stiffer. You can't golf. You can't play tennis. You know, you start becoming aware of your body not functioning.
0: Mm-hmm.
1: And then people over 60, I just wish that every senior citizen would go on this formula. Imagine living in your senior years where you have confidence in your balance and you're able to have the energy to get things done and mental clarity. You know, this is more and more important as we go along because people are living longer, but the quality of life is not great.
0: You know, is it ever too late, Dr. Pincus, such that your fast melt D3 formula wouldn't be a worthwhile investment?
1: If you can see the breath on the mirror in the morning, then you know that you're a candidate for this. Because a lot of the things that people suffer from, they're suffering from a lack of this vitamin in their body. So it's never too late to try something like this. And the sooner you can get on my formula, the better odds you're going to have of having a really healthy, high energy, high mobility life from here on out.
0: Yeah, well, it makes a lot of sense. And Dr. Pincus, what can someone expect when they start taking your fast melt D3 formula?
1: Well, you're going to notice within the first several days that something's changing in your body because this kickstarts so many different cycles in your body that you'll start having less pain, having more energy, and having better mental clarity, better sleep. Your moods can be affected by this. Vitamin D3 is necessary to get these things running.
0: Well, Dr. Pincus, unfortunately, we only have a few minutes left. Anything else you want to share with our audience here in our final minutes?
1: For those of you listening, we've covered a lot of ground. Working with the body is tricky, as you know. And we're talking to your listeners of your show. you know, they're of all walks of life with all various conditions. And so I'm trying to give some good health advice here, Chris. The point is get yourself out of it. Get yourself on this formula and see for yourself. It's not against the law for you to try something to see if it works.
0: That's an interesting way to put it.
1: We're talking about nutrition. We're not talking about rocket science here.
0: Right,
1: but
0: right.
1: But there's a lot of science behind what I'm talking about. The key is to get on this formula and give it a month or two. Every day, take one of these things. And start to see improvements in your pain, your blood pressure, your blood sugar, your energy, your sleep habits. This is my appeal to your listeners to get on this formula and try it for themselves.
0: Well, Dr. Pincus, again, thank you for taking time to be with us today.
1: Thank you, Chris.
0: All right, folks. 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
0: Hello there, and thanks for tuning into this week's edition of Discoveries in Health. 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And I want you to check them out when you have a chance because they really have some great products to improve your health, and you'll save some money in the process. Okay, today I'm going to start with a question, so listen up. Are you in pain? Or if not you, do you know someone who is? Okay, well, we have the great fortune of having Dr. Janet McCarroll back in the studio with us today, and she's going to be talking about why pain has become an epidemic in this country and why so many people out there are suffering day after day after day needlessly. Well, Dr. Janet, it's great to have you back on the show. Great to see you again.
4: Oh, it's good to see you too, Chris. Thanks for having me back.
0: Oh, our pleasure. And for those that may not remember, Dr. Janet is an expert in alternative health and natural pain relief. She's a published author. She's dedicated the past 20 years of her professional career to educating and empowering others to be their own health advocate. She's made appearances on television programs such as Life Today with James Robison, the Christian Television Network, and Doctor to Doctor. She's also been a guest on over 500 secular and Christian radio and TV shows, including The Daily Buzz and Fox affiliates all over the country. Dr. Janet also serves as a member of the American Association of Pharmaceutical Scientists, and she's also a member of the American Association of Nutritional Consultants, and she's created several health formulas now that are literally helping millions of people out there regain their health and wellness. And Dr. Janet, I want to get right into this. I mean, we're talking about pain today. And it always amazes me that, you know, we have the technology to put men on the moon and bring them back again.
4: We do.
0: And yet we can't seem to get a handle on pain relief. I mean, what's going on?
4: The last time I was here, it was estimated that 43 million Americans were dealing with pain in their bodies.
0: That's just astounding.
4: But now that number's doubled to an estimated 86 million American adults. And that's why I'm here today. I really want to talk to you about this epidemic.
0: Well, what kind of pain are we talking about here?
4: All the itises, rheumatoid and osteoarthritis. Mm-hmm. We got the bursitis, the tendonitis. We have fibromyalgia, neck pain and low back pain, mm-hmm. hip pain, knee pain, joint pain. And of course, we have injuries, you know, mm-hmm. and we have the mm-hmm. weekend warrior type things too. Mm-hmm. And actually, Chris, there's over 100 different types of pain syndromes. But the real issue, Chris, is we're failing to get to the root cause of the pain.
0: What's causing this pain epidemic out there? I mean, what is going on?
4: It's just the day that we live in right now. We have more stress than ever before.
0: Yeah, exactly.
4: And that causes pain syndromes ultimately. But I can tell you that there is a real natural solution that can help you get to the root cause of that pain.
0: Mm-hmm.
4: I created my glucosamine cream to take that cream, apply it exactly to where it hurts, mm-hmm. rub it in. It goes in instantly. Because I wanted to give targeted relief immediately.
0: Okay,
4: so,
0: all right.
4: If you're in pain, you want relief now.
0: Exactly. Well, how fast does your formula work then?
4: Within 15 minutes.
0: Really?
4: 15 minutes. It's worked for me, my family, and hundreds of thousands of other people.
0: Now, for someone that may be interested in considering your glucosamine cream, I mean, what can it really do for you?
4: Okay, first of all, in 15 minutes, you're going to see a reduced pain.
0: Okay.
4: And it's going to help your body to lower inflammation. And with the inflammation lowered, you're mm-hmm. going to repair and rebuild your joints. That's going to in turn restore flexibility and mobility. You'll see daily you'll begin to regain your life. You're going to play with your children and grandchildren again. You can get on the floor and get back up off the floor.
0: Right.
4: You can exercise.
0: Right.
4: You can lose weight.
0: Right.
4: You're going to get around with more ease and comfort. And sleep, very importantly, if you can start to sleep again, because I know from personal experience that if you're in pain, you can't sleep. And mm-hmm. that's very important mm-hmm. when it comes to repairing, regenerating, and reclaiming your life.
0: And people out there are using your formula and getting these benefits?
4: Absolutely. They are, Chris. I hear it every single day. As a matter of fact, I have a few emails and letters that I brought with me, if you have a moment to hear a couple
0: sure,
4: of them.
0: Sure, sure.
4: This is one from Henry. Gary from Ohio. He says, I've been suffering from rheumatoid arthritis for many, many years. I'm 77 years old. I've been using Celebrex and Vioxx and other medications, but never had favorable results. I decided to order your glucosamine cream and have been very pleased with the results. I am now pain-free, for which I thank you. I also have an email quickly from Florence from Hollywood who wrote, it's a miracle. I'm back to working in my yard and riding my bike thanks to you. So those are just little things that, that I've gotten, but there are hundreds to back those up. So there is a natural way to do this. And through the course of the show, we're going to give the listeners some real help.
0: Folks, I want to take a moment here to let you listeners know that if you want to try Dr. Janet's Extra Strength Glucosamine Pain Relief Formula, there's a special toll-free number to call. 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Okay, well, if you're just joining us, we've been talking with Dr. Janet McCarroll. She's a natural health expert. She's also an expert in dealing with pain, pain relief. But we've been talking about how pain has a devastating effect on our overall health, and now how her glucosamine cream, this is a natural solution, is a way to really get to the, the root cause.
4: That's right.
0: Of pain in the body. Before we get into that, Dr. Janet, I'm going to ask you, I know this is hard for you because this is emotional, but I think it's important for people to understand how you got to where you are today or why, what's driving you. And if you could share that story, I'd sure appreciate it.
4: Well, it was birthed out of a lot of personal pain and pain that my husband had years ago. He had severe osteoarthritis throughout his body. At the same time, I had fibromyalgia.
0: Right.
4: So I was really on a quest to find something all natural to help him have a better quality of life and for myself as well. I mean, I had to function and raise three children during that time.
0: Well, let's talk a little bit about what's in your glucosamine cream.
4: Well, I did a lot of research on glucosamine. I knew how good it was. So I came across the fact that emu oil is a powerful natural anti-inflammatory and can carry most any ingredient right through your skin and deliver relief to your area of pain.
0: Okay.
4: So I took emu oil and glucosamine. I used boswellia, which is an Indian herb that's an anti-inflammatory.
0: Okay.
4: Bromelain, that's an enzyme known to be an anti-inflammatory.
0: Okay.
4: MSM, a natural organic sulfur, that is also just as important as glucosamine in rebuilding and repairing our joints.
0: Yeah.
4: And so I put that all together in a cream that actually has no odor. It's greaseless. It doesn't freeze the pain. It doesn't burn the pain. It doesn't irritate your skin. Goes in. 15 minutes later, you have relief. And so that's why I'm here to share what I know and share what I have.
0: Right.
4: Because it
0: right.
4: works.
0: And I have this here, by the way, folks. Glucosamine cream. It comes in a plastic dispenser that has a pump top on it.
4: It's a pump and it's metered. You'll need 1 to 2 pumps, depending on the area of pain, of inflammation.
0: Right.
4: If it's sanitary, you know, no contamination, so you don't have to worry about it becoming rancid.
0: Okay. Now, in terms of this getting into your body, then, you're talking about a couple things right here. Not only relieving the pain, but also
4: rebuilding.
0: The rebuilding part. So how does that work?
4: Once you apply the cream to that area that you're going to target, you get the inflammation to go down and the body heals itself. The body heals itself provided you give it the raw materials it needs. I'm giving you what you need for your body to take over and do the job it was meant to do, and that's heal.
0: Okay. And this is safe. You have nothing you have to worry about here?
4: You don't have to worry about a thing. If you're taking drugs for pain, it won't conflict with that at all. None of these ingredients
0: do. Okay, I was going to ask that. Okay. So what is then a realistic expectation? If somebody calls today and wants to try your glucosamine cream, what would you tell them?
4: I would say within the first 15 minutes, you're going to notice that your pain is greatly reduced or even eliminated.
0: Okay.
4: And then over time, you're going to rebuild and repair your joints with that inflammation being taken down. That's going to restore flexibility and mobility. And sleep. I mean, if you can sleep again, that's where our bodies get all of our recuperative, regenerative ability to heal. And then with that being taken care of, all the things that you love to do, you can start doing again, traveling, exercising, so you can lose weight.
0: Right.
4: You can socialize with family and friends. You can be the life of the party.
0: Yeah. Pain really changes who you are because of all of these other things.
4: You
0: can't do, or it's very difficult to deal with in terms of living a normal life.
4: That's
0: or trying to live
4: a normal
0: life.
4: Well, you can't. You're right. You can't live a normal life anymore.
0: Right.
4: Your life is changed forever until you get this thing taken care of. And you can.
0: Yeah. And you've got people out there that are already getting great results, right?
4: I brought some more emails and letters if you'd like to hear them.
0: Sure.
4: Okay. Let's see. Chris, here's one from Beverly from California. I would love for you to know how happy I am with your product. My feet and legs are usually in pain from being overweight and on my feet all day. At night, I can hardly get to sleep from the pain. I discovered by applying glucosamine to the painful areas, I'm able to get a good night's sleep. Thank you so much for making this possible. Here's one more, Chris, from Darlene from Pittsburgh, Pennsylvania. It's a miracle in a tube that truly does take away the pain. It works as nothing else I've ever tried. It worked quickly and eliminated all of the pain. You know, so to me,
0: Are these kinds of responses unusual?
4: No.
0: Really?
4: They're the usual.
0: Really?
4: They're the usual. I mean, I must say that it does my heart good to hear these things because I know what it's like to suffer and I know what it's like to get relief. And every time, you know, I get one of these emails or these letters, it just confirms it. Hundreds of thousands of people have used my cream with great results.
0: That's great. Mm-hmm. All right, folks, I want to take a moment here to let you listeners know that if you want to try Dr. Janet's Extra Strength Glucosamine Pain Relief Formula, there's a special toll-free number to call. 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And I'll give that to you again. 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So what do you think, folks? This is pretty interesting, isn't it? Pain obviously is something that is a huge epidemic in this country. I don't think there's many of us, or any of us for that matter, that has not experienced pain from time to time, or maybe it's more serious, more chronic. And looking for a real solution here, understanding that perhaps the pharmaceutical approach is not the best approach at this point because there are so many side effects associated with these drugs out there.
4: That's right.
0: But looking at it from a natural standpoint, and Dr. Janet's glucosamine cream maybe makes some sense here. I mean, this is again putting back into your body. We do seem to discover time and time again that when you give your body what it needs, it knows what to do with it.
4: It
0: knows how to fix the problem. It's only if it doesn't get those things
4: right. That
0: you continue to have the problem. And again, we've been talking about Dr. Janet's glucosamine cream, and this is a number of ingredients that you put together.
4: Right.
0: And is this good for any type of pain?
4: If you have pain of any kind, it's going to make a difference. I mean, I don't care how extreme it is and how minimal it is. It's going to give you relief. Now, if it's more extreme, of course, it may take a little longer. Mm-hmm. If you can take your pain from a 10 to a 5 and on down the line with continued use, well, I'm telling you, that's very doable.
0: Yeah.
4: So this is really exciting to be able to share this with you.
0: Yeah. Again, I think one of the things that is important for people to understand, because it's very unique, this is a cream.
4: Yes.
0: This is not a supplement. Yet
4: No. There
0: are lots of supplements out there.
4: Uh-huh.
0: And what do you tell someone that comes into your office and says, well, Dr. Janet, you know, I've tried this, I've tried that, I've tried this, I've tried all of these things, and it did not work. So therefore, the natural approach doesn't work.
4: First of all, for glucosamine, or MSM for that matter, it takes 90 days for them to notice something, if in fact they're going to notice anything, because they may not be breaking down and absorbing
0: this
4: and utilizing if you're taking it orally.
0: Mm-hmm.
4: And after 3 months, people give up. People in pain, they want relief and they want it now.
0: Right.
4: And that's why I developed this cream. Again, 15 minutes, and I am telling you, you'll notice that it's going to the good.
0: Mm-hmm.
4: And so I just give you a challenge, you know, try it. You have nothing to lose.
0: Okay, again, we're talking about Dr. Janet's glucosamine cream here. And Dr. Janet, I mean, somebody calls today, gets your cream, and tries it. What should they expect, realistically?
4: Within the first 15 minutes, as you use the cream, you'll notice the pain diminishes. And just as slowly as you got out of life, you'll start to see yourself come back into life, and you'll see you'll want to call people again. You'll want to talk on the phone. You know, you'll want to go see your neighbors. You'll want to go take your kids to the park. You'll want to walk your dog again.
0: Yeah.
4: You'll want to do all these things.
0: I think it's just simple things. You'll wash the car.
4: The things other people take for granted.
0: Right, right.
4: You'll be able to do.
0: Right. But on the other hand, people want to know that this is not just you saying this. They want to know that other people out there have been in their situations and have gotten results.
4: Well, I have letters and emails from people all over the country. Does my heart good, you know, to hear back. I have an email from Kay from New York. She says, I have arthritis in too many places and recently broke my right wrist. All these aches and pains are lessened within a few minutes of using the glucosamine cream. Your dispenser is easy to use and was especially appreciated when my wrist wasn't working very well. I will not be without this product. Here's one more. I've lost the pain in my knees and I can walk without any problems, climb stairs, sleep at night without pain. I'm so glad I heard about the cream. It makes me want to wake up in the morning. And that's exactly what we were just talking about.
0: That's interesting. Makes me want to wake up in the morning.
4: You see what I mean?
0: All right, folks, I do want to take a moment here to let you know that if you want to try Dr. Janet's Extra Strength Glucosamine Pain Relief Formula, there's a special toll-free number you can call right now. 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Okay, well, this has been really, really enlightening. We've been talking about pain, which unfortunately is a difficult subject for so many people. And we've been talking about Dr. Janet's glucosamine cream, which contains proven pain-fighting ingredients that not only help to reduce or even eliminate your pain, but also mm-hmm. help to rebuild. And
4: that's
0: I think
4: right.
0: That's so important. There is an opportunity here to get on a path back to ultimate health.
4: You know, with pain, you have this what if thinking. What if this isn't going to get better? Am I going to wind up in a wheelchair?
0: Yeah.
4: What do I have? Is this terminal? Is this going to take me out? What's going to happen to my family?
0: Right.
4: What's going to happen to my job? So this is what America is going through. And the stress only perpetuates the pain syndrome.
0: Mm-hmm.
4: And so I'm here to tell you that help is on its way. It's time to take charge. Be proactive. Pick up the phone and try this.
0: So your glucosamine cream is all natural.
4: All natural.
0: And you just rub this right in the area
4: of
0: pain.
4: Put it right where it hurts.
0: Doesn't stink.
4: No
0: smell.
4: Not greasy. Won't ruin your clothes.
0: And this is safe. You don't have to worry about interactions.
4: No.
0: Nothing
4: not
0: to be
4: at
0: concerned
4: all.
0: About there. I meant to ask you, is this something that you can continue to use or should continue to use after, you know, let's say that you don't have pain anymore, but
4: keep
0: you still
4: replenishing.
0: Keep, yeah.
4: If it happened once, it can happen again.
0: Yeah.
4: So you want to keep replenishing all those building blocks that help us remain flexible.
0: Right.
4: So
0: right.
4: There you have it. It works. I'm living proof. So.
0: And what should you notice when you start using it?
4: More flexibility, less pain. You'll have more mobility. You're going to sleep better.
0: Mm-hmm.
4: You're going to get back into life.
0: Mm-hmm.
4: You know, it's funny. I have people tell me the first and second day they use it. They go, you know, I have a feeling for the first time that my well-being's returning.
0: Mm-hmm.
4: I'm going to be all right.
0: Yeah. And there are literally thousands of people that have benefited already.
4: Absolutely. We know that for a fact. The letters don't stop coming in. So
0: well, can you share a few more with us?
4: Sure. Let's see. I brought some more with me here. We've got Pam from Douglasville, Georgia. She says, my finger swelled and my doctor said it was carpal tunnel syndrome. And I couldn't get any relief, so I rubbed a glucosamine cream on my fingers and hand, and the pain was instantly gone. I keep this by my bed, in my purse, and at my workstation. Thank you, Dr. Janet. And Agnes sent this letter. I knit for hours at a time. It takes all the oil from my skin, and my hands were so bad that they were cracked, bleeding, and very itchy. Plus, my hands hurt a lot too, sometimes waking me up at night. I would use your glucosamine cream on my hands, and I'd have to tell you that it's better than any hand cream or lotions. Plus, the aching and pain have faded, and my hands have never been so smooth. Emu oil also is an incredible skin conditioner, so that's a side benefit too.
0: Yeah.
4: So, you know, there's just all kinds of things as the testimonies keep pouring in.
0: Yeah.
4: So.
0: Well, Dr. Jana, unfortunately, we're about out of time here. Any final words of encouragement you want to leave with our listeners today?
4: Yes, absolutely, Chris. You know, pain, it can be your friend because it alerts you to take action. But pain becomes your enemy when you fail to take action. And that's what the show is all about. I want to encourage you to become proactive and go to the root cause of your pain. And I've offered you a real proven solution that's helped hundreds of thousands of people just like you across America over the past 10 years find relief. Now you can be one of them. 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You have nothing to lose except your pain. And remember this, it works, it works, it works.
0: 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And be sure to join us again next week for another great show. I'm Chris McKay. Have a great day, everybody.
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5: 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I'm your host, Kim Hollingshead. Right now, more than half of American homeowners are sitting on a mortgage rate that's under 4%. That is over 50% of American homeowners. The current rate for a 30-year fixed rate came in at 6.65 just last Thursday. So you've got millions of American families holding a rate that they'll never see again in their lifetime, living in a house that no longer fits their needs. But they know they're never going to get that rate ever again. So they're holding on to it for dear life. Well, the kids are gone or the kids have come home. Maybe your job moved to a different part of the city. Maybe you need to live closer to mom and dad. I mean, these are typically the reasons why families move. They have babies. They get new jobs. But these American families are not listing their homes. You've heard realtors say it time and time again. Inventory is historically low right now. Why? Because listing a home means that you're giving up your current amazing, historically low rate of just 3%. And in some cases, the rate is even lower. I saw rates 2.5, 2.75%, and that's on 30-year fixed rates. Sometimes the rates are even lower if it's a 15-year mortgage. So, you know, there is actually a name to this phenomenon. Washington economists call it the lock-in effect. I call it what I hear on the phone from customers all the time. Kim, we'd love to move tomorrow if we didn't have to trade a 3% mortgage in for a 7% loan. I just can't afford to do it. Well, before I go one step further, I want to defend those families because what they're saying is perfectly rational. The math masks, okay? Let's take a look at a $300,000 loan. At just 3%, the principal and interest payment is about $1,264.

0: that same house, same loan amount at 6.65% is a payment of around $1,926. That is a $600 difference. That is a almost 50% increase in the amount of someone's mortgage when the rate goes from 3% to 6.65% on a $300,000 loan amount. Now you take that $600 monthly difference, month over month, year over year, and let's run it out. It's going to cost that family about $8,000 more a year. It'll cost them over $80,000 over the course of about 10 years. And over the entire life of the loan, that's roughly $238,000 more in interest on the same house. You could buy an entire second home with the difference. Think of what you can do with $238,000. And it's worse than that because you're not just buying the same house. You got to flip it around. Well, if your budget is that $1,264 at 3%, then yeah, we know you're going to buy a house with a loan amount of around $300,000. Now, at today's rate of 6.65%, you're only going to be able to borrow $197,000. So you don't just lose a rate. What you lose is basically a third of a house. So what's, you know, even added to that, and what happens when we know that property taxes and homeowners insurance in the state has skyrocketed since 2021. Because, you know, also take a look at HOA fees are going up, and we know that just period, the cost of housing is going up. So we know that the payment is not just based around principal and interest on a loan amount. There's so much more to a mortgage payment. And anybody who's opened up, you know, an insurance renewal lately knows exactly what we're talking about here. Everything is just so much more expensive. But here's the part that I want you guys to really understand. 3% on a mortgage note is not really debt. That's an asset, you guys. That is a 30-year fixed obligation at a rate that is actually below inflation, which means that every year that goes by, you pay it back with cheaper and cheaper dollars. The bank cannot call this note back because it's fixed rate over 30 years. But you can pay it off early if you want to. There's no reason why you can't, but you never would, because you're actually making money on a 3% mortgage. It is wild. There is actually no other financial instrument available that a normal family can get their hands on that works like that. A hedge fund can't buy a 30-year fixed rate mortgage on a single family home. You've got one that's just perfect because, you know, you signed papers in a title office in 2020, 2021, and you got that insanely low rate, and good for you. So if you hear any real estate or mortgage professionals telling you that you're just being emotional about the interest rate, no, ma'am, no, sir. You are absolutely correct to want to hold on to that 3% mortgage. Guarding it is actually the right instinct. And I tell my own mother, you better hold on to that 3%, mama. Now, I have to give you the other half of the story because that's really what this show is all about. You know, we call it the real deal because we like to keep it real around here. But staying in a home that no longer fits you and suits your family's needs is also going to cost you. It just doesn't show up on a financial statement the same way that money does. If you think about it, it's the kids who are not in a school district that they should be in. It's stairs that you really should not be climbing at 78 years old. It's the 90-minute round trip, 5 days a week commute to your office that you didn't have a couple of years ago. It's grandbabies that you see at Christmas instead of every single Tuesday, because you're just too far away from your grandchildren to make it work. You would love to move closer. You just feel like you can't afford to. So nobody puts, you know, that on an amortization schedule, but that is also a real cost, and it compounds. It compounds in our health, in our spiritual and our psychological and emotional wellness, and it shows up in our relationship. So we definitely have to quantify and put that into the equation. So anyways, whether the question, you know, well, excuse me, the question isn't really whether it's worth protecting that 3% interest rate. It's really, you know, is there another way to move around the housing market without having to surrender a 3% interest rate. And there is a way. It's just not the one that's in the news today. But we're going to touch on today's reality and what you can do later on in the show. Right now, what I want to talk about is what is actually being reported in the news. So now there's this push in Washington to fix this lock-in effect and the problem that we're seeing in the housing market where there is just no mobility right now. And they're wanting to use a product that's called a portable mortgage. President Trump has talked about it. The head of the Federal Housing Financial Agency has said that the agency is actively evaluating it. There are actually two bills sitting in the House right now that are proposing a 30-year portable mortgage. And this sounds very exciting, right? But I want to be really careful with you about exactly how we're going to approach this on the show. So I've been an attorney for a really long time, and I've watched people make decisions based off of a headline. Okay, because the news will report, oh, everybody, we're getting portable mortgages. But that's a really different thing than what is actually going on here. But first things first, let me just explain to you exactly what it is. So a portable mortgage means that the rate is going to follow the person. The person will sell, buy somewhere else. It doesn't matter which house that they buy. The loan is going to travel with the person and not tie down to the house. An assumable mortgage, which is something that is available in today's world, this is a second option, means that the rate is going to stay with the house. But what you do is get a new buyer in, and that new buyer is going to step into the seller's existing loan. One of those, you know, doesn't exist in this country right now. It's not an available option on a conventional loan, and that is a portable mortgage. The other one, which is the assumable loan, is available. So, you know, people have been using assumable mortgages for years in the United States. My dad is a veteran. He can tell you all about the assumable loans, because you'll have to remember that there was a point in time in this country when interest rates had skyrocketed on mortgages to like 18%. So we're complaining about 6.65, and it hurts. It really hurts. But it's nothing compared to an 18% mortgage. There are people who are closing in the United States right now on assumable loans. There is a right way to do it. There's a wrong way to do it. And I'm going to give you the policy honestly. And, you know, I want to make sure that you guys understand why taking care of an assumable loan is actually harder than it sounds. And then I'm going to spend the back half of the program actually talking about, you know, the process of getting an assumable loan so that you can take advantage of getting a 3% mortgage today on a new home that you buy. I think that's pretty exciting news. Guys, you're listening to The Real Deal on Supertalk 99.7 WTN. I'm your host, Kim Hollingshead. Don't go anywhere.
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0: 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I am your host, Kim Hollingshead. So glad to have you here with me today. I am an attorney. I am not a realtor or a loan officer, but y'all know I work with absolutely some of the best in the business. 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And then, you know, if you want to just shoot me an email, drop me a line, let me know what you think about the show. I would love to hear from you. 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It's so much fun because I get to track all of the transactions. I'm not just throwing listeners to a, you know, realtor and a loan officer and then we'll just see what happens. No, no, no. We have weekly meetings. We are tracking every single one of these deals, because I want to make sure that my listeners are getting the absolute best service and that they are getting all of their questions answered and they feel really comfortable in the process. Some of our listeners are like a year out and they're just kind of getting started with the process. They're doing what I recommend that they do, which is they're starting to work with a loan officer to fix their credit. You know, the loan officer is telling them what to pay, how much to pay off so that they can get ready to buy a house. I think that is so smart. And then the second thing is that they're working with realtors to get ready to list a home. Right now, what we're seeing, unfortunately, is that because listings are so slow on the market right now, we're really recommending that people list their home 120 days away from when they plan on buying and closing on their next purchase. So if you're within 120 days of needing to close on your sale, now is the time to give us a call and to get started in the process. We also have other buyers who are currently searching for homes, and I absolutely love it because they're not letting the interest rates stop them from achieving their dreams of homeownership. Many of these people who are buying houses now, they're first-time homebuyers, and they don't care. They are going to buy that house. I think it's wonderful to see how much everyone is, you know, how comfortable everyone is knowing that they're working with really good professionals that I personally know and trust. Well, through the Real Deal Trusted Network, I keep hearing the same feedback from buyers. I want to buy something now, Kim, but the interest rates are too high. I think what I'm going to do is just wait until the rate comes down. Well, folks, rates have not really budged since 2022. That is 4 years ago. So what happens if a buyer could either, you know, take over somebody else's low rate mortgage, or if they could just take their current low rate mortgage with them? You know, how would that work? I think we would see more buyers entering the market if they knew that they could retain that 3% interest rate. So what would a portable mortgage actually be? How does it work? All right, well, here's the breakdown. So you've got a current loan. Let's say it's $287,000 and it's a 30-year fixed rate, but you only have about $200,000 left to pay on it because you bought the house some time ago. And the current balance on that loan is only $200,000. Well, you sell your current home. We know that current process is that when you sell the home, you have to use the proceeds from the sale to pay off the $200,000 loan, right? Well, instead, if it's a portable loan, that instead of the loan getting paid off, then what happens is that the loan proceeds of the $200,000 is actually carried to the next house at that same 3% interest rate. It's the same terms, same monthly payment, same payoff schedule, same remaining balance. Basically, the note becomes like a piece of furniture. It's just something that they pack and they take with you. So here's a criticism I hear. When I brought this up to some of my loan officer, my attorney friends, I heard this feedback. That is insane, Kim. What a dumb idea. That would never work. Why would anyone think that a mortgage company would ever let you just take a balance with you to apply to your next home? Well, it might not surprise you to learn this, but portable mortgages are not a new concept. It's actually normal in other countries. Canada does it. The United Kingdom does it. But the difference is that their loans are only 2 to 5 year long terms, and then they renegotiate the rate. So even though it's like you get to pick up and take your rate with you, if you think about it, it's like, yeah, the rate's going to be renegotiated every few years instead of every 30 years. That probably makes a little more sense, right? Nobody in Canada is locking a rate for 30 years. Like, let's get real. The difference is that portability is cheap when the term is short, but it can be like devastating to mortgage companies when the rate is very, very low and the term is very, very long, like what we've seen. We would actually do it completely differently here. And that difference is really like the entire ballgame because, you know, I'm going to get to it in a minute, but that is a huge, huge difference in the approach. There's like basically for 30 years, you're locking a mortgage company in and they know that people tend to sell, refinance, pay off mortgages every 5 to 7 years in the United States. Nobody would ever go into the mortgage business anticipating that a buyer could retain that rate for 30 years and just take it with them wherever they go. That wasn't really the terms walking in to the market. So it's kind of unfair to hold people to hold mortgage companies to that standard now. Wouldn't you think? It's like changing the terms, ripping the rug out from underneath them. So question is, you know, is Washington even serious about this? Well, they're somewhat serious. All right. I mean, here's the honest truth. In November of last year, Bill Pulte, who is the director of FHFA, you know, that's the regulator over Fannie Mae and Freddie Mac, said publicly that the agency is actively evaluating portable mortgages. I have a feeling like Donald Trump is looking at all options for mortgages, but it's not a commitment to making any kind of a change. Now, in March of this year, Congressman Tom Barrett out of Michigan actually introduced the Take Your Rate Act. Well, what that did is all it did is it asked HUD and FHFA to study whether portable mortgages were even feasible. It's just a study. But then we got some real movement. And maybe this has something to do with midterms coming up. Let's just be honest. About a month ago, Congressman Tom Keene out of New Jersey, who is a Republican, introduced the MOVE Act. That would actually have some teeth because it would require Fannie and Freddie within 180 days of that law passing to start buying and packaging portable mortgages. Rate term, remaining balance, carried to a new property as long as the person who is using the portable mortgage actually buy something within 90 days of selling. So, you know, question is, well, where is the bill now, Kim? I mean, it was just submitted like a month ago. I mean, right now it's got to be referred to committee and, you know, and that's what's happened. And then it's just sat there. It's basically just sat there ever since. But the good thing is that the congressman now gets to promote that he has pushed out the MOVE Act and he's a big proponent of this and he has submitted legislation, but there's actually not been any movement because everybody knows that when bills go to committee, almost every single one of them just die in the committee. So, you know, don't go around planning your home buying dreams and banking on portable mortgages being a thing. I don't think that they will. I just don't think that they're feasible right now. It's just an idea. Now, when we come back from the break, we're going to pick up on what are the three reasons why this is so much harder than it sounds. And why is it the press not explaining this to the general public when they share the good news that we might be getting portable mortgages? 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Don't go anywhere. We'll be right back.
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0: 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We're talking about portable mortgages today. Why can't you just move your mortgage? I mean, whenever you get a car note, you know, you can just move your car loan when you get a new car, right? Right? Oh, no, you actually don't, right? That's the point. Your mortgage is not really a deal between you and the bank. Like, I know that it feels that way. I know it feels like that because you sat across from me at the closing table. You signed a giant stack of papers. And your loan officer quoted you this fixed rate for forever. But within about 30 days, that loan was actually sold. It got bundled with a few thousand other loans into what is called a mortgage-backed security. And pieces of that mortgage-backed security get divvied out and sold to investors. Investors like pension funds, insurance companies, foreign central banks. Somebody's retirement in Ohio is partially funded by your house note. That is the truth of the matter. And here's the mechanical problem that every single one of these loans is going to face, because it's actually secured your mortgage by a specific piece of dirt. So if you think about like your car note is tied to the car, right? The car is collateral for the note. On a mortgage, the house is collateral for the note. Not a car. Not any car. It's that car. Because when the bank issued you the car note, they took that car and the resale value and the appraisal value and the mileage and whether it's ever been in an accident, all that stuff got taken into account when they gave you the car loan. Well, it's the same thing on a home. I mean, it's not like an unsecured credit card or a student loan. Portability like that would mean just yanking collateral out from under a loan that's already inside of a bond and swapping in different collateral. Like, do you see how there's layers to it? So you can't just go in with a different house in a different county, a different value, different risk, right? That's just like basically going to create this replumbing in a multi-trillion dollar market. And the bondholders who did not sign up for surprise collateral swaps will get a vote in how enthusiastic anybody is about a portable mortgage. I have a feeling like the MOVE Act will not be coming out of committee. I think it's probably going to die in committee. It just creates too much instability in the financial market. Problem number two, and this is the one that really hits regular families, and nobody's really explaining this on TV, is gap financing. Let's say that you owe the $200,000 on the 3% mortgage and the next house costs $400,000. Even in a perfect portable world, you carry $200,000 at 3%. The other $200,000 is going to come at today's rate of 6.5, 6.75%, whatever it is. You know, so you don't get a 3% house. You get this blended payment. You get two loans. One is a very complicated loan, which is the portable loan, and one other traditional mortgage. Question is, who gets to be in first position? Is it the portable one? Because that's not fair, right? That you took a mortgage that had a first position on a piece of collateral, you strip it away, and then you make them take second position on the other one. That's not fair. But then also, why does the second one that's issuing the loan at today's rate, why does that mortgage lender have to take second position? That doesn't seem very fair either, does it? So it's just so super complicated. The only way that you would even be able to do it is probably by combining it somehow into one crazy complicated loan. And I'm going to tell you something. I already have a hard enough time explaining loan documents to borrowers at the closing table. I've had to sit through many 45-minute long explanations of every little single detail of the loan. And that's just me as a title attorney. That doesn't even count like what loan officers go through trying to explain mortgages to people. So we're going to take a very complicated loan product and we're going to make it even more complicated. Oh my goodness. I don't think anybody is going to enjoy this. And, you know, you really have to notice, like, who is this actually helping? Well, it helps the person who's moving to a house that costs the same or less than the house that they're buying. So who? Downsizers, like empty nesters, which is just fine, but those folks definitely deserve to have options. But if you're like a young family and you're trying to just move up, then portability is actually probably going to do a lot less for you than what the headline's going to imply. You know, the problem there is that because people just buy houses that tend to be bigger and more expensive, that's the reason why that issue is there. And then the other thing is that, you know, I'm going to be really honest with you. People, you know, point number three on why portable mortgages would be really hard to implement is because there is this theory out there, and I know it sounds awesome. Like the first time I heard about portable mortgages, I'm like, oh, this is great. It's going to free up inventory. Actually, there's not a lot of data that backs up the theory that portable mortgages would even unlock any inventory. Because, you know, when people move houses, you know, are listed, supply is going to go up. The theory is that you've just made a below market rate into a permanent asset that follows you forever. And people tend to guard personal assets. So a Federal Reserve analysis actually found that lock-in only explains about half of the drop of the housing market, half. The other half has to do with prices, taxes, insurance, HOA dues, and the fact that there's just like nothing that anybody wants to live in at the moment. There's not much inventory. So I don't think that it's necessarily settled that it all has to do with this mortgage rate of 3% like everybody is telling you. So let's go over, where do you guys think that I'm actually going to come down on this issue? Because you guys know, I believe that homeownership is the cornerstone of building financial wealth. And homeownership is the number one most reliable wealth building tool that is available to a normal family in the United States. And I think that anything that gets a family off the rental treadmill deserves a serious look. So I'm glad that somebody's actually trying to come up with other ideas. And I would definitely rather that Congress debate on this. You know, it's better debating on this than what they usually are debating on, right? But I'm not going to actually sit here and tell you that you need to wait and hold your family in, you know, the house that you're in and hold on to that 3% rate because we might get portable loans in the future. I don't think that two-page bill that's sitting in a committee somewhere in an election year, obviously there to help someone win their election, I don't think that's really going to come to fruition. So the good news is, though, there is actually a version of a portable mortgage that already works and exists today. It's called an assumable mortgage. This is the real one. So the buyer is going to step in to the seller's existing loan. It's the same loan number, same rate, same remaining term. the house is definitely going to stay put. And here's the only thing that changes. The borrower, FHA loans, VA loans, USDA loans are all assumable. Conventional loans are largely not consumable. They usually carry that due on sale clause that says that when the house sells, the loan gets paid off. To all of my investors out there who are listening, and you guys think that you can be like so cute and just take over somebody else's mortgage, it doesn't really work that way. I'm going to do an entire show in one of the upcoming episodes talking about this. We have to follow the terms of the note. And if it includes a due on sale clause, then it's due on sale. But anyway, so we're talking about these government backed loans, FHA, VA, USDA. And there's a mountain of it out there that was written in 2020 and 2021 at these crazy low rates of 2 to 3 to 4%. And this is where, you know, I really want you guys to, I didn't want to wait until like later on in the season to have this conversation with you guys. I wanted to just go ahead and do this episode now because we have an enormous military and veteran population. We've got Fort Campbell in Clarksville. We've got tons of vets living in, obviously, Montgomery, Rutherford County, Smyrna, even in Spring Hill, and yes, in Nashville. And even earlier this year, there was this analysis of March data that flagged Nashville as one of the major metropolitan areas in the United States with above average growth in VA loan usage, which means that our VA share actually climbed around 3.3 percentage points up, which is roughly around 10% of all purchase loans. That's 10%. So 1 in 10 purchase loans in this market is a VA loan, and every single one of those is assumable. This doesn't even count FHA and USDA loans. When we come back from the break, I'm going to break it down a little bit further for you and tell you what you need to do to take advantage of an assumable loan and step into a 3% rate today. Don't go anywhere.
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0: 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We have all the episodes right up there on YouTube, iHeartRadio, Apple Podcasts, anywhere that you can listen to radio programs. We are there. All right, so let's do this properly because I'd rather tell you the hard parts than sell you a fantasy about assumable mortgages. Now, rule number one is that assumable does not mean automatic. A buyer still has to qualify. They have to qualify with credit, income, debt to income. The servicer is going to underwrite you exactly the same way that they are going to underwrite anybody walking in cold. You do not inherit a rate just because you want it. You have to actually qualify to carry the note. Now, rule number two, and this is the one that's going to kill most of the deals. You actually have to cover the seller's equity yourself. So let's say that the house is worth $450,000 and the seller owes $280,000. Well, you're assuming a $280,000 loan, but that leaves $170,000 that the seller is actually still owed at closing. You can bring that in cash. You can get a second loan, maybe a home equity line of credit, and you're going to pay for that at today's rate. Or you can do seller financing. If that doesn't happen, then the deal doesn't work, okay? So that equity gap, like we were talking about before, is a real problem for people assuming these loans, but there is a way to do it. I think that there's a way that, you know, anybody who's purchasing a home and maybe, you know, it's a good opportunity for somebody who is wanting to make some money on the seller financing portion of these transactions. Rule number three is that it's actually going to just take longer to close and you have to be patient. Servicers are not very fast about this. So if you're asking a company that's already set up to collect payments instead of processing this loan assumption, that's not what they do. Their servicers are not originators. You know, some of them are going to be better at it than others. Budget in somewhere around 60 days, maybe 90 days to work on the assumption and make sure that you're asking the questions early in writing. And that you're definitely working with the individual. You get a name of a person that you're working with because that can help facilitate it a little faster. Number four, and veterans. This is the most important sentence for you guys. If you have a VA loan and somebody assumes it, then, you know, ask about a substitution of entitlement before you sign anything. You have to do it beforehand because this is what happens if you don't. A civilian who assumes your VA loan is perfectly legal. That is your right to allow a citizen, a non-vet, to assume your loan. But your entitlement, which is your VA benefit, that's the thing that lets you buy using a VA loan, will stay tied up until that VA loan is paid off, which could be, you know, 30 years from now, 20 years from now. So when you go to buy your next house, you're not going to be able to use your VA loan benefits because it's already tied to your current mortgage. I hope that makes sense for everybody. I've actually seen this happen before, and it's pretty annoying because VA loans are an amazing benefit that vets have. And, you know, we definitely don't want to put a vet in a situation where they're not able to take advantage of that benefit because they wanted to let someone else take over a 3% mortgage. Well, the vet needs the benefit. You know, it's like just giving that to somebody who didn't earn it through service. But definitely don't take my word for any of this. Do not take, you know, a buyer's word, a realtor's word. What you need to do is you need to get in touch with a lender who actually handles VA loans and can help you with this. What they may find is that based on the blended rate and all of the terms of the assumption, it may be better for that buyer to just go ahead and get a loan on their own. But hey, it's definitely worth taking a look at, okay? Because my, like I said, my dad assumed a VA loan. VA loan assumptions were very common back in the day. And it's just something that we haven't needed to do because interest rates have been very, very low for many years now. And so it's like kind of like an entire generation of people have not needed to use it. So it's kind of like this ancient product that people don't know how they work anymore. But, you know, if you're a seller and you're with an a FHA, a VA or a USDA loan that's under 4%, you have a definite selling value there. That is a value. You should be marketing that because you're not just selling this house. You now have a real tangible benefit that can come with your house that will set your home apart from all of the others. What your real estate agent should be doing is marketing the rate like it's a feature of the home. If you're a buyer, make sure that you tell your selling agent that you want to take a look at homes that have an assumable rate because, you know, that is definitely an option that most buyers are not asking about. And the reason is because they don't know about it. But if they had an opportunity to step in, at least in part, into a 3% loan, I'm sure that many people would want to do this. Now, definitely make sure that you know what kind of loan that you have. Go pull out all of the closing paperwork. You know, make sure that you know what you're talking about. If it's an FHA, a VA, or a USDA, definitely making sure that veterans are taking a look at substitution of entitlement. And, you know, maybe portable mortgages will at some point be a part of our housing plan, but for right now, it's just not. I'd want you to make sure that you guys are making choices based on what is available today and not something that is tied up in a committee somewhere and it never even becomes a bill, all right? If you want to work with us, we would love to help you with your next purchase, sale, or refinance. 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Guys, thank you so much for being here with me this week. I appreciate all of my listeners. Y'all make every single week so much fun and I love hearing from you. 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We'll see you here next week.
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23: 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They now make up 37% of the workforce, changing their role forever.
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3: A hurricane just formed in the Pacific Ocean, hundreds of miles away from Baja California. Carina could become a major storm in days on a track that is not threatening land. Popcorn and Peter Parker. What else do you need?
4: Sometimes Spider-Man has to do the hard thing, even if it breaks Peter Parker's heart.
5: Spider-Man Brand New Day continued to top the box office. At week 5 in theaters, the web-slinger brought in $22.2 million.
6: What is up, Doc?
5: Meanwhile, Coyote vs. Acme, a Looney Tunes adventure that was once scrapped by Warner Brothers only to be brought back by Ketchup Entertainment, made almost $15.5 million, good enough for second place.
7: This is a household waiting for master.
5: And The Odyssey came in third, adding $14.3 million. Mike Dabosky, ABC News.
3: Scottie Scheffler was on fire at the end of the FedEx Cup Championship, overcoming a three-shot hole to win with a 466. The rally began with a 5-iron, 211 yards out, coming within 2 inches of the cup. Taylor Swift helped out a GoFundMe campaign for Ashley Taunton of Connecticut. Ashley was seriously hurt after pulling over to help three teens whose car hydroplaned off 95 in Rhode Island. Taylor Swift giving $50,000, which should go a long way to paying for the weeks of surgeries and recovery. Ashley saying she was stunned to learn that Taylor Swift, one of the biggest names in music, had heard about her ordeal. She says, "I want to hug her." Wayne Cabot, ABC News.
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11: 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Folks, I met a gentleman named Mark who came into my office with a 3-inch binder he proudly called his retirement plan. It was full of statements, charts, and colorful pie graphs. When I asked him a simple question, "Can you tell me how much you can safely spend each month for the rest of your life?" he stared at the binder and said, "I have no idea." You see, what Mark had wasn't a plan. It was just a collection of accounts. Once we custom designed an actual plan built around his goals, his timeline, his tolerance for risk, he finally knew what his retirement would look like in real life, not just on paper, not just in a binder. In our upcoming segment right now, we're going to talk about how to turn a pile of investments into a true customized retirement roadmap. So, chapter number one and point number one on today's show: you need to custom design your financial plan. And when I say you need to custom design your financial plan, I believe that you need a retirement planner, a financial coach, someone who specializes in building people's retirement to do that. I don't think this is something that most people can trust just to themselves. If I was told that I was sick and had something that needed surgery, I wouldn't mail off to Amazon for some kind of a scalpel that I paid $6.99 for that they said was really, really sharp and try to perform my own surgery. I'd be going around all over the Middle Tennessee area to every great hospital saying, "Who is the best surgeon? Who really knows how to do this?"

0: that has been trusted many, many years to do that kind of surgery, and I would want them to perform that surgery. I do not believe that designing a financial plan for what could be 5 to 25 years of retirement is something that you should try to tackle yourself unless you have a lot of experience, having already helped hundreds and hundreds, even thousands of families before you test it on yourself. You see, sadly, you work roughly 80,000 hours over 40 years to get to retirement. And if you're like most people in America, you really do not have a financial roadmap or blueprint or plan of how to survive financially through all of those retirement years. And hope is not a plan. A friend recently told me how he took his family to Disney World. As they entered, families were handing out a map of the park. When he got to the entrance, the maps were gone. As their family wrapped up their long day at the park, they heard families raving about how they went from ride to ride easily and had such a fabulous day, easily getting around, and went on like 20 plus rides. Their family, having no map, however, only got on about 4 rides all day long and spent most of the day lost and frustrated. Why? Because they didn't have a blueprint. They didn't have a map. You and I need a custom designed financial roadmap, a money map for retirement. In the Bible, in Luke 14:28, whether you're a Bible reading person or not, I know that you'll agree with this verse. It says, "But don't begin until you have counted the cost. For who would begin a construction of a building without first calculating the cost to see if there is enough money to finish it?" That just makes common sense, doesn't it? That makes a whole lot of sense. That you sit down first and calculate the cost to see if you have enough money to finish it. Well, before you retire, you want to sit down with somebody that can help you calculate the cost of what it's really going to take for you to have the kind of retirement that you want, and make sure that you have enough money to finish it, to make sure that you have a plan. So again, I come back to the Ready Retirement Toolkit, this new book that I have in my hands right now, Strategic Steps to a Successful Retirement. 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I'm Pete Benson. 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So what are the key talking points about designing your financial plan that you need to understand? Well, we go over this in the book. We talk about a retirement timeline. When do you want to retire? How much income do you want after taxes to fund that retirement? Do you have enough yet? Is that realistic? Could you do a lot more than you think you could? Then we need to help you design a budget. You look at your fixed expenses and then your variable expenses. Many people think that retirement income, you're going to need so much less than you did in your working years. And that's untrue for over 90% of the families that we ever deal with. And then you have to look at the inflation number. So retirement timeline, when do you want to retire? How long do you think your retirement will be? And then a budget, fixed versus variable expenses. Unless you've been retired, you've likely never ever put together a retirement budget, which is different than a working year's budget. And then inflation. Thinking about how much inflation may go up in just 10 years. 3% a year, that's 30%, but it's compounded, so it's even more than that. So we call this the silent wealth killer. A lot of people don't prepare for it. They either have money even right now that they're scared to invest because they don't want to lose it. And I get that. But that money's playing dead in many cases when it could at least be keeping up with inflation, 3, 4, 5, 6%, and do it fairly conservatively. So know your numbers and also understand your risk tolerance. There are different strategies out there that are winnable strategies for conservative versus aggressive investors. And then you need to put your portfolio and plan through what we call the sleep test. The sleep test. If you're losing sleep over your portfolio, it's time to adjust and readjust it. That's just all there is to it. And then you need to map out your assets, 401k, IRA, real estate, other income sources. And then plan for the unexpected. Like, what about healthcare costs, long-term care? What about estate documents? What happens when I get sick? What happens when the first person dies? And then the importance of having a professional guidance. Why having a fiduciary advisor is a game changer and a must-have. And so these are the kind of things that this book covers and that we're covering in today's show, as we talk about all these things, about how to be ready for retirement. 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That's where income planning comes in. We'll cover that right here on Beacon Retirement Strategies, Retirement Ready Radio with Pete Benson.
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0: All right, welcome back. Pete Benson here. Hope your day is going fabulously well, and hope this information is being very helpful to you, whether you're sitting at home listening to the radio, or whether you're on your computer listening there, or in the car, wherever you may be. You see, let me tell you a little quick story. One of my clients, Susan, not her real name, was terrified to retire, even though she had more than enough saved. Every time the market dipped, she'd call in a panic, worried she'd run out of money. The problem wasn't her balance. It was that she didn't have a clear income plan for retirement. We restructured her portfolio so that instead of staring at an account value, she could actually see reliable monthly income, like a personal paycheck in retirement. The market still moves, but her stress level doesn't. She knows the bills are paid and the fund can be funded. In this segment, we're going to dig into why your focus in retirement must shift from how big is my nest egg to how dependable is my income. I'm going to say that again because many of you still haven't gotten that point driven home clearly enough. Because as you get to retirement, it's not how big is my nest egg. What is that magic number of the total balance? It's how dependable is my income. If you're looking for a number, it's the number of income that you can take factored in for inflation over the next 20 to 30 years. Again, welcome back. My name is Pete Benson, and we've got some very, very important things to cover because we talked about how important it is to have a plan or a financial and retirement plan, like a map, a roadmap. But the second step in having this successful retirement is that in retirement, you need to learn that it's all about income. And you need to generate income in retirement that's going to last. The key talking points there are this. You need to shift some of your money from growth to income. Whereas when you were saving money in the 401k, the IRA, your 403b, whatever it is, it basically should all be for growth during the heart of your working years. You don't need it for income. You have a paycheck. But retirement is permanent unemployment. that paycheck went away. And for most of us, there's not a pension to replace it. And so we have to be the pension. We need to replace it. The retirement mindset changes. It's not about chasing returns anymore, but preserving wealth and having consistent income. Preserving wealth, still growing it, but preserving it and having income from it. So what can be the sources of income for a typical retiree? Doesn't mean that you're going to have all these, but you might. Social Security optimization is a huge part of that. Do you know how to optimize Social Security for you and your family? And then, are there any pensions and annuities that are out there that could be sources of income? Do you have any rental property that could be utilized for income? Do you have any interest from a business that you own that maybe they're going to be paying you out over the next 5 to even 25 years, so much a year from that? What about income from dividends that you may have on your mutual funds or ETFs or stocks or some other thing that you've bought? You have dividends. Dividends are income. That can go up and down, but it is income. And then interest. That's income as well. If you don't let it roll back into the product, into the investment, then it's there to take for income. And then some people have fixed annuities or fixed indexed annuities or some kind of annuity source. How about a bank note? There are bank notes out there. There are bonds. You can take the interest off those. There are many different things that you may have a little bit of all of those. But what are your sources of income? How dependable are they? And how do you build that, each of those sources of income, into a reliable, sustainable, dependable income plan? Let me pause for a moment and tell you about the Ready Retirement Toolkit, this new book that I have in my hands. Hear that? Strategic Steps to a Successful Retirement. Just making sure you're awake. We're going to mail this out to you along with a booklet called Retirement Planning Checklist this week. We'll be mailing dozens of these out, I believe. 615-488-9303. Take 2 to 3 minutes right now. Give them your address, your information, and we'll get that mailed out to you this week. I'm Pete Benson. You are listening to Retirement Ready Radio. And right now we're talking about the second chapter of our book, which is In Retirement, It's All About Income. We talked about shifting from growth to income during those retirement years. We looked at the sources of income. And then you can look at different withdrawal strategies. One very popular strategy has been the 4% rule, which has worked for many, many people. For other people, they feel like it's more outdated. In fact, I saw an article not long ago where they changed it to, you know, you can't safely take 4% out any longer. It's more like 2.8%. So a lot of people have gotten disillusioned with that. We don't say it never works, but we have our own. It's called the Beacon Income Game Plan. And we would love to be able to show you our income plan that literally takes you back to those days, like when my wife retired from Bell South Mobility. She had a 401k and a pension. So one was for growth, one was for income. That was the perfect combination. So at Beacon, what we've done is we put together a strategy that gives you the perfect combination, because you still need growth on your money. You need a certain amount of money that grows to factor in for inflation and future costs, and then a certain amount that is reliable for income, that steady income every month coming into your bank account. And we show you what that looks like, and people absolutely love it. And then, as part of your income strategy, you also need to incorporate tax planning, strategic withdrawals from taxable versus tax-deferred accounts, maybe looking at the one big beautiful bill and where are the opportunities right now for converting money that is taxable over to non-taxable, so that in the future, when taxes go back up again, and who knows to what degree, you've got some tax-free money. It's not just how big is your income, it's how tax efficient or non-efficient is it. And then we look at things like longevity planning, preparing for 20 to 30 years of retirement. Do you have enough for that? Imagine retiring with $1 million. How do you turn that into $40,000, $50,000, or $60,000 a year for 20 to 30 years of retirement without ever running out of money? These are the kind of things that need to be unpacked and looked at. I want to tell you about the Ready Retirement Toolkit again, this new book, Strategic Steps to a Successful Retirement, the book that I'm talking about in today's show, some of the pieces in there about the importance of having a plan for income, taxes, peace of mind, all those things. We want to mail these out to you and many, many families this coming week. The way you receive that and the retirement planning checklist into this toolkit box that we'll mail out to you is to dial 615-488-9303. Right now, 615-488-9303, and give them your information on where we are to mail that. We'll get it out to you this week. Coming up, we'll wrap up with actionable next steps and your personal checklist to get retirement ready. A lot of people know what to do. They don't really know how to get started. We're going to cover that next right here on Retirement Ready Radio with Pete Beck.
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0: Okay, welcome back. Pete Benson here. I'm your host on Retirement Ready Radio. Hope everything's going well for you. Hope this information is great as we talk about the importance of taking strategic steps for a successful retirement. And so, our goal in this segment is to summarize, motivate, and invite engagement. We want to invite you to take action. You see, I love it when people tell me how long they've been listening to my radio shows over the many years. We've been on the radio show here in the Nashville market for about 12 years now. So see people all over town all the time, and they're complimenting me, complimenting us on the radio show and how helpful it's been. We love to hear all that. Folks, here's the thing. You know, information is great, but implementation is the key. I'd rather have one person tell me they actually put into practice some of the things that they heard on the radio show than to have 100 people tell me that they liked it, that it was entertaining, that they found the information, you know, to be relevant. That doesn't change anything. Reading about something, listening about something doesn't change anything. And most of us are procrastinators. I mean, shoot, everybody knows they're going to die, but 63% of Americans 60 and over don't have a will or a trust or anything set in place. Why? Not because they don't think it's important. They do think it's important. But procrastination. I'll get around to it someday. So, folks, I'm encouraging you not just to call in and get information, but when you call in this week, 615-488-9303, tell the person on the other end, I'd love to have a conversation about what it looks like to move forward and actually put into practice some of these steps. That would make my day. And I'll tell you, as much as it would make my day, it'll make yours even more. So, I want to talk to you about the retirement success checklist. Here are the things that we cover in the book that you need to know. You need to know your retirement number, and it's not how much money have you saved total in all your investments, like $500,000, $1 million, $5 million. The retirement number we're concerned about, and you need to be most concerned about, is your income number. What is a sustainable amount over the next 20 to 30 years that you can safely take in income that can cover everything, but you never run out of money? And then another success step in the checklist is to build a personalized plan. You don't need a one-size-fits-all. You need a customized, personalized plan. Another step that you need to take as part of that plan is to have a bulletproof, build a bulletproof, dependable income strategy. Not just a hope, a strategy. What is your income strategy? In fact, I would tell you right now, if you're working with an advisor here local or anywhere in the country, and they have not shown you what their income strategy is and shown how you, on this much money, can actually, and from these income sources, actually take that, factored in for inflation, and it lasts you for 20 to 30 years, you need to find an advisor that will do that for you. Because it's so vital to have a dependable income strategy. And then you need a plan for taxes and inflation. You know, that's like dripping nickels, but instead of it nickels, it's dollars and thousands of dollars. By not having a plan for how to minimize taxes and inflation and the effect of that on your portfolio. And then working with a fiduciary advisor, making sure that you have the right coach to help you along the way. Again, let me tell you about the Ready Retirement Toolkit. 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How do you receive that? Folks, you need to take action. You have to pick up the phone and call 615-488-9303. We don't have the ability to just imagine what your address might be and that you might want this. You have to call and ask for it. It's a simple step. We do all the heavy lifting. You just need to do that one thing. I'm Pete Benson with Retirement Ready Radio. We love sending out these toolkits each week. We print off a lot of material there to be helpful for you, not just to learn things, but to act on things. 615-488-9303. So what are some of the common mistakes to avoid when you're putting together a strategy for a successful retirement? Procrastination, I already mentioned it. I'll mention it again. I mean, it's a killer. So many people. I could take all day telling you stories about all the people that woulda, coulda, shoulda, and wished they had of, and then it was too late. Procrastination, folks, if you know the right thing to do, you need to have a plan. If you don't like us, doesn't, you know, find somebody that you like and that you trust and you feel confident with and put together a plan. That's what you need to do. You need to act, not just hear. Don't just be hearers of the word, be doers also. Another great Bible quote, principle. And then another mistake to avoid is ignoring the impact of taxes in retirement. I mean, we get more people commenting about their dislike for how much taxes impact their retirement than almost any other subject. And folks, there are steps that we're taking with our client families right now to help them be more tax efficient with their monies. And then not planning for health care and long-term care and estate planning. These are the common mistakes that we see over and over again. And folks, they can be overcome easily just by acting, doing, planning, but not just planning, acting on that plan. And then, you know, there's an empowerment mindset. Retirement is not just an age, it's a financial number and it's mindset shift. Next week, we're actually going to continue this subject as we cover things like, in more detail, reducing taxes and fees, how to plan for inflation, longevity risk, and the correct way to select your financial advisor or coach. These are the kind of things that we cover here on Retirement Ready Radio that you need to hear. And so I sure hope that you don't miss next week's show. But what about today's show? 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I'm Pete Benson. We are Beacon Capital Management right here in the Middle Tennessee area. 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
0: All right, Pete Benson here. I'm your host on Retirement Ready Radio. We are with Beacon Capital Management right here in the Middle Tennessee area. And guess what? We've been on the radio for 10 to 12 years now. I can't remember. It's over 10. It's probably close to 12. Every weekend, giving great information to the good people of Middle Tennessee and beyond. And today's show is just kind of a continuation from last week's show. Last week's show was all about kickstarting your financial plan for 2026. And I talked about four ways that you could do that. But we got such a great response that I decided to do three more and add those on, because last week's four list of the four was not exhaustive. There are more. And there's even more than the three I'm going to share with you today. But I think between last week's show and this, we'll have covered many of the most important things. Three more ways to kickstart your financial plan for 2026. So let's jump right into these three ways. Number one, reassess and readjust your risk score as needed. Risk, there's that four-letter word. Everyone talks about it, thinks about it, wonders about it. What kind of risk do I have in my portfolio? Well, when's the last time somebody put it under the financial microscope or x-ray machine to determine how much risk you really have? Most people just throw out, well, I think I'm conservative. I think I'm moderate. I'm highly aggressive. But do you really know? How long has it been since you really had somebody analyze that to find out what your risk score is? 2025 is behind us. 2026 is more than halfway through. Things change all the time. Appropriate risk in your investments last year or the year before in 2024 may or may not be right for you right now, midway through 2026. For one thing, you're a year or two or three older. 2023, 24, and 25, they were good years in the market. But what happens is, in all likelihood, they have skewed your risk score, and maybe you were comfortable being 80% risk and 20% conservative. But now, and that's worked out for you really, really well. So Pete, I don't want to make any changes to it. But life changes, your situation changes. You're a few years closer to retirement now. And investors that I'm talking to are nervous. They're nervous about what's really going to happen about this war. Can these two countries and others come to agreement? Can we have peace again? There's a lot of nervousness about that. Could it escalate and get into something significantly even bigger than it is right now? It's like the war's over and then we're back on. It's over, we're back on. It's over, we're back on. I mean, it changes by the minute, not by the week or the month or the year. And then there's inflation. Shoot, remember the pandemic and how the cost of things went up? It seems like that was just an excuse now to continue to have things be high. Oh, well, now it's the war, and, you know, what's it going to be next week and the week after? So inflation is a big concern in making people nervous. Are we ever going to have under control inflation again? And what about the uncertainty of AI and what that's going to do? And is that really just controlling the market? And what happens if all of a sudden, you know, things don't go well in AI? Might the market take a huge dip? And what does that do for my jobs and everything? And so, folks, you know, as we're talking to you and talking to families and investors here in the Middle Tennessee area, many people are nervous with good reason. And so readjusting your risk score and having that analyzed once more, maybe at least twice a year, having that analyzed is a good idea. Is it time to just protect what you've got, or protect at least some of it and grow the rest? Or do we go all out and it's all about growth? These are questions that you have to answer, and we'd be thrilled and honored to be able to come alongside you and help you with that. And that's why anytime you can call 615-488-9303 and say, you know what? I've heard all this stuff. I don't need to hear new stuff. What I need to do is act. I need to sit down with one of the advisors at Beacon Capital Management. I've been listening to their show for years. It's about time that I actually did something about it and not just keep taking in more information and not acting on anything. So to set up a in-person or over the phone conversation with one of the advisors at Beacon, the number to call is 615-488-9303. 615-488-9303. You are listening to Retirement Ready Radio, presented by Beacon Capital Management, and I'm your host, Pete Benson. Today's topic is all about ways that you can continue to kickstart your retirement in 2026. So what were we just talking about? Reassessing and readjusting your risk score as needed. Some of you may be too conservative and you actually need to step it up a little bit and have some aggressive growth. Some of you need to tamp back aggressive growth to just moderate growth. Some of you need to go from having most of your money in growth to more moderate. And some of you need to take a bigger portion of your money to be more conservative. How do you know what you should pick? And do you actually know what you're truly invested in? Most people don't. We'd love to be able to do a financial x-ray on your investments. So maybe for the first time ever, you know exactly what the fees are inside them, what the return actually is after all the expenses, and whether it's appropriate for the stage of life you're in. Things change over the last few years since the pandemic, and maybe some of you that were a long ways from retirement now feel like it's right around the corner. Well, your risk should probably change as you get closer to retirement. We believe that's true. I'm 67 years old, still working some, but semi-retired, and I absolutely 100% have a portion of my money that's more protected and conservative, and I'm good with that. I know it's not going to make as much in a good year, but it also is going to be my favorite money when the market takes a dip and takes a dive, and I don't have as many years for it to come back anymore like I used to. So things have changed for me too. I live in this area just like you do and have the same concerns as you do. So reassessing and readjusting my risk score based on proximity to when I might need to use some of these investments for income is very, very important. That's why we've put together a 2026 Financial Readiness Toolkit with three great items in there, all that I've had the advantage of being able to read and learn from and make decisions from. A book called Strategic Steps to a Successful Retirement. I want a successful retirement. And then a booklet called Maximizing Your Retirement Income. I want to maximize my retirement income. And a booklet we put together on estate strategies and the importance of having an up-to-date estate plan. 615-488-9303. We'll mail this kit out to you this week. It's the Financial Readiness Toolkit. 615-488-9303. Call, give them your address. We'll mail that out to you this week. Thanks for listening to Retirement Ready Radio. After the short break, I will be right back.
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1: So you see, son, good manners are very, very important. Someday, many years from now, when you're a grown-up, you'll be a man. And when you are, you should be a gentleman. Do you want me to go through it one more time?
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1: Yes, please.
2: Yes, please.
1: Exactly. Always say please, thank you, you're welcome, and excuse me. Sit up straight, hold doors open for ladies. If a door's shut, then knock first. Don't burp, don't swear, don't speak with your mouth full, don't reach across people's plates, keep your elbows off the table.
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1: And don't interrupt. 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Bottom line, treat others the way you'd like to be treated. Got it?
2: Got it.
1: And stop picking your nose.
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5: From ABC News, I'm Wayne Cabot. Strikes have resumed in Iran in the war after a one-month pause. Iran says it destroyed two U.S. bases in Jordan tonight, but the U.S. says the missiles were intercepted. Iran striking hours after American forces fired on Iranian rocket launchers in the Strait of Hormuz. This first military action in a month comes with the turning of the economic screws. Treasury Secretary Scott Bessent telling the AP that the U.S. plans to sanction another bank to clamp down on Iran transactions. He didn't say which bank. This news coming ahead of the Group of 20 meetings starting in Asheville, North Carolina. 15 are missing in Grand Canyon flooding, the Colorado River rising, swamping a campground.
6: An excavator got washed away.
7: They watched an excavator float down the river. I mean, it was nuts.
5: Eric Viola and her husband, Scott, ran through knee-deep mud, escaping the flash flooding. There was a moment that she didn't think she'd make it out as she tried to run to a bridge, and she got there finally. A 15-foot wall of water, she says, washed through and wiped out bridges downstream. ABC meteorologist Danny Beckstrom says the flood threat in the Southwest is not over.
8: We see the threat continue tonight from much of Arizona, extending north into southern Utah and western Colorado as well. Rounds of downpours firing up again this evening, bringing the renewed risk for flash flooding. But the monsoon setup continues tomorrow, which means we're right back to the threat for significant flooding, especially in Utah with a level 3 out of 4.
5: Authorities in Nepal warning of potential fresh flooding there as water levels rise, 3,000 missing. Heartbreak in Columbia, South Carolina.
9: What started today as a very ordinary day has changed everybody's lives, standing here forever.
5: Columbia Police Chief W.H. Skip Holbrook confirming the death of Officer Christopher DeLong, shot while responding to a call of a man violating a restraining order. You're listening to ABC News.
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